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3: Morning, it's Emily Williams here. The state government is launching a new program targeting illegal dumpers in Townsville. Local MP Adam Bailey says we'll see more patrols and surveillance at dumping hotspots.
4: When they operate at night time, when they operate in discrete locations, we know where they operate, and they will be, there'll be additional patrols, there'll be visible patrols, and people will know that we're out there trying to catch these illegal dumpers, and we expect to see some results.
3: Police are investigating an attempted armed robbery and crash at Hermit Park. It's alleged three suspects in a stolen car targeted another vehicle on Phillip Street yesterday before hitting a witness with a tomahawk handle. The offenders allegedly fled, crashed into three vehicles, then escaped on foot when they allegedly broke into a house where they threatened a resident with a knife and demanded car keys. And Queensland is facing a shortfall of over 11,000 hotel rooms ahead of the 2032 Games. A new study has found one new hotel will need to be built every month for 6 years to accommodate visitors for the Olympics and Paralympics.
1: Triple M National News.
5: Good morning, I'm Matthew Layton. Budget tax changes have fired up business groups, but the government says the panic button does not need a workout just yet. Infrastructure Minister Catherine King telling the ABC commentary and concern were to be expected.
6: There are always going to be people who are concerned about those changes and who will air those, and so I think it is going as we expected it to do.
5: The coalition is promising more protections and a louder voice for smaller operators. Detectives are digging into a possible underworld link after a man was shot dead. Police say five men arrived at two Sydney hospitals within 90 minutes. Police believe speed may have played a part in a fiery crash that killed two people. The Honda Accord lost control in Melbourne's southeast. And the WHO is worried an Ebola outbreak is moving fast, with more than 500 suspected cases. In eastern Congo, authorities say 134 people have died, and cases have now reached Uganda.
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5: Sport. The NRL's Vegas card for 2027 is locked in. At Allegiant Stadium, the Tigers will take on the Storm, while the Eels face the Titans on February 28. Para's already tipping a massive blue and gold invasion with the trip landing in the club's 80th year. And Arsenal fans, breathe it in. The Gunners are Premier League champions for the first time in 22 years. The party kicked off outside Arsenal Stadium after Manchester City's 1-1 draw with Bournemouth left them 4 points clear with one game to play.
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3: Mostly sunny today in Townsville with a top of 29. Clear skies again tomorrow, reaching a top of 27. And Listener knows what Aussie ears want to hear. 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
10: Yeah, if we stuff up, let us know. 133353, that 50 grand could be all yours. Real soon, the Brigadier of 3rd Brigade will be joining me on the radio. We're expecting a ton of military gear rolling around the streets of North Queensland. Why? Well, good news, no need to panic, but details on the way. In the meantime, let's get there with some Goanna here at Triple M.

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0: 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Then you're on the right station. 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

That's you too. We're Townsville's 102.3 Triple M. If you're new to the region, the Burdekin put on this water festival every year. It is always a huge, huge event for the north. And this year, I just see the theme has just been released to turn the Burdekin into a huge festival playground, River Country Burdekin style. So, yeah, anyway, jump onto the Burdekin Water Festival Facebook page. Follow that one for more details on how you can get involved and maybe become the ultimate queen or king of the Burdekin Water Festival. As we continue, your good times and greatest hits.

0: Billy Joel here at Triple M, and we are expecting a ton of military around our neck of the woods, especially between here and Charters Towers over the next couple of weeks. The new exercise launching Southern Jackaroo. We're seeing Marines in Townsville, soldiers from South Korea, Papua New Guinea, Japan, obviously from all over Australia converging here into the city. I've had the chance to catch up with Brigadier Ben McLennan a little bit earlier to talk about what this means for us and what we can expect to see here.
1: Yeah, so you'll see a lot of military vehicle movement, particularly from Laverack Barracks out to Charters Towers way up into the range from the south, and indeed through Kerwin and over the ring road up to the training area via the Harvey's Range Development Road. And we really appreciate the patience and flexibility of the people of Townsville as we do that. We'll try and minimise the disruption caused by that. You'll see all sorts of helicopters flying around CH-47 Chinook and the Apache as well. And you won't see them flying over Townsville, but certainly over the training area. There'll be all sorts of drones, from big drones to micro drones flying around as we practice and rehearse, you know, in fighting on the type of battlefield that many of us see on our YouTube feeds and Facebook feed on a daily basis.
0: Yeah.
1: But you know, for the community here, it's such a unique. Such a unique town, such a unique city, garrison city and region, where we have the Army's biggest base in Australia, which is really, really somewhere that our allies and partners love to come into. Of course, we've got the Air Force here as well. Let's not forget them. And being able to operate or work with and around the community on a daily basis, 24/7, 365, it's a real privilege. And we thank the community for putting up with it sometimes. But we hope that they also get a tremendous sense of pride out of it.
2: 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The road trip, the kitchen dance, the Friday knockoffs.
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0: We're Townsville's 102.3 Triple M. CK with you this morning, and if you've got an Akubra hat just hanging on a hat rack somewhere at your place, just going, hey, put me on. And you just haven't had the chance to, get around it. Well, great news. Country Fest Queensland is coming to Townsville on June the 12th and 13th, Townsville Turf Club. James Johnson, Morgan Evans are going to be hosting this thing here too. Going to be a huge family-friendly setup with kids' rides, market stalls, eating comps, line dancing and live entertainment across multiple stages. Mum and Dad, you'll be taken care of as well too. Wink, wink, nudge, nudge. I've got a couple of tickets. Triple M and Great Northern Brewing Co. presents Country Fest Queensland 2026, proudly supported by Townsville City Council through the team at Townsville Enterprise. 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

0: 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Pretty easy, right? Hey, hang with us. Michael Jackson, the greatest song of his ever, on the way. I'll Die on That Hill. Plus, not a bad one either, from Boston. Free Cowboys tickets on the way before lunch. And Emily Williams with all your North Queensland news headlines next. 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
14: Morning, it's Emily Williams here. Police are investigating an attempted armed robbery and crash at Hermit Park. It's alleged three suspects in a stolen car targeted another vehicle on Phillip Street yesterday before hitting a witness with a tomahawk handle. The offenders allegedly fled, crashed into three vehicles, then escaped on foot when they allegedly broke into a house where they threatened residents with a knife and demanded car keys. The state government is funding a new illegal dumping program here in North Queensland. Townsville MP Adam Bailey says our city has become notorious for dumping, and it's not just big items either.
15: There's also just indiscriminate rubbish dumped, household waste dumped for no good reason. You could put that in your green bin or your yellow bin, and it's free to take away today, but you still see people dumping even that type of rubbish right next to waterways.
14: And in sport, Cowboys star Robert Derby will come into Sunday's side to replace an injured Braden Burns, while Kai O'Donnell returns to the interchange after suffering an ankle injury.
16: Triple M National News.
17: Good morning, I'm Matthew Layton. Labor's housing tax shake-up is getting a pretty fiery reception, with renters claiming bigger hikes than Treasury expected. Minister Claire O'Neill says the modelling stacks up, while National Senator Bridget McKenzie has told Seven Labor's migration and spending are helping fuel the housing squeeze.
18: Rents will not just increase by $2, as the minister is attempting to persuade us. This will be another broken promise.
17: Unions are chasing a 6% pay bump for Australia's lowest paid workers, saying inflation is still biting hard. The Fair Work Commission's annual wage review is underway. Police say a deadly shooting that left one man dead and four others hurt looks targeted. In Sydney's southwest, five men turned up at two hospitals within 90 minutes. And doctors are sounding the alarm over a nasty diphtheria comeback with more than 220 cases this year. It started in the Northern Territory but's now spread to SA, WA and Queensland.
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17: The NRL's Las Vegas experiment is rolling on, and four fresh clubs are getting their turn next February. The Tigers meet Melbourne, while Parramatta takes on the Titans at Allegiant Stadium. Storm Hunter's French Open push is still rolling, with the Aussie moving through to the next round of qualifying. She's chasing her first Roland Garros main draw spot since 2023. And Arsenal are Premier League champions, ending 22 years of waiting after Man City dropped points against Bournemouth.
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14: Mostly sunny today in Townsville with a top of 29. Clear skies again tomorrow, reaching a top of 27. And listener knows what Aussie ears want to hear. 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
0: 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Plus some tickets to the Cowboys as well too. This weekend back at home, Sunday afternoon. Steve Winwood to get us there. 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

Bruce Springsteen on our 50K No Repeat Workday. We're Triple M. And speaking of the boss, he's going to be making an appearance on telly this week. The Late Show with Stephen Colbert is wrapping up after 11 years, and some pretty big names are joining him to say farewell. We're talking Jon Stewart, Steven Spielberg, and a live performance from Bruce Springsteen. Hell of a bloody way to close the curtain. The network obviously is saying, oh, it's a financial call, late night's not doing good anymore, but, you know, as you know, Donald Trump wasn't too happy about Stephen Colbert. Anyway, politics aside, be great to see Bruce Springsteen help close the curtain on such an iconic late-night telly show. And you'll be able to check it out on Paramount here in Australia, or, by the looks of things, YouTube might be the way to go as well, too. Passenger, on our home of 50K No Repeat Workday. Hey,

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0: We're Triple M and some great news for Cowboys fans. It was announced late yesterday, Brayden Burns has signed on for another 2 years, so we got him through to the end of 2028. He's been in Todd Payton's side, since the beginning of 2025. Took over Kyle Felt after he ducked off over to the UK, which is great. So, great news. He's definitely earned the spot. Absolutely love having him on the squad. I'm reading some of the comments here. My favourite's got to be he's got the best teeth in the NRL. Cannot beat that one. And if you'd like to see him in action on Sunday afternoon, 1-3-3-5-3. Give us a call. I've got a couple of tickets. You can get down and check the game out as we take on the Rabbitohs. And great family-friendly time as well, too. I think kickoff's just after 4. So you'll be home before dark. The kids won't be too tired for school the next day. And you'll see some great footy action live at Queensland Country Bank Stadium. 1-3-3-5-3. Give us a ring.
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0: We're Townsville's 102.3 Triple M. Hang with us really soon. A chance to get yourself off to the pub for free. And it might be helpful, especially for the singles of North Queensland, because a new study out here is showing that being single is way too expensive in 2026. A new report reckons that being single is costing Aussies nearly 20 grand more than couples. Yeah. Apparently, it's called the singles tax, right? Couples are out splitting rent, groceries, electricity. And if you're single, you're like, whoa, I got to do this all by myself. Cooking for one, more expensive. Holidays, more expensive. Even Uber rides or taxi rides, super expensive. And when you do decide to go out on a date, on average, the first date is costing you $154. What is bloody going on? But look, it's not all bad, right? Single people do have more freedom, more independence, and full control of the Netflix account. So yeah, love might not cost a thing, but apparently being single in 2026 definitely does.
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4: Afternoon, it's Emily Williams here. The state government is funding a new illegal dumping program here in North Queensland. Townsville MP Adam Bailey says our city has become notorious for dumping, and it's not just big items either.
5: There's also just indiscriminate rubbish dumped, household waste dumped for no good reason. You could put that in your green bin or your yellow bin, and it's free to take away today, but you still see people dumping even that type of rubbish right next to waterways.
4: The state government is continuing to combat bullies in Queensland schools. It's announced the next stage of its more than $30 million anti-bullying program, which includes rapid support teams, an advisory panel, funding for wellbeing staff and a crisis hotline called Parentline. And in sport, Cowboys coach Todd Payton has named Robert Derby for Sunday's clash against the Bunnies. The winger will replace Braden Burns, who is off injured.
6: He's worked really hard in Q Cup. He's carried the ball really well for the Pride. I mean, he's been itching to get back into the grade. The message is keep it simple, be really strong in the air and committed and carry the ball strong.
3: Triple M National News.
7: Hi there, it's Matthew Layton with you. Labor says small businesses are being spooked for no reason over capital gains tax. The Treasurer's team says concessions remain for eligible operators. But opposition leader Angus Taylor says the PM should have taken the changes to voters.
8: This is one of the most misleading acts that I have seen in my time. I mean, this is just, this Prime Minister thinks that he's so arrogant that he thinks he doesn't need to take this to the Australian people.
7: Police are probing whether organised crime is behind a deadly shooting that's left one man dead and four others hurt. In Sydney's southwest, a home at Canley Heights is now a crime scene with two cars seized as detectives dig in. A horror early morning smash has left two men dead after a car hit a tree and burst into flames in Melbourne's southeast. And diphtheria is back in a big way, and health experts want vaccination rates up fast. The outbreak began in the NT with cases now across three other states.
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7: Sport. The NRL has announced the four teams heading to next year's Vegas season opener. The Eels will face the Titans, and the Storm will clash with the Tigers on Feb 28. Former New South Wales prop Aaron Wood says Melbourne might have a new coach then.
10: We're still not sure if Craig Bellamy will be coaching at that period of time. He's going to get through this season and reassess.
7: And Arsenal's Premier League pain is officially over. The Gunners have broken a 22-year drought, claiming the title with a game in hand and giving North London one giant reason to party.
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11: Mostly cloudy for the rest of today in Townsville. Tonight down to 16, and tomorrow mostly fine with a high of 27. And listener knows what Aussie ears want to hear. 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
13: Triple M's pop!
14: Ricky, great to get you back on air, mate. You're telling me these North Queensland mornings, you enjoyed the freshness of it. Are you a fan of the cold?
15: Oh, I do. Well, it's coming from south, you'd think, but I've been back down and actually it's colder. So
14: yeah,
15: this is the best time of the year, yeah, but you got to oil up the old leathered skin.
14: Well, mate, you can do that in pure luxury at one of the pubs. Three questions. We've got a TV theme today. You good to go?
15: Yep.
14: All right, mate. Okay, question number one. Summer Bay is featured on which TV soap show?
15: Home and Away.
14: You're a fan, aren't you, Ricky?
15: No, mate. No, sorry.
14: Hey, zero judgment from me, mate. Question number two. Name the red Ninja Turtle.
15: Oh, yeah. I'm going to have to say Raffy.
14: Raphael. Yeah, it is. Nice one, mate. All right, here we go. Last one. For the $50, you might want to put this one on speakerphone. I don't know. Anthony, Greg, Murray, and Jeff were the first names of which Australian band?
15: I'm going to say the Wiggles.
14: It is the Wiggles, mate. They're already here in town on Sunday. Did you ever get to a Wiggles gig, mate?
15: The grandkids love it. Yeah. I'm a little bit too old for that, mate.
14: Yeah, when my son was born, we bought tickets and they were the hardest bloody things to wrap my hands around. I could not believe it, mate. Could not believe it. Everyone skipped the kids to Wiggles. Hey, $50 is all yours. One of the Lilywhite pubs. Congratulations.
15: Yeah, thanks, CK. Thanks, mate.
14: Anytime, mate. Hang on. And for the rest of us, back to the tunes. Enjoy your lunch. UB40. And you'll have a good time. It's the greatest hits with Triple M.

Richard Marx here at Triple M, and for the Hinchinbrook crew, don't know if you saw, but it was announced this morning the Shire Council are getting a whole bunch of experts in to take a look at the Gellert Bridge. I didn't realise this thing was built back in the 1890s. Anyway, they're sending in some experts, you know, engineers and even heritage experts to see, is this thing about to fall over? Can we and how do we fix it and make sure we don't just turn it into like a Bunnings weekend project? Since the 1890s, this bridge has stood in North Queensland. So great to see that a bit of money's being tipped back into the history because, yeah, you know, it's important we don't just kind of bulldoze these things, right? Let's keep it going this afternoon. Bit of No Doubt from the Blue Block on Wilcox Street. If you missed out on free lunch with our pub quiz, head to our website and nominate your business with our workplace walk-ins. We're Triple M. Free sombreros. Not bad. Just

0: Streaming on the Listener app, where Townsville's 102.3, Triple M, and home of the Rush Hour with Dubbo and Elliot. And this afternoon, they're back, obviously, from 4. Yesterday, I got a little unhinged when talking about big dogs.
1: I've had one of the most uncomfortable mornings in my household ever, and it had nothing to do with my partner or I. We had a new sump pump put in recently. That was almost 10 grand's worth of work, and the bloody thing hasn't been working. It's the first big rain we've had since the pump's gone in, and water's been pooling, the backyard's been flooding, it's been coming through the back door. Called the plumber out, that installed it, they came out there today. This is where I wish I'd done the check and not called anyone. Because the poor old plumbers, I don't know if they've ever had a worse day on the job. They put their hand down inside, and I think they're about almost elbow to shoulder deep. And they start pulling out what I thought was dirt that had been pooling from the backyard. It was mountains of Great Dane dog shit that had been rolling down the grate that had clogged up the sump pump. And I'm telling you, there was 10 to 15 poos that this poor old plumber, who definitely doesn't get paid enough to do this, is pulling out, might I say, bare hand from our drain as I stand there with a coffee and watch.
2: I've said for a long period of time that when a dog does a bigger shit than a human being, he should not be a pet.
0: Just unhingedness. The boys are back from 4 this afternoon. It's Triple M.
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4: Atkinson to Gutherson. Oh, Moses Sully out to Santu Chu. Oh, what Dylan Edwards.
5: Wow.
4: Dylan Edwards with an epic tackle. That is as good as you will see. Go right. Flanagan to Atkinson. Out to Moses Sully. He tries to step away from one. He's dropped her 2 metres out from the Panthers' line. Atkinson puts it up from his own 30. The chase is there. Jenkins gets up high. They almost take out his legs from underneath him, and he manages to hold on to the ball. That is an outstanding take. Hook puts in a little kick. He's chasing. I don't think he'll get there. Oh, Brian Thomas! Brian Thomas fumbles.
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0: 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You're not going to have to worry about getting a babysitter for this one as well too. This is a family-friendly event. There's kids rides and market stalls. There's going to be a bunch of entertainment. More country music you can poke a stick at. Line dancing? Yes. All that practicing in your bedroom. It is now time to show the city what you got. And what I'm pumped for, just food eating competitions. There was a time in the 90s where food eating comps were just everywhere. They seem to have died off a lot these days, which disappoints me. And I think this might, you know, be some great news to sit around just people just demolish as much food in such a short time. 133353 if you'd like to go. I've got a couple of tickets up for grabs, and of course you can jag them yourself. But we have a saying here at Triple M, if we do it, you guys get to do it too. And our name's on the poster, so you can come along and check it out. The Country Fest Queensland 2026, 133353.
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0: 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And the tunes continue this up. Let it be. We'll sneak in the Beatles. Let it be. Plus, Nirvana. 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We're Triple M.
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9: Supporting the next generation of women calling sport. 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
10: Atkinson to Gutherson. Oh, Moses Sully out to centre two. Oh, what Dylan Edwards.
11: Wow.
10: Dylan Edwards with an epic tackle. That is as good as you will see. Go right. Flanagan to Atkinson. Out to Moses Sully. He tries to step away from one. He's dropped a 2 metres out from the Panthers' line. Atkinson puts it up from his own 30. The chase is there. Jenkins gets up high. They almost take out his legs from underneath him, and he manages to hold on to the ball. That is an outstanding tackle. Cook puts in a little kick. He's chasing. I don't think he'll get there.
11: Oh,
10: Brian Thomas!
11: Oh,
10: Brian Thomas fumbles.
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2: Afternoon, it's Emily Williams here. 11,000 hotel rooms. That's how short a new study is tipping Queensland will be for the Brisbane Olympics. Experts say one new hotel will need to be built every month for 6 years to meet visitor demand to the Sunshine State. The state government is funding a new illegal dumping program here in North Queensland. Townsville MP Adam Bailey says our city has become notorious for dumping, and it's not just big items either.
11: There's also just indiscriminate rubbish dumped, household waste dumped for no good reason. You could put that in your green bin or your yellow bin and it's free to take away today, but you still see people dumping even that type of rubbish right next to waterways.
2: And in sport, Cowboys coach Todd Payton has named Robert Derby for Sunday's clash against the Bunnies. The winger will replace Braden Burns, who is injured.
15: He's worked really hard in Q Cup. He's carried the ball really well for the Pride, and he's been itching to get back into the grade. Message is to keep it simple, be really strong in the air.
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16: Hello there, I'm Matthew Layton. Police are trying to track down two men after what they believe was a targeted shooting. The attack unfolded at Canley Heights in Sydney's southwest, with victims later showing up at Liverpool and Fairfield hospitals. A 28-year-old man has died, and Detective Superintendent Craig Middleton says two men were seen leaving the home where it's believed to have happened.
17: Police are looking for two males that entered the premises shortly before 8:20 p.m. where a number of gunshots were heard. They fled that premises and decamped in a vehicle that has not been recovered by police at this stage.
16: A second group of ISIS-linked Australians could be heading home from Syria. The group reportedly includes 6 women and children held at their camp, but the government says it has no confirmed travel details. And Tim Wilson has stepped up to the mic today with a budget reply of his own at the National Press Club. The Shadow Treasurer will argue Labor doesn't get the role trusts play for small business and vulnerable Australians.
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16: The Blues are getting stuck into their first training run on the Central Coast ahead of Origin 1 next Wednesday. Katoni Stagg says he's ready to grab his chance 4 years after a shoulder injury wrecked his debut.
19: Obviously, it's good to give him a chance again and, just to show that, I do belong in this jersey.
16: And Para fans might want to start checking flight prices because the Eels are off to Vegas for their 80th anniversary season. In the season opener, they'll face the Titans while the Tigers take on the Storm.
1: Arrive alive. Drive to the conditions. Stay alert. Keep your distance. Take extra care on unfamiliar roads. And keep your phone out of sight. Triple M. Weather.
9: Mostly cloudy for the rest of today in Townsville. Tonight down to 16. And tomorrow mostly fine with a high of 27. And listener knows what Aussie ears want to hear. 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
4: Hey, good afternoon. And for music fiends, get excited. It's been announced that Madonna will be releasing her 15th studio album on July the 3rd. And on top of that, there was a lot of rumours floating around that she'd be doing a collaboration with Australia's very own Kylie Minogue. Now, this morning, Kylie came out saying, hey, I heard this rumour. It's not true. They did kind of do a performance back in 2024, and ever since then, everyone's like, oh, my God, can you imagine if Madonna and Kylie teamed up? Well, you're going to have to imagine a little bit longer because it ain't happening. Anyway, in the meantime, here's some good old school Madonna for you. Express yourself here at

We're Triple M, and if you've got a Gmail account, this one's definitely going to be of interest to you. It looks like if you're signing up to Gmail, you're going to only get 5 gigabytes worth of cloud storage. Everyone's used to 15, right? That was kind of the standard, and then you kind of get jagged in and you're on 50 and 100 gig, and then you're paying for the rest of your life. Anyway, Google said, yeah, you're going to start with 5 gigabytes unless you give us your phone number, and then we'll give you 15 gigabytes worth of free storage. So I guess the deal is more storage for a little bit more of your soul, right? Anyway, good news if you do have an existing account, you're totally fine. New accounts, if you're thinking about jumping over from Outlook and getting a Gmail, you're now choosing between privacy or whether or not you're going to have a photo attachment on that other email, right? Good luck. It's Triple M. We are so-

0: Okay, breakfast show. We're Triple M and we're getting behind the barbecue battle happening at Bartlett Park this weekend. Cliffo got the chance this morning to catch up with one of the organisers just to talk about how exciting is the new location of Bartlett Park and the fact there's going to be something a little fresh this year.
1: They're actually running horse sports alongside Saturday afternoon from 12 till 4. So barrel racing. And they're actually going from juniors right through to adults as well. So there's going to be lots to see and do. Food trucks. We also have vendors as well. Backyard barbecue. I didn't even say that. So the average punter, because sometimes dipping your toes in competition barbecue can be a bit overwhelming. So at 10 o'clock and 11:30, we've done this now out at Hughenden for the last couple of years at their festival and also at our Townsville last year, where anyone can just jump in. We provide everything, steaks, rubs, equipment, and basically they just cook a steak.
2: It really is a vegan's nightmare this weekend at Bartlett Park, isn't it?
1: Totally.
0: If you'd like some more details, the Riverway Meats Barbecue Battle, it's back this weekend, Bartlett Park. You can find everything you need online, socials, whatever. 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It's Triple M.
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We're Triple M CK with you as we start preparing for the next part of the day. What's for dinner? What are the kids going to eat? That kind of thing. Well, this is an interesting story coming out of WA, making global news today, actually. A bloke over in Esperance opened a bag of lettuce that he bought from Woolworths and actually found a live frog.

0: inside. Now, he went to show his roommates. They all thought he was taking the piss on this one, but there was the frog. They got a whole bunch of video footage. They got photos living there amongst the leaves in the sealed bag of salad. Boys being boys, they named the little frog Greg and then safely released him near a local pond to no doubt tell other wildlife about his crazy adventures. This is a new Netflix show, if you ask me. Woolworths have said they're all red-faced. This is an isolated incident. They're now investigating with suppliers how a live frog could end up in a salad bag. Obviously not the first time that wildlife has turned up in Australian supermarkets. Yeah, wherever we are in Australia, I think this is one of the exciting things about being an Australian. You never know where an animal will be. You put your shoes on without checking the toes, bang, huntsman. And again, I think Woolworths are going about this all wrong. You know, they're using this as like, they're trying to hide from the fact that a live frog was found in their salad. I go, this is the freshest bloody salad there is. You know, like I know that when, what, Domino's delivers the pizza, they got those heat tracker things on there so you can see how fresh your pizza is. Mate, you put an animal, a live animal in a sealed bag, you know that is fresh, right? How does Coles up this? I'm waiting.
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0: 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Thank you again for hanging out today. Really appreciate the company. I'll be back in the chair tomorrow from 9 o'clock. More chances to get you the footy over the weekend. We've got more of those Country Fest tickets as well too, so hope you can join me. I'll catch you in the AM.
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12: Afternoon, it's Emily Williams.
6: Queensland is facing a shortfall of over 11,000 hotel rooms ahead of the 2032 Games. A new study has found one new hotel will need to be built every month for 6 years to accommodate visitors for the Olympics and Paralympics. The state government is continuing to combat bullies in Queensland schools. It's announced the next stage of its more than $30 million anti-bullying program, which includes rapid support teams, an advisory panel, funding for wellbeing staff and a crisis hotline called Parentline. Bullying and violence towards teachers skyrocketed more than 200% from 2021 to 24. And Queenslanders are wearing orange today in support of SES volunteers across our state. They've responded to more than 14,000 requests for help since May last year. Taking a look at sport, Cowboys star Jason Taumalolo has been named at lock this week, with Ruben Cotter away at Origin camp. Meantime, coach Todd Payton has recalled Robert Derby from Q Cup to replace the injured Braden Burns.
11: Triple M National News.
12: Good afternoon, I'm Matthew Layton. The Shadow Treasurer says the federal budget has left a mess so big it'll need more than a broom and a brave face. Tim Wilson telling the National Press Club it's time to restore living standards, accusing Labor of building an economy that favours unions and super funds over everyday Australians.
13: Australians know this budget is a dud, and after this budget earthquake, there will be a substantial clean-up job. But it is not a time for despair. We need courage to fight for a new dawn, a dawn that restores living standards and protects our way of life.
12: Police are chasing two men who may help explain a horror shooting that killed one man and wounded four others in Sydney's southwest. Two cars have been seized. Doctors are sounding the alarm over Australia's worst diphtheria outbreak in 35 years. Cases have popped up across the NT, Queensland, SA and WA, with the AMA urging everyone to check their jabs. And a dairy pay fight is heading to the umpire, with the TWU and Browns set for Fair Work talks on Friday.
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12: Jai Arrow's NRL career is over, with the South Sydney forward medically retiring at just 30. The Rabbitohs confirming the news, saying Arrow has been diagnosed with a nerve and neurological condition and will now focus on treatment and rehab. And Dolphins coach Christian Wolf isn't thrilled with the NRL's Vegas call after his side missed out on next year's season opener. The Dolphins are now the only current club yet to play in Las Vegas, with the Tigers, Storm, Eels and Titans getting the nod instead.
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15: Mostly cloudy for the rest of today in Townsville. Tonight down to 16, and tomorrow mostly fine with a high of 27. And listener knows what Aussie ears want to hear. 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

0: Oh, yes, to all who celebrate a very happy Winston Churchill Wednesday.
1: And you know, it's his birthday today. It's Winston Churchill's birthday.
2: Excellent.
0: Are you fanning?
1: Made it up.
2: That's a pretty good gag. You know who else's birthday it is?
1: Who's?
2: Steve Carell.
1: Now, are you gambling or is
2: no,
1: that
2: No, it actually is.
1: Oh.
2: It's and it's Cher's.
1: Well, they share a birthday.
2: Yeah, they do share a birthday. And Cher's to them.
1: And it's 80.
2: Yeah.
1: Oh, the girls have written that. So Cher's 80.
2: Yeah.
1: Wow.
2: And Steve Carell's 67.
1: Born in 1980. Oh, I've missed you guys.
2: Got him in the first break.
1: I've missed you. How are you?
2: Well, you've been annoying me the whole morning. We've done a podcast together. We're doing a radio show. We've probably got to film something after this.
1: Louisa, would it be fair to say that we're both a little bit delirious out of each other?
2: Yes.
1: We're a little bit delirious. We've been talking too much.
2: But I'm just your buddy.
1: Yeah, I know. You're my buddy. I'm not sick of you.
2: Nah.
1: But we're
2: it's
1: in this.
2: It's weird that we don't get sick of it. Oh, sometimes we do, but we're pretty good at it.
1: Don't worry. We can.
2: Yeah.
1: But we're.
2: Oh, I know. I saw your little sass pants the other day at podcast.
1: I was sassy.
2: Someone was violated to pull you up.
1: I got pulled up.
2: By Mum.
1: I got pulled up. I was sitting there on my phone. I was working on the. I do a segment on the podcast called Jarchi's Jokes. And I was sitting there just fine tuning them. And Lou was like, hey, guys, let's discuss this thing. And I was just on my phone. And she goes, Jarch, I go, it's your thing. You do it.
2: A few more profanities than that.
1: And Violet goes, and a few, Dallin.
2: Yeah, a lot of aggression.
1: Dallin, that's not how we talk to each other.
2: But I could, yeah.
1: And I said, you're dead right.
2: I pulled you up afterwards and I said, you can come across quite mean sometimes, Jack. You don't understand how you're speaking to me. And you go, you look to me and you pause for a moment and you go, I'm sorry. So reluctant to say it. I'll never forget it.
1: Yeah, yeah, yeah. You know, my brain was going a million miles an hour going, I don't
2: want to fight. I know, but you had to say the words.
1: Yep. Mm. Anyway, my world was rattled.
2: Yeah.
1: And great segue.
2: Nice.
1: Do you want to know what other world is potentially rattled?
2: Is it the baby capybara game?
1: Well, it's the world of LP's Got a Game.
2: Oh,
0: maybe both are related.
2: Oh.
0: The LP's Got a Game world and the baby capybara world.
1: Who knows?
0: Maybe. Lou and Jarch, Triple M. I'll never tell.

0: Lou and Jarch on Triple M, and boy, do I have a rattled world for you two.
1: Ooh, is it the capybara baby world?
2: How are you two?
1: Shut up.
2: Yeah.
0: How did you know that, Lou?
1: Well, I saw a little writing here that said capybara baby.
2: Oh, is it capybara?
1: Capybara.
2: Capybara.
0: Capybara. So basically,
1: capybara.
0: Edinburgh Zoo has welcomed the birth of a capybara pup, the first to be born in Scotland in 18 years.
2: Edinburgh Zoo. I honestly thought for a second you said Ed and a guy called Brazoo. I thought you were like, Ed and Brazoo have banded together.
0: It'd make a great film.
2: Yeah, Ed and Brazoo.
1: Yeah, or Brazoo. It sounds like something in Brazil.
2: Yeah.
0: Yeah. So basically, it's about to have its first health check, and then keepers will find out its sex and choose a name. But one name has been put forward online that they really want them to consider. David Attenborough.
2: Oh,
1: I love it. Don't change anything about it.
0: I agree. But based off all that, is this.

0: play.
1: Okay, so basically I'm going to name baby animals and you are going to tell me each the best pun-based name think of to name.
2: Why are you playing this with me?
3: Well, great question. We'll help each other.
2: Thanks.
1: Okay. A baby owl.
3: Hooters. Oh, look at there's a flock of hooters.
2: Owl and Wilson.
1: Oh, I don't mind it.
3: Lou?
1: I don't mind it.
3: Oh, wait, do we have to do them on payment people's names?
1: It doesn't have to be. You can do whatever you want, but I was thinking
3: Owl and Wilson's.
1: Al Pacino is another one. That's
3: Al Pacino.
1: A baby deer.
3: Dolly Pardons.
1: Pretty good.
2: Hang on. Deer Factor.
1: Like fear factor. Pretty good, pretty good.
3: Yep.
1: Suggestion here's Bambino. Bambi.
2: Oh, yes. Bambino. I thought Bambi, but I didn't know where my brain was taking me.
1: Okay. Babe, what about a baby cow?
2: Moo Lulaba.
1: Oh, I don't mind it.
3: What about Moo Lulu? Moo.
1: Moo and Jarch.
3: Moo and Jarch.
2: Moo Ding.
1: Yeah, Moo Ding. Isn't that already a...
2: Oh, yeah.
3: Surely there's something in Metcalf. You know? Who's famous with the last name Metcalf?
1: Luke Metcalf is an NRL player.
3: There you go.
1: Okay.
3: Yeah, little Luke Metcalfs.
1: What about a baby pig?
2: Babe.
1: It's pretty good. One suggestion here is Ham Solo.
3: Ham Solo's powerful.
2: It's Kevin Bacon.
3: It's right there.
1: That's great.
3: It's right there.
1: What about a baby llama?
3: Spit not swallow.
2: Nice.
3: Because it's not a bird either. It's not a swallow.
2: Yeah.
3: It's a baby llama.
2: Llama, llama, llama, llama, llama, lamelia.
1: Yes.
2: Hey, it's long.
1: You're killing it, Luke.
3: It is long, but that was beautiful.
1: What about Barack Olama?
3: Barack Olama's very good.
1: I can't take credit for any of these, by the way. Baby chicken?
3: Yeah.
1: You're not going to go there?
3: Nothing. Okay. No, baby chicken.
1: Clark Norris has been suggested.
3: Clark Norris is good. Clark Kent?
1: Yeah, Clark.
3: I nearly said
1: that. Was scary.
3: With the U at the upper. Yep. Okay, Clark Kent.
1: It's okay, Clark Kent is good.
3: Cool.
2: Yeah, okay,
1: great.
2: Right.
1: Cool. And lastly, let's go for, what about a baby bear?
3: Yeah. Cub Swanson. Cub Beware. Capybara.
2: Victoria, VB. Victoria Bitter. Because it's a bear. Bear.
1: Yeah.
2: You call it VB.
3: Beer Bear. Yeah. VB.
1: VB. Fuzz Lightyear is one that's...
3: Fuzz Lightyear. Yep. But obviously bear, if you put some gold teeth in it, it'd be Bear Grylls.
2: Steve Burrell,
1: and it's his birthday.
2: Why am I so good today?
1: You win.
2: Did you guys let me win?
3: No.
1: What do you mean you came up with all those yourself? How could we have let you win
3: when it was your brain doing it?
1: Oh, dear.
2: You say that whenever you win, the one time I win,
3: she's
2: I go,
3: so excited.
2: Did you let me win?
1: Lord Josh, Triple M.

0: It is your Winston Churchill Wednesday on Triple M's Lou and Jarch.
1: That's my pen.
2: You don't know that.
1: It was here, and I left the studio.
2: Hey, prove it.
1: It's got my name on it.
2: Oh, it does say dipshit.
1: Yeah. Oh.
2: Now, Lou, speaking of pens.
1: Your ex.
2: Lulu, speaking of pens.
1: Yeah. Oh, is that a good segue from me?
2: Tremendous. You ever cheated in an exam before?
1: Oh. No, I'm a baby genius. No need for that.
2: Definitely 50% right. You're a baby. A law professor at the University of Malaga shared photos of 11 ordinary pens that a student had meticulously transformed into a microscopic cheating system. So this bloke has gone into, I believe, you know, a law exam or something like that. He's got a little needle and he's carved in the answers into the pen, the elastic, the clear plastic casing of each pen. So he's carved in all the heap of answers.
1: Can I say from this photo, it would take more time doing this than it would studying.
0: Yeah.
2: That's, yeah.
1: Like, it's the writing is so small. It's on one of those classic Bic pens. That would take so long to do. And how would you have such a steady hand to get the needle so right?
2: I think it'd be pretty, like, you could probably do it, but.
1: No, Jack, that's very tiny handwriting.
2: I reckon you could do it. The needle would, yeah, the needle, pencil. But the thing for me, like, he got busted, right?
1: Mm.
2: The professors praised his ingenuity. But they also had to fail him because they're like, that's cheating.
1: Yeah.
2: Because if you had a pen and you're like, oh, shivers, what's number? No, it's number 22, question 22. And then you're going, like looking, reading
1: yeah,
2: a pen.
1: Going,
2: oh. You can't even really, because you can't see it close up. You got to go.
0: Yeah. Yeah, like you're giving yourself away.
2: Straight away.
1: You know what I bet kids do these days? Those bloody Meta glasses.
2: Oh, they wouldn't be allowed them.
1: No, sure. Yeah, you wouldn't. No, but they'd be some bloody technology these days, you know what I mean?
2: Run us through that.
1: It's just everywhere.
2: What do you mean?
1: AI, Meta.
2: Expand on it.
1: Yeah, just everywhere.
2: No,
1: there'd be ways to cheat with technology, Jack.
2: Expand on your point.
1: I don't mean cheating on a relationship. I mean cheating on a test.
2: No, we understand.
1: There's nothing to expand, Jack. I'm just saying there's a lot of technology in the world at the moment.
2: Wow. What a tremendous point. Another absolutely brilliant point from Louisa Claire Dalden.
1: Because I won the baby animal game. It's okay.
2: Can't believe she beat me in a game that we weren't competing in. I'm fuming.
1: You should be.
2: Now, listen up. Have you ever cheated in an exam? I have.
1: Aww.
2: I wrote a heap of stuff on my inner thigh, and I'd go, mate, sorry, professor, yep, can I please go to the bathroom? She'd go, absolutely. I'd duck to the bathroom. I'd read what I'd written down, all the cheat answers.
0: Yes.
2: I'd go, you beauty, get back to my desk, forgotten what I'd read.
0: Yes.
2: Didn't work.
1: Waste of time.
2: Honestly, did not work at all because I was like, oh, what did I read again? And I just forgot.
1: You got that from your father when I versed him in you versus Lou and he was cheating and he had the questions written on his hand.
2: You're just mad because he won outright and smashed you.
1: Yeah.
0: I just thought of a good cheat I did in the school cross country because I hated long distance running.
1: Mm-hmm.
0: And it was like you ran all the way around the school and I knew there was one part where you could sort of hide behind a building and it was multiple laps.
1: Yes.
0: So on the first lap, I just went to that little nook and then I just counted as like the guy who was leading ran past about, it was like 8 or 9 times.
2: No way.
0: And then just as he went past, I went and followed him because I didn't want to come first.
2: No.
0: But I was like, I can probably get third. If I just, and I got
1: you
0: third.
1: Dirty
2: did you?
1: Dog.
0: Yeah, people were like patting me on the back, high-fiving me.
2: No way.
1: Oh, you dirty, dirty
2: that is
1: dog.
2: Hilarious.
0: Yeah,
2: dude.
0: Just hidden the nook.
2: I love that. Genius.
1: Let's get cheaters to confess.
2: Yeah.
1: Obviously
2: yeah.
1: Not relationship. We
2: no.
1: don't condone that. That's terrible.
2: We don't want that.
1: How did you cheat or did you catch someone else? You know, school, sport, homework, work.
2: 100%.
1: Any of those, give us a call, 1-3-3-5-3.
2: Call us now.
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0: Yes, Lou and Judge for your Winston Churchill Wednesday here, thanks to our mates at Xero.
2: When you think of tax, do you think of stress?
1: Depends. Depends who's helping me out, Jack.
2: Well, I've got an acrostic poem for you.
1: Please tell me what's to do with...
2: with the word stress.
1: Okay.
2: S, stress.
1: Makes
2: T,
1: sense.
2: Tress. E, S.
0: You forgot R.
2: R, res. E, S. S, S. SS.
1: And did you get that from Zero with an X?
2: No one wants stress, whether it's in real time or acrostic poem time. And that's where Zero with an X comes in, sweetheart.
0: Wow. Zero.com. Zero.com.au. That's Zero with an X. Give us a call on 133353. We'll take your calls next. We want to know your cheating confessions, your cheeky cheats, your smart ways of cheating.
2: Yeah, did you cheat in an exam at school?
1: Yeah, school, work.
2: Have you cheated at sport? You cheated at poker, footy game somehow.
0: Yeah, Jarch did it in exams. I did it in the cross country.
2: Correct.
0: Have we got a cheating story from you, Lou?
1: No.
0: Okay.
1: I'm a goody two-shoes.
0: Well, 133353, give us a call.

0: Lou and Jatch on Triple M for your early drive home. Give us a call on 1-3-3-5-3 and tell us how you've cheated at sports, games, exams, etc.
1: Yeah, this creative little, well, not little kid, he was at university, was needling into his pens all the answers. And I just thought, you might as well study, mate. That would take that long.
2: Yeah, he scratched them into the plastic part of the pen, which is pretty pisser. Ingenious sort of stuff.
1: Yeah, we've got Ian on the line. Ian, talk to us.
3: Hello, how are you?
1: Good thanks, Ian. How are you going? You?
3: Yeah, I had an exam a few years ago, and it was a construction ticket that I was going for. And I'm I'd say I'm heavily tattooed on my arms, but I just got a Sharpie, and any of the questions that I was stuck on, and I just basically wrote the answers amongst my tattoos, and you didn't know any different. So I was sitting there just looking at my arms, the answers were just right there in front of me, written in there.
2: Ian.
1: Did you pass?
2: Genius.
3: Yeah.
1: Flying colours.
3: Exams, you're only allowed to get three questions wrong.
2: I hate
3: if
2: those.
3: You got any more than three, and if you got any more than three, you have to redo the whole lot again.
2: Oh,
3: and I was like, there's no way I was doing it again. So, I cheated.
2: And his
1: good
2: real name
1: Ian.
2: Is not Ian.
1: No,
2: we just
3: sorry.
2: Your real name is not Ian, by
1: Brendan.
2: The way. Yeah, it's Brendan.
0: Thanks, Brendan. Thanks.
2: Don't get busted. Amanda, talk to us. When did you cheat on an exam?
4: Yeah, hey guys, it wasn't an exam. I was playing a netball grand final on a Sunday morning, early in the morning, and at the end of the game, they gave out these beer tickets, and they had keg shows all day, and I thought, oh, I don't feel like a beer at 9:30 in the morning, so I went to the newsagent, and I photocopied about, I don't know, 5 or 6 bucks worth and chopped them all up, and my husband and I went back there and drank beer the whole day, and I made him dress up in sportswear so that it looked like he might have played too.
1: That's good. Good way for a cheap day on the beers.
2: I love that.
1: Yeah.
2: I love it, Amanda.
1: Smart.
2: Great work.
1: Michael.
5: Hello.
1: Hello, Michael. Give us your cheater's confession.
5: Okay. So I was supposed to do the 10-kilometre run in the Melbourne Marathon,

0: And I hurt myself a couple of days beforehand, and a friend took over, and he won my age division for me.
1: No.
2: And did you claim it?
0: Yes. Yeah, they sent me this huge big medal in the mail.
2: That's great, Michael. That's awesome.
0: Quite a place in the house.
1: That is unbelievable.
2: I like that one.
1: Yeah, you've got the medal, mate.
2: Yeah.
1: It's your medal.
2: Technically Michael's.
1: You won it. Okay, Dave, talk to us. What did you cheat in?
3: Hey, ladies and gentlemen, how are we doing?
1: Good, mate. How are you going?
3: Okay, this was a work one back when I was like 13, 14. We were picking berries on a little fruit farm.
1: Yep.
3: And you got paid by the weight of the punnets that you put in. So you put them on the scales, and then they'd put them in the back of the ute once you weighed them. And then while they were weighing the other people's, we'd go back to the back of the ute, take our punnets back out, and go sit down for a while, and then come back and weigh them through again. Get paid twice with the punnets.
1: What?
2: Dave, you're a little moneymaker, aren't you?
3: Oh, it was great.
1: It's unbelievable stuff.
4: At what point does that just become a full-time job, that you're just like full, like that's just, you're doing that every, like, over and over?
1: Yeah, correct.
3: We spent most of the time doing that. You don't want to know what else goes into the buckets of berries to make jam, but yeah.
2: Oh, Dave, I really don't, please.
1: Yeah. You can bury that one with you, mate. Yeah.
2: Thanks, Dave.
4: Oh, give us a call on 133353 once again if you would like to play You versus Lou. Cheating encouraged.
1: Well,
2: no, absolutely not. I do not.
4: Okay, not encouraged.
1: Of course.
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3: Atkinson to Gutherson. Oh, Moses Sully out to center two. Oh, what Dylan Edwards.
4: Wow.
3: Dylan Edwards with an epic tackle. That is as good as you will see. They go right. Flanagan to Atkinson. Out to Moses Sully. He tries to step away from one. Oh, he's dropped it 2 metres out from the Panthers' line. Atkinson puts it up from his own 30. The chase is there. Jenkins gets up high. They almost take out his legs from underneath him, and he manages to hold on to the ball. That is an outstanding tackle. Cook puts in a little kick. He's chasing. I don't think he'll get there. Oh, Brian Thomas! Oh, Brian Thomas fumbles it.
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1: Well, it's just you and me.
0: Ah,
2: you
0: so it
2: were
0: is.
2: Holding the door, block me out of my own game.
1: Don't know about that.
0: Oh, yes, true. It is. It is your game. Let's do it. Don't drive at night and don't ever stop. Passenger is in cinemas May 21. We got some tickets to give away.
1: We do indeed.
2: Oh, we've got Scott from Canada. I reckon I might have you here, Scott, if you only just moved here.
3: That's right, yeah, about 6 months or so ago, yeah.
0: Hey, okay. Welcome.
2: Bring it on, Scott, but yes, welcome to the country.
3: Thank you.
1: What do you know a lot about a boot?
2: Maple syrup.
3: How's she going, eh?
1: Mate, well, Scott, I actually believe in you. Please know that.
3: Yeah, no, I'm pretty confident.
0: Ooh.
1: Yeah.
2: Okay, just, Scott.
3: I'm not too familiar about, like rugby and
1: that's
3: that
1: fine.
3: Kind of stuff.
0: Okay.
2: I heard that Scotty doesn't know.
1: You might be okay here. All right, I'm going to read the questions first to answer. Gets the point, Scotty. Are you ready?
3: Ready to go.
1: Lou Ontario, are you ready?
2: Yes.
1: Well, in that case, ladies and gentlemen, You vs. Lou begins in 3, 2, 1, go. It's Cher's 80th birthday today. What is her famous nickname?
2: Believe?
3: Jules.
1: Yeah, tough. It's the goddess of pop.
2: Never heard that.
3: Never.
1: Obviously not big Cher fans, guys. She's a queen and she slays in that. Which streaming service is the popular new show off campus
2: Prime!
1: On? Oh, Lou always talks about it. Name two AFL teams based out of Perth.
2: Fremantle and Dockers.
0: That's the same
2: Fremantle
0: team.
2: Dockers and Eagles.
1: No, don't get it. No, yes.
2: And Fremantle Dockers and Eagles.
1: You know what? Your attitude, I don't like it.
2: Oh, don't come for me.
1: No, you
2: kiss.
1: Get it. You get it. What colour is a jacaranda tree?
2: Green.
3: Orange.
1: No.
2: Purple.
1: Correct, Lou. Which EPL team has finally broken a 22-year premiership drought?
3: Broncos.
1: It's English
0: soccer.
1: Premier League.
2: Arsenal.
0: It is Arsenal.
1: United. It's Arsenal.
2: I read the news.
1: Why did it take you 30 minutes?
2: Because you didn't.
1: Who plays the role of Vivian Ward in Pretty Woman?
2: Julia Roberts.
1: Correct, Lou. Which band recorded Sweet Child of Mine?
2: Guns N' Roses.
1: Giving it to Scotty Boy. How many Star Wars movies have been released in cinemas?
2: 3.
3: 9.
1: Nope.
2: 5.
1: In
2: 7.
1: Cinemas, think 7. Of, there's the
2: 6.
1: Han Solo.
2: 4.
1: No.
2: 12.
3: 3.
0: 12
1: it's
0: is 12.
1: Correct. Finish the lyrics. You're the voice, try understand it.
2: Make a noise and make it clear. Whoa.
1: I'll give it
0: that's
1: to you.
0: That's a very Aussie one as well.
1: It's Prince Harry's 8-year wedding anniversary today. Who is he married?
3: Meghan Markle.
1: Giving it to Scott. You didn't.
2: Oh,
1: I'm 2. Who is he married to? Scott gets it. Lou, you've won.
2: I know, but Scott, welcome. Here's your tickets, mate. 8-2. Am I saying correct? 8-2.
1: Lou.
2: That's basically Lou. 10 out of 10.
1: Lou, am I saying correctly?
2: Stop it.
0: And
2: don't
0: for that,
2: take
0: she's
2: away
0: lost
2: from
0: 6
2: my
0: points.
2: Words.
1: You've lost 6 points.
0: Wow.
1: Mate, Scotty, you
2: Scott
1: won. Wins.
2: 8-2. You're like, damn.
1: Congrats. It was actually 7-2.
2: It was 8-2 because you didn't give me the ones because you were being cheeky, Jack. Sorry, Scott. Mum and Dad will take this off here.
3: That's okay. Thanks for the sleigh. That was a good sleigh.
2: So sleigh.
1: Good on you, mate.
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19: Afternoon, it's Emily Williams. 11,000 hotel rooms, that's how short a new study is tipping Queensland will be for the Brisbane Olympics. Experts say one new hotel will need to be built every month for 6 years to meet visitor demand to the sunny state. Australia's beef industry has begun 2026 with its strongest start on record, 730,000 tonnes produced in the March quarter. It's partly thanks to favourable conditions in Queensland with an 8% surge in production compared to the same point last year. Queensland doctors are encouraging more families to get the flu vaccine, with a free nasal spray now available for more children. The Australian Medical Association Queensland says vaccination rates are already lower than previous years. Dr. Nick Yim warns strong flu protection is critical to avoid pressure on hospitals this winter. And in sport, Cowboys coach Todd Payton has named Robert Derby for Sunday's clash against the Bunnies. The winger replaces Brayden Burns, who is off injured. It's his first A-grade gig since last year.
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21: Hey, I'm Tessa Randello. The Shadow Treasurer slammed the budget, describing it as an earthquake that'll need a substantial clean-up job in an address to the National Press Club. But Treasurer Jim Chalmers, it's hit back at the claims.
22: And today was the least coherent, least credible Shadow Treasurer hit out after a budget than anyone can remember. Now, Tim Wilson's misinformation and his lies didn't last 30 minutes of scrutiny.
21: The PM is ruling out any help for a second group of women linked with Islamic State fighters. AAP reporting six more Aussie women linked with ISIS and their children will leave Syria within days. Briefly, DFAT says it's in communication with Israeli authorities about 11 detained Aussies from a flotilla bound for Gaza. And 18-year-old Bianca Adler has become the youngest Aussie to reach the summit of Mount Everest. The Year 12 student had to turn back around 400 metres from the top last year during her first attempt due to bad weather.
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21: South forward Jai Arrow is retiring after being diagnosed with motor neuron disease. Rabbitohs CEO Blake Solly reading a statement at a media conference this morning.
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3: Mostly cloudy for the rest of today in Townsville. Tonight down to 16 and tomorrow mostly fine with a high of 27. And listener knows what Aussie ears want to hear. 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

0: Yeah, Winnie Churchill Wednesday rolls on. We're having a bit of fun here, aren't we?
1: You know what I'd love to do?
2: No.
1: Go what? Biscuiting. Do you remember that? Did you call it there?
2: Oh, every year.
1: Did you call it that in Australia, though?
2: Like on the biscuit, but sort of go on the tubes on the biscuit.
1: Yeah.
0: Call it donating.
1: I used to just get flung donating. Off that thing.
2: Mm.
1: Just doof.
2: Yeah.
1: Along the water.
2: Yeah, you aren't unique in that. Most people did.
1: Nah, mine was fast.
2: Was
1: man.
2: It?
1: Yeah.
2: Faster than everyone else's?
1: Oh, yeah.
2: Hey, I can guarantee you it wasn't.
1: Was it as fast as mine?
2: No, I can guarantee it wasn't, because you'd be going, slow, can you slow down?
1: You can't hear anything from the back of the boat.
2: Well, of course you can. But you
1: it
2: also,
1: was like a, you knew yeah. I was going to be silent.
2: I just did it with you. No, but the hand signals, you go up, down,
1: yeah,
2: down.
1: Yeah, whatever, you win.
2: It's not even, we're not in a competition. This is a conversation, lady. Hey, give us a thought.
1: That was my thought.
2: No.
1: I want to go
2: biscuiting. No. That wasn't good enough.
1: No. I will give you a thought.
2: Yep.
1: When you wear tight tops in this sort of material,
2: sometimes
1: you sweat a lot more than you should.
2: Yeah, it's like having a tighter T-shirt. You're much more cognizant of the fact that your underarms are sweating, and that makes me...
1: Compact.
2: I lift your arms up?
1: No.
2: No, show us your patches. There's no patches. Show us. Lou, show us. You can't actually... I don't think you've got patches, mate.
1: Well, it's not very breathable.
2: You would make me do that in front of 2,000 people at our live show. You're doing it in a studio. Show me your...
1: There's a camera in here.
2: Show me... We're not going to post it. There's nothing there.
0: Mm.
2: We're going to self out.
0: Hey, I've got a thought as well, guys.
1: Go on.
0: It just came to me. We're giving our listeners the chance to score $1,000 next week thanks to Super Cheap Auto.
1: Yes!
0: That's something.
1: Jack didn't know.
2: That is red hot stuff.
0: So basically from Monday, two people will face off and guess a well-known song, but the track is going to not be played with normal instruments. It'll be recreated entirely using the sounds of tools found at Super Cheap Auto.
2: I heard
1: so cool.
2: I heard it was going to be $100 initially, but Super Cheap Auto wanted much, much more.
1: Oh, he's good. He's a radio pro.
0: Hey, if you want to win $1,000,
1: pay you not much.
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1: Is it?
0: Make it super. Super Cheap Auto.
2: What are we coming up, Patches?
1: There's a world that's rattled.
2: Oh, my God.
1: The footy fight world.
2: Oh, my God.

0: Lou and Jarch on Triple M every weekday, 2 till 4. It's a delirious old show today, isn't it?
1: Mate. We're about, yeah, holy dooly.
2: Yeah, we need to really go home.
1: Spin this yarn.
2: Okay, so this really made me giggle.
1: Oh, bizarre.
2: I was watching TikTok on my own last night, just scrolling. So there was a footy fight, and it's obviously like regional footy, you know, like sort of you play with your mates or university. I don't know. It was a footy game.
1: Yeah, yeah.
2: So it's an
1: club
2: it was,
1: footy.
2: Yes, it was a funny insult that made me giggle. Here's some audio.
3: I hate to see
2: your power bill number 34 because you sleep with the light on.
1: Unbelievable
2: like,
1: stuff.
2: Isn't that so funny?
1: That's a great sleep.
2: That's so good.
1: That's a ripper.
2: I was crying. You ever had any of those, Jack, on the footy field?
1: 100%. I remember I played for a team called New South Wales Country in rugby union. So it was like a rep footy side. And we'd come down and then we'd play like the big dogs in a Sydney competition. They were always a lot bigger, a lot scared. Like they were proper trained. You're proud of your little bark, are you? She just went, and then looked at me.
2: No, I wish I didn't do it.
1: That was a look of regret.
2: Oopsies.
1: That was a look of regret.
2: I was like, no.
1: I thought you were proud.
2: No, I was like,
1: Okay, anyhow. Sorry. I played for this team and it was pretty good to make, you know, I was proud of myself, made the country first. And we're down playing this team. The bloke that my opposing winger is enormous, right? And I just remember being on the wing and you can hear a lot of stuff on the wing. And there's a couple of fellas from another side walking along watching the game. And they go, God, these country guys are shit. And I was like, oh.
2: Not me.
1: Like I fought hard to get here.
2: Yeah.
1: And they go, look at that winger.
2: Oh.
1: They go, Jesus, the jersey's hanging off him. Look at him, mate. Look at him. They said something pretty mean that I don't think I'll repeat.
2: Yeah.
1: Looked like he's got, you know. And I was like,
2: you're like, it's just me, Jack, yeah. You little rat, mate.
1: I was like, God, and I was looking at myself, I'm like, God, he's like a bloody parachute, isn't he? It's like 68 kilos dripping wet.
2: You're skydiving with it. It's just landing.
1: Seriously, I used to wear it on planes. If the plane went down, I knew I'd live.
2: Well, my boyfriend, Lockie, we call him Wumpy on our podcast, We Mean Well, and he plays country footy. Yep. He's a big boy.
1: He plays Aussie Rules.
2: Yeah, sorry,
1: yep.
2: AFL.
1: Yep.
2: And sometimes people sort of try and, you know, get in his head and they're like, oh, Wumpy, and he'll just go and target them.
1: I've seen him drill them.
2: Yeah, just the whole boom.
1: Yeah. He's got a bit of go about him.
2: Yeah. I loved that insult. It really got me going. But not like
1: oh, you love seeing Wumpy. Okay.
2: The insult of the sleeping with the light on, Jack.
1: Yeah, of course you did, kid.
2: I did, so I'd like to know 1-2-3-5-3 funniest insults. Doesn't have to be on the footy field, just like little things like that. They're quite funny.
1: I had a mate used to work with, and Roy. He was great when I was working on the sheep station with Roy. Roy, but I called him. And he would call people walking blackouts. It was like, you're a walking blackout, mate.
2: Why? Because they forget what they're doing at work.
1: It was like, if brains needed electricity, you'd be a walking blackout.
2: Oh, I like it. I'm going to use that one for you.
1: I used to love that.
2: That's one. A good one.
0: 1-3-5-3, give us a call.
1: Hey, Lou, if brains needed electricity, you'd be a walking blackout. Nailed it.
2: Nice.
0: 1-3-5-3, Lou and Jarch.

0: It's Lou and Jarch on Triple M. Give us a call on 133353. We want to hear your funniest insults. I've got one before we get into the callers, just quickly.
1: Please.
0: From my mixed social netball playing career, where I was marking up against this guy, and I said, "Hey, mate, Lockie," stuck out in the hand. He goes, "Hey, Tom." I go, "Oh, that's my dog's name." Really rattled him. really rattled him. And I basically dominated him for the rest of the match.
2: Yeah, let's
0: So maybe we should go to the calls 133353.
2: Hey, buddy, hold on. I think we just end the segment. I think you've ruined it.
0: Buddy. No, so actually, if you actually would have seen it. Actually, rattled him.
2: Wait,
0: and the people around were actually laughing a lot.
2: Hold on.
0: So
2: is that a fair dinkum yarn?
0: Yeah.
2: Did you think you'd burned? Are you joking?
0: 28 points. 28 points, and he was completely right. Completely rattled.
2: Mate, that would have rocked me.
1: Oh, yeah.
0: Completely rattled him, though.
2: Why'd you call your dog a human name, you idiot?
0: Completely rattled him.
1: Oh, that's good. That's actually
0: a true story, and there was lots of laughter at the time.
2: Well, Jesus Christ. Hey, your friends are idiots. Hey, guys, hopefully the calls are a bit better than the LP shit one. Jesus Christ.
1: I thought there was a punchline coming.
0: There was. You heard it.
2: Oh,
0: so let's go to Luke.
1: Okay,
0: Luke, hello.
1: Luke.
2: That's my dog's name.
3: G'day, guys. How are we?
2: Good, mate. How are you going?
3: Oh, firstly, that was awful. Oh, I hope mine's a bit better.
2: Wasn't that a shocker?
0: If you were there, Luke, you would have a different opinion.
2: Talk to us,
3: so
2: Luke.
3: So my one that I love to rip, when one of my mates goes and gets a haircut, you know, heading out on a Friday or Saturday night, you know, Bill's Judge. I always ask them if they kept a receipt after they get back.
2: So that's a ripper.
0: That's probably a bit better.
2: Way better.
0: Okay. Good job, Luke.
1: Yeah, that's great, Luke. I'm writing that down in my little book of funniest insults.
2: I love that too.
1: Tips and tricks.
2: God, you kept the receipt, mate.
1: Yeah.
2: That's a ripper.
1: I'm going to use that on you, Jack.
2: Danny, talk to us.
4: Hey, guys. How you going?
1: Good, Danny.
2: What's your favourite insult?
4: My husband was umpiring an under-12s cricket team. Sorry, under-13s, sorry. So the kids range between 11, 12, 13.
1: Yeah.
4: We were the fielding team, and the kid batting just kept blocking shot after shot after shot. And in the end, one of our kids just yelled out, "Jesus Christ, mate, your mum's had more blocks on Tinder."
1: What, he's 12 or 13?
2: Yeah, so you've got to go for the mum.
1: Unbelievable.
4: Yes, that's great.
2: More blocks on Tinder, ripper.
1: That's love great. That. Tonya.
5: Hi, guys.
1: Hello.
5: How you going?
1: Good. Howdy, how Tonya. Are you?
5: Good. Every Saturday afternoon, we'd go to the football, mum, dad, and the two girls, and it was great. And we'd just copy and yell whatever everybody was saying around us.
2: Yeah.
5: And our favourite one was, "Hey, get off him, he's not your missus." And we'd be repeating that, and our parents were just horrified. They're like, "Sit down."
1: Oh, these are all great.
2: It. These are rippers. Thanks, Tonya. We got Jacko. Jack, talk to us. What's your insult?
6: We'll continue on the footy theme, guys. I'm a football umpire in local footy.
2: Yep.
6: So I live in Bendigo, and I went up to Lockington a couple of weeks ago to umpire. And I'm only 20 years old, so I'm probably one of the younger ones of the umpiring. And I played a free kick against the guy from Lockington. I was just near the interchange, and the coach yells out to me, "You can't play that, mate. You're barely even a sperm."
2: Oi. Sorry, Jack. Is Jack still there?
0: Yeah.
2: I had a rip on my mate when I was playing footy. You've just reminded me of it. Sorry. I was there before the game. I walked up. I shook this bloke's name. I go, what's your name? I said, "What's your name?" He goes, "Tom." I go, "Tom, that's my dog's name."
6: Oh. That is ordinary from you.
0: Josh, that's ordinary from you.
1: Oh, we've got to finish on a bit on the mat. Max.
7: Hello.
1: Hey, Max, what's your funniest insult?
2: So bad. Max, what's your insult, brother?
7: I was at an AFL game, and a bloke next to me yelled out, as the guy's about to take a kick for a shot on the sideline, he yells out, "Your mum cooks a dry roast."
1: Oh, I love this.
7: He kicked the ball completely hooked it, turned around and just gave him the nod. Like,
2: oh, yeah, it's good.
1: Your mum cooks a draw.
0: Yeah, I've rattled players before on the sporting field.
2: Oh, yeah, yeah.
0: We've all been there.
2: That's as good as
1: that. Great
0: calls,
1: guys.
0: We're all legends.
1: I don't mind that as a segment.
0: We're all just massive legends, aren't
2: we're
0: we?
2: All legends.
0: On Lou and Judge.
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1: Jack, could you please get in your chair? This is live radio, mate. Sorry. Bloody herding cattle. I feel like I'm back on the bloody farm where I grew up.
2: It's like herding cattle. Number one, not the same.
1: Herding sheep.
2: Mastering cattle, pretty easy. It's like herding cats. It'd be harder, wouldn't
1: it? Yeah, and rousing sheep.
2: God. You'd be a good little rouseabout.
1: This feels like an insult.
2: Not at all.
1: Okay.
2: I think you'd be a good little rouseabout.
1: Cool. I'll rouse your bout.
2: Yeah, I don't think we. 3 p.m.
1: Anyway, Jack, I saw a funny I saw a funny TikTok, and you know how I love my TikToks.
2: You've been watching my content again. Every time. This chair keeps bloody going down by
1: just
2: itself.
1: Just stop.
2: Sorry.
1: Please. You won't get your gold star at the end of the show. Okay. So this girl posted and it said, thinking about the time I went out of the country for 2 weeks and the cashier at Baskin Robbins found my Instagram to ask if I was okay because I hadn't been in all week.
2: No way.
0: Baskin Robbins.
2: No way.
1: Because she was such a regular.
2: I do.
1: And it got me thinking, we should find Australia's biggest regulars. You know, like, did your local cafe, did they come to your Christmas? You know, something like that.
2: Love that.
1: And you've got a story because I know... You, I don't know if you know this, but you've become quite good friends with one of the baristas.
2: Yeah, yeah,
1: found
2: yeah.
1: out all about her trip the other day. I was listening.
2: Yeah, mate, like...
1: She is really cool, though.
2: She's lovely, just downstairs. We, well, she was going to Vietnam. She's gone for 6 weeks.
1: Yeah.
2: And she was so excited about the trip. She was like, mate, I haven't been overseas for God knows how long. She's like, I'm going for 6 weeks. And I was just like, that is such a punchy amount of time.
1: Yeah.
2: And she was gone. And then you sort of get used to the fact that she's gone. And then when she was there yesterday, it was like seeing an old mate. I was like, oi!
1: I know.
2: You're back!
1: I know.
2: We had to run into the station because we were already late.
1: Shock horror.
3: Yeah. We're probably already on air.
2: Yeah. We,
3: knowing you two.
2: We could hear you down there on the radio going, yes, it's just me again.
3: So,
1: waiting.
3: We'll get to a song soon.
2: Yeah, so I'm yet to catch up with her on her trip. But, mate, I've got...
1: That's same with me and Brizzle from the, I don't know if he knows, I call him. Brizzle.
2: Brian from Sonoma.
1: Brian, yeah. I was texting his young daughter, helping her out with some like TikToks.
2: Were you?
1: At one point. And then she ended up going on school camp, so I didn't help her out.
2: So did he give you the daughter's number to be like, could you send her a text?
1: Yeah. And I was like, absolutely, Brian.
2: Harry, if you're listening, mate, sorry. Got to text you back.
1: Oh, God. Anyway, Jack, there were some comments on this TikTok, which I thought were quite funny.
2: Hey, talk to me, kid.
1: About being like your regulars. Also, if you think you're Australia's biggest regular, 1-3-3-5-3, give us a call.
2: I'd love
1: to hear. I didn't go to my favourite Chinese place for 2 weeks. They called me at the end of the second week to make sure I was okay.
2: No.
1: Let them know I had a lot going on and couldn't afford the place for a little bit.
2: Oh.
1: They asked me to come in. I did. They had made my order ready with extra dumplings and said to please not worry about the payment this time and to just be okay soon.
0: That's amazing.
1: That breaks my heart. That well, like, is... in a good way.
2: Well, hold on before you read another one. I got one.
1: Oh.
2: When we go, I don't know if I'll name the place, but a regular at a joint that you would frequent as well. Kevin there, because Steph needs croissants with jam and butter. That's her wake-up thing.
1: Yes.
2: Every morning I get her a croissant and jam and butter. He always gives me two.
1: Oh. They always have my coffee ready.
2: The unbelievable.
1: They are great.
2: Okay, yep, good.
1: This one's very funny. I was recognised by my voice at the Taco Bell drive-thru at two different locations on the same day.
2: Yeah, listen, if you're going to two in the same day, that makes sense.
1: A local bakery contacted me and had a house visit because they thought something happened when I didn't buy a cupcake for two straight days.
3: Oh, my God.
1: These are amazing. If you've got any more, give us a bell, 1-3-3-5-3. We'd
2: yeah,
1: love
2: do
1: to
2: it.
1: Know.
2: I'd love to hear that.
3: Find Australia's greatest regulars.
1: Yeah.
3: We're going to play Reverse the Verse next on Lou and Jarch.
1: Reverse the Verse.
2: Serve.

0: Lua Judge on Triple M for your Winston Churchill Wednesday.
1: Reverse the verse.
0: Reverse the verse. Now, remind us how this game works.
2: Hey, well, we're going to sing a song. Okay.
3: Sing a song.
2: A little snippet of a song.
3: Mm. Yeah.
2: You will then reverse it.
0: Correct.
2: So I'm going to do a song. You'll reverse it. Lou will listen to my reversed version of the song.
0: Yes.
2: Twice. And then try and emulate it to bring it back to its original form.
0: Once we reverse it again.
2: Nailed it! Now.
3: Okay.
2: I'm going first.
3: Okay, good, because I haven't found any songs yet.
2: And Lulu, I reckon this one will be easy and it's also patriotic. I promise you.
3: Okay.
0: Okay, go.
2: Waltzing Matilda.
3: Oh, nice.
0: What a tune. What a tune. Beautiful stuff. Okay, let's reverse that.
2: Hard wisdom is slow.
3: Okay. Not that easy.
0: Here we go.
2: Hard wisdom is slow.
0: Go, Lou.
2: Hard wisdom is slow.
3: Nah, not even close.
2: Not even close.
0: I feel like you didn't really put your chest into
2: no,
0: that.
2: No, you didn't. No,
3: look, I was. My head was all over the show. Okay, I was headless, Nick.
0: Let's hear it.
2: Waltzing Matilda.
0: Pretty good.
3: Pretty
2: Waltzing Matilda.
3: Yeah.
2: Yeah, it's the...
3: It's the Chihuahua version.
2: It's the Slovakian version.
3: Yeah.
2: But, Waltzing

0: Machuiva.
1: Waltzing Machuiva.
2: Okay, give me one.
3: Are you ready to sing, Lou?
4: Of course I am.
3: Take it away.
4: You sexy thing.
3: Ooh, yes. Wow. Who's that one by again?
4: Rod Stewart.
3: Is that it?
4: No, it's by... Yeah, this guy's sweet.
2: Oh, go again.
3: Okay.
4: Yeah, this guy's sweet.
3: Go, Josh.
0: Yeah, this guy's sweet.
3: Whoa.
4: I reckon you've nailed it, absolutely.
3: I feel like we're potentially in, like, dangerous territory with some of these.
1: Yeah,
3: sounds.
1: I know, but that's fine. That's life, isn't
3: that's
1: it?
3: That's just life.
0: You sick of fang.
4: Ooh, the fang was good.
3: Oh, my God, let's do that again.
0: You sick of fang.
1: Yeah, I cut it out. You sick of
4: fang. You had a little glitch.
1: Yeah, a little glitch.
4: A little computer glitch.
1: All right.
3: Are you ready to go again, Judge?
1: Yep.
3: Give us a song.
1: I got some famous friends.
4: That is so long.
3: Oh, it's, no, we've had longer.
4: Nah.
3: You don't think so?
4: Nah.
3: Okay.
1: Nah.
3: Let's hear it.
1: Snare some EF mistake. That's fine.
3: Yeah, one more time.
1: Snare some EF mistake.
3: Go, Luke.
4: Snare some EF mistake.
1: Oh. Pretty good. I love the face of the...
4: I know, because it's like you're trying to remember it, yeah. But, you know.
3: Okay, yep. Here we go.
4: I guess our fancy must friends.
3: Whoa, yeah.
4: I guess our fancy must friends.
1: You got some Fazima's friends.
4: Yeah, I do.
1: Friends was bloody good.
4: Okay.
3: Hello, for the final time, sing your heart out.
4: Set my heart on fire.
3: Ooh, what song is that?
4: It's a remix. Majestic, The Jam and Kid, and Celine Dion.
3: Oh, okay. Let's hear it back.
4: Hey, God, what a humpus.
3: Ooh.
1: Go again.
3: One more time.
4: Hey, God, what a humpus.
3: Go.
1: Hey, God, what a humpness.
3: I reckon this...
4: Humpness.
3: I mean, it's what it said, isn't it?
1: Yeah.
3: Let's hear it.
1: Set my heart afire again.
3: Yeah!
4: Nice, J-Man!
1: Oi, bud! Set my heart afire again.
3: Yes.
4: That's really good.
1: That was pretty good.
4: You're very talented. Set my heart on fire.
1: Then we should next play it where we've got to do the reversed versions.
4: Oh, no. To get it back to
1: and
4: normal.
1: And get it back to what it's reversed as. So, set my heart on fire. So it goes back to...
4: Let's crawl before we can walk.
3: Let's get you to bed, mate.
1: Yeah,
3: let's check the Insta next.
4: Okay.
3: Lou and Judge.
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3: Triple M's Lou and Judge getting you to the close of another Winston Churchill Wednesday.
4: And don't forget it's Steve Carell's birthday.
1: Happy birthday, mate.
4: Happy birthday,
3: now,
4: Steve.
3: Is it actually Steve Carell's birthday, Lou?
1: I don't know if it is. You've lied, haven't you?
4: Mm-hmm.
1: You've lied to the people, haven't you?
4: I'm going to say it every Wednesday.
1: Well, don't tell them that. No, they know.
3: Well, if you're listening right now, then
4: you're in on it.
3: But from now
4: if
3: on,
4: not,
3: from
4: you'll
3: now
4: just on. Think it's his birthday for Wednesday. Okay, these are some DMs. Man who was booed in sign language. This is absolutely the funniest thing I've heard all year.
1: Mate, it was.
4: Yeah, it was. He was good at storytelling as well, wasn't he?
1: He was a tremendous storyteller, but imagine being booed in sign language.
4: A few years ago, I was playing poker and there was a table of deaf people playing. Something happened and they started arguing in sign language and eventually one of them screamed, "Go if yourself," and I almost died.
3: If they've just been sign language, using sign language,
4: yeah.
3: And they've actually spoken and said, go F yourself, that's scary.
1: Last one. Death threats.
4: Death threats.
1: Yeah, he received a few death threats.
4: Terrible.
1: Actually, you know what? Have you ever watched Cracker Milk? Oh, social media. Comedy does comedy videos. Hilarious. Go and suss him out. Or them. They do a video about death threats.
4: Yeah.
1: There's a bloke standing on the street yelling at his, what's he doing? He's just giving me death threats. It's brilliant.
4: Hey, we shall see you tomorrow for my favourite day. Cross Thursday. Woo! See you tomorrow.
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1: Started coughing.
4: Sorry.
1: It's a real pot kettle thing, me going, hey, it's unprofessional.
4: Yeah, you're going, don't cough. It's like a yawn. It's contagious.
1: Is it?
4: Well, I felt it in my throat when you cough.
1: Good stuff.
4: Top of hour.
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21: Hey, I'm Tessa Randello. The Prime Minister says Australia stands with the family of a five-year-old girl whose body was found on the outskirts of Alice Springs last month. Anthony Albanese meeting with her family today. A 47-year-old man's been charged with the murder of Kumanjai Little Baby. The Shadow Treasurer's slamming the federal budget's effect on small businesses.
22: In this budget, the government has revealed it is a freeloader off the hard work of Australians and that they don't understand the engine of the economy and the people who power it every day.
21: Tim Wilson there during a National Press Club address today, while Treasurer Jim Chalmers called the response the least responsible and most divisive. The Australian Council of Trade Unions calling for a 6% increase to minimum wage comes ahead of the Fair Work Commission's final decision, which will affect 3 million workers. And researchers have spotted the longest ever whale journey of more than 15,000 k's. Photos of one whale were taken 22 years apart in Brazil and then to Hervey Bay in Queensland.
23: Quality car batteries. 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
21: Jai Arrow's NRL career is over, the 30-year-old stepping away after being diagnosed with motor neuron disease. Bunnies coach Wayne Bennett is among those rallying around the former Maroons enforcer after an 178-game career.
24: And he deserves all the accolades and all the support that he can get, because he has a battle on his hands, he knows that, and he also knows that he won't have to do it by himself.
21: And the Dolphins coach Christian Wolf is disappointed that they're not heading to Vegas.
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26: Mostly cloudy for the rest of today in Townsville. Tonight down to 16 and tomorrow mostly fine with a high of 27. And listener knows what Aussie ears want to hear. 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
20: Queensland, it's knockoff time. 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We've got two blokes ready to join you. Ben Dobbin, Elliot Lovejoy. Wherever you are across this great state of Queensland, this is Triple M's Rush Hour with Dobbo and Elliot.
29: Hey, show live out of Queensland for every single Queenslander, Wednesday afternoon, the 20th of May. Ben Dobbin, hello, mate.
30: Hello, Elliot. G'day, Queensland. How are we? Happy Wednesday. I'm a little bit dusty.
29: You had a midweek drink.
30: Well, I never normally do, but I had a beautiful steak last night, and I had a red wine, and one red wine led to two red wines. And
29: is this why I had a phone call at 10 to 9 last night? Because we have a very firm rule that after dark, we don't contact each other. When I had the Ben Dobbin phone call ringing, as I'm nestled in the Netflix in the spooning position with two dogs and my missus, I thought you were dead.
30: Well, why would I be calling you if I was dead? You get Amity would call you.
29: From your phone?
30: No, not from mine. Anyway. She'd call you. That's a stupid comment.
29: What time
30: comment.
29: Do you go to bed?
30: Oh, 10 o'clock.
29: No, because you were charging when I heard you. What time did you go to bed?
30: I don't know. Midnight.
29: You know what time you went to bed?
30: One.
29: Yuck.
30: I don't know why I did it to myself. At 50, it was stupid.
29: Were you aging backwards? As your 50th approaches, which I know is July the 3rd.
30: Hey, we don't need to share that.
29: It's a special day.
30: No, it's not.
29: I'm just worried that you're going to have a midlife crisis.
30: I've already had that. I had that at 40.
29: Yeah, but you could have another one.
30: I won't be doing
29: you're
30: that.
29: You're allowed more than one.
30: No, it cost me too much money, the last midlife crisis I had. Way too much. I'm not having another one. Even though I felt like having a midlife crisis, I think I'm a back balance. I'm never going down again.
29: Can't afford to.
30: Oh, holy dear. Hell, that cost me a bloody heap.
29: Can't afford the midweek drink. All right. Today on Triple M Trash Hour.
30: Thanks for bringing that up again.
29: You're welcome. Just don't call me after 9.
30: Sorry to my first wife.
29: No, you're not. After 5 o'clock, 5:05, in fact. Put a little reminder in your phone if you can. Carslander, what's that? Well, it's your opportunity to win yourself a brand new Ford Ranger. Before Queensland Day, which is June the 6th, we will give away a Ford Ranger XLT on this very show.
30: Yeah, I'm looking forward to that. And it's such a special day, Queensland Day, and that's June the 6th. And Carslander is special, and you get a chance to enter and become your chance to win. I mean, the Ford Ranger XLT is valued at close on $75,000.
29: And they are a big hooer of a car. They
30: massive.
29: Are beautiful.
30: It's a truck.
29: All right. Next on Triple M's Rush Hour, and we do need to change pace because this is a massive story. And it is a sad one. Jai Arrow is having to retire from the NRL immediately. MND is what he's suffering with. 30 years of age, motor neuron disease. And his coach, a man that loves him dearly. He doesn't speak often, but he is going to front up with us next. To speak on Jai Arrow, the head coach of South Sydney, Wayne Bennett, after this on Triple M.

0: Across Queensland on Triple M, this is the Rush Hour. You with Dobbo and Elliot, and this afternoon, 5:05, your next opportunity to get yourself in the running to win a brand new Ford Ranger, and someone from our Triple M Rush Hour family will win this car before June the 6th.
1: Pretty sad day at South Sydney with Queensland Maroons forward and South Sydney Rabbitoh Joy Arrow revealing he's been diagnosed with motor neurone disease. Horrific. Really good bloke, Joy Arrow. And we're lucky enough to have the coach of the South Sydney Rabbitohs, Wayne Bennett, joining us. Wayne, what a horrible, horrible day for rugby league, and what a fine young man Joy Arrow is, and just how tragic this is.
2: Yeah, it's all those things, Ben. It is.
1: How's the club reacting, mate? Obviously...
2: Oh, really good. No, the club's good. The club's 100% supportive of him, and we'll do all we can to help him on his journey and be part of it with him.
1: The players all right, mate? Because I know Jai is so well loved within that playing group. You've also got a game to play over the weekend. How are they?
2: Well, you know, Jai is with us all the time, so it's not that we're detached from him. We don't see him or anything like that. So, and they know he's been not well because they've seen him here and hasn't been able to, well, he's trained, but not the lads that they do. He comes to every training session and been with us, so it's not that we've been detached from him. It's just the final diagnosis comes through, and they don't know what variant it is, but at this point he's been diagnosed. It means his footy life is over, for playing careers, not his actual rest of his time. But we'll have a meeting tomorrow. I didn't tell the players up until today because I thought it was we just wanted to handle this properly from our end to make sure the media didn't go crazy about it and everyone leaking a bit here and leaking a bit there. And I think some of you had an idea, and to everyone's credit in the media, that they remained silent about it.
1: How's Jai, mate? Obviously, you've spent a lot of time with him over a long period of time. I reckon you probably, you've known him practically his whole football career.
2: Well, that's right. I coached him at the Broncos in 15 when I went back, and he was under 20s.
1: How is he, mate? Because he's a proud man.
2: He's good, you know, as good as can be expected. It's very challenging for him, and hasn't said up until recently, wasn't sure what was going on, so he's got something confirmed there now. And, look, he's been a fighter all his life. He's a guy that thrives, and the tougher it gets, the better he gets. So if there's one guy that could be up for this, he will be, and he is. And I think he's relieved today that it's out there and can now move on and get the treatment and all the stuff that he's going to need to continue to make sure that they get it under control.
1: Represented 12 times for his state. Geez, he was a hell of a footballer. I know we're talking about a man, a wonderful bloke, but he was a hell of a footballer as well when he was at his best.
2: Well, you know, he wasn't a guy that was going to blow you away with his speed or his footwork or his sharpness, but his toughness was his greatest attribute.
1: Yeah.
2: And his football nous, he was a smart player. He had to be. I mean, the guy wasn't, 95 kilograms max?
1: Yeah.
2: And of his playing weights and that, and I said he didn't have all those great attributes that some of them have, but he was just a tough guy that loved playing, loved being with his teammates, and hated not doing his best for him. And, you know, he's the type of guy I like to coach because you always know they're going to turn up every weekend and they are going to do their best.
1: Yeah, a really sad day for rugby league, really sad day for South Sydney, and we just hope Joy, I know his mum and his dad, you know, they're very proud, you know, family and you know, his partner, and obviously he's just recently a dad as well.
2: He's on the circuit now, but anyway, there's a lot of support here. As I said, it's a journey he won't have to make by himself. Everyone else is the club's very much supportive of him, behind him, from the owners to the board, to the internal staff and the players. So and it's important right now that he has all that support because he needs it, and it'll be there for him.
1: Well said. Wayne, just quickly, what's your thoughts on that Queensland team? You happy with it?
2: Yeah, it's pretty good. I thought it was a really good team.
1: Yeah, would you have picked Walsh?
2: No.
1: Yeah, there you go. A lot of good judges are the same. So I appreciate your time, mate. Thank you for giving me some time, Wayne. Best of luck against the Cows, eh?
2: Okay, thanks. See you, Ben.
1: Good on you, Wayne Bennett.
0: Yeah, the coach of the South Sydney Rabbitohs. And sending a lot of love to Jai Arrow and his family. MND's a hell of a disease. Surely he's up for the fight. Interesting the comments, too, about Reece Walsh. They were slight, Dobbo. But he would not have picked him.
1: Well, that's how he's honest.
0: Has always been a man of few words. Yeah. Wayne Bennett on Triple M's Rush Hour, you with Dobbo and Elliot.

0: Queensland's on Triple M. The Rush Hour, you are Dobbo and Elliot, 5 past 5. Today, your next chance to get yourself in the running to win a brand new Ford Ranger. Yes, we will give away a Ford Ranger valued at almost 75K. We will do it before Queensland Day, that is June the 6th.
1: I've got a real issue with you, Mr. Lovejoy, after yesterday, and I've got to be honest with you, I'm not happy with you. I did the show remotely yesterday, and before the show started, my twins came in to visit me.
0: Yeah, in your little bat cave.
1: And in my studio. Yep. And when they came in, I put the headsets on them, and you started talking to them. Now, you didn't say, hi, Banks, hi, Forbes. You said, tell your dad to buy you a goat. So last night, you don't think they're puppets? They are the biggest puppets ever. You buy me a goat. You buy me a goat. You, Daddy, you buy me a goat.
0: So
1: I'm not buying anybody
0: not
1: a goat. Then there's upset. Yes, I want a goat. You stir them up because they repeat. Now, I've learnt this the hard way.
0: Yeah.
1: 2 weeks ago, I'm trying to start my whippersnipper up outside. I've got a steel whippersnipper, at petrol whippersnipper. One of the two boyfriends, Lockatock or Rafe, who date my nieces, Lachlan and Lachlan
0: okay,
1: dates.
0: I think I'm just with you, yep.
1: Yeah, Lock dates Bestie, Rafe dates Lydia,
0: yeah,
1: my nieces.
0: The details, right?
1: They do a lot of the yard work.
0: Great.
1: One of them put dirty fuel into the whippersnipper.
0: Right.
1: Couldn't start it.
0: Okay.
1: After 5 minutes, I've dropped an F-bomb, right? Banks has got an infatuation with my whippersnippers.
0: Mm.
1: So we've got him his own whippersnipper.
0: Mm.
1: Have a listen to what he said in the lounge room of the house.
2: How beautiful. Oh, f***. How beautiful. Oh,
1: f***. That's Banks Dobbin dropping an F-bomb because they are parrots. 133353.
0: Mm.
1: What have the kids repeated? What have your children repeated that you've said to them? Have you said something about a neighbour or a friend and they've decided to repeat it? Have you said something about your husband and they've decided to tell them?
0: Or is it a specific word?
1: Well, my kids now tell me I've got a big belly and big boobies. Now, they haven't just learnt that off their own back. I think their mothers told them that.
0: It's like the goat thing's great for me because obviously they're not my kids, so it's not my problem. You remember the famous kid years ago? It was all over YouTube. It's like one of the first reels.
3: A f***ing goat outside.
4: It's just a goat.
3: No. It's a
1: f***ing goat. It's a parrot. I tell you what, 133353, what have your kids said and repeated that you've said? We want to hear your calls. That's up next.
0: We'll get to you after this on Triple M.
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7: Good afternoon. The Wednesday run home has begun in town. Seeing the usual delays on Sturt Street and Stanley Street still. Wilcox Street still a little slow in both directions too through Mount Louisa. Nathan Street busy through Vincent. Sluggish conditions on Ross River Road through Cranbrook. University Road remaining under speed east-west through Murray. Charters Towers Road also busy through Hyde Park. And Railway Avenue is sluggish through Railway Estate. Dinner just got exciting. 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

0: Live across Queensland on Triple M, the Rush Hour. You're with Dobbo and Ellie. I want to take your calls, 133 53. We're chasing stories of what your kids repeated because, I mean, I don't know. I don't have children, but we've learned that your twins just recycle anything that's played out to them.
1: Well, anything you say. You said yesterday they want goats. They heard me trying to start a steel chain, whippersnipper. I may have dropped an F-bomb because of the dirty fuel in it. Now we hear that. Anyway.
0: What does Amity reckon?
1: Well, I told her that she should stop swearing, and she's like, yeah, come on, mate. Sure. Yeah. Maria from Logan Home, how are you? What has your children repeated?
2: G'day. And my kids say some crazy stuff, but this one's actually about my boss's kid. He was about maybe 5 or 6 at the time, worked for a family-owned company.
1: Yeah.
2: We had a head of department who... She was awful. We all hated her, but no one obviously told her.
1: Right.
2: My boss's son used to hang out in her room playing on her whiteboard and just for no reason turns to her one day and says, you know, my dad doesn't like you. Made senior management meetings really tricky.
1: Oh, my God. Oh, my God.
0: Oh, that's brilliant.
1: Kids don't tell lies. They hear it.
0: True.
1: You think they're not listening. They do it. Hey, Hadley in Morayfield, how are you, mate?
3: Yeah, good, mate. How you going?
1: All right, legend. All right. What's your story, my friend?
3: Yeah, so this is in regards to my sister-in-law and my brother and that. So my sister-in-law hates the word moist. It's just one of those words.
1: Yeah, it's a triggering word.
3: Yeah, so when my little nephew decided that words were his favourite thing, I decided to teach him the word moist. And so for the good part of a year, it was the only word he spoke.
0: That's outstanding. So she must have loved you for that, Hadley, I'm assuming.
3: Oh, yeah, very much.
0: You were very popular.
3: Yeah, I was first pick on the list. For
1: sure. And how old's the nephew now?
3: I think he's 11 now.
1: Yeah, he's still saying.
3: Yeah, I still encourage him to say.
1: Yeah, of course you do. Good on you, mate.
0: I think we'd ever give that way a word twice.
1: Yeah,
0: in the show.
1: We're not going to say it.
0: Never
1: hey,
0: again.
1: Laura from Beachmere, how are you?
4: Good, how are you?
1: All right, what's your story, my friend?
4: Oh, my high school boy, he was having issues, didn't get along really well with his maths teacher. So we sat down at home and we're talking about a few things. And I said, look, mate, at the end of the day, just go into her class, sit there, shut your mouth, behave yourself because she's just a bitch.
1: Yeah.
4: So a couple of days later, I get this phone call from school. He's him and the teacher have exchanged some words, something's happened, and he turns around and goes, oh, my mum's right, you are a bitch. So that was a really fantastic phone call to take.
1: Did the teacher contact you at all?
4: Oh, yeah, she called me herself.
1: So did you own it?
4: Oh, absolutely I did.
1: Yeah.
4: Absolutely I did. I didn't feel great about it because you shouldn't have, you know.
1: Yeah,
4: but
1: shouldn't have said it.
4: It is what it is.
1: Yeah, no, that's right.
0: Laura, did he end up passing,
4: under the bus?
0: Did he pass the class?
4: Oh, no. It was just a not got along from
1: left
4: start to finish that one.
1: Yeah.
0: That one was never going to work out.
1: It never helps.
0: Good on you, mate. Still to come on Triple M's Rush Hour this afternoon. In exactly 30 minutes, in fact, your next chance to get yourself in the running to win a brand new Ford Ranger. Someone from Triple M's Rush Hour will win this car valued at almost $75K before June the 6th, and your next chance is at 5:05.
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6: Good afternoon. The Wednesday run home has begun in town. Seeing the usual delays on Sturt Street and Stanley Street still. Wilcox Street still a little slow in both directions too through Mount Louisa. Nathan Street busy through Vincent. Sluggish conditions on Ross River Road through Cranbrook. University Road remaining under speed east-west through Murray. Charters Towers Road also busy through Hyde Park, and Railway Avenue is sluggish through Railway Estate. Dinner just got exciting. 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

0: 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And 100 years is almost as long as it felt for Arsenal fans. Those that love their Premier League, I know in your household.
1: There's a lot of them. Oh, my family are massive Liverpool fans, like have been their whole life, like tragics.
0: This morning in the wee early hours, Arsenal, their team, huddled around a monitor watching Man City and Bournemouth. They needed a draw or worse for Man City. That's exactly what they got. Live reactions as they won the league. That's the Arsenal team, their support staff, coaches, you name it. It's not quite as good as Parramatta since 1986.
1: Yeah.
0: But since 2003, the 03-04 season, Arsenal, or as they're known as the Gunners, had not won a Premier League title.
1: Yeah.
0: The chosen team of Piers Morgan, and I can't think of any other celebs, so I don't like Arsenal a whole heap because of that fact.
1: A lot of people don't like Arsenal.
0: If we were to look back in time, 03-04, 22 years may not seem that long ago on paper, but if we were to dive back into Queensland history in 2003, 2004, Dobbo, it was a very different world. Queensland, as the Arsenal fans carry on about their first Premier League title in over 20 years, it is worth noting the things that were happening in our great state at that period. Peter Beattie was running Queensland and somehow opening every shopping centre personally. The Broncos still played at Lang Park. The Gold Coast Titans weren't even a dream. Queensland Rugby League fans were still emotionally recovering from the crushes and the charges. The biggest thing in Brisbane nightlife was whether you were heading to the Vic or the Met. And if you had a ringtone on your phone, you paid almost $6 to hear 12 seconds of it. Every Queensland young man had frosted tips, or at least was thinking about getting them. You'd spend 6 hours downloading one song off LimeWire, only for it to be a virus and shut down the whole family computer. The hottest car on Queensland roads, well, it was a VT Commodore with spinning hubcaps and a No Fear sticker, plus a Such Is Life at the front. The valley after midnight, I suppose much like now, looked like a deleted scene from Mad Max, and fuel was under a dollar a litre, and somehow we still complained. If your mate had a tribal tattoo, he was considered cultured. Everyone in Queensland had a DVD rack the size of a fridge. State of origin arguments were settled in pubs, not on Facebook comments, because Facebook, thank Christ, didn't exist yet. And since then, Queensland's had droughts, floods, cyclones, about 47 Bruce Highway upgrades, a car given away on Triple M's Rush Hour, that's back after 5 p.m, and Arsenal still hadn't won the Premier League.
1: Jesus, a lot there. I want to pick you up. Not everybody wanted frosted tips. I mean,
0: you never thought about it.
1: Never once.
0: Mate, you had a rat's tail.
1: That was in 08 or 14, maybe. Like, it's a long way from then. Mate, I remember that. You forgot the Brisbane Lions one. 01, 02, 03. 03, they won. They lost in 04. I remember that as clear as day. There was a lot of good at that time of our life.
0: You know the best part? No social media. Actually, if I could flick a switch now and social media got deleted for life.
1: They used to have a thing. Yeah, that's not bad. They used to have a thing called the Caxton Street Seafood Festival, where the whole of Caxton Street back then was shut down on a Sunday. It was unbelievable.
0: You imagine tying that into Magic Round? That'd be a special weekend. All right, still to come on Triple M's Rush Hour this afternoon. Mention that car. Well, your next opportunity is in just over 10 minutes. At 5 minutes past five, you have an opportunity to score yourself a Ford Ranger, a brand new Ford Ranger valued at almost $75K. We will give this away before Queensland Day on June the 6th.
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4: Good afternoon. The Wednesday run home continues this afternoon. Railway Avenue is slow through Railway Estate. Ingham Road also seeing delays through West End. University Road remaining under speed east-west through Murray. Charters Towers Road also seeing the usual delays through Hyde Park. Ross River Road busy through Cranbrook. Nathan Street still slow through Vincent. Wilcox Street also seeing lingering delays eastbound through Mount Louisa. And in town, the usual delays remain on Sturt Street and Stanley Street, with two Toyota, you get value for a lifetime, and it starts this tax time at your local Toyota dealership. 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
19: Hey there, I'm Tessa Randello. Fallout from the budget continues with the Shadow Treasurer slamming it in a speech today. Tim Wilson describing it as an earthquake and will require a substantial clean-up job at the National Press Club. But the Treasurer, Jim Chalmers, called that response the least responsible and most divisive. The Prime Minister's been in the NT this morning, meeting with the family of Kumanjai Little Baby.
20: Mainly an opportunity just to say to the family, though, that the nation stands with them. They are not alone. Kumanjai Little Baby is known throughout our nation and indeed throughout the world.
19: Anthony Albanese there after the body of the 5-year-old girl was found last month. Health officials are warning a rise in diphtheria cases could end up as the biggest outbreak on record. More than 220 cases have been reported across the country. And it looks like Aussies are avoiding a Euro summer holiday this year. Webjet warning that travel bookings are down 12% on this time in 2025.
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19: Devastating news out of South Sydney today. 30-year-old Jai Arrow is retiring effective immediately after being diagnosed with motor neuron disease. Rabbitoh CEO Blake Solly praising the work he's done for the club.
21: Anyone who knows his character will know how brave he is and what a courageous character he is. And that passion and that character that have been the hallmark of his careers will no doubt be the hallmark of this fight he has on his hands. Jai and his family will always be Rabbitohs, and they'll be part of this club for many years to come.
19: He's played 178 NRL games.
22: Humans are social creatures and we need connection to feel good. Make sure to check in on your mates. A quick chat can change more than you think.
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24: Mostly cloudy for the rest of today in Townsville. Tonight down to 16 and tomorrow mostly fine with a high of 27. And listener knows what Aussie ears want to hear. 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
26: There's nothing better than a Queenslander.
27: We're the greatest state in the country.
26: So we've put an iconic Queenslander in a Ford Ranger with Dobbo.
27: G'day, it's Dobbo.
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0: This is all about celebrating a date that should be in bold on our calendars. June 6th is Queensland Day. What better way to celebrate than not by giving away a little bit of cash, a hotel voucher? No. If you missed it yesterday, we have a brand new Ford Ranger XLT valued at almost 75K, which we will give away, Dobbo, before Queensland Day.
1: Yeah, we certainly will. And, I mean, what a prize. It's such an important day, the 6th of June. Queensland Day, and we want to celebrate everything that is wonderful, and in doing that, we're giving one person the big chance to win a car. Somebody will win a white Ford Ranger XLT valued at almost $75,000.
0: These cars are beasts, and here's how this works. So every single day, I'm sitting in the front seat of one of these beautiful Rangers. I have a very famous Queenslander here with me, Dobbo, blindfolded. Almost like a scene from the 1990s for him. Hops into the car. You hear from this very famous Queenslander, which we will in just a moment, and you get five questions. Yes or no questions to try and work out who they are. And then from there, the masses can get in touch. 133353, or you can text 0484101045. Every person that gets an answer correct, you'll go in the running to win this car. Are you ready to meet today's Queenslander?
1: I'm ready. I got yesterday right. I reckon I'm a big chance of this one.
30: So this could be my full-time job.
0: Ben Dobbin, you have five questions.
30: So this could be my full-time job.
0: To try and work out and help the people of this great state who is in the car today.
30: So this could be my full-time job.
1: Am I under the age of 50 years old?
0: Yes. Four questions.
1: This is not a question. I'm going to make a statement here. but I am a female. You'll acknowledge that.
0: I can't say that unless it's a question.
1: Well, it's not a question because I know it is.
30: So this could be my full-time job.
1: Am I a public figure?
0: Yes. Three questions. Under 50, public figure.
1: Do I live in America?
0: Yes.
30: So this could be my full-time job.
0: Two questions.
1: Am I an actress?
0: Yes.
2: You don't need to go on. I know who it is.
0: You only need four questions. There are people listening right now, Dobbo.
2: I know who it is.
0: But they might not. And
2: we'll
0: they're getting ready to text through 0484 10 1045 or calling 133353. You're going to rob them.
2: Do you want me to give you another one?
0: It's not for me, Dobbo.
30: So this could be my full-time job.
0: It's for those that want to win this Ford Ranger.
2: Have I got blonde hair? Yes.
0: Yes, you do.
2: Okay.
0: 133353, or you can text 0484 10 1045.
2: Like shell and peas.
0: If you, I don't know if you're correct.
2: I do. I knew from the start.
0: Well, what we're going to do is reconvene. You knew from The Voice.
2: From The Voice.
0: You're saying you knew from.
30: So this could be my full-time job.
2: Yes, I've actually heard the interview.
0: Concerning. 133353, text 0484 10 1045. If you can get it correct today, the famous Queenslander in the car, you are straight in the running to win this Ford Ranger. We will reconvene in 10 minutes. God, I hope you're wrong. After all this confidence, bordering arrogance,
2: yeah.
0: We'll reconvene shortly on Triple M's Rush Hour.

0: Live across Queensland on Triple M, the Rush Hour, you with Dobbo and Elliot. In about 5 minutes' time, we will reconvene. Cars Lander, your chance to win yourself a brand new Ford Ranger XLT. You need to work out who is in the front seat with Dobbo today.
1: So this could be my full-time job.
0: What do we know?
2: We know it's a female with blonde hair, under the age of 50, that works and lives in America. I believe she's an actress. And that's about it.
0: Okay.
2: Proud Queenslander.
0: 5 minutes' time, we will reconvene.
1: So this could be my full-time job.
2: Couldn't I tell you?
0: You think you know who that is, 0484 10 1045, or you can call 133 53. Before we get there, though, an amazing sit-down today with a man that has gone through so much.
2: Mate, this is an unbelievable story. 2 weeks ago, he was told that he might lose a leg, like literally lose his leg. He was playing football against the Roosters. He then had this ridiculously bad injury to his thigh. His name's Dean Mariner, and we caught up with him today. Dean, a pretty harrowing fortnight for you. Firstly, how is the leg, and how are you feeling at this moment?
3: Yeah, no, it's been a pretty hectic week. My legs, you know, legs actually doing a lot better now. Obviously, I'm back home now too, so it helps. Yeah, no, I'm good. I had a really good support group, and the club were so good to me and my family. So, and I'm in a pretty good headspace.
2: You get a cork plane, you go off, you're on the bike, you're warming up. There's another injury, I think, you know, Josiah went down, you go back on. When did you know it was a bit more serious than just a cork?
3: I knew it was more than a cork, I think, after the game.
2: Yeah.
3: Like, during the game, when I was still on adrenaline, but, you know, I was able to go back on, and you know, I guess it's just everything kind of folded after, you know, after the game. So
2: pretty lucky that Matt Hislop and Luke Anning were there at that stage. I mean, the doctor and the physio have been instrumental at this club, but they were able to identify it and put the things in place straight away.
3: No, very grateful for Lukey and Matt Hislop. Like, I was trying to go to sleep, and I was, you know, I was thinking, oh, should I call them or not? And when I really started to feel a lot of pain and I couldn't move, that's when I was like, oh, I better call them. And at around like 2:30 in the morning, and, you know, I wasn't too sure if they were going to pick up, but they picked up straight away. And, you know, they actually kind of gave me the early diagnosis of the compartment syndrome, which I'd never heard of before. And then they actually rushed me straight to hospital. So I was pretty lucky, you know, to obviously have Luke and Matt Hislop with me.
2: So when you get there, how are you feeling? Like, they tell you it's a serious operation, that, you know, like, this is... And, mate, there was talk that potentially they thought you might have lost a limb. Was that discussed with you?
3: Briefly, you know, obviously, I kind of got rushed into surgery, so I didn't really get to understand what was happening. But all I knew was that, you know, there was a lot of pressure on my leg at the time. And I think, you know, I think a lot of blood was... The blood flow was starting to stop going into my leg, but to be honest, I didn't think about it too much, because when I woke up, I saw my leg still there, so I was just like, oh, it would have been pretty bad if I woke up and my leg wasn't there. But yeah, nah, I didn't think of it even after, you know. I know people were saying that I could have, but I didn't, so, you know, I'm just pretty lucky to be in this position.
2: Dean, that happens, then they talk about the severity of the injury, and that the time... Was there a moment in that moment, and the good news is it's healing well, you're going to play again, but in that early stages, did it cross your mind that potentially your career might have been cut short? We know the story with Jarrell Yeo-Yi, and things can happen in rugby league. Did that cross your mind at all?
3: Yeah, in a way it did. You know, obviously, like, I had so much time to think, because I was in that hospital all week, but, you know, I just had such a good support. Like, I had my mum, my sister there, my partner. So, you know, I had, like, really good people around me, so I didn't have to think like that. Yeah, I try to keep it as positive as I could. You know, try to look at the bright things, and you know, I was still breathing. I think being in the ICU, I saw a lot of, you know, other people that don't get a second chance. So I was pretty grateful to, you know, obviously have my legs. So.
2: Team came and visited. You had a lot of people come and visit you while you were there. I know Kevy even called in and saw you. That must have made it a little easier to having all your teammates there as well before the game.
3: Yeah, that was probably one of my favourite days. You know, obviously it had been a long week, and when the boys surprised me, you know, kind of just made everything worth it kind of thing. You know, it was good to see the boys, all the coaches, and, yeah, I couldn't wait to come back home.
0: He's a beautiful young man, Dean Mariner, the way he speaks.
2: Yeah, unbelievable.
0: I love that he said, oh, I wasn't worried because I woke up and my leg was still there. Oh, that is a very good way to approach what was a harrowing few days for him. Cars Lander, the big reveal. Who is this?
1: So this could be my full-time job.
0: If you know, 0484 10 1045, or call 133 53. 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

0: Live across Queensland on Triple M, The Rush Hour. You're with Dobbo and Elliot.
1: There's nothing better than a Queenslander.
2: We're the greatest state in the country.
1: So, we've put an iconic Queenslander in a Ford Ranger with Dobbo.
2: G'day, it's Dobbo.
1: Except, we haven't told him who it is. This is Carslander.
3: Carslander!
1: Celebrate our state this Queensland Day on June 6th.
2: Ah ha ha.
0: Before June 6th, you're way too cocky for this. 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Yes, one of you will get a brand new vehicle every day. You just need to work out the famous Queenslander in the car. If you missed it earlier, Dobbo hopped inside and heard this voice.
4: So this could be my full-time job.
0: You had five questions you could ask to find out who they were. From there, the phone lines have opened. Every correct answer will go in the running for this car. Can we again go through the clues you settled on?
2: Yeah, I'm an under 50 actress that lives in America or overseas. I have blonde hair. Troy from Cooper's Plains, who is the mystery voice in the car with me?
5: Well, mate, after hearing those again, I reckon it's Margot Robbie.
0: Margot Robbie, okay. I mean, that's a fair guess. Margot Robbie. Famous okay. Under 50, yada, yada, yada.
2: Okay. Mark from Southport. Hello, mate.
6: I said it was Kate Blanchett.
2: Ooh.
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2: Not a bad guess, Kate Blanchett. Dan from Wellington Point, how are you?
0: Hey, Dan.
7: G'day, how you going?
2: All right. Who do you reckon it is?
7: I reckon it's Margot Robbie.
2: Pretty right. Okay. So
4: this could be my full-time job.
0: You went in very arrogant to this. You said, and I quote, you worked out who it was from hearing the voice the very first time.
4: So 100%. This could be my full-time job.
0: Would you like to lock in your final guess?
2: I want to say that is Margot Robbie.
0: You're going with the masses.
2: Absolutely.
0: You're going with the sheep, Ben Dobbin.
2: I am the lead sheep. I was the one who came up with it. They're following me. It's Margot Robbie. It has to be Margot Robbie.
0: Okay.
2: I don't think it's Nicole Kidman.
0: Right.
2: I don't think it's Kate Blanchett.
0: Well, Nicole is not under 50. I can tell you that much.
2: Yeah. I don't think Kate Blanchett is either.
0: Right.
2: But I know Margot Robbie is. And everything I asked you... You agreed with.
8: And the BAFTA is awarded to Margot Robbie.
2: Margot Robbie. Mate, it's like Shell and Peace. Can you give me something that's a little harder, please? I mean, seriously.
0: You want the people of the state. By the way, everyone that called through or text through, so you called 133353 and got through, or text 0484101045 with Margot Robbie, you are in the running for this Ford Ranger XLT. You're saying we should challenge you and the great residents of this state tomorrow?
2: I think so, yes.
0: So you want people not to get this, so less people go in the running, Dobbo. You were taking away chances at a Ford Ranger XLT.
2: If you said Margot Robbie, whether on the text line or rank through, you're going through to the draw. But give me something to swing at.
0: We can step it up tomorrow. Celebrate our state this Queensland Day on June the 6th. If you missed out today, no stress. Back again tomorrow, your chance to win a Ford Ranger at 5 minutes after five on Triple M.
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10: Good afternoon. The run home continues. Ingham Road still slow through West End. Railway Avenue busy through Railway Estate. Charles Tower Road still seeing some lingering delays through Hyde Park. University Road is now fine through Murray. West River Road is all good through Cranbrook. Nathan Street looking pretty good too through Vincent. Otherwise, Wilcox Street a little slow in both directions through Mount Louisa. And in town, still seeing some lingering delays on Sturt Street and Stanley Street. When a child is in hospital, Ronald McDonald House gives their family a community of support, warm meals and a place to rest, because when a child is sick or injured, family stays. 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
22: We found Kate back for breakfast in the morning with our new secret sounds. 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
0: Three stories that matter across the state this afternoon. Our teams are locked in for Vegas 2027 and there's been a Queensland snub.
2: Yeah, more than that, it's actually quite appalling. Look, the teams were named this morning. The first round of the 2027 Premiership will take place on February the 28th and it'll be the Melbourne Storm taking on the West Tigers and the Eels taking on the Titans. Now, I have no problem with the Titans going. I have no problem with the Eels going. I actually have no problem with the Tigers going. I believe that the Storm shouldn't be going, and I feel that the Dolphins have been absolutely shafted in this. The Dolphins have a huge fan base. They're Brisbane's second team, and I think there should have been a 4X derby over there to start off the thing. I think it should have been the Titans taking on the Dolphins in the first game, and then have a West Tigers-Parramatta-Sydney derby, which has got massive rivalry, and have that two real good rivalry matches. Instead, the Dolphins have been sharp. Now, you've got to understand, the Dolphins thought they were going. They are furious. They are very disappointed in the decision. They were asked to nominate. They weren't going to. They were asked to put their application in. They did, and it failed. Not happy at all.
0: So, do we think their plans, because Perth are going to come in, will they play an expansion bowl round one then? Will it be Dolphins and Bears? Is that what they may be thinking
2: I don't think there's anything like that. I just think they got shafted.
0: Very odd one. Huh? Well, the Titans, the only Queensland team that are heading over. A man that played with the Titans, the Broncos, now at South Sydney. This is really sad news, actually. Jai Arrow, he's represented the great state of Queensland on numerous occasions as well. He's announced his immediate medical retirement from the NRL. He's only 30. He's been diagnosed with MND, which is motor neuron disease. I've had a few people close to me go through this. It is a bloody horrific thing to fight, but he has a lot of great support around him. His coach, Wayne Bennett, joined us earlier, in fact.
3: Look, he's been a fighter all his life. He's a guy that thrives, and the tougher it gets, the better he gets. So if there's one guy that could be up for this, he will be, and he is.
2: Pretty sad and emotional, Wayne Bennett, as well. It's a really harrowing story. Our thoughts are with everybody at South Sydney, especially Jai and his family. Now, this hotel shortage. Queensland is facing a hotel shortage ahead of the 2032 games. There's a projected shortfall of 11,000 hotel rooms. So to meet the demand, they need to open one new hotel every month between now and 2032. Only 3,597 rooms are currently expected to be delivered before the Olympics, despite a 14,700 extra rooms being needed. So, I don't know what's going to happen, but Southeast Queensland currently has 46,000 hotel rooms. That, in comparison to Los Angeles, has 120,000. Paris has 133. Bigger populations, though, but wow.
0: Do you trust me?
2: Not really.
0: That didn't go the way I wanted. If I said to you that this looks stressful for our state, but I have a quick fix, are you open to the idea of it? Won't have to build any more hotels. Won't actually cost any money.
2: I'd like to hear it.
0: Okay, absolutely free. We'll get to it next on Triple M's Rush Hour.
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1: Townsville's average unleaded price today is around $1.84 a litre, while some servos are selling it as low as $1.72. The average for diesel sits around $2.30. 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
1: Ever wondered how Triple M's Rush Hour runs so smooth? 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
3: G'day team. Controversial former Governor-General Peter Hollingworth, who resigned in 2003 over sex abuse cover-ups, has died aged 91. Broncos star Dean Mariner has spoken for the first time about that injury suffered during a game that almost saw him lose his leg. We've got some great video of a Gold Coast bloke busting a fuel thief in the act. The thief drives off but leaves his pump and hose behind. And Kylie Minogue says she suffered a second cancer battle in 2021. We'll see you on 7 News at 6.
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0: Live across Queensland on Triple M, the Rush Hour. You with Dobbo and Elliot. If you're just joining us, you're just going through the hotel shortage that Queensland's facing ahead of the 2032 game. Some of the numbers attached to that. What they're saying, we need to build a new hotel every what? Every month or so?
1: Every month.
0: Till 2032.
1: Till 2032. Yeah, it's not going to happen.
0: Expensive. I think I have a fix. And it's a fix that actually wouldn't cost the Queensland government or any taxpayer any money whatsoever, bar maybe a couple extra dollars at the Woolies or Coles. So picture this. 2032. All the athletes from around the world that are coming here, much like in junior sport, we bring back...
2: Billeting.
0: So, and this is just an example. You can have the UK men's weightlifting team and the Lovejoy household, because we're selfless, we will take the Swedish women's volleyball team.
2: Of course you will.
0: In fact, we'll take all of the Swedes, the gymnasts. I don't know what else the Swedes are good at the Olympics.
1: But are you suggesting that Queenslanders need to stump up and start the billeting system again, where you take individual players to the house, feed them?
0: I met my first love through billeting. It was a baseball tournament in Rockhampton. We were set there with another team. That guy had a sister. One thing led to another.
1: What was her name?
0: I can't remember now, but
1: you
0: I
1: do,
0: well, I was
1: you
0: very
1: don't
0: fond
1: want to
0: of
1: know
0: it. It was Chantel, which doesn't seem like a real person's
1: very
0: name, but I, yeah, thank you. She was a beautiful woman. Imagine this. You got the Ethiopian runners that are staying with you, learn about their culture. And it doesn't cost the government a dime. Pick the faults and pick the flaws, because there are none.
1: Well, one, we all felt sorry for the person who lucked out in the billeting. Some people got the best and some people got the worst. I had to sleep on a couch
0: right, in
1: a place called Frankston once for a whole week.
0: A place in Victoria?
1: Yeah.
0: Oh, that's
1: yeah.
0: A bad place.
1: And back in 1985, Frankston was an absolute S-H-I-T tip.
0: But there are no tips here.
1: Well, there are.
0: Well, not close to us.
1: You could get to Cleveland.
0: Excuse me, you can leave the Redlands alone. I just think we could be a little bit selfless.
1: You're really lucked out if you got the midges.
0: I will even take the European, what's the rhythmic gymnastics?
1: What happens if you got drafted to Russell Island?
0: That's where a few of our crims are hiding, so you may learn a few things, particularly if you are into archery and travelling for
1: it. I don't like
0: well.
1: It. It was a good thought, but I don't like it.
0: Cost-cutting's a big thing. I thought that could have been the one. We have to go tomorrow on Triple M's Rush Hour 5:05. Your next chance to get yourself in the running to win a brand new Ford Ranger in time for Queensland Day. Dobbo, always a pleasure.
1: Have a great night, and remember, when the wheat is ripe, keep the headers rolling in the paddock. We'll see you again at 4 o'clock tomorrow on Triple M.
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22: Hey there, I'm Tessa Randello. The Treasurer's hit back at Tim Wilson's budget reply speech, calling it misinformation and lies.
23: The least coherent, least credible Shadow Treasurer hit out after a budget than anyone can remember. Now, Tim Wilson's misinformation and his lies didn't last 30 minutes of scrutiny.
22: Jim Chalmers there. The Shadow Treasurer says the government's left a mess, accusing Labor of building an economy that favours unions and super funds over everyday Australians. The Prime Minister says a group of so-called ISIS brides will face the full force of the law when they land in Oz. There's reports a group of six Australian women and their children are en route, Anthony Albanese adding the government will not provide them with support. Health experts are warning that a rise in diphtheria cases could be the biggest outbreak on record. More than 222 people have been diagnosed across the country, with warnings to check that you're up to date on vaccinations. And a Melbourne teenager's become the youngest Aussie to make it to the Everest summit at the age of 18.
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22: A major announcement out of South Sydney, Jai Arrow retiring effective immediately after being diagnosed with motor neuron disease. Rabbitohs coach Wayne Bennett says he's works hard to get where he is.
0: If you look at his football ability, he's not what you'd call a natural. So to achieve what he's achieved, he's played Origin, he's captain of the club here. He was the sixth captain last year. That's how many captains I went through. But he made it to that place, but no one tried harder than he did last year for us when we did. A lot of players missing.
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5: Mostly cloudy for the rest of today in Townsville. 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
29: Welcome to Triple M NRL Daily on your Wednesday. It's a great Wednesday because the journos are in. We've got Danny Widler, who's going to join us very shortly live from State of Origin camp. But I've got Adam Pengilly alongside me. How are you, Adam?
30: Charlie, I'm well. It's a countdown to Origin time. It's always an exciting part of the year.
29: There is lots going on already, isn't there?
30: There is. The teams being named, leaks coming out, Gus and Laurie's exchange at 100% footy on Monday night. I thought that was really good. And then the media days. You were there on Monday. You can talk to us all about it.
29: Absolutely. And Danny's got some insights into how he broke the Ivan Cleary yarn as well and what it means for Penrith moving forward. Could other players be on the move? We will find out through the show. But you're listening to the Triple M NRL Journo Show with Danny Widler, Adam Pengilly and Charlie White. Doing it all thanks to Liquorland. Choose to drink wise.

0: Triple M NRL Daily with Danny Widler, Adam Pengilly and Charlie White. Breaking news and the biggest names in the game.
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3: Well, this is your favourite time of the year, Danny, where you get to lurk. You get to lurk and hang around, look for yarns. What has happened so far? I think you're what, 24 hours into camp?
4: Yeah, look, it's been a slow build-up so far, Charlie. They had their first day when the team got named, a crazy media session where I saw you bailing up everybody and trying to get exclusive for Triple M and for all the podcasts you do. I don't know who you're working for, but you're busy.
3: And Triple M, baby.
4: I was Triple M at that time. You had that lunatic Brent Reed with you who was just getting looser and looser and everything he says and does. he does need another hit of Botox from seeing up close and personal. And so that was a media day. Then they had obviously the big, the evening where, Boyd Cordner and Peter Sterling were made, Hall of Fame members for the New South Wales Rugby League, which is fantastic. And they had a trouble day yesterday. They did some headshots for Channel 9. And it was quiet. The boys were pretty tired after everything had happened. I just saw Laurie Daly walking past, got his training plan in his hand as well. And now we've just been waiting for them to start training. They're staying at Magenta Shores. They've ditched the Blue Mountains, which is interesting. That was a Michael Maguire place. And Laurie's making this very much his own team and own camp after everything that happened last year. And it feels like things are about to start to rev up. And it is a long build-up. But it is exciting that the boys are all together now.
3: It certainly is exciting, and one of the things I actually find most exciting about the build up is the teams starting to get leaked. And over the weekend, we saw the teams leaked. The mail was off though. The talk was that Kalen Ponga was going to play halfback. What happened over the weekend? Where did the guys get it wrong?
5: It's a good question, Charlie. I haven't quite got to the bottom of what happened with that story that was written across the course of the weekend, but I think there was a significant suggestion that Kalen Ponga was going to be a good chance of playing in the halves for Queensland. Now, whether Billy changed his mind at the last minute in the last 24 hours and watched Reece Walsh play on Sunday for the Broncos against the Warriors, I'm not exactly sure what happened, but certainly it didn't appear like that when the team was read out on Monday morning. Kalen Ponga was playing fullback and Reece Walsh was nowhere to be seen in that squad. I think, in fairness of the journos, and I think Danny will come to our aid here, I think we got a lot of those right, particularly the New South Wales team. There were slow leaks coming out across the course of the weekend, but I'm just not sure what happened with that Ponga situation at halfback.
4: Yeah, well, the Ponga back page headline on Sunday was strong, wasn't it? Ponga to be halfback, and it didn't, from reading it, it didn't feel like there was any doubt about it. And the reason when I read it, I didn't have that mail. I don't get a good strong team selection mail out of Queensland, but when I read it and saw that Peter Bedell wrote it, you could almost take the bait because Bedell is very good in Queensland. He's one of the best journos going around, if not the best in Queensland. So when Peter Bedell says Kalen Ponga is the halfback, you believe it. Now, what happened behind the scenes? Well, I've got to defend Bedell on this, that he wouldn't make it up. He's not there trying to get something wrong, okay? Like, it did end up being wrong. But he doesn't make it up. He would have got a tip-off. And in this business, Charlie, sometimes your tip-off can be right at the time and then wrong later. But to go with it as strongly as he did and then not to happen, yeah, look, it was unusual. That's how I'd say. Because I know on your show on Sunday you were talking heavily about, Ponga being, on Triple M, Ponga being the halfback. Everybody took it as happening. Because someone like Bedell has got a good reputation. And I think he got most of the side right, but that didn't happen. And I'm not exactly sure why. But Billy obviously was considering it, might have changed his mind.
0: Nobody does the NRL like Triple M.
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1: 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Liquorland, legendary. Choose to drink wise.
2: Gus Gould has been pretty outspoken that he thinks the Queensland team is a lot more balanced, particularly around fullback. And if Teddy goes down, how do they cover it? Also, back rowers on the bench. And he was very critical on 100% footy. And he then, after doing that, did interview Laurie Daly. We're going to have a listen to it now.
3: Something happened to your fullback in the opening minutes of the game. What's the solution? I suppose Tolo Kula goes to fullback, does he?
4: Oh, he could go there, or Casey McLean could go back to centre. Critter could go to fullback. We feel like you've got options covered, but you're never actually going to have them all covered. You're always going to have a makeshift player at some stage, but at the end of the day, as I said before, Gus, and you are well aware of this, when you pull on the shirt for New South Wales, you just got to get it done.
3: Yep.
4: It doesn't matter what position you're thrown into, that's why you've been chosen.
3: I see Dylan Lucas is number 20. Now, I assume he doesn't sit there on the night, which means on the bench you don't really have a specialist back row that's playing at club level every week. I guess what Cameron Murray or Victor Radley might fill in that spot.
4: I reckon there's good cover there with Rads. And so Rads played most of the season last year at right edge for the Roosters. And I went back and looked at some of those games, and you know, without giving too much away, I think that he handles defence very good.
2: Yeah. So Gus Gould, your man Danny, he's not happy. What he's saying around the fullback, though, it does make a lot of sense. If Teddy goes down, it's hard to see what their plan would be.
5: Yeah, well, it appears that Queensland, in the way they have picked their team, have got answers for pretty much everything. And the versatility they have and the availability of players, so they picked a good team. I was on radio with you, Adam, on during the week when the team dropped, and I think my immediate reaction was it's a brave team to lose a pick, and it's got some risks in it. It's got some risks involved. And it feels like it's a team that New South Wales realised they had to make changes, and they have taken some risks. And Gus made some interesting points, and including in those points were the fact that, in his view, this New South Wales team might not be able to win if they don't have enough of the ball. That's his concern. I guess what he's saying there is it's an attacking, aggressive side, but maybe not a defensive side. Is that what you read into it, Adam?
6: Yeah, absolutely, Danny. And when Gus speaks, no one knows more about state of origin football, particularly in this state, than Phil Gould. So I respect his opinion enormously. And I found that exchange with Laurie Daly fascinating on Monday night. And I agree with what Danny said. Laurie has picked a very attacking-focused team. It's a very brave team. It's an aggressive team as well, including guys like Victor Radley and Mitchell Barnett and Adam Fanua-Blake. They're going to fight fire with fire. I take Gus's point on board. If Queensland have 53, 54, 55% of the ball, it might be hard for New South Wales to hold them back. But to me, I think Gus is right. Teddy needs to be fit and get through the 80 minutes and play well, but also their edge back rowers, like Hudson Young and Hamali Olakau'atu, are so important to this team because there's probably not a whole lot of cover on the bench for those edge back rowers. I think Laurie hinted on Monday night that maybe Victor Radley could do a job there, playing on one of the edges, but there's not an absolute specialist edge back rower on that extended bench.
5: I'm not certain that it'll be the exact thing that runs out. Now, I haven't got any exact intel on this, but I thought Mitch Barnett was always going to be a forward who comes off the bench. No one cares what I think, I guess, but I like the idea of Yo starting a prop and Cameron Murray starting at 13. That's the side I like. And I think Barnett, he hasn't played long, long minutes for the Warriors. I like the idea of him coming on as an impact front rower. That's the way I see it, but I don't have inside mail on that, but that's how I'd like to see it happen.
2: Well, mate, keep an eye on training then and see where they all line up.
6: He will be. Don't worry. He'll be keeping an eye on training.
5: I am watching him play like that. They're only doing warm-up at the moment. Today's a 48 to 50-minute session. It's only a light session, so we're not going to see a lot of actual, I guess, team placement and positions, I wouldn't imagine.
2: Yeah.
5: And a lot of boys, when I watched them come out, a lot of strapping on guys. I saw Nathan clear his knee pretty heavily strapped. He was wearing a chest guard, heavy strapping around his chest as well, not a guard. The boys are still carrying bumps and bruises. Don't forget, Penrith only played a couple of days ago now. So, there's it'll be interesting to see if we actually get a proper look in coming days.
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13: In the beginning, there was 4X. 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
22: Atkinson to Gutherson. Oh, Moses Sully out to Setu Chu. Oh, what Dylan Edwards.
23: Wow.
22: Dylan Edwards with an epic tackle. That is as good as you will see. They go right. Flanagan to Atkinson. Out to Moses Sully. He tries to step away from one. He's dropped her 2 metres out from the Panthers' line. Atkinson puts it up from his own 30. The chase is there. Jenkins gets up high. They almost take out his legs from underneath him, and he manages to hold on to the ball. That is an outstanding take. Cook puts in a little kick. He's chasing. I don't think he'll get there. Oh, Brian Thomas!
23: Oh,
22: Brian Thomas fumbles it.
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2: Now, we're going to talk about the media days because on Triple M's breakfast show this morning for Triple M Sydney, there was a whisper that the Queensland media day was an absolute schmozzle. But first of all, Danny, I want to get your thoughts on the team reveal that took place on YouTube, New South Wales YouTube channel, Monday morning, 7:30 a.m. It was quite a hilarious broadcast. I mean, it looked trash from a visual standpoint. The microphones weren't on at the start, which was a bit embarrassing for them. But Danny, I want to know what your thoughts are, because Channel 9, they pay a ton of money to get State of Origin. And then it feels like something like that could have taken place on the Today Show.
3: I know what you're getting at here, Charlie. First of all, you've got this idea that you want a TV show around Origin, don't you? This is your agenda. You're being an agenda setter right now.
2: Yeah.
3: I can tell where you're going with this, aren't you?
2: Yeah.
3: Well, you want the Origin TV reveal show. And look, that's not a bad idea. I don't know why they did it with the YouTube setup. Did it go well? Not really. Do I care? Not really. That's the New South Wales Rugby League want to do things their way. That's up to them. Would I have preferred it, as a Channel 9 exclusive event? Yeah, that'd be great. That'd be great. But, all the media got a crack at it. It didn't work exactly how they wanted. Loz had, who was he? Pacey McGuire playing for Coors, I love it. I'll show OA moment in rugby league, and it makes me happy. And Loz has taken it pretty well. You know, I've seen it a couple of times, and Laurie, who else came back in the past, and from other states. But is it the biggest deal in the world, the Wales and out? No, but was it? It could have been done better. Yeah, for sure. It could have, Could have looked better. But it's not something that really irritates me. And I think if the Blues do it again, if they do, they might do it better. They're trying new things, I guess.
4: Yeah, I don't get worked up about it, Charlie, to be honest. I think the Blues, and Danny's right, they have tried different things with their team reveal. Of course, it's a massive driver of content for them and engagement. And I think in the past, they've actually uploaded or revealed the team on their app, and you had to download the app to try and get the official team on a Sunday night. So they're clearly trying different things.
3: That's why I kept using the team. I don't know how to download that up. Can you teach me, Adam?
4: No, I'm not that good at technology either, Danny, but they are trying different things.
3: I need app help.
4: It could have gone smoother on Monday morning, but I don't get that worked up about it, to be honest. It's the team's the team, and we pretty much knew most of the team anyway before it was announced.
2: The other side of things then, the media day. Danny, we were at the media day for New South Wales. What did you make of that? Because, like, I remember a few years ago when Freddie first came in, and it was amazing. Everyone was just floating around. You grabbed whoever you wanted. It was so easy. It didn't need a ton of organization around it. Whereas now they've got everyone split in groups. It feels like they're more stressed about the whole thing as well, doesn't it?
3: Charlie, I've been to so many of these media days. Like, more than you've had hot breakfast or hot dinners. What's the saying? One of those sayings. Yeah, but I don't see you at them very often, so you might have been hit in the face by the nature of it all. For me, it's just another day at work where everything's a bit chaotic, and you've just got to, what you've got to do, put your head down and plow through the chaos and get whatever you can the best way you can, because there's no simple way of doing it. Yeah, the Brad Fittler stuff was unreal. It was great for journos, and it was beautiful while they win, but I think towards the end, the players started to get sick of it all, sick of having to talk to us all. And, from my perspective, that's the ideal situation. Free for all the time. Whether the players are going to cop that long term, I don't think so. Adam, what do you think?
4: Oh, yeah, I tend to agree, Danny. I was going to ask you, because I wasn't there on Monday, but how many interviews did you walk away with on Monday? Think, yep, that was a really good one-on-one interview I've got to myself, I can save for the news tonight or later in the week.
3: I reckon I got about 6 interviews, and 4 of them will be good.
4: Yeah.
3: 4 of them are like definitely holdable and usable. But I also had the, I'm in a lucky position where I got to go to the Channel 9, headshot and stuff the next day. And I put another couple away as well for them because the access is limited to these guys, and you've got to sort of squirrel away as much as you can. In order to get through a week, because there's a couple of days where you can't get near the players.
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4: And guys, we're going to be talking now about you, Danny Weidler. We're going to focus in on you for a little bit because last week we did the show and you had a glint in your eye. You were super excited. We could tell that a big yarn was on the way. You left the studio and 10 minutes later, you dropped the bombshell that Ivan Cleary will be leaving the Penrith Panthers at the end of 2027. How did this story all come about?
5: Look, I knew something was happening, which I sort of alluded to it on the pod, but you cut that out. I noticed later on when you gave Adam the star in billing.
6: And of course, you were driving out to Penrith later. And where else were you going? You're running around Sydney everywhere. Didn't you do your live cross from outside the studios on the street?
5: I did. During the podcast, I had a camera waiting for me outside because I had a feeling I was going to be able to break the story. And I had to get changed out of my t-shirt into, a shirt and a jacket or something or other. And yeah, I sort of knew something, but I was just waiting on one more confirmation, or double, triple check of the confirmation that the information was Ridgey Didge. That I was able to break the story that Ivan was quitting end of 2027. And that I also had mail that he's going to be a coaching director. Well, I guess his role isn't exactly a coaching director, is it? It's an advisor, but I didn't know about Peter Wallace. I had no heads up on that or no insight on that or no information. But the reason I was chasing it, Adam, was because I saw the fact that there was a chairman and a CEO attending a press conference with Ivan. I thought, that's a little bit over the top for a re-signing. So I just figured something was going on. And then when I was making calls on the way into the studio to do the podcast, I was just getting blanked by Penrith. You know, I was getting absolute, because I wanted to be able to talk about, in part, about what was going to happen on the podcast and say, well, Ivan's doing this or that. But they were just shutting me down really hard. And I thought, oh, well, something big's going on. So I just kept on making calls and was able to get enough information in the end to stand it up.
4: How many different sources for something like that do you have to go to?
5: I'd made a lot of calls, and I had a really solid Ridgey Didge source on it, so I was happy with that. And I only had one other source who gave me how would I describe it? Gave me a piece of information which led me to believe that it was on, yeah? Rather than saying they knew it was on, but it was an anecdote about something they'd heard. And that anecdote, to me, was along the lines of somebody who knew the Cleary family and said that they were starting to make some plans other than football down the track, including travelling and that sort of thing. So that was an okay source, but my other source was far more solid and gave me far more direct confirmation that I was on the money.
6: Yeah, answer to that question, Charlie, is there's no really right or wrong answer, but ideally you want as many as possible. You want as many as possible. But if you only have one source and that you can completely, implicitly trust that source, and you know they never give you bad information, then it's up to the journo to make that call. Okay, is that one person enough for me to go with his story? And as Danny obviously mentioned, he was making a ton of different phone calls on that story last Wednesday morning, and he had one particular person that he was confident in and a little bit of an anecdote on the side, and he thought that was enough, and in that situation, it proved to be right.
5: Yeah. You're still nervous. That sure comes out of their mouths. You're still, I was driving to Penrith thinking, well, what happens if I'm wrong? You know, if there's some chance, you know. I said, maybe Charlie, I could become his producer on one of his 48 podcasts. So,
6: it's probably a lucrative gig.
5: That's the sort of, I've heard. So, but you do worry, if there's been many times where you worry, like I'm a natural worrier. People think a lot of journos are cowboys. They might think, the way they approach things, but generally I will leave a bit of wriggle room or I will leave. I prefer to undersell a story and leave something else out there for other people to either chase or get or whatever, than oversell a story, or overcook a story, because that once you overcook it, it's hard to come back from.
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12: Atkinson to Gutherson. Oh, Moses Sorley out to Setu Chu. Oh, what Dylan Edwards.
13: Wow.
12: Dylan Edwards with an epic tackle. That is as good as you will see. Go right. Flanagan to Atkinson. Out to Moses Sorley. He tries to step away from one. He's dropped it 2 metres out from the Panthers' line. Atkinson puts it up from his own 30. The chase is there. Jenkins gets up high. They almost take out his legs from underneath him, and he manages to hold on to the ball. That is an outstanding take. Cook puts in a little kick. He's chasing. I don't think he'll get there. Oh, Brian Toyne! Oh, Brian Toyne fumbles.
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3: Hey, here we go. Wednesday night right across the country, and we are amped. We're fired up for the next 3 hours of dead set rock and roll. We're going to make some stuff up, and we're going to tell you some facts as well. Hello, Gleason.
5: G'day, Tomo. G'day, Australia. Yes, yeah, something that's been getting a lot of traction, Tomo, is Bandcamp.
3: Oh, my God.
5: Everybody loves Bandcamp because I feel it brings back some memories of that American Pie movie.
3: Yep.
5: Apart from that fact, going on camp.
3: Oh, the
5: how
3: best.
5: How good is it?
3: Yep.
5: Back
3: superb.
5: In the day with school camps, and I remember a guy, Angus Holly, flew through a window at three o'clock in the morning.
3: Yeah, wonderful. Yeah.
5: The brothers are like, what's happening out there? nothing, Brother Richard.
3: So, you know, not about, a little bit of team bonding or something like that. The only thing you remember is the broken window. And what's his name? Angus Holly.
5: Angus Holly.
3: Angus. So Queen is on the agenda tonight for the band camp, a topic of discussion.
6: I stuck a flute.
5: Hang on. We're going that far.
3: Deary me. So we'll do that just after 8 o'clock.
5: And in the classic nine, we are going numbers. For all you people who love a number, we are going to the numbers for the classic nine.
3: Looking forward to that. And Sting, there's some audio of Sting saying that he loves doing the thing at concerts that the punters want him to do.
5: Right, like a little pop-off. But the very next thing we're going to get to, Tomo...
3: Yeah.
5: Imagine getting booed.
3: Oh, no.
5: One of the biggest bands in the world getting booed.
3: Okay, we'll get to that.

0: He's proof that rock and roll doesn't age. It just gets louder.
1: Triple M Nights
0: with Gleeso.

0: nights with Dave Gleason, Devo with Whippet. It is Wednesday night right across the country. It wasn't Paradise City for the Gunners back in the day.
1: There's nothing better than when you yell out to a crowd the city you're in.
0: Yep.
1: Like, hello, Sydney!
2: Smithies, are they booing me?
3: No, they're saying boo-erns. Boo-erns.
2: Are you saying boo or boo-erns?
4: I was saying boo-erns.
1: I imagine that's the conversation that Axl Rose had with McBob.
0: Okay.
1: Are they booing us? We're Guns N' Roses.
0: Mm.
1: Turns out that McBob, when he got up there and said, hello, Sydney, they're in Melbourne.
0: He copped it.
1: And Melbourne, if there's one thing that Melbourne doesn't like, it's being called Sydney.
0: Nah, that's tough, isn't it?
1: I did it. I did it in, I reckon it was Austin.
0: Mm-hmm.
1: Because you got Austin, Houston, all the different places around Texas, and I might have said, hello, Houston, in Austin, and instantly you just put the whole crowd offside.
0: Is that right?
1: Yeah.
0: Because
1: It means you haven't done your homework. I mean, it goes right back to Spinal Tap.
0: Yep.
1: Hello, Cleveland.
0: Yeah.
1: Not in Cleveland.
0: Nowhere near it.
1: But yes, it really is one of those things. If you get out there, and McBob, Guns N' Roses was 10 minutes from getting on stage, but McBob, who's their instrument technician, he's the bit of a rev up before the show.
0: Right.
1: He's just put him straight down about 10 steps behind the pace.
0: One job, McBob.
1: One job. But Axl did take to social media the next day to say, McBob feels horrible.
0: Good. You'd want to.
1: And everyone from Melbourne's like, we hate McBob. Hello, Sydney.

0: Wednesday night, right across the country, numeral 9 coming up in the classic, a 9 at 9 in Bandcamp tonight. Queen is in the gun for Galizzo's Bandcamp. He is given a band and he has only got to choose one song, only one song, which is his favourite. We'll do that just after 8 o'clock.
1: I was at the gym earlier on, Tomo.
0: Yeah.
1: Just wanted to say that.
0: I was going
1: to
0: say.
1: And the guy who I was doing a bit of training with said, you know, this meet your heroes thing is a good thing or bad thing. Mm. And I said, well, one time I met Billy Idol, and he absolutely brushed me.
0: Yeah.
1: But I think he had more, something very important was going on. He had to get to the sandwiches or something like that.
0: Right, okay.
1: Yeah, meeting your heroes is one of those amazing things. We heard Noel Gallagher talking about meeting the boss.
0: Mm-hmm.
1: Recently I found out about Bono meeting Bob Dylan. I mean, Bob Dylan's at the top of the tree.
0: Yeah.
1: He's the guy.
0: But... not if you have to go up and sing with him.
2: Bob Dylan once asked us, I was 24, he says, he was recording there, I was going to interview him, and he said, you want to go on stage or whatever and do a song? And I'd been learning to improvise as a singer, and I went out on stage, and he said, do you know Blowing in the Wind? I said, I probably got that one down, but I didn't.
1: Oh.
2: And I just walked out on stage, and... I could see it was a home crowd, Ireland. People, oh, wow, it's one of ours is up there with Bob Dylan. Wow, oh, it's Bob. Wow, okay. And he's going to sing, oh, my God, he can't sing. Oh, he's changed the melody. Oh, he's changed the words. And you could just see, I mean, go down in flames. And afterwards, I see Bob, and I said, oh, look, I'm sorry about that. It's just the way we've been working at the moment. It's just kind of improvising stuff. And he was like, it's okay, you know, everything. I make them up all the time.
1: It reminds me of getting asked on stage with Ugly Kid Joe in Ilford in London.
0: Yes.
1: To do a very well-known AC/DC song. I can't remember what it was, but I didn't know the words.
0: You didn't know?
1: And I was just up there wambling on. And I know that people are like, why is that idiot up there?
0: Just a couple deep, David.
1: There's a worse story than that from that particular gig, I can tell you.
0: That's coming up. That's coming up after 10 o'clock with Matty O. New stuff right now, U2 Triple M.

0: 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Wanna go?
1: Morgan Evans.
0: James Johnson.
2: Come on, not like
1: this. Zach and George.
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1: From sticky floored pubs to the biggest festival stages. If rock has a story, this bloke's lived it. 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

0: The Doors, How Good, Love O' Madly, Triple M Nights with Dave Gleeson, and the year 2000 and back end of the 90s were just so, so big for the Red Hot Chili Peppers, Gleeson. I think it's fair to say Dead Set put them on the map.
1: Yeah, absolutely. They'd been slaving away, making brilliant albums all through the late 80s and through the 90s, but they really hit the nail on the head with their seventh album, Californication. Here's Anthony Kiedis, don't look him up on Google, talking about the actual title track.
2: Californication happened for me when there wasn't a band, which is before Californication. We had kind of melted into the ethers of Los Angeles drain pipes. And I was traveling the world, and I used to like to go to New Zealand, and I was walking through some back alley, and I started literally hearing, like, it was transmitted to my head from outer space, melody and lyrics for Californication. And I would stop, like, on the stoop of different buildings, and I just started writing stuff down and singing the melody over and over and over in my head, because I didn't want to forget it. And it was pre-smartphone. I had it, and I was like, I'm keeping this. This means something to me. Then I get back to LA, and some weird magic happens, and John rejoins and is in a really interesting headspace. He and I start hanging out late at night around ashtrays and record players, guitars, and writing some songs, which felt good. Like, we were both broken and willing and eager to, like, get back into that special something. And I played him, or sang to him, Californication, and it, you know, the look in his eyes was, yes, this is the song.
1: And it was only some years later that the David Duchovny series called Californication came out, using that word, which unfortunately was made up by Anthony Kiedis, and they had to pay money to Red Hot Chili Peppers.
0: Silly move, brother. Silly move.
1: Let's get it on.
0: Triple M.

0: Triple M, no hats for Dave Gleason. Gleason, I'm giving you the band right now, Queen, in our Gleason's band camp tonight. 25 nights this is going to go for, and we're at number 23. We give you a band or an artist, and you have to pick your favourite song, and only one to play out tonight.
1: Only one, yes, I can do that. And if you ask me after these 25 are done, which was my favourite song of the particular band, I'll give you another 25, Tomo, you know.
0: Just keeps on moving.
1: On the day, they come to you like, oh, I love that one. And then, you know, a week later, you're like, oh, I love that one too. So that's the joy of music.
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3: Up and going, Triple M Nights with Dave Gleeson, tick after 8 o'clock, which means Gleeso's Bandcamp not too far away, and new stuff from Noah Kahan.
4: Noah Kahan, and of course, we talked about Sting playing the old hits.
3: Oh, yeah.
4: I think anyone who has half a brain knows that the greatest joy of any concert you ever play is when you get, you know, if it's 5,000 or 10,000, 20,000, 100,000, get them all singing at one time. There is no better feeling than that. We'll hear Sting's version of that coming up soon.
3: Yep, looking forward to doing that very, very shortly. And the numeral 9 in the classic 9 tonight, Gleeso.
4: Numéro 9.
3: Yeah, there you go.
4: Un, deux, trois, quatre, cinq.
3: Okay.
4: Yeah.
3: You've lost me. I feel like you've lost yourself.
4: I really have. Let's get 9 in the gun.
3: Absolutely. Green Day right now. I'm not Justin Bieber, you mother. Just press and play, mate. That's good.

0: Beautiful song, Snow Patrol. We're chasing cars into a beautiful segment.
1: And one time at Bandcamp.
2: Lisa's Bandcamp.
0: We're doing this over 25 nights. We're at number 23, two nights. So what happens here? We give Gleeso a band or an artist, and he has to pick his favourite song. It is as simple as that, and it's only one song, Gleeso. Tonight, your task is Queen.
3: Yes, and I've picked a song from the album Jazz that came out when I was a young tacker, but it was when I first really... became very well aware of Queen. Obviously, Bohemian Rhapsody was on Countdown every day for 2 years. The Jazz album had some great songs on it. I love Don't Stop Me Now, because you can really hear Freddie just loving it. He's living the song while he's singing it, and you can hear it in the recording.
0: Here's Brian May talking about that.
4: I thought it was a lot of fun, but yes, I did have an undercurrent feeling of, oh, aren't we talking about danger here? Because we were worried about Freddie at this point. And I think that feeling lingers, but it's become, I'd say, almost the most successful Queen track as regards what people play in their car or play at their weddings or whatever. You know, it's become a massive, massive track. It's a sort of anthem to people who want to just be hedonistic. And I have to say, kind of a stroke of genius from Freddie.
3: Certainly was. I love the Marlene Dietrich style singing at the end. La da da da da da da da.
0: Well, press a quicker we press play on that, the quicker you stop. So don't stop me now, Triple.

0: Triple M, this night with Dave Gleason. Gleaso, time to get some new stuff on right now. Noah Kahan, this man has been blowing up all over the world, to be honest.
1: He has indeed. It's I'm telling you, Tomo, I've said this before, record companies don't like signing bands anymore.
0: No, that's
1: They're
0: changed,
1: much happier
0: it?
1: Signing a solo artist so they can... No, it's not like they tell them what to do, but it's certainly much easier to handle when... I remember when we were filming the Better film clip.
0: Yep.
1: That our drummer was like... Because everyone else got a solo shot on him, on them.
0: Yep.
1: And our drummer's like, well, I didn't get a solo shot. And the director's like, yeah, you're in most shots, like... In the background, yep, even when yep. we're doing solo shots. No, we had to set up a solo shot just for him. So, yeah, I can understand why record companies want the path of least resistance. No one said it better than Noel Gallagher about record companies, why they don't want to sign bands.
2: The music industry doesn't like Mavericks.
0: Yeah.
2: No, the reason why there are no bands now is because in the 90s, Oasis and Primal Scream and Blur and Pulp and all those great, we were the mainstream. And what the music industry doesn't like the mainstream being a load of fellas on drugs. Drunk half the time on a Tuesday. Like, they don't like that. They like people like Harry Styles.
0: Yeah.
2: And they say, wear this dress and shut it.
1: God bless him. But let's hear Noah Kahan talking about the inspiration behind this brand new song and album, The Great Divide.
3: It can be really hard. I think we want to live in a simple world and... As life gets more complicated, whether it's, you know, my career, music and tour, or in someone's career, success or family, like, you want everything to be simple and easy to fix and have a ribbon on everything in your life. And it's really hard when that's not the case, for sure.
0: Let's get it on in full right now, Gleaso. Noah Kahan with The Great Divide.
1: Bring it on.

0: Lizzo is coming back for the encore straight after this. Triple M's Night Show with Dave Gleason. 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
1: So I just scooped him up, took out a straw. See you, Dave. I did a little line on him.
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4: Gleeso's Unreal Reels.
0: This is what we do here, Gleeso. Things that go viral in terms of rock and roll, we love playing them out to those that might not have heard them.
5: Yeah, so when I started in radio in 1997, maybe 98, the Church went back on the road with their original lineup, and one of the guys in that band was Marty Wilson Piper. And Mike, who was my on-air DJ partner at the time, he said to them, I hear that you don't play your hits. Surely, you know, the people want to come and see the Church, they want to hear the hits. Marty Wilson Piper said, look, if the Beatles were still together, they wouldn't be playing She Loves You. And the first thought I had was, this guy knows what the Beatles would be playing now.
0: Yeah, genius.
5: They haven't been together since 1971. In 1997, this is guy's telling
0: me all over
5: what they're going to be playing.
0: All over it.
5: But the Church have long since left that in the rearview mirror and play all their hits.
0: Mm.
5: Even Sting was asked what it's like to have to play the same hits all the time.
6: Delighted to sing Roxanne every night. My job is to sing a song I may have written 45 years ago with the same curiosity about it that I had the

0: Morning, I wrote it. I'm still looking for incremental changes, adjustments that I can make. Discovery. It's like a jazz player will play a standard, and you'll start and you'll recognize it, and then the jazz player will explore the possibilities. I'm still doing that with my songs that I wrote many years ago.
1: All right, let's get him to sing Roxanne again. Sing Roxanne! Sting!
2: And if he's heard that, that would be remarkable.
1: Yeah.
2: The voice.

0: In Excess with Nature Tonight, Triple M Nights with Dave Gleeson. Next is the Classic 9 at 9, and it's the Neural 9. Looking forward to that. On the other side of this,
1: the Triple M Night Show with Dave Gleeson will be back in a sec, which gives the station roadie heaps of time to get some gaff on that wedge. I don't know, we heard it at a gig once. In a world full of mysteries, one sound has North Queensland scratching its collective head.
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2: Classic 9. Because 8 didn't seem like a good number, and 10, well, don't be stupid. He doesn't work past 10, at least not for us.
0: Numeracy, that's what it's all about tonight. And the numeral 9, Gleeso, 9 songs that somehow have a number connected to them.
6: Yes, now, and the number is 9, Tomo, which got me very, very excited when you said that that's what we were going to have in the gun tonight for the Classic 9, because there's a brilliant song that we're going to kick off with from the Beatles' White Album, or the Beatles' self-titled album. It's called Revolution Number 9. It's a long song, goes for a little over 8 minutes.
0: Yep.
6: But, yeah, let's kick it off at number 9. It's the Classic 9 featuring the numeral 9 with Revolution Number 9 by the Beatles.
11: Number 9, number 9, number 9, number 9, number 9, number 9, number 9. Number 9.
0: Just going to jump back on air here.
6: Oh, no.
0: Number 9. That doesn't go for 8 minutes, does it?
6: It does.
0: For 8 minutes. Okay, I'm just going to, this is what I'm going to do. This is a little peek behind the curtains for those out there. I'm going to press pause on that. Just going to drag that forward.
6: That was called experimental. Well, let's just say that was number 10 of the Classic 9.
0: We're at the 2 minute 38 mark of the song. Let's have a listen.
11: Number 9. Number 9. Number 9. Number 9. Number 9. Number 9.
0: Even worse.
6: There you go. You can't, everything you can't, everything you lay can't be a golden egg.
0: Well, I'm really disappointed you showed me that because I thought they could do no wrong.
6: There you go. Even the Beatles can put a foot in the wrong yard at some stage. Let's kick off number 9. It's 9 days with the story of a girl who cried a river and drowned the whole world.
0: Triple.
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0: A little bit of the Gorillaz, if you don't mind, and Tommy Two Tone before that. The numeral nine, we are doing in the classic nine at nine tonight. All of these songs are connected to numbers, and you've picked it up. I haven't. When I put it forward, I meant numeral in like a numeral classic nine.
1: Right, right.
0: I didn't mean that every song had to have the number nine in it, but this is going beautifully.
1: There you go. Jenny, 8675309. I remember when I used to get girls' numbers off the toilet wall.
0: Yeah,
1: that was
0: right.
1: A thing.
0: Yeah. How'd you go?
1: Pretty well sometimes.
0: Yeah, right.
1: Met a couple of blokes. Coming in at number six, it's 1927, which has obviously a nine in it. This one came out in 1989, and it's You'll Never Know.
0: He experienced a lot pre-marriage, our DG. Don't worry about that.
1: Yeah, pre-marriage.

0: It's that time of day.
1: That time already. See you guys. Have a good night.
0: Time for the classic nine.
1: Can't hear you. Go through a tunnel. Very noisy.
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0: Nina with 99 Luff Balloons on Triple M Nights with Dave Gleason, a 1985 from Bowling for Soup before that. That is a cracking song.
1: 1985. I love it. It's one of those songs that gets stuck in your head,
0: bloody
1: isn't it?
0: Oath. Yep.
1: Let's move on to the Smashing Pumpkins, who, let me tell you, they brought out this song much, much earlier than Taylor Swift laid claim to it with an album title, ladies and gentlemen, just in case you didn't know. The album is called Melancholy and the Infinite Sadness, and the song is called 1979.
0: Triple M.

0: You're doing a numeral 9. You want The Summer of 69 by Bryan Adams, which was in 1985. What a song that still stands the test of time on Triple M Nights with Dave Gleason.
1: Funny you should bring that up. Do you know what a 68er is?
0: No.
1: A 68er, I'll owe you one later.
0: Gotcha. That's, thank you very much.
1: That's for all you people who haven't got, who are time poor.
0: Beautiful. Gleason, we're moving into the purple one.
1: Well, the purple one, God bless him. He was, he had so much more to give. Sadly, like many people in the United States at the moment, he had access to too many opioids, Tomo. There's been documentaries about it. They're handing the frigging things out like Smarties over there. So it really is a scourge. And it's not just a scourge that takes the lowest of the socioeconomic ladder. It took, someone who was right at the top of his game. So it goes to show that that type of addiction is something that can affect anyone. And if you're having problems with addiction, there are plenty of places that you can access Lifeline, Beyond Blue, these type of places to help you out. But right now, this will help you out. It's up, it's about, it's Prince 1999.
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0: Triple M Night Show with Dave Gleeson. We'll be back in a sec. 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We've promised no repeats, which is brave, considering
1: you might have
0: how this place runs.
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0: 21 Pilots with Drag Path on Triple M Nights with Dave Gleeson. And that'll see us out, Gleeson, I reckon. That will do us. Brand new stuff from 21 Pilots.
1: Yes, indeed. And in South Africa, they call it Drogpath.
0: Tony Greg.
1: Yes, well, thank you. Welcome back, Bull. It's great to be here. What? This is the start of the show or the end of the show?
0: It's just before 10 o'clock.
1: Well, I tripped on a crack in the pitch and choked on a piece of frickin' Neutrograin.
0: I'll see you tomorrow night, bro.
1: Rock on. Where the

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1: Midweek, right around the country. Welcome to the show. 2 hours of the best Australian music coming your way. Loving all your messages too. Triple M Rock, Facebook and Instagram. Keep them going. Loving hearing what you're listening to at the moment. And everyone in America is listening to this. It's cracked the top 10 Billboard charts. Up there with Billie Eilish and Adele, Tame Impala. Cannot wait for them to come home in October and play some shows. We'll get the hits on too. From the GOAT, John Farnham, Powderfinger, the Ryans have teamed up with Matt Corby. Super cool. Gleeso's telling stories. He's one of the best at it. They celebrated the album release for All For One. Very interestingly, here's a clue. They may have burned a car. Casey Barnes and Pete Murray have teamed up. Good Friends, Ice House 2. Also new music from Spacey Jane, Ocean Alley. Life in Love, that plays straight after the Oils. King of the Mountain, welcome to the show. This is Triple M's Homegrown.

Yes, Ass, the gang getting some rest after touring with Jimmy Barnes. Massive tour for the 40th anniversary of his Working Class Man album. You're on Triple M's Homegrown. Coming up, we've got the Crowdies. Our good friends Casey Barnes and Pete Murray have teamed up. We had a huge announcement from Casey Barnes during the week. That's coming up. And also the Living End inductees into the ARIA Hall of Fame. Plus, they are playing some shows later on in the year. They are selling like hotcakes. They are one of the great live bands, like Boy and Bear. Just wrapped up a massive tour too. It's a new one, Lost Control in Triple M. Saturday.

0: 20 years in the making, good friends have teamed up. Casey Barnes, Pete Murray, that is Time to Burn on Triple M's Homegrown. A big announcement from Casey Barnes as well. His brand new album, Made for This, is out on the 7th of August. We look forward to having Casey back on the show. Hope you're having a great night right around the country. A request for AC/DC for Tony in Queensland. That's coming up. Vance Joy too. Everything is fine. We'll get on Cold Chisel as well. And this is new from Pacific Avenue, from their number one Australian album. This is Things We Want to Say. Can we do this over? Plays next on Triple M.
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3: We are right around the country. Big second hour on Triple M's Homegrown. New music from one of our favourites, Spacey Jane, Do You Really Love Her? Favourites from John Farnham, Darryl Braithwaite, Jebediah, the new one from Tame Impala. This track, Dracula, has just cracked the top 10 Billboard charts in the States. Massive. Touring regionally at the moment, Jet. And the Ryans have teamed up with Matt Corby. This is How to Breathe. That is coming up. We'll get Pseudo Echo on straight after the Screaming Jets. Better, of course, from their debut album All for One. Here's how they celebrated, Gleeso.
4: We had a car called the Pig, right?
3: Yeah.
4: So on the day that the album came out, we all just wrote the car off out the front of him, smashing the windows with his briefcase, and then the cops came and told us we weren't allowed to do that.
3: How do you think your better half would react to you now writing off the family truckster?
4: He would be absolutely filthy, especially seeing as she's got the nice car.
3: Best stories, as always, from

0: A real bucket list moment for the Ryans, getting to collaborate with one of their idols, Matt Corby. That is How to Breathe. You're on Triple M's Homegrown. Hopefully they're going to team up and perform that live. I saw Matt Corby team up with Kingfisher while they were here as well. So fingers crossed. We've got a co-host coming with Matt Corby very, very soon. Also coming up, the new one from Tame Impala, Dracula. They're taking over overseas before they come back home in October, which we're pumped about. Jet after INXS, Andy, who you've seen everywhere, right?
1: I saw them at Wembley. Yep. It was amazing how over 18 months it just got better and better. So this is what it's like to be a lead singer of a band. Hutchins was the epitome of it.
0: Amen to that, Triple M.

0: right around the country, Triple M's homegrown. He's got a cool gig coming up. I saw Mark Seymour doing this from Hunters and Collectors. He's performing on a boat going to Antarctica. That is happening for 3 weeks. If you go to Daryl Braithwaite's website, you'll get all the details for that. Go to Antarctica with Daryl. Sounds like fun. Hey, coming up, Jebediah, new music from Spacey Jane. They are coming home to play some massive shows around the country a little later on in the year. We cannot wait. This is Do You Really Love Her? The Gurus are on too. And we've always got room for this. Coming up next, John Farnham on Triple M's Homegrown.
1: 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Plus, Ross Wilson, Richard Clapton, and Tony Childs. 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
19: Lou and Judge on Triple M. And boy, do I have a rattled world for you two.
20: Ooh, is it the capybara baby world?
21: How are you two?
20: Shut up.
21: Yep.
19: How did you know that, Lou?
20: Well, I saw a little writing here that said capybara baby.
21: Oh, is it capybara?
20: Capybara.
19: Capybara.
20: Capybara.
19: So basically,
20: capybara.
19: Edinburgh Zoo. has welcomed the birth of a capybara pup, the first to be born in Scotland in 18 years.
2: Edinburgh Zoo. Aww. I honestly thought for a second you said Ed and a guy called Brazoo. I thought you were like, Edinburgh Zoo have banded together.
19: It'd make a great film.
2: Yeah, Edinburgh Zoo.
20: Yeah, or it sounds like something in Brazil.
2: Yeah.
19: Yeah. So basically, it's about to have its first health check, and then keepers will find out its sex and choose a name. But one name has been put forward online that they really want them to consider. David Attenborough.
20: Oh, I love it. Don't change anything about it.
19: I agree. But based off all that, is this.

0: Yeah, so basically I'm going to name baby animals and you are going to tell me each the best pun-based name think of to name.
1: Why are you playing this with me?
2: Well, great question. We'll help each other.
1: Thanks.
0: Okay. A baby owl.
2: Hooters. Oh, look at there's a flock of hooters.
1: Owl and Wilson.
0: Oh, I don't mind it.
2: Lou?
0: I don't mind it.
2: Oh, wait, do we have to do them on paper people's names?
0: It doesn't have to be. You can do whatever you want, cool. But I was just thinking
2: Owl and Wilson's.
0: Al Pacino's another one.
2: Oh, Al Pacino.
0: A baby deer.
2: Mmm. Dolly Pardons.
1: Oh.
0: Pretty good.
1: hang on. Deer Factor.
0: Like Fear Factor. Pretty good, good.
2: Yep.
0: Suggestion here's Bambino. Bambi.
2: Oh,
0: Bambi.
2: Yes. Bambino.
1: I thought Bambi, but I didn't know where my brain was taking me.
0: Mm. Okay, babe, what about a baby cow?
1: Moo Lulaba.
0: Oh, I don't mind it. What about
2: Moo Lulu? Moo Moo.
0: Moo and Jarch.
2: Moo and Jarch.
1: Moo Ding.
0: Yeah, Moo Ding. That isn't that already a...
1: Oh, yeah.
2: Surely there's something in... Metcalf. You know? Who's famous with the last name Metcalf?
0: Luke Metcalf's an NRL player.
2: There you go.
0: Okay.
2: Yeah, Luke Metcalf's.
0: What about a baby pig?
1: Babe.
0: It's pretty good.
2: Mmm.
0: One suggestion here is Ham Solo.
2: Ham Solo's powerful.
1: It's Kevin Bacon.
2: It's right there.
0: That's great.
2: It's right there.
0: What about a baby llama?
2: Mmm. Spit, not swallow.
1: Nice.
2: Because it's not a bird either. It's not a swallow.
1: Yeah.
2: It's a baby llama.
1: Llama, llama, llama, llama, llama, lamelia.
0: Yes.
1: Hey, it's long.
0: You're killing it, Luke.
2: It is long, but that was beautiful.
0: What about Barack Olama?
2: Barack Olama's very good.
0: I can't take credit for any of these, by the way. Baby chicken?
2: Yeah.
0: Are you not going to go there?
2: Nothing. Okay. Baby chicken.
0: Clark Norris has been suggested.
2: Clark Norris is good. Clark Kent.
0: Yeah, Clark.
2: I nearly said
0: that. That was scary.
2: With the U at the upper. Yep. Okay, Clark Kent.
0: It's okay, Clark Kent is good.
2: Cool.
1: Yeah, okay,
0: great.
1: Cool.
0: And lastly, let's go for, what about a baby bear?
2: Yeah. Cub Swanson.
0: Yeah.
2: Oh. Cub Beware, Cubbybara.
1: Victoria VB, Victoria Bitter, because it's a bear.
0: Yeah.
1: You call it
2: beer,
1: VB?
2: Beer, bear, VB.
0: VB. Fuzz Lightyear is one that's...
2: Fuzz Lightyear, yep. But obviously bear, if you put some gold teeth in it, it'd be Bear Grylls.
1: Steve Burrell,
0: and it's his birthday!
1: Well, why am I so good today?
0: You win.
1: Did you guys let me win?
2: No.
0: What do you mean you came up with all those yourself?
2: How could we have let you win when it was your brain doing it?
0: Oh, dear.
1: You say that whenever you win, the one time I win,
2: she's
1: I go,
2: so excited.
1: Did you let me win?
0: Lou and Jarch, Triple M.
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0: It is your Winston Churchill Wednesday on Triple M's Lou and Jarch.
1: That's my pen.
2: You don't know that.
1: It was here, and I left the studio.
2: Hey, prove it.
1: It's got my name on it.
2: Oh, it does say dipshit.
1: Yeah. Oh.
2: Now, Lou, speaking of pens.
1: Your ex.
2: Lulu, speaking of pens.
1: Yeah. Oh, is that a good segue from me?
2: Tremendous. You ever cheated in an exam before?
1: Oh, no, I'm a baby genius. No need for that.
2: Definitely 50% right. You're a baby. A law professor at the University of Malaga shared photos of 11 ordinary pens that a student had meticulously transformed into a microscopic cheating system. So this bloke has gone into, I believe, you know, a law exam or something like that. He's got a little needle and he's carved in the answers into the pen, the elastic, the clear plastic casing of each pen. So he's carved in all the heap of answers.
1: Can I say from this photo, it would take more time doing this than it would studying.
0: Yeah.
1: Like, the writing is so small. It's on one of those classic Bic pens. That would take so long to do. And how would you have such a steady hand to get the needle so right?
2: I think it'd be pretty, like, you could probably do it, but...
1: No, Jack, that's very tiny handwriting.
2: I reckon you could do it. The needle would, yeah, the needle, pencil. But the thing for me, like, he got busted, right?
1: Mm.
2: The professors praised his ingenuity, but they also had to fail him because they're like, that's cheating.
1: Yeah.
2: Because if you had a pen and you're like, oh, shivers, what's number? No, it's number 22, question 22. And then you're going, like, looking, reading
1: yeah,
2: a pen.
1: Going,
2: you can't even really, because you can't see it close up. You got to go.
0: Yeah, like you're giving yourself away.
2: Straight away.
1: You know what I bet kids do these days? Those what? Bloody Meta glasses.
2: Oh, they wouldn't be allowed them.
1: No, sure. Yeah, you wouldn't. No, but they'd be some bloody technology these days, you know what I mean?
2: Run us through that.
1: Just, it's just everywhere.
2: What do you mean?
1: AI, Meta.
2: Expand on it.
1: Yeah, just everywhere.
2: No,
1: there'd be ways to cheat with technology, Jack.
2: Expand on your point.
1: I don't mean cheating on a relationship. I mean cheating on a test.
2: No, we understand
1: there's no,
2: that.
1: There's nothing to expand, Jack. I'm just saying there's a lot of technology in the world at the moment.
2: Well, what a tremendous point. Another absolutely brilliant point from Louisa Claire Dalvin.
1: Because I won the baby animal game. It's okay.
2: I can't believe she beat me in a game that we weren't competing in. I'm fuming.
1: Yeah, you should be.
2: Now, listen up. Have you ever cheated in an exam? I have.
1: Aww.
2: I wrote a heap of stuff on my inner thigh, and I'd go, mate, sorry, professor, yep, can I please go to the bathroom? She'd go, absolutely. I'd duck to the bathroom. I'd read what I'd written down, all the cheat answers.
0: Yes.
2: I'd go, you beauty, get back to my desk, forgotten what I'd read.
0: Yes.
2: Didn't work.
1: Waste of time.
2: Honestly, did not work
1: yeah.
2: at all, because I was like, oh, what did I read again? And I just forgot.
1: You got that from your father when I versed him in You vs. Lou, and he was cheating and he had the questions written on his hand.
2: You're just mad because he won outright and smashed you.
1: Yeah.
0: I just thought of a good cheat I did in the school cross country because I hated long distance running.
1: Mm-hmm.
0: And it was like you ran all the way around the school, and I knew there was one part where you could sort of hide behind a building, and it was multiple laps.
1: Yes.
0: So on the first lap, I just went to that little nook. And then I just counted as, like, the guy who was leading ran past about, it was like 8 or 9 times.
2: No way.
0: And then just as he went past, I went and followed him. Because I didn't want to come first.
2: No.
0: But I was like, I can probably get third if I just, and I got third.
1: You dirty dog.
0: Yeah, people were like patting me on the back, high-fiving me.
2: No way.
1: Oh, you dirty, dirty dog.
2: That is hilarious.
0: Yeah, just hid in the nook.
2: I love that. Genius.
1: Let's get cheaters to confess.
2: Yeah.
1: Obviously
2: yeah.
1: not relationship. We don't condone that. That's terrible.
2: We don't want that.
1: How did you cheat or did you catch someone else? You know, school, sport, homework, work.
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0: Lou and Jarch on Triple M for your Early Drive Home. Tell us how you've cheated at sports, games, exams, etc.
1: Yeah, this creative little, well, not little kid, he was at university, was needling into his pens all the answers. And I just thought, you might as well study, mate. That would take that long.
2: Yeah, he scratched him into the plastic part of the pen, which is pretty pisser. Ingenious sort of stuff.
1: Yeah, we've got Ian on the line. Ian, talk to us.
4: Hello, how are you?
1: Good, thanks, Ian. How are you?
4: Yeah, I had an exam a few years ago, and it was a construction ticket that I was going for.
2: Mm.
4: And I'd say I'm heavily tattooed on my arms. But I just got a Sharpie, and any of the questions that I was stuck on, and I just basically wrote the answers amongst my tattoos, and you didn't know any different. So I was sitting there just looking at my arms, and the answers were just right there in front of me, written in there.
2: Ian.
1: Did you pass?
2: Genius.
4: Yeah.
1: Flying
4: colours. One of those exams, you're only allowed to get 3 questions wrong.
2: I hate
4: those.
2: And if you got any more than three,
4: you had to redo the whole lot again.
2: Oh.
4: And I was like, there's no way I was doing it again. So, I cheated.
2: And his
1: good
2: real
1: on you,
2: name
1: Ian.
2: Is not Ian.
1: No,
2: we're just
4: sorry.
2: Your real name is not Ian,
1: it's
2: by
1: Brendan.
2: The way. Yeah, it's Brendan.
0: Thanks, Brendan.
2: Thanks, Brendan.
0: Thanks.
2: Don't get busted. Amanda, talk to us. When did you cheat on an exam?
5: Yeah, hey guys. It wasn't an exam. I was playing a netball grand final on a Sunday morning, early in the morning, and at the end of the game, they gave out these beer tickets, and they had keg shows all day.
2: Yeah.
5: And I thought, oh, I don't feel like a beer at 9:30 in the morning. So I went to the newsagent and I photocopied about, I don't know, 5 or 6 bucks worth and chopped them all up. And my husband and I went back there and drank beer the whole day. And I made him dress up in sportswear so that it looked like he might have played too.
1: That's good. Good way for a cheap day on the beers.
2: Oh, I love that.
1: Yeah.
2: I love it, Amanda.
1: Smart.
2: Great work.
1: Michael.
6: Hello,
1: Michael. Give us your cheater's confession.
6: Okay, so I was supposed to do the 10-kilometre run in the Melbourne Marathon, and I hurt myself a couple of days beforehand, and a friend took over, and he won my age division for me.
2: No.
1: And did you claim it?
6: Yes. Yeah, they sent me this huge big medal in the mail.
1: That's great, Michael. So that's good. Awesome.
6: Quite a place in the house.
2: That is unbelievable.
1: I like that one. Yeah,
2: you've got the medal, mate. Yeah. It's your medal.
1: Technically Michael's.
2: You won it. Okay, Dave, talk to us. What did you cheat in?
7: Hey, ladies and gentlemen, how are we doing?
2: Good, mate. How are you going?
7: Okay, this was a work one back when I was like 13, 14. We were picking berries on a little fruit farm.
2: Yep.
7: And you got paid by the weight of the punnets that you put in. So you'd put them on the scales, and then they'd put them in the back of the ute once you weighed them. And then while they were weighing the other people's, we'd go back to the back of the ute, take our punnets back out, and go sit down for a while, and then come back and weigh them through again. Get paid twice for the punnets.
2: What?
1: Dave, you're a little moneymaker, aren't you?
7: Oh, it was great.
2: It's unbelievable stuff.
0: At what point does that just become a full-time job that you're just like full, like that's just, you're doing that every, like over and over?
2: Yeah, correct.
7: We spent most of the time doing that. You don't want to know what else goes into the buckets of berries to make jam, but yeah.
1: Oh, Dave, I really don't, please.
2: Yeah. You can bury that one with your mate.
1: Thanks, Dave.
3: Your early afternoon upstarts. Ready to start, ready for Lou and Judge. It's Lou and Judge for your early drive home.
0: Lou and Judge on Triple M.
2: Well, it's just you and me.
0: Ah.
1: You
0: so it
1: were
0: is.
1: Holding the door to lock me out of my own game.
2: Don't know about that.
0: Oh, yes, true. It is. It is your game. Let's do it. Ooh.
8: You versus Lou. You versus Lou.
0: Ooh, don't drive at night and don't ever stop. Passenger is in cinemas May 21. We got some tickets to give away.
2: We do indeed.
1: Oh, we've got Scott from Canada. I reckon I might have you here, Scott. If you only just moved here.
9: That's right, yeah, about 6 months or so ago, yeah.
0: Okay. Welcome.
1: Bring it on, Scott, but yes, welcome to the country.
2: Mm.
9: Thank you.
2: What do you know a lot about a boot?
1: Maple syrup.
9: How's she going, eh?
2: Mate, well, Scott, I actually believe in you. Please know that.
9: Yeah, no, I'm pretty confident.
2: Yeah.
0: Ooh.
2: Yeah.
1: Okay, just, Scott.
9: Not too familiar about like rugby and kind of stuff.
0: Okay.
1: I heard that Scotty doesn't know.
2: You might be okay here. You might be okay here. All right, I'm going to read the questions first to answer. Gets the point, Scotty. Are you ready?
9: Ready to go.
2: Lou Ontario, are you ready?
1: Yes.
2: Well, in that case, ladies and gentlemen, You vs. Lou begins in 3, 2, 1, go. It's Cher's 80th birthday today. What is her famous nickname?
1: Believe?
9: Jeez.
2: Yeah, tough. It's the goddess of pop.
1: Never heard that.
9: Never.
2: Obviously not big Cher fans, guys. She's a queen and she slays in that. Which streaming service is the popular new show Off Campus
1: Prime!
2: Oh, Lou always talks about it. Name two AFL teams based out of Perth.
1: Fremantle and Dockers.
0: That's the same
1: Fremantle
0: team.
1: Dockers and Eagles.
2: No, don't get it.
1: And Fremantle Dockers and Eagles.
2: You know what? Your attitude, I don't like it.
1: Oh, don't come for me,
2: No, you
1: Kiss.
2: Get it. You get it. What colour is a jacaranda tree?
1: Green.
9: Orange.
2: No.
1: Purple.
2: Correct, Lou. Which EPL team has finally broken a 22-year premiership drought?
9: Broncos.
2: English
0: soccer.
2: Premier League.
1: Arsenal.
0: Manchester. It is Arsenal.
2: It's Arsenal.
1: I read the news.
2: Why'd it take you 30 minutes?
1: Because you didn't.
2: Who plays the role of Vivian Ward in Pretty Woman?
1: Julia Roberts.
2: Correct, Lou. Which band recorded Sweet Child of Mine?
1: Guns N' Roses.
2: Giving it to Scotty Boy. How many Star Wars movies have been released in cinemas?
1: 3.
9: 9.
2: Nope.
1: 5.
2: In
1: 7.
2: Cinemas, think
1: 7.
2: Of, there's the
1: 6.
2: Hand Solo.
1: 4.
2: No.
1: 12.
9: 3.
0: 12
2: it's
0: is correct.
2: 12.
9: Wow.
2: Finish the lyrics. You're the voice, try understand it.
1: Make a noise and make it clear. Whoa.
2: I'll give it
0: that's
2: to you.
0: That's a very Aussie one as well.
2: It's Prince Harry's 8-year wedding anniversary today. Who is he married?
9: Meghan Markle.
2: Giving it to Scott. You didn't.
1: Oh, I'm
2: 2. Who is he married to? Scott gets it. Lou, you've won.
1: I know, but Scott, welcome. Here's your tickets, mate. 8-2. Am I seeing correct? 8-2.
2: Lou.
1: That's basically
2: Lou.
1: 10 out of 10.
2: Lou, am I seeing correctly?
1: Stop it.
0: And
1: don't
0: for that,
1: take
0: she's
1: away
0: lost
1: from
0: six
1: my
0: points.
1: Words.
2: You've lost 6 points.
0: Wow.
1: Holy
2: Scotty, you've got wins.
1: 8-2. You're like, damn.
2: Congrats. It was actually 7-2.
1: It was 8-2 because you didn't give me the ones because you were being cheeky, Jack. Sorry, Scott. Mum and Dad will take this off here.
9: That's okay. Thanks for the slay. That was a good slay.
1: So slay.
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0: Lou and Judge on Triple M every weekday, 2 till 4. It's a delirious old show today, isn't it?
2: Mate, we're about, yeah, holy dooly.
1: Yeah, we need to really go home.
2: Spin this yarn.
1: Okay, so this really made me giggle.
2: Oh, bizarre.
1: I was watching TikTok on my own last night, just scrolling. So there was a footy fight, and it's obviously like regional footy, you know, like sort of you play with your mates or university. I don't know. It was a footy game.
2: Yeah.
1: So it's an
2: club footy.
1: Yes, it was a funny insult that made me giggle. Here's some audio.
23: I hate to see your power bill 34. You sleep with the light on.
1: He's gone, I hate so your power bill number 34 because you sleep with the light on.
2: Unbelievable
1: like,
2: stuff.
1: Isn't that so funny?
2: It's an that's a great sleep.
1: That's so
2: that's
1: good.
2: That's a ripper.
1: I was crying. You ever had any of those, Jack, on the footy field?
2: 100%. Mm. I remember I played for a team called New South Wales Country in rugby union. So it was like a rep footy side and we'd come down and then we'd play like the big dogs in a Sydney competition. They're always a lot bigger, a lot scared. Like, they were proper trained. You're proud of your little bark, are you? She just went, and then looked at me.
1: No, I wish I didn't do it.
2: Oh, that was a look of regret.
1: Oopsie.
2: That was a look of regret.
1: I was like, no.
2: I thought you were proud.
1: No, I was like,
2: Okay, anyhow, sorry. I played for this team, and it was pretty good to make, you know, I was proud of myself, made the country first. And we're down playing this team. The bloke that my opposing winger is enormous, right? And I just remember being on the wing and you can hear a lot of stuff on the wing. And there's a couple of fellas from another side walking along watching the game. And they go, God, these country guys are shit. And I was like, oh,
1: not me.
2: Like I fought hard to get here.
1: Yeah.
2: And they go, look at that winger.
1: Oh,
2: they go, Jesus, the jersey's hanging off him. Look at him, mate. Look at him. They said something pretty mean that I don't think I'll repeat.
1: Yeah.
2: Looked like he's got, you know. And I was like,
1: and you're like, it's just me, Jack, yeah. You little rat, mate.
2: I was like, God, and I was looking at myself, I'm like, God, he's like a bloody parachute, isn't he? It's like 68 kilos dripping wet.
1: You're skydiving with it.
2: Seriously, I used to wear it on planes. If the plane went down, I knew I'd live.
1: Well, my boyfriend Lockie, we call him Wumpy on our podcast, We Mean Well, and he plays country footy.
2: Yep.
1: He's a big boy.
2: He plays Aussie Rules.
1: Yeah, sorry,
2: yep.
1: AFL.
2: Yep.
1: And sometimes people should try and, you know, get in his head and they go, oh, Wumpy, and he'll just go and target them.
2: I've seen him drill them.
1: Yeah, just, oh, boom.
2: Yeah. He's got a bit of go about him.
1: Yeah. I love that insult. It really got me going, but not like.
2: Oh, you love seeing Wumpy. Okay.
1: The insult of the sleeping with the light on, Jack.
2: Yeah, of course you did, kid.
1: I did, so I'd like to know 1-2-3-5-3 funniest insults. Doesn't have to be on the footy field, just like little things like that. They're quite funny.
2: I had a mate used to work with, and Roy. He was great when I was working on the sheep station with Roy. Roy, but I called him. And he would call people walking blackouts. It was like, you're a walking blackout, mate.
1: Why? Because they forget what they're doing at work.
2: It was like, if brains needed electricity, you'd be a walking blackout.
1: Oh, I like it. I'm going to use that one for you.
2: And I used to love that. I used to love that
1: one. That's a good one.
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0: 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We want to hear your funniest insults. I've got one before we get into the callers, just quickly.
1: Please.
0: From my mixed social netball playing career, where I was marking up against this guy, and I said, hey, mate, Lockie, stuck out in the hand. He goes, hey, Tom. I go, oh, that's my dog's name. Really rattled him. really rattled him. And I basically dominated him for the rest of the match.
2: Yeah, let's.
0: Maybe we should go to the calls. 1-3-3-5-3.
2: Hey, buddy, hold on. I think we just end the segment. I think you've ruined it.
0: No, so actually, if you actually would have seen it, actually rattled him.
2: Wait.
0: And the people around were actually laughing a lot.
2: Wait, hold on. Hold on.
0: So,
2: is that a fair dinkum, your aunt?
0: Yeah.
2: Did you think you'd burned him? Are you joking?
0: 28 points. 28 points, and he was completely right. Completely rattled.
2: Oh, mate, that would have rocked me.
1: Oh, yeah.
0: completely rattled him, though.
2: Why'd you call your dog a human name, you idiot?
0: Completely rattled him.
1: Oh, that's good.
0: That's actually a true story, and there was lots of laughter at the time.
2: Well, Jesus Christ. Hey, your friends are idiots. Hey, guys, hopefully the calls are a bit better than the LP shit one. Jesus
1: Christ. I thought there was a punchline coming.
0: There was. You heard it. Oh, my. So let's go to Luke and watch it. Luke, hello. Luke.
2: That's my dog's name.
5: G'day, guys. How are we?
2: Good, mate. How are you going?
5: Oh, firstly, that was awful. Oh, I hope mine's a bit better.
2: Wasn't that a shocker?
0: Mm. If you were there, Luke, you would have a different opinion.
2: Talk to us,
5: so
2: Luke.
5: My one that I love to rip, when one of my mates goes and gets a haircut, you know, heading out on a Friday or Saturday night, you know, Bill Judge. I always ask them if they kept a receipt after they get back.
1: So
2: that's a rip.
0: That's probably a bit better.
2: Yeah. Way better.
0: Okay. Good job, Luke.
1: That's great, Luke. I'm writing that down in my little book of funniest insults.
2: I love that too.
1: Tips and tricks.
2: God, you kept the receipt, mate.
1: Yeah.
2: That's a ripper.
1: I'm going to use it on you, Jack.
2: Danny, talk to us.
6: Hey, guys. How you going?
1: Good, Danny.
2: What's your favourite insult?
6: My husband was umpiring an under-12s cricket team. Sorry, under-13, sorry. So the kids range between 11, 12, 13.
1: Yeah.
6: We were the fielding team, and the kid batting just kept blocking shot after shot after shot, and in the end, one of our kids just yelled out, "Jesus Christ, mate, your mum's had more blocks on Tinder."
1: What, he's 12 or 13?
2: Yeah, so you got to go for the mum.
1: Unbelievable.
6: Yes, mate.
2: More blocks on Tinder, ripper.
1: That's
2: love
1: great.
2: That.
1: Tonya.
7: Hi, guys.
1: Hello.
7: How you going?
1: Good. Howdy, how are you?
7: Good. Every Saturday afternoon, we'd go to the football, mum, dad, and the two girls, and it was great. And we'd just copy and yell whatever everybody was saying around us.
2: Yeah.
7: And our favourite one was, "Hey, get off him, he's not your missus." And we'd be repeating that, and our parents were just horrified. They're like, "Sit down."
1: These
2: are rippers. Thanks, Tonya. We got Jacko. Jack, talk to us. What's your insult?
21: We'll continue on the footy theme, guys. I'm a football umpire in local footy.
2: Yep.
21: So I live in Bendigo, and I went up to Lockington a couple of weeks ago to umpire. And I'm only 20 years old, so I'm probably one of the younger ones of the umpiring. And I played a free kick against the guy from Lockington. I was just near the interchange, and the coach yells out to me, "You can't play that, mate. You're barely even a sperm."
2: Sorry, Jack. Is Jack still there?
0: Yeah.
2: I had a rip on my mate when I was playing footy. You've just reminded me of it. Sorry. I was there before the game. I walked up. I shook this bloke's name. I go, what's your name? I said, "What's your name?" He goes, "Tom." I go, "Tom, that's my dog's name."
21: That is ordinary from you.
0: Josh, that's ordinary from you.
1: Oh, we've got to finish on a better one than that. Max.
22: Hello.
1: Hey, Max, what's your funniest
2: insult? So bad. Max, what's your insult, brother?
22: I was at an AFL game, and a bloke next to me yelled out, as the guy's about to take a kick for a shot on the sideline, he yells out, "Your mum cooks a dry roast."
1: I love this.
22: He kicked the ball, completely hooked it, turned around and just gave him the nod.
2: It's good.
1: Your mum cooks a dry roast.
0: I've rattled players before on the sporting field.
2: We've
0: all been there.
2: That's as good as
1: great balls,
0: we're all legends.
1: I don't mind that as a segment.
0: We're all just massive legends, aren't
2: we? All legends.
0: On Lou and Judge.
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1: Jack, could you please get in your chair? This is live radio, mate. Sorry. It's like bloody herding cattle. I feel like I'm back on the bloody farm where I grew up.
2: It's like herding cattle. Number one, not the same.
1: Herding sheep.
2: Mustering cattle, pretty easy. It's like herding cats. It'd be harder, wouldn't
1: it? Yeah, and rousing sheep.
2: God. You'd be a good little rouseabout.
1: This feels like an insult.
2: Not at all.
1: Okay.
2: I think you'd be a good little rouseabout.
1: Cool. I'll rouse your... about.
2: Yeah, I don't think we. 3 p.m.
1: Anyway, Jack, I saw a funny. I saw a funny TikTok, and you know how I love my TikToks.
2: You've been watching my content again. Every time this chair keeps bloody going down by
1: just
2: itself.
1: Just stop.
2: Sorry.
1: Please. You won't get your gold star at the end of the show. Okay. So this girl posted and it said, thinking about the time I went out of the country for 2 weeks and the cashier at Baskin Robbins found my Instagram to ask if I was okay because I hadn't been in all week.
2: No way.
0: Baskin Robbins.
2: No way.
1: Because she was such a regular.
2: I do.
1: And it got me thinking, we should find Australia's biggest regulars. You know, like, did your local cafe, did they come to your Christmas, you know, something like that.
2: Love that.
1: And you've got a story, because I know, I don't know if you know this, but you've become quite good friends with one of the baristas.
2: Yeah, yeah,
1: found
2: yeah.
1: out all about her trip the other day. I was listening.
2: Yeah, mate, like.
1: She is really cool, though.
2: She's lovely, just downstairs. Well, she was going to Vietnam. She's gone for 6 weeks.
1: Yeah.
2: And she was so excited about the trip. She was like, mate, I haven't been overseas for God knows how long. She's like, I'm going for 6 weeks. And I was just like, that is such a punchy amount of time.
1: Yeah.
2: And she was gone. And then you sort of get used to the fact that she's gone. And then when she was there yesterday, it was like seeing an old mate. I was like, oi.
1: I know.
2: You're back.
1: I know. We
2: had to run into the station because we were already late.
1: Shock horror. Yeah.
0: We're probably already on air.
2: Yeah, we're
0: knowing you two.
2: We can hear you down there on the radio going, yes, sir, it's just me again.
0: We're waiting. We'll get to a song soon.
2: Yeah, so I'm yet to catch up with her on her trip. But, mate, I've got...
1: That's same with me and Brizzle from the... I don't know if he knows I call him Brizzle.
2: Brian from Sonoma.
1: Brian, yeah. I was texting his young daughter, helping her out with some like TikToks.
2: Were you?
1: At one point, and she ended up going on school camp, so I didn't help her out.
2: So did he give you the daughter's number to be like, could you send her a text?
1: Yeah, and I was like, absolutely, Brian.
2: Harry, if you're listening, mate, sorry, got to text you back.
1: Oh, God. Anyway, Jack, there were some comments on this TikTok, which I thought were quite funny.
2: Hey, talk to me, kid.
1: About being like your regulars. Also, if you think you're Australia's biggest regular, 1-3-5-3, give us a call. I'd love to hear. I didn't go to my favourite Chinese place for 2 weeks. They called me at the end of the second week to make sure I was okay.
2: No.
1: Let them know I had a lot going on and couldn't afford the place for a little bit.
2: Oh.
1: They asked me to come in. I did. They had made my order ready with extra dumplings and said to please not worry about the payment this time and to just be okay soon.
0: That's amazing.
1: That breaks my heart. That in a good way.
2: Well, hold on before you read another one. I got one.
1: Oh.
2: When we go, I don't know if I know the place, but a regular at a joint that you would frequent as well, Kevin there, because Steph needs croissants with jam and butter. That's her wake-up thing.
1: Yes.
2: Every morning I get her a croissant and jam and butter. He always gives me two.
0: Oh.
1: They always have my coffee ready.
2: The unbelievable.
1: They are great.
2: Okay, yep, good.
1: This one's very funny. I was recognised by my voice at the Taco Bell drive-thru at two different locations on the same day.
2: Yeah, listen, if you're going to two in the same day, that makes sense.
1: A local bakery contacted me and had a house visit because they thought something happened when I didn't buy a cupcake for two straight days.
0: Oh, my God.
1: These are amazing. If you've got any more, give us a bell, 1-3-3-5-3.
2: I'd love to hear that.
0: Find Australia's greatest regulars.
1: Yes.
0: We're going to play Reverse the Verse next on Lou and Judge.
1: Reverse the Verse.
24: The Early Drive Home with Lou and Judge.
0: Lou and Judge on Triple M.
24: Reverse the verse.
0: Now, remind us how this game works.
2: Hey, well, we're going to sing a song, okay?
1: Sing a song.
2: A little snippet of a song.
0: Mm.
1: Yeah.
2: You will then reverse it.
0: Correct.
2: So I'm going to do a song, you'll reverse it. Lou will listen to my reversed version of the song.
0: Yes.
2: Twice. And then try and emulate it to bring it back to its original form.
0: Once we reverse it again.
2: Nailed it! Now,
1: okay.
2: I'm going first.
1: Okay, good, because I haven't found any songs yet.
2: And Lulu, I reckon this one will be easy and it's also patriotic. I promise you.
1: Okay,
0: go.
2: Waltzing Matilda.
1: Oh, nice.
0: What a tune. Beautiful stuff. Okay, let's reverse that.
2: Hard wisdom is slow.
1: Okay.
0: Not
2: that easy. Here we go. Hard wisdom is slow.
0: Go, Lou.
2: Hard wisdom is slow.
1: Nah, not even close.
2: Not even close.
0: I feel like you didn't really put your chest into that.
2: No, you didn't.
1: No, look, I was. My head was all over the show.
0: Okay,
1: I was headless, Nick.
0: Let's hear it. Pretty good.
1: Waltzing
2: Machuava.
1: Yeah.
2: Yeah, it's the...
1: It's the Chihuahua version.
2: It's the Slovakian version.
1: Yeah.
2: But, Waltzing Machuava. Waltzing Machuava. Okay, give me one.
0: Are you ready to sing, Lou?
1: Of course I am.
0: Take it away.
1: You sexy thing.
0: Ooh, yes. Wow. Who's that one by again?
1: Rod Stewart.
0: Is that it?
1: No, it's by, Yeah, this guy's sweet.
2: Oh, go again.
0: Okay.
1: Yeah, this guy's sweet.
0: Go, Josh.
2: Yeah, this guy's sweet.
0: Whoa.
1: I reckon you've nailed that, absolutely.
0: I feel like we're potentially in, like, dangerous territory with some of these.
2: Yeah,
0: sounds.
2: I know. But that's fine. That's life, isn't
0: that's
2: it?
0: That's just life.
2: You sick of fine.
1: Ooh, the fang was good.
0: Oh, my God. Let's do that again.
2: You sick of fine. Yeah, I cut it out. You sick.
1: You had a little glitch.
2: Yeah, a little glitch.
1: A little computer glitch.
2: All right.
0: Are you ready to go again, Judge?
2: Yeah.
0: Give us a song.
2: I got some famous friends.
1: That is so long.
0: Oh, it's, we've had longer.
1: Nah.
0: You don't think so?
1: Nah.
0: Okay.
2: Nah.
0: Let's hear it.
2: Snare for some ear for mistake. That's fine.
0: Yeah, one more time.
2: Snare for some ear for mistake.
0: Go, Luke.
1: Snare for some ear for a Sega.
2: Oh. Pretty good. I love the face of the...
1: I know, because it's like you're trying to remember it, yeah. But, you know.
0: Okay, here we go.
1: I guess they're fizzy, most friends.
0: Oh, yeah.
1: I guess they're fizzy, most friends.
2: You got some fizzy, most friends.
1: Yeah, I do.
2: Friends was bloody good.
1: Okay.
0: Hello, for the final time, sing your heart out.
1: Set my heart on fire.
0: Ooh, what song is that?
1: It's a remix. Majestic, The Jammin' Kid, and Celine Dion.
0: Oh, okay. Let's hear it back.
1: I got what I humpest.
0: Ooh.
2: Go again.
0: One more time.
1: I got what I humpest.
0: Go.
2: I got what I humpest.
0: I reckon this...
1: Humpness.
0: I mean, it's what it said, isn't it?
2: Yeah.
0: Let's hear it.
2: Sent my heart of fire.
0: Yeah!
1: Nice, J-Man!
2: Oi, bud! Sent my heart of fire.
0: Yes.
1: That's really good.
2: That was pretty good.
1: You're very talented. Set my heart on fire.
2: Then we should next play it where we've got to do the reversed versions.
1: Oh, no. To get it back to
2: and
1: normal.
2: And get it back to what it's reversed as. So, my heart on fire. So it goes back to...
1: Let's crawl before we can walk.
0: Let's get you to bed, mate.
2: Yeah,
0: let's check the internet.
1: Okay.
0: Lou and Judge.
24: This is the early drive home with Lou and Judge.
0: Triple M's Lou and Judge getting you to the close of another Winston Churchill Wednesday.
1: And don't forget it's Steve Carell's birthday.
2: Happy birthday, mate.
1: Happy birthday,
0: now,
1: Steve.
0: Is it actually Steve Carell's birthday, Lou?
2: You've lied, haven't you?
1: Mm-hmm.
2: You've lied to the people, haven't you?
1: I'm going to say every Wednesday.
2: Well, don't tell them that. No, they know.
0: Well, if you're listening right now, then
1: you're in on it.
0: Then you're in on it. But from now
1: if
0: on,
1: not,
0: from
1: you'll now just on. Think it's his birthday for Wednesday. Okay, these are some DMs. Man who was booed in sign language. This is absolutely the funniest thing I've heard all year.
2: Mate, it was.
1: Yeah, it was. He was good at storytelling as well, wasn't he?
2: He was a tremendous storyteller, but imagine being booed in sign language.
1: A few years ago, I was playing poker and there was a table of deaf people playing. Something happened and they started arguing in sign language and eventually one of them screamed, "Go F yourself," and I almost died.
0: So if they've just been sign language, using sign language, and they've actually spoken and said, "Go F yourself," that's scary.
2: Last one. Death threats.
1: Death threats.
2: He received a few death threats.
1: Terrible.
2: Actually, you know what? Have you ever watched Cracker Milk? Oh, social media. Comedy does comedy videos. Hilarious. Go and suss him out or them. They do a video about death threats.
1: Yeah.
2: As a bloke standing on the street yelling at his, "What's he doing?" He's just giving me death threats. It's brilliant.
1: Hey, we shall see you tomorrow for my favourite day, Thursday. Woo! See you tomorrow.
2: Let's break that.
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6: For the latest footy news, there's only one man to turn to.
7: One of our favourites, Mitch Cleary.
8: Oh, yes.
9: That's Eye Warrior.
8: Yes.
6: Always with his ear to the ground.
10: Oh, a little birdie today, Jim.
7: Ooh. Here we go.
6: He's the dominant presence.
11: The numero uno, Mitch Cleary.
6: Please welcome Mitch Cleary.
11: There he is, the Maasai Warrior. Nice to have you in.
12: Hello, Jim. Bill. Herb.
13: Hello, Mitch.
11: Just come back. No one else is here.
13: No.
12: I saw that.
11: Yeah, no, it's damn tools.
12: Usually a cast of thousands out there. And
11: no one.
7: A runny nose, has Rabsy.
11: Rabsy, he's taken off.
7: Little runny nose. Yeah.
12: He's got the little one now, so he's got a few extra things to work through.
7: No.
11: Are we experiencing Pendlebury fatigue?
12: A little bit. I was at training yesterday. There was a fan gym.
7: Yeah, what happened there?
11: Saw that. What was he getting apprehended for?
7: Don't tell me he tried to pinch one of the tens, the gold ten.
12: What happened is Collingwood at the start of the year, they bought 30... SP433 footies from Sharon as a special marketing to use them in the game.
7: Yep.
12: But because the game has fallen in Sir Doug Nicholls' round, the game will be using Indigenous footies this week.
11: Of course, yeah.
12: So they've been training with these SP433 footies. One of them must have gone over the fence or trickled away. This bloke's got his hands on one of them and then had the audacity to go up to Scott Pendlebury at the end of the session to get it signed.
11: Oh, no.
12: As Pendles is handing the footy back to him,
7: he
12: said, hang on, that's one of the special footies.
11: How'd you get that?
12: He's alerted. A couple of fans have done almost citizen arrest style on
11: that. Have they?
12: Extra security have got involved.
11: Jeez.
12: And what we've learnt today, Bill, is the bloke has suffered a broken leg in the tackle.
11: No
12: the
11: way.
7: No. So Collingwood are going to have to give him a footy just so he doesn't sue him.
11: Toby Green.
12: Yeah.
11: This is a big name.
12: It is. Out of contract this year, an unrestricted free agent, which means the Giants have no say in this matter. He can walk wherever he wants. He's admitted that he's going to move back to Victoria at the end of his career. It's just a matter of whether he brings that forward to the last couple of seasons as time as a player. So he's also said that he wants to play in a flag. We all remember that vision after that preliminary final loss and how emotional he's been trying to carry this club for so long. He wants a flag. And you'd probably argue there's only three or four clubs in the window in Victoria for his next two or three years of his career. Geelong is one. Hawthorn is another.
11: Yep.
12: The Bulldogs, would he want to go and play with the Bont? I think that's a question, given they've had a bit of history.
11: Yes.
12: Collingwood's a big club, and you can never discount them. So Melbourne, probably a bit more advanced than what we were thinking 6 months ago. But Geelong, the watch with Jezza. I think he'll move back to Victoria.
11: Yes, of course.
12: Just a matter of whether he wants to do the highway. Bill, he will be going against traffic.
11: And also, they've got that university-style program where you come and go, and I reckon for Tobe, that would appeal to him.
12: Yeah. Joe Danaher, I should say, did the Byron Bay to Brisbane. That's 2.5 hours.
11: Did.
12: You know, from Glen Iris or the area that he's from to Geelong, it's about an hour.
11: Well, 20. The old enforcer was captain of Geelong and lived in Richmond and trained with Richmond
7: during the week.
11: Trained with another club during the week.
7: And he was captain.
12: The senior side.
7: Yeah, with Richmond. But then when they were playing Richmond that week, he wasn't allowed to train with them.
11: Fair enough.
7: Which is...
11: I know, you actually can't believe that happened. Big game Friday night, isn't it? Dream time at the G.
12: Yeah.
11: It's a big event anyway, but it's now big stakes.
12: 1-9, the Bombers. I spoke with Tim Roberts, the CEO of the Bombers. This is his first interview.
11: Yep.
12: This is what he had to say yesterday.

0: today on 7 News about Brad Scott's future and the prospect of them dropping the next three games.
1: He's got a contract for 2027. Can you guarantee Essendon fans that he'll be there for round one of that existing contract?
2: Yeah, look, Brad is part of his strategy, but he's totally aligned. Where I sit, absolutely Brad Scott's going to be our coach.
0: So the next three games are Richmond, West Coast and Carlton, 1-9 now. I asked Tim about the prospect of what it would mean if they were to drop those three games.
1: So you're 1-9 at the moment. If you go to 1-12, are you having a conversation around Brad's tenure?
2: Oh, look, I'm not, not into sort of speculation. Our focus at the moment is to continue to build and develop our players, and that's not going to happen overnight. So we set a strategy and we're going to stick to it.
3: So former CEO Craig Vozzo, I read,
4: yes,
3: is now doing a complete review of the footy operations.
0: He's benchmarking the Essendon footy department against others in the competition, yep, to see what the best way forward is. So he's remained with the club in a consultancy
3: role.
0: That
3: is smart, by the way, to, yep, be doing that. I think all clubs should do that, by the way.
0: Yep, and with the involvement of AFLW now and that the clubs are getting bigger and bigger, I think the Richmond model, having the list manager and the footy boss sort of in split roles, is the way the future a lot of clubs are looking at. So the Bombers are working through what they do there. Yeah, I think the next 3 weeks is sizable for Brad Scott. If, ooh, if they were to lose them, you know, in a significant way against those three clubs, I think there's a conversation to be had.
4: Wow.
0: They spoke about development. They want to be on the same path and the same journey, but you can't be dropping games like that.
4: See, Lordo, they're saying a few things now, the Timmy Watson and that, so that's, yeah, that's not great.
0: Yes.
3: Getting back to what we were talking about, though, I don't understand. I've never understood this, why football departments don't want themselves to be reviewed and benchmarked. Why wouldn't you want to know, if you're not best in show at something, who is and what they do that you can do?
0: This is not speaking for Essendon, but people
3: in footy. No, I'm talking across the board.
0: Across the board. People in footy, they're worried about their jobs. And they don't want to put their neck out because there might be someone else that can come in and do a better job.
3: Mate, but it's stupid and it holds you back.
4: That's right.
3: You would rather know.
4: Yes.
0: Yep.
3: And review your own practices, interview your own people.
0: Yep.
3: You know, to overturn every stone. I cannot understand why the industry is so averse to that.
0: And that's part of the new CEO's role. So Tim Roberts has been in business for 20 years, been on the board for 3 years, and now CEO for 3 months. You talk about, we spoke a few weeks ago about non-footy CEOs compared to traditional,
3: yeah, yep,
0: footy CEOs. I guess that is one favour that is in their interest,
3: yeah, okay,
0: that he can come in with a fresh set of eyes.
3: So Steve Saunders, the best physio that many say in the world,
0: yep,
3: certainly Southern Hemisphere, best in the AFL. Why wouldn't other physios around the AFL go, well, what does he do,
0: yeah,
3: that's better than what we're doing at the moment?
4: To,
3: and
4: yeah,
3: we can do that and keep our players out there or healthy or do whatever it is best in show looks like. I just never understand that mentality.
4: And a good CEO would do that, surely, every year. Surely.
3: Footy departments do not like to be reviewed ever on anything.
4: Wow.
3: It's
4: really?
3: Circle the wagons. It's a mentality, Masai, I just do not get.
4: We do it here, and Rabsy's in the gun.
3: And so is Beers. So a couple of shock me's out of the news this week. Firstly, Hawthorn.
4: Yeah, they were disappointed. So disappointed.
3: And secondly, a Collingwood fan tried to steal a flag. That's got to be an everyday occurrence.
4: How much would that be worth, actually, that footy with his signature?
0: Only 30 of them.
3: Oh, I don't know.
4: He would have been counting the money, old mate. And then he's got arrested by
0: You can't buy these footies either.
3: You cannot. Good to see you, Mitch Cleary.
4: See you, Mitch.
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6: Today on the quiz, we're giving you the chance to go in the draw to win $10,000. All on Australia's favourite game show, the Rush Hour's Hump Day Quiz. And now, ladies and gentlemen, here's the star of the show, Billy Robles.
4: Thank you very much, Matty. He's not here today.
3: No.
4: He's normally in the booth right there.
3: Empty. With no lights on or anything.
4: I know, exactly. But two very good contestants.
3: Come on, then.
4: I can feel it in me gut.
3: Who have we got?
4: We got Robbie there. Hello, Rob. Rob,
7: hey,
4: Robbie.
7: Hello, how are you, mate?
4: What do you do, Rob?
7: Security.
4: Security. Very good, Rob. Who do you bag for?
7: Good old Cats, mate. Love you, Billy.
4: Hey, we're going all right. What happened the last two games? They've been very good, Rob. What's happened there?
7: Just flicked the switch, mate. So hopefully we can get Tobes next year and away we go.
4: Oh, yes. Tobes, no.
3: Butters.
4: I think Zach Butters, we'd probably prefer him, wouldn't we, Rob?
7: Both, mate.
3: Both. All roads.
4: All like roads it. Lead to the Cattery. And taking on Lockie. Hello, Lockie.
8: G'day, mate.
4: How's Melton?
8: Yeah, oh, it's all right. when there's not people getting stabbed, it's all right.
3: What do you do there, Lock?
8: I'm a carpenter, mate.
4: Oh, good on you. Who do you barrack for, Lock?
8: Good old Collingwood forever.
4: Ooh, would you like to get one of those jumpers, number 10 on it, gold 10?
8: I'd rather Geordie DeGoey's number on there, but yeah, Scotty Pendlebury goes all right.
3: Yeah, Fat Reckon's number two. Fat Reckon's he's a mate of Jordan DeGoey's, and I'm very confident Jordan doesn't know who Fat is.
4: I haven't spoke to him for 5 years.
3: Long time.
8: Hook me up with his number, Bill.
4: I will. I'll send it through to you, Lock. All right.
8: Thanks, mate.
4: Here we go. You're both ready to go.
3: Up and about. Scream your name out when you know the answer.
4: So, Rob and Lockie, here we go. What number AFL game will Scott Pendlebury play this weekend?
8: Rob.
3: Yes, Rob.
8: 433.
4: Bang, oh, Robbie boy!
3: It's your club. Yes.
8: He's quick for me. He was quick. I'll give him that.
4: Come on, Lockie. Question two now. Allegedly, Lockie, what can you lead to water but can't make it drink?
8: Rob. Lockie.
3: Yes, Lock.
8: Horse.
3: All right, she's a ring a ding fat.
4: Are you sure one that was Lockie then?
3: I had Lockie first.
9: He was lucky.
4: Righto.
8: Thanks, Jim.
4: A bit of a sing-along here. Choir Boys.
3: Oh, good band.
4: Are playing at Castlemaine, or you would call...
3: Castlemaine.
4: Yeah, Castlemaine this Friday at the Theatre Royale. Beautiful.
3: Great Australian rock band.
4: Yeah, great little theatre there too at Castlemaine this Friday, Choir Boys. Mm-hmm. One of their great songs, of course, is Run to Paradise.
3: Righto.
4: So, we're going to start it for you. Robbie, you know the song?
8: Yep.
4: Right. Hey, give it your all. Robbie. We'll start it, and then you just take it away.
8: Lockie. He didn't say his name.
4: Shut up, Lockie.
3: Shut up, Lock.
4: It's
8: paradise. Open your eyes.
4: That's it, Robbie. Keep going. Lockie.
8: That's it.
4: Lockie.
3: Dopey, you don't scream your name out for this bit. This is a sing-along.
4: Yes.
8: Oh, mate.
4: Don't swear.
3: No swearing.
4: I can just feel a swearing.
3: Too much of that, actually. All right, so do we give Rob another go because he was interrupted?
4: Now, don't interrupt, Lockie,
3: Shut up, Rob. Here you go again.
4: We'll give you another go, mate.
8: Right.

0: You're not anyone. Just tell me this is paradise.
1: All right, Rob, very good.
2: He's
1: going well. All right, so that's Rob.
2: Yes.
1: Locke, are you ready to
2: Come
1: go?
2: Come on, Locke.
3: Ready, mate.
1: Here we go.

0: anyone. Don't tell me this is paradise.
1: Oh, Jimmy Boy. Anyone. Choir Boys, Castle Mine this Friday. What are you thinking, Jim?
2: I think Rob gave it more.
1: Rob gave it more.
2: He gave it more.
1: Yes,
3: neither are going to lead a band out on stage. But I thought Rob gave it a little more. So, Rob, you are two. Lockie, you are one.
1: Righto. Here we go. Question four. What is a baby goose called?
4: Rob.
1: Yeah.
3: Rob?
4: Geese.
3: No. That's a plural.
1: Yeah.
3: Lock, what do we got?
4: A gosling.
1: Yeah! Oh! Did you look that up, Lockie?
4: Nah, mate, I'm driving.
3: Oh, you're driving. All right, now she's a ring a ding. She's two apiece.
1: Wow, we are ring a ding, ding, ding, ding, ding.
3: All right.
1: Here we go. A pink lady is a common variety of what fruit?
4: Lockie.
3: Yes, Lock.
4: Apple.
1: Lockie!
3: He's come from nowhere.
1: He's come from one.
3: He's done an Aaron Roy in the PGA. He's come from miles
1: oh,
3: back.
1: Oh, Lockie from Melton.
4: I'm the comeback king.
1: Listen to him.
3: What does he win, Herbis?
5: He wins. Well, he goes into the draw to potentially win $10,000 at the end of the year, and he gets the I1 Billy's Hump Day prize pack and also a $200 fuel voucher, all thanks to Money Meat.
3: $200 fuel voucher, Lock.
4: Beautiful. I'll take that, mate.
1: Good on you, buddy. Well done.
3: And Rob takes away the I didn't win.
1: Oh, yeah. Poor old Rob.
3: We got anything else for Rob?
1: Yeah, give him something else.
5: Well, Owen's in today, so Owen can find something.
1: We'll find something, because Rob was bloody good.
3: He was good.
1: And he's a catter.
4: Thanks, guys.
3: All right, we'll get buddy something hurting for you, Rob. He's hurting.
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7: All right, we are doing this again because I've got a 100% success rate, of course, of matching bachelors and bachelorettes here in Perth. I've managed to do it with Adam and Jess. Their love is blooming,
8: They're split up already.
7: Well, we don't know that.
8: Unconfirmed.
7: Unconfirmed.
8: 72 hours.
3: Oh,
7: 72 blissful hours, though.
8: Well, yeah, 48 hours together is a success.
7: Now that we've got our bachelorette, Sarah. Now, she is 34, support worker, lived in Melbourne, moved over here about 7 years ago. She's fun. She's adventurous. She's absolutely hilarious. And I've got the, I'm going to say it's going to be an easy job to match Sarah because she deserves someone fun, like-minded, and who's up for a good time. I would like to introduce everyone to Cohen. Good morning, Cohen.
9: Good morning, guys. How are you?
7: Now, Cohen, I got to say, so you registered at triplem.com.au. You've slid into Triple M Perth socials and been having a little bit of a chat. Now, first of all, I clicked on your Instagram and what caught my eye as to why I think you might be a great match for Sarah. Looks like you love to travel. Looks like you're adventurous. Looks like you're great with kids. Cohen, tell us a little bit about you.
9: I'm from Melbourne originally. I moved over to Perth 2.5 years ago.
7: Amazing.
9: And fell in love with Western Australia.
8: Beautiful.
9: And yeah, my life is just always full of adventure. I think it's boring without it. So that's, yeah.
8: Now Sarah Cohen has spoken multiple times about she loves, you know, the outdoors and swagging and not so much, you know, the princess vibes, more of the outdoors and the swagging vibes. Are you a man of the outdoors?
9: I grew up on a sheep farm in Gippsland, Victoria, mate. I lived in a swag for a lot of my life, so.
7: Cohen, how old are you and what do you do?
9: I'm 37 and I'm a boilermaker welder by trade and I work offshore currently out of Exmouth.
7: Okay, so you're a FIFO. What's your swing like? As they
9: 3 weeks on, 3 weeks off.
7: Oh God, I love that. So what do you tend to do when you're in your time off?
9: I just like to get out and travel a fair bit. Definitely, I own a boat. I love getting out fishing when I can, just anything to do with water.
8: What about travel, mate? Are you into your travel?
9: I certainly am. I'm actually currently in Bali.
3: Whoa.
7: Hang on a minute. Yeah. Cohen, if you are to date Sarah, you need to get your ass back to Perth.
9: I'll happily book a flight right now if you guys let me have a go.
7: Is this not the best love story of all time?
8: As Shakespeare says, love has no boundaries.
2: You can have a Shakespeare rant for 24 hours, babe. Stop it.
7: Cohen. All right. You're currently living it up in Bali, assuming, obviously, you're in your 3 weeks off, which is great. So
9: Yes. You
7: will get on a plane and come home, what, today to be on the show tomorrow?
9: Yes.
7: Oh,
9: yep.
7: My God.
9: No worries.
8: So it's in the water in Gippsland. We are romancers. We are romantic gentlemen who will do anything for the love of our life.
9: We are, mate.
7: Cohen, I love your dedication to this. This is the sort of dedication I think Sarah deserves.
8: Well, just firstly, Cohen, you're not in Bali with another girl, are you?
9: I certainly am not, mate. I'm sitting here on my bed alone.
7: All right. Oh, good beautiful. On you, Cohen.
9: It's been a long time, so.
7: Well, beautiful. You sound like you are Sarah's vibe. I know, good bloke. You're dedicated, so you're going to have to cut your trip short, but you get on the plane, you come home, we want to meet you tomorrow, okay?
9: Sounds good. Perfect.
7: Love your work.
2: Goodness.
7: Oh, guys, see what I bring, Leachy? I bring people together.
2: You've made him come back from a Bali trip.
7: Because he knows that I've got a 100% success rate. He wants to find love. So does Sarah. Boom. God, I'm good.
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8: A great opportunity here to give the partner some feedback, husband, wife, girlfriend, boyfriend, whatever it might be, just around something in the life between you two that might be irritating you a fraction. They most likely won't hear. If they do, we'll just take your side regardless.
7: Unless they call through.
8: Unless they call through, then we'll be turncoats. We'll jump back and forth with whoever we support. But what's happening at home is Em's debuting a new cologne.
7: Perfume, yep.
8: And it's fair to say that it probably doesn't need the 3 squirts. Okay. It's probably a one-and-done job.
7: So the scent is strong, and you're also not a fan of just the smell in general?
8: The smell's fine. It's just times 3 too strong. Okay. Like, I could follow her. I know where she's been. I could go, like, I'm down at Farmer Jack's.
7: Em
8: was here last week,
7: shopping,
8: I think.
7: Cucumbers,
8: I can still smell it. Why would she be shopping for cucumbers?
7: Sorry. She was doing the fruit and veg shop.
8: Okay.
7: Obviously.
8: Well, why would you choose cucumbers? 133353. Em, your new perfume you've spent a fair bit on, I don't think it's for you. And if it is, it probably needs to be, just hold back a fraction on the squirt. Just a one and done. It's a double wrist neck job at the moment. It's just a plain and simple either pick the neck or pick the wrist. Probably not both.
7: Okay. All right. Thank you for your feedback, Xavier Ellis. Let's go to Candace in Belmont. Good morning.
10: Good morning. Good morning.
7: All right, Candace, the floor is yours. What's your feedback for your partner?
10: I actually feel really bad about this because I 100% know that he does listen to your show.
8: Well, just take it, Candace. We're on your side. So feel free to go with whatever you need to go with.
10: Tim, if you're listening, you're a bad kisser.
7: I don't know about how. Okay, first and foremost, how long have you and Tim been together for?
10: 7 years. I've kept this secret. I've said nothing. I think he must have watched a movie when he was younger where they darted the tongue in he thought that.
7: Darting the tongue. Yeah.
10: Who's darting the tongue? Is anyone darting the tongue? Well, and I just let it happen.
8: I had a bit of a fling with a French girl one night, and I can guarantee the French kiss is a thing. The tongue's darty.
7: But, okay. Candace, how have you kept this in for 7 years? Can you not just say, hey, let's go, less darting of the tongue, Tim?
10: Oh, look, I'm the queen of the pursed lip. I can purse a lip like not. My lip muscles are strong.
7: You don't need lip filler. Yours are just plump.
10: No, they are doing the work to keep that little serpent, dart out.
7: All right. Dart. Well, Candace, if Tim, the tonguey Tim, we call him, feel free to call
8: Tim
7: us someone. 133353 if you want some feedback for purse lips, Candace.
8: I'd say, Candace, pry your mouth open a little bit. Christ.
7: See, for Christ's sake, I wish I couldn't have to dart with my tongue opened a blade.
8: I've been going to Revo Fitness and doing weights on my tongue just to try and get that jaw open.
7: Okay, thank you, Candace. That's perfect. Let's go to Ned in Secret Harbour. Good morning.
11: How you going?
7: We're going well, Ned. Now, if you're comfortable, you can say your partner's name. And how long have you been with this person?
11: My partner's name is Rachel. We've been with her for, 8 months, maybe.
8: Yeah, and Ned, you need to know we're on your side. So we're on your side. We're 100% a teammate of yours in this situation. Please, continue.
11: Yeah, so it's sort of a similar story. Like, she puts on deodorant and perfume, but she does it after the shower to go to bed.
7: Interesting. Ned, that's crazy. I don't, nobody puts on deodorant and perfume to go to bed, do they?
11: Oh, mate, hey, I'll be laying in bed, you know, I got work in the morning, and then what do you know?
8: Thank you, Ned. Appreciate it. Yeah, the cologne and the deodorant pre-bed. I tell you what, you're laying in bed, you're a bit tired, the curtains are starting to close on your face, your eyes are getting a bit heavy. An old send-along comes along and jumps in your dinner plates again.
7: Yeah, I agree with that. That needs to calm down. All right, let's finish off with April in Bilia. Good morning.
12: Good morning.
7: April, the floor is yours.
12: All right, so we've been married 21 years.
7: Oh, beautiful.
12: But recently I did actually have to tell him, like, 2 weeks ago. I call him Shrek Toes.
7: Shrek Toes.
12: Because when your toenails get too long, I just don't like them.
7: Ew.
12: So I can't, and they're not really, really long. They're just too long for me. I think I'm a bit fussy.
8: Yep.
12: So I don't want him near me. So when I say Shrek Toes, he has to now cut them if he wants to come near me.
7: Good. Okay.
12: But I had to because, it was gross.
8: Is April, has Shrek Toes got a name?
12: Yeah, Renato.
8: Oh, Renato, famous for the long toenail, Renato.
12: They're not too long, but too long for me.
7: Too long
8: for you. That's fair, though. Sometimes you just got to tell them. And, Em, I'm not sure if she's in the car or not, but one squirt's plenty.
7: One and done.
8: Three's overs. I mean, honestly, I can smell my car from here, and I'm in a studio, and my car's 500 metres away.
6: 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Triple M.
7: When I was on, when I was pregnant, there were many a times where we had events and things like that we had to go to. And considering Zave and I live like just down the road from each other, I would always be the driver. So fair to say that there were many a time where Zave would jump in with his roadies.
8: I would always offer to drive, Leachy. I'd say, let me get you this time. And you'd say, mate, it's on the way.
2: I feel like that's very much not true.
7: No. I mean, you know, when one is carrying a child.
8: Yeah, that made it easy.
7: It made sense. So that's fine. I noticed there was a few times where Zave would hop in and there's such thing as called a passenger seat driver, right? Where they tend to, I don't know, make a few comments here and there.
8: Oh.
7: And
8: I've got to keep the conversation going.
7: You don't shut up, so you can also just focus on that. But I remember back. It was just feedback. It was just live feedback. But I remember
2: strong feedback from you already.
8: I need to learn to shut up. Hang on. Yeah, all right. This will be good.
7: He goes, I don't have epilepsy, but with your wipers going so fast when it's hardly sprinkling, I think I might have a seizure.
8: That's fair feedback. There was not a drop of rain, and Lammy had him on full, but on 100% wipe. I was just like, like it was making that scraping noise.
7: The second he got in yesterday,
8: you've taken notes.
7: The second he got in yesterday, any danger of getting some air in here? Like, I don't need it to be blowing my head off. I just need to be able to breathe. So that was just yesterday.
8: Have you ever got in an Uber, Leachy? Where, like, they Uber drivers, I don't know whether they're saving fuel or something, and there's not a lick of air.
7: Yeah, 100%. And it can be smelly.
8: And you're like, just give me just some movement.
2: Something. Can I open the window, please?
8: So that was a warranted request, wasn't it?
7: So we were 20 metres down the road when the feedback started rolling.
8: Well, that was new. I started getting hot.
7: And then all of a sudden, Xavier Ellis's hand just starts, he's over near the steering wheel, he's you know where your indicator is and things, and he just goes, are your high beamers on? Like, you don't need them on, so I'll just turn them off for you, hey? So he just starts sort of fiddling with the areas.
8: Well, mate, you see the blue light on, like, the poor old, we live in an area with the elderly. Eyesight's a difficult part to start with.
2: Don't
8: need high beamers.
2: The driver's, like,
8: mate, cars are swerving towards us. They can't see.
7: He's on my lap at one point. He's taking over driving. Anyway, and then we finally get to the Zuby Hotel, and I park. And I looked at him, and he goes, are you serious? And I go, oh, sorry, do you want me to park a bit further up? He goes, well, yeah, I don't want to have to walk an extra 8 metres that I don't have to.
8: Well, there was a park in front, and she reversed back.
7: You just had to roll up, like, literally.
8: No, and to start that problem, you were like a block and a half from the Subi Hotel. You're like, oh, bugger, I should have parked there. And I was like, back yourself in for a look at least. So up we went, and one of the 7 vacant car parks out the front of the Subi, she decided to park in the first of 7. Like, just move up to the front. We park out the front of the Subi, in we pop.
7: Steps up.
8: Didn't need the steps up. Saw back.
7: Anyway, passenger seat driver, Ellis.
8: Well, I feel like of the 4 things you mentioned,
7: the seizure was my favourite.
8: I feel as though all 4 were warranted, to be fair.
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8: 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I'm 38, I've got two boys, and unfortunately for me, no more children are on the horizon. Mm-hmm. Therefore, I probably will go see a specialist and get the vasectomy, Lammy. And now what have you done?
7: Well, I just thought that we would throw it out there, 133353, just because I want you to be prepared for this procedure that's about to happen. And would just like to know what was your experience with the vasectomy? What went wrong? Let's go to a program. Let's go to Alex in Mindari. Alex, have you had the snip?
14: So this was many years ago back in Zambia in Africa, and my mates all said simple procedure.
8: Yep.
14: Went in, ended up getting a general anaesthetic, and then Dr. Death unleashed what felt like a rubber mallet to my balls. I was black and blue for several weeks afterwards from my waist to my knees.
8: Yep.
14: And the long story was I had an inguinal hernia. For about 6 months I had balls filled with fluid, so I was walking proudly with those. But so that was all from the simple procedure vasectomy that I had.
7: Well, which means you would not be able to come to work. What I'm hearing is time off work.
8: I'm hearing time off work, but having heard that too, we had it done in Africa. Maybe I return to the scene of the crime in Rwanda.
7: Correct, because that's where Ted was conceived. There you go.
8: And have it done.
15: I think Katie's enjoying this too much.
8: Circle of life,
15: by the way.
7: I just think he needs to be prepared, that's all.
15: Okay.
7: Let's go to Andrew in Bassendean. What happened with the vasectomy?
16: Oh, well, look, I'm going to do you a favour here because I'm going to tell you what not to do, right?
7: Okay, good.
16: When you go to your doctor, make sure you get it done under general, right? Because when I went and saw my doctor, he sent me to this mob and they did it under local.
7: Right.
16: Now, you imagine you're lying on a gurney there with both your knackers hanging out. And he picks up one and he shoves a needle straight into it.
7: Oh.
16: Right? Now, let me tell you, that hurt.
8: Stay mature, really, really... Andrew.
7: It is.
16: Yeah, no, it hurt. It hurt. Okay. And I thought it was finished. Oh. Anyway, and he goes the other side. And I realise it's not finished and he's got another needle in his hand. And he looks at me and I'm sweating by this stage.
7: Yeah.
16: Sweating profusely.
7: Yep.
16: And he says, "Are you all right?" And I said, "No, mate, I'm not all right." And he goes, "Oh, well." And bang, in he goes again. Now, the pain was intense. Intense.
8: I've worked that out, Andrew. But the eighth
16: right?
8: time
16: yeah,
8: you
16: look,
8: said
16: it. I'm really, my wife told me to call anyway, and I don't like to relive this, but I am. She's probably laughing on the other side now.
8: Clint, go, mate. Fire away.
17: Hey, mate. Well, like the last fella, I wouldn't go local because I had that done. It hurts like absolute, like anything you've never felt before.
8: Yeah.
17: I know your footy man hurt yourself, but it hurts like crazy. I got mine done about 16 years ago.
8: Yeah.
17: Short story, I went back home after the procedure, felt a bit queasy, then I stood up and I nearly bled out, so I had to go back to get another stitch, and they couldn't put any more local in me. Then I went to the doctor because it started to feel real feral and gross, so he said go straight to the hospital. So I went straight to the hospital, I was laying there, and it just happened to be when all the nurses were doing all their training, so I had about 16 young ladies looking at my nuts, and one of them was the size of an orange, and the other one wasn't too bad.
7: Yeah.
17: The doctor gave me some antibiotics, he cut it open and whatever and got it all out, all that sort of stuff, and I was walking around like a cowboy for about another 3 or 4 weeks at work.
7: Yeah.
17: So I couldn't walk properly.
18: So, Zabe, how do you feel?
8: Mate, I reckon I'll be okay. I reckon I'll just go in, local.
7: Not even a local.
8: I won't even have a day off work.
18: Sorry.
8: I won't even have a day off work.
7: You're walking here like a cowboy.
8: I might even just tell him I've had it done.
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7: Wow!
32: Oh, hang on.
33: That'll do.
7: I love this game.
33: Wheel of Games.
34: Never excited about this, are you, Katie?
7: It's so fun.
3: Yeah. Wheel of Games.
34: Big lead for Katie Lamb.
7: Yeah.
34: 29 to 19.
7: 10.
3: 10 points.
7: Healthy.
8: Get after him, Lammy. Get after him.
34: You might as well spin the wheel, Katie Lamb.
7: Okay.
34: Fair enough.
3: Big spin.
7: That was a big spin.
3: Wheel has a whole bunch of games on it. Whatever it lands on is the game that we play.
34: We're up to reverse the verse.
7: Oh. No, it's not my strength.
8: This is not your strength, but it's not mine either, so there's no need to stress.
34: We haven't had any little draw on this game, I don't think.
7: Have we? Yeah, no. Okay. I think one of us gets at least one eventually.
34: Yes.
7: Which is good.
34: Yes. All right, so I will play you a verse in reverse.
7: Yeah.
34: You need to give me title and artist.
7: Oh, okay.
8: Is that confirmed, title and artist? just after the finer details.
34: Because you complained once about getting the artist but never the
8: And then you might have given Lammy the same.
7: No, because you didn't get the artist either.
34: Because you didn't get them right.
7: You said Beyonce and it was bloody Amy Winehouse.
34: Here is your first reverse the verse.

0: Is that Benson Boone? And please, Beautiful Things. Yes!
1: Very good. Very good.
2: These beautiful things that I've got.
0: I knew that part.
3: Yeah, it took a little while to get to that bit, but that was.
1: And you won't believe I'm looking at a board that says Benson and Boone, Beautiful Things, right in front of me.
3: No, I've got it coming up a little bit later.
1: Yeah,
3: on.
1: Yeah, it's 6:47. We're playing it tonight.
3: Yeah.
1: What are the chances of that? 6:47 p.m. You'll hear that song.
0: Like the Perth calls you the Perth Benson Boone. You should have got that.
3: I know. That's what I was thinking. I thought Zay was going to have that easy. Here is your second reverse. The verse.
1: Xavier.
0: Oh.
1: Nickelback.
3: Mm.
0: Ah.
1: I don't know many Nickelback songs.
0: Just say the one you do know.
3: Five.
1: I don't think I know it.
3: Four, three, two.
1: Can't remember.
3: One. Yeah. Katie.
0: Go again.
3: Okay, righto.

0: okay. I don't think this is it.
1: Go.
0: This is how you remind me.
2: Yeah, it is.
0: The only other song I know is Photograph. Yeah, so I'll
2: what were you wording to me?
0: This is how you remind me that.
2: Ah.
0: Yeah.
1: Were you trying to give him the answer?
0: Well, I was just
1: are you
0: like,
1: feeling
0: you know.
1: Sorry for Xavier Ellis?
2: Next one, please, just really quickly. Hit play.
1: No, we're going to save it for another time.
0: We might need to save it.
1: Yeah.
2: Come on.
1: No, we're going to save
2: sure,
1: Mac,
2: I'm sure,
0: there aren't many songs in the world to
2: I'm sure we just hit replay on another song. I don't think that takes too long.
1: Fine, I'll do it. Just to please you so you can feel better about yourself for the first time today.
2: Xavier, Sabrina Carpenter.
0: Yeah, Sabrina Carpenter.
2: I've got an idea. Is it actually Sabrina Carpenter?
1: Yeah, it is, yeah.
2: Oh, I couldn't tell you
0: Sabrina
2: Carpenter's
0: song. What's that song that we play as Sabrina
2: Carpenter? No idea. We shouldn't be
0: Espresso.
2: Playing it anyway.
0: Espresso.
1: Well, we haven't played it.
2: Oh, good.
0: Anyway.
1: A very long time.
0: Let me skip over to the board.
1: You've hit 30.
3: Jesus. This is Triple M Breakfast with Xavier Ellis and Katie Lamb. 92.9 Triple M.
0: Obviously, you have been glued to Eurovision.
2: Well, I was at an event on Saturday evening where we may have invested in something based around Eurovision. So,
0: really? Yeah,
2: we'll talk about that a little bit later. But absolutely, I'm glued. Leechy, in all seriousness, I haven't got a lot of time for Eurovision. But Leechy's a Eurovisioner.
1: Yeah. Oh, yeah.
2: Loves it.
0: Yeah, you get right into it, Leechy,
1: don't
0: you?
1: It's so silly, but it's so fun.
2: There's watch shows and stuff. Yeah. I didn't realise that. They crossed to, like, different, sites to watch Eurovision over the weekend.
0: Wow.
2: Yeah, I didn't know that.
0: So anyway, we know that Delta Goodrum, well, she was there representing Australia. She was phenomenal. She still got it, Delta.
2: Some might say she was born to try.
0: Oh, nice. That's good.
2: Thank you, Leechy.
0: If only that was her song, though, that she played, which it wasn't. It was Eclipse. One touch, one kiss. She's very good live. I've seen her. RAC Arena.
2: I'll have to take your word for it.
0: That's one
2: I wouldn't go to.
0: To be fair, we got free tickets from work and then tried to leave at half time, and then she came on like an acrobat and she was like, "Hello, Perth." And because there weren't many people there, I felt like I had to
2: sit
0: back down.
2: You didn't want to leave? Yeah.
0: So I was like, "Hi, Delta, sorry." So
2: I was just going to the bar. I was only going to the bar, promise you.
0: Anyway, Delta's great. She still looks amazing. I think she's hot, I reckon, Delta.
2: I would say she's
1: didn't she have a
2: gorgeous
1: cancer battle in, like, 2018
2: yeah.
1: where she couldn't speak for a while
0: yeah,
1: as well?
0: It's back.
1: Yeah.
0: She's phenomenal. Anyway, coming in third place was Romania. Then in second place was Israel.
2: Romanian Israel, big fan of their people.
0: Yeah. And
2: looks.
0: Yeah. And then the winner was Bulgaria.
2: Big fan of Bulgaria.
0: Obviously, her name, as you know, was
2: Shakira.
0: No, Dara, but close enough.
2: Is Shakira from Bulgaria?
1: No, Israel, Colombia, I think.
2: Okay. Look, I don't know these countries, to be honest with you. I'm just literally a big supporter of Eurovision.
0: Now, the song was called Bangaranga, and I just want you to have a little look at the Bangaranga. We've got it up on the TV. This was the girl that won.
2: That's not the song I was thinking of either. What's that Bangarang song?
1: You're thinking Skrillex.
2: Yeah, that's what Bangarang. I was thinking. Gee whiz.
0: Yes,
2: they can dance.
0: Quite saucy.
2: Very sore on the chair.
0: She's got, like, those
2: hips don't lie like Shakira's.
1: The one you're thinking of is this one.
2: That's what I thought she must have been playing.
1: Yeah.
2: That's a good track.
0: Anyway, Bulgaria won. As you can see, she's gorgeous, got this long, wavy hair. She's got a great...
2: the milkers.
0: The milkers. Yes. That's what I was going to say. Like, when I was breastfeeding, my boobs were a lot bigger, but not a patch on that sort of thing. You know what I mean?
2: Yeah. I dance like that, usually.
0: At the club?
2: At the club.
0: Was that you at the ball on Saturday night?
2: That was me at the ball. Just dry humping the back of a chair.
0: Well, you and Dara have always had a lot in common. Anyway, Bangaranga, congratulations to Bulgaria
2: for
0: the big win.
2: Are we upset by the victory? Like, if Bulgaria Israel beat Romania, did you say, or something like that?
1: The fans would have been more irate if Israel won, because there's a lot of boycotts.
2: There was no chance they were going
1: to win. No, they were going to win until the very, very end. Yeah, absolutely.
2: And then people vote for it.
0: That's a little bit then naughty? Like, is there some under the table things happening and being like, oh, we can't make Israel win because of something? Like, that's
2: possibly
0: unfair.
2: Possibly. but then also, like, let's be honest, like, Australia's in it.
1: Yeah, exactly. Yeah, I know. Azerbaijan's in it. They're not in Europe. Like, so, there's a whole bunch of European countries that aren't in it. But yeah.
0: Really? But why do we go?
1: We're an associate member of the EBU who runs it. But anyway.
2: Well, I think we need more Bangarang or whatever that song is again. Give me a little bit of the actual one.
0: Oh, this is brilliant.
2: Yeah, this is good. The actual Bangarang, not the Bulgarian version.
0: Yeah. This is not in Eurovision, by the way.
2: No.
1: And if you're not awake, you are now.
0: Yeah.
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0: A 100% success rate so far. Of course, I matched our bachelor Adam with Jess. They're going strong. I haven't checked in with them for a while.
2: I was going to say, that's just a fabrication. You've moved on from that.
0: I'm one from one. So now we have launched our awesome bachelorette, Sarah, 34, from Melbourne. Mind you, she moved over here seven years ago. And she's stayed. She loves it and she is looking for love. So to get to know somebody well, you need to speak to one of their best friends.
2: You do.
0: And right now we have got Amy in studio with us.
4: Hi, guys.
0: Best friend for how long?
4: About 12 years.
0: 12 years. Yep. And tell us a little bit about how that friendship came about in the first place.
4: We all played in like a mixed sort of netball team. Love. So a few girls met playing netball.
2: Yep.
4: And then ever since that, there was like a four of us that became best mates. We call ourselves the sisterhood.
0: Oh, yep. The sisterhood. Of yeah. The traveling.
2: Out of interest, are you solely in a WhatsApp group, you four girls? And if so, what's it called?
4: Sisterhood.
2: It's just called Sisterhood.
4: Yeah.
2: Okay.
4: Really,
2: cool.
4: Really original.
2: Right. Now, so you've been here for a few years, but so you must have met in Melbourne. Did you move over because Sarah was here? Or
4: I came to visit.
2: Okay.
4: Yeah. I went through a breakup in 2023 and I was like, I'm going to come visit. Stayed here for a month. We did a road trip together.
0: Nice.
4: As you know, she likes a swag.
2: Yeah.
4: So we did that together. And then after a few weeks, I was like, I'm going to move over. So I moved and I stayed with Sez for about 8 weeks on her couch.
2: Right.
0: So how was it living with Sarah for those 8 weeks?
4: It was wild.
0: Yeah?
4: Yeah. I don't have the vitality I did back then. but it was party town. But it was so much fun. Like, she is so genuine and just loves a good time. Like, simple, easygoing gal.
2: And that would be if I said to you, describe a couple of her greatest strengths. Easygoing girl, loves a good time. But what else would you say?
4: People person.
0: Yeah.
4: Like, she can talk to anyone. She's so good at her job, being a support worker. Like, I started doing support work because of her, essentially.
0: Yeah, amazing.
4: And she, I'm just in awe of her. Yeah, when she...
0: She does works. Bring the vibes, you know.
4: She is the vibe.
0: Yeah, she is the vibe. Like, as soon as you start talking to her, you're just like, she's warm, she's friendly, but you're laughing too.
4: Yeah, exactly.
0: Oh, I love that. Yeah.
2: And with strengths, I mean, nobody's perfect. What would be the weakness, if there was one?
4: The weakness?
0: Honesty is the best policy.
4: I know.
0: What's my weakness again, Zoe, did you say?
2: Oh, just a massive
0: yeah. We'll bleep that.
1: Glad we got the big button there.
2: So, a weakness, what would it be? You can be open and honest.
4: Trusting people too quickly.
2: Right. Okay.
4: So, there's been some situationships where she's trusted them pretty much from the get-go, and then they've let her down.
2: Yep, okay.
0: All right, so I've got the hard task of trying to find a guy who'd be perfect for Sarah. In your humble opinion, what do you think I should be looking out for? What kind of guy would suit her best?
4: Okay, I'm going to give you looks-wise real quick.
2: Okay. Yep.
4: She loves a mo, a dirty mo.
2: A dirty mo.
4: Dirty mo. Loves
2: it's
4: a dirty
2: okay.
4: mo.
0: Dirty mo.
4: Yeah. Dirty.
2: Is there a clean mo, or are they all just...
4: Oh, just dirty. Yeah.
2: Just dirty,
4: just
2: mate.
4: Any mo's dirty.
2: Okay, yeah. Any mo's dirty. We love that.
4: And good teeth. She loves good teeth.
2: Fangs. We need fangs.
0: Perfect.
2: Yep.
4: So. And no one's shorter than her. That's.
0: Okay. And she's about 5'10".
4: Yeah.
2: Yep, 5'10".
4: Yep.
2: So we need teeth. 5'10" and above.
4: Yep.
2: And look, Mo's can grow.
4: Yeah,
2: so
4: Mo's
2: like,
4: can grow,
2: like, you don't need to be raw dogging it now, but
4: no, like if but you just need to be able to grow
2: the
4: one.
2: The potential to slip one on.
0: Just be able to grow a Mo.
2: If Movember comes around and you're told to do it, you just start growing a Mo.
4: Exactly.
0: Zave's been growing that Mo since November last year.
4: I can tell. Yeah.
2: Yeah. Yeah.
4: I know. Is it getting itchy yet?
2: Well, it's pretty long. I'll have to trim it before
4: have you got the beard oils?
2: I'll have to trim it tonight. I just hate it when, like, my soup and stuff gets caught in it.
4: Yeah.
0: And just one final one as well. The kind of guy, if he's going out with Sarah, going to go grab a drink. What's she drinking?
4: Ooh, a marg.
0: A marg.
4: Yeah. She loves a marg, yeah. So, she'll also drink anything pretty much. So. But a marg, she loves a marg.
2: We'll get a marg or two, but that becomes an expensive night. We'll have to wind that back.
4: Actually, our favourite drink that we always get as like a pre-drink is like a 196 grape. Grape 196.
0: Oh,
4: the Santori ones?
0: I know exactly the ones. The 196, they're in the can. Mm. They taste like Hubba Bubba.
4: Exactly.
0: Correct.
4: Yeah.
0: Okay. Amy, thank you so much. Thank you for coming along on the journey as well with us. Hopefully I'm going to be able to find Sarah's perfect match because she deserves the best.
4: She does, and have food.
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1: For those who missed the EPL update, Bournemouth still ahead with 6 minutes overtime to play against Manchester City, which means Arsenal looks likely like they'll be winning the EPL without playing their last.
2: Dull men's club.
1: Oi, oi, oi, oi, oi.
2: Come on, man.
1: All right. In NBA news,
2: ooh, I'm the into Western this and I still Conference. Think it's dull.
1: No. God, did you see Wembanyama yesterday? I showed Kath, my wife saw Wembanyama for the first time yesterday, and she went, oh, my God, you're telling me he's seven 7 foot 4 tall and he can do that. He throws a three-pointer from like 30, 40. Oh,
2: ice is one, takes it to double overtime in the Spurs win.
1: Best ever? He's greatest player of all time. He's on the way.
2: He
1: yeah.
2: may be, yeah.
1: Well, not by stats yet.
17: I was going to say
1: is.
17: Like LeBron Jordan type.
1: Nothing's been better than this.
2: The Spurs have a habit of getting a number one draft pick, Tim Duncan, and the Admiral Marto, he's your hitting zone, David Robinson, and they're winning a lot of championships with them, so they may have done it again.
1: I've been crafty there because I've talked about other sports, but now it's time to get on to rugby league. You well beautiful undefeated champion. Now, meat trade back for the Dolphins. Dolphins playing tomorrow night. So it's Wednesday. Start time to get yourself organised. What have the Lions got? Are they Sunday?
2: Yeah, Sunday, 12:30 against Giants. Last time they played the Giants at NG Stadium, Joe Danaher iced the semi-final from the boundary.
17: If you're going to talk about the Giants, at least refer to them by their proper name.
2: I'm sorry, you're right.
18: Orange team.
1: Very good. All right, let's push on. So Dolphins are playing meat trade. We got Tom Gilbert on the show, captain of the Dolphins. He's on tomorrow. Dolphins missing 5 players into Origin. Ooh. Fini Fuiaki will come back and play tomorrow night.
17: Dolphins got a lot of players out. They're not the favourites. Raiders,
1: they
17: pain.
1: Should be. I'd get on the Dolphins if I had any money in my sports bet account.
19: What's gambling really costing you?
1: Your life
17: I'm
1: and wife.
17: I'm just putting my tips in.
1: But let's get to a bit more Origin chat. Okay. I love these. Britton Nakora?
17: The first player to be eligible under the New Zealand Kiwi.
1: Eligible. 28 years of age.
20: Moving over here at 9 years older, obviously Queensland gave me the opportunity, gave my family the opportunity, and they gave us a bit of life here in Queensland, and that's what I carry close to my heart.
17: Mm. It's been good for the Sharks, hasn't he?
2: Mm. Good thing he can play footy.
1: I don't watch the Sharks. Mm. Okay. Why is it good team? No, there's a little bit more here. It was really emotional when he got the phone call from Billy.
20: I was just buzzing. I pretty much forgot everything you said on there. I was just like, yeah, I was trying to keep it in there, but obviously my kids in there were around me and they're wondering what was going on and whatnot.
1: See, it's interesting, isn't it?
21: Unnecessary Origin.
17: Did you chat?
1: What was
17: did
1: that?
17: You see the call he made to his dad to let him know he'd made in the team on the news the other night? That was cute.
1: That was JoJo Fifita.
17: Oh.
1: Anyway.
2: Careful.
1: All right, now listen. Let's go to Selwyn Cobbo. Selwyn Cobbo.
2: That never happened.
1: Selwyn Cobbo. He had a phone call.
2: I think the subtitle was wrong on the screen. It's not your fault. It wasn't your fault.
1: Selwyn Cobbo, he also had a wonderful story about the phone call from Billy. Because Billy, you know, Billy talked about it. That's the emotion. Yeah, that's the good stuff with Origin.
21: Unnecessary Origin.
1: Stop it. We'll listen to the chat first.
2: This better be necessary.
22: I've got a new iCloud, so I've lost most of my contacts. And then this random number calls me, and I was like, and I didn't answer. Then I was like, 2 minutes later, I was like, oh, I forgot, I have to call that number back. And then I rung the number, and it was Billy. And it was like, oh, hey, Cobo, how are you? And I was like, oh, is this Billy? I was like, yo, freak, sorry, man.
2: Can we be clear? A rung is on a ladder, okay? You rang the number.
17: We got a new iCloud.
1: Oh, as if that's not necessary. He lost all his contacts. There's more
2: Selwyn. There's not more Selwyn. There's not.
22: That was pretty weird. I don't know who said that. Yeah, because I remember my family rung me. He's like, oh, you're big for Billy. I was like, nah. And then I rung Billy and like... And then we was both confused, so someone's telling lies.
17: Yeah, I'm confused. Good to see Selwyn Cobbo.
1: People said
17: happy.
1: They had a feud.
17: Happy.
1: He wasn't happy. Did you see him at the Origin? It looks like someone shot his mum. Like, he always does.
2: What are you doing?
1: He looks so... at the Origin yeah. interview day.
0: Can you say kicked his dog? Kicked his dog. Okay. It's still bad, but shot his mum's.
1: Oh, well, I'm just thinking about the saddest thing that could happen. Oh, that's what happens when you talk too much Origin. We'll leave that to the rush hour.
4: Triple M Breakfast.
17: Hey, on the streets of Brisbane a couple of days ago, just this week, a carjacker was on the run, allegedly stealing cars for up to 6 hours before he was finally taken down.
6: An unforgiving end to a violent run from the law. Finally taken down by police because of one brave driver.
23: Yeah, he picked the wrong car.
17: That's right.
0: What are those noises? He sounded like a curlew.
1: It sounded like Latrell with the shoulders.
17: Oh, my shoulders. They were ripping into him pretty tough.
1: Who was the cops?
17: Police. Yeah, the police. Oh, I say, get at him.
0: Was that his?
17: That level? Yeah.
1: Was he icy?
17: Wasn't a very nice guy. And as Nancy, the victim in all of this, said, he picked the wrong guy.
6: The man sets his sights on her car.
23: He's had a knife pointing at me to stab me. He was telling me to get the F out of the car. And I was like, no.

0: An aspiring police officer, instead of running, she used self-defense training.
1: I put my arm over the knife and then roll out of the car. I got a few cuts on my hand. My car's a bit damaged. I was not scared.
2: I wasn't scared. She did the demonstration. He had apparently a serrated bread knife, right?
3: Never take a serrated knife.
2: He's popped her left arm over the top of his right arm and then pulled it and then rolled out of the vehicle.
3: Judo style.
2: Run away. And so what's he done, of course, because he wanted the vehicle, he then jumps in the driver's side and goes to drive off.
0: When she says he tried to speed away, he couldn't drive a manual.
2: Oh, idiot.
4: As soon as she grabbed his arm too, do you know what he said? As soon as he saw him.
5: Yes. I see that you know your judo well.
3: She's good. Can I ask the aspiring police officer?
2: Yeah.
3: Did she say she was, or did the reporter?
2: The reporter said, how do you know self-defense? Yeah. And she said, I'm aspiring to be a police officer.
3: Wow. This is great.
2: But 133.53, driving a manual vehicle, it's a lost skill of the past. I mean, this guy's a bit of a dumb. Have we got dumb criminal there? Get into a manual. If you're going to carjack a car, at least carjack one that you can drive away. Not go, oh, crap. But How do I go from first to second, or am I in neutral?
3: Who's having a crack at a Captiva?
4: Who's got a manual now if it's not like a collector kind of car?
2: My daughter, because she's learning to drive, and we are ensuring that this skill is not lost, because apparently, like, only 15% of new drivers are taking manual licenses.
4: Yeah, but how many new cars are manual? I'm going to say,
2: I don't know.
4: 1%?
2: Sports cars?
4: Just on the record, I have a manual license, and I'd want my kids to get them too, but completely unnecessary.
2: I had a manual car last year. My Mustang was a manual. I loved it.
3: I drive a manual every day.
4: Yeah.
3: They're bloody good. They keep your brain a little bit sharp.
4: I'm not saying they
3: aren't. Sudoku.
4: I'm just saying it's bloody rare.
2: Long live the manual. 133.53, though.
3: Kids get their license. They can't afford a new car, so they'll be getting the old manual.
2: So I was having this conversation with my girlfriend the other day. Her and I both bought our daughter's manual cars because a lot of the young boys are buying Hiluxes, secondhand Hiluxes, 79s, etc. And a lot of them are manual. And so her thinking was, if they're ever at a party and they get stuck and the boys had too much to drink, she can drive their car home so they don't have to drink drive or get stuck or find themselves in a position.
4: Why is she the loser who doesn't have to drink now?
2: Well, I don't know. Maybe she's not that way inclined, but she just thought, if she ever gets stuck, I don't want her to not be in a position where she can't get home.
3: This show doesn't want to celebrate drinking at all.
4: Just get
3: the rum lord.
4: The rum lord stays is too.
3: I am the rum lord.
6: So what's the question?
2: Well, there's no question. It's just the lost art of the manual. Are you still driving a manual? Are you teaching your kids to drive a manual? Or what happened when you got into a manual car and you didn't know how to drive it? Did you get stuck somewhere?
3: Well, you know, all those old nanas, I've been saying it for years, who drive into the front of shops because, I thought I was in reverse. If they had a manual, they would never make it that far.
2: Yeah, we need to bring back the manual. Often find when I'm driving my daughter's car, because I'll drive it to school and then she can drive home, I am a lot less distracted. I don't do my makeup. I don't drink my coffee. I don't do anything on my phone. Like,
3: what?
2: Because I'm so busy concentrating on driving.
4: Just go to the other side.
2: There's literally no opportunity to do anything else.
4: You're doing your makeup. You're drinking a coffee.
2: Well, sometimes there's multitasking that's required. When I stop at the lights, I do a little bit of mascara and then keep driving.
4: Marto's on sports bet normally.
3: Exfoliating downstairs.
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9: We've been celebrating the Queensland team, the mighty Maroons, but I thought I'd bring to the table the Cockroaches because, of course, there is an opponent, and that is New South Wales. And the head coach of New South Wales, Laurie Daly, has made 13 changes to the New South Wales this team off the back of Origin 3 last year.
10: What did you call it, the New South Waleses?
9: The New South Welshmen? New South Wales team?
10: They're just Wales.
9: New South Wales team?
11: Cockroaches.
10: Can I ask 13 changes to what, their final game last year?
9: Yeah.
10: Is that right?
9: Yeah.
10: Haven't been paying much attention.
9: And you think it's pretty important, you know, we all await for the Origin announcement of the teams. Billy Slater announces his team. He runs through the 1-20. And then Laurie Daly, of course, does the same for New South Wales. And it's a big moment for some players. We've got three debutants in the Queensland side, and there's some debutants in the New South Wales side as well, except Laurie Daly's had a bit of a blunder. He's named the wrong Casey in his starting 13.
12: Blake Brayley, Ethan Strange, Casey Maguire.
9: Casey Maguire is a retired 46-year-old former Queensland, Bronco, former Parramatta Eels player. He was actually at the 2006 20-year reunion last Friday.
13: He must be fit.
9: He's been named in the New South Wales team.
13: How many tackles did he make on the weekend?
11: Has he still got boots?
9: He's still got boots.
11: Dig him out of the cupboard.
9: Unfortunately, he was meant to name Boom Penrith centre Casey McLean.
11: Hey, I'm glad you brought this up. I actually
14: should grab some audio from the weekend. I haven't had a chance to play. This is similar to that, a commentator or a person just stuffing up a player. This is Cam Mooney. He's an AFL commentator talking to Brad Scott, the Essendon coach, pre-game.
15: Oh, no.
14: Clearly wasn't across a change that had been made.
16: Scotty, fantastic to have Benny McKay back in the team. You're going to need him, obviously, with this three-pronged attack that Fremantle have. We know how good they are at scoring. So what is he going to bring back, and how's his confidence?
17: Well, you might know something I don't, Moons, but no, Benny's not in the team today.
14: Any chance, by the way, there's two other commentators standing next to him, Sarah Jones from Fox. Is there any chance in that preamble, listen to how
16: Scotty,
14: long it goes
16: fantastic
14: for.
16: To have Benny McKay back in the team.
14: Any chance someone to jump in. Interrupt. Marto, you used to do this.
16: Attack that Fremantle
14: give him an elbow.
16: We know how good they are at scoring, so what is he going to bring back and has his confidence?
17: No, don't go there. You might know something I don't, Moons, but no.
15: I remember that, what was it, about, I reckon 6 or 8 years ago, when Fatty was went down and did the pre-match interviews with the coaches. You know, they come in, oh, here's Wayne. He got down to the changing room.
14: This was only three years ago.
15: Yeah.
14: Are you talking
15: Wayne Bennett? And he wanted to talk again about changes in the team.
14: This is the
15: one of the great
9: Dolphins were playing Penrith.
14: Yeah, this is thanks Nathan Cleary. Yeah, we understand that. There, have you just done a fatty?
9: Oh, no.
18: Do you have a plan for Nathan Cleary? You don't worry about it. Just a general plan.
19: He's not playing.
18: He's not playing. Thanks, Wayne.
15: Thanks, Wayne.
9: He was outed.
14: Yeah. Cheers.
15: Oh, well.
14: Pretty good.
9: Good research, Fat.
14: Yeah.
18: Thanks, Wayne.
20: Triple M breakfast.
15: Now, quickly forget, when the sky looks like this for the next 5 days, we forget that 150, 200 mils of rain, whatever it was, we had on Monday. Did you see the rescue that occurred down at Mount Barney? You know where you go to Moogra? You camp out there.
9: I know Mount Barney.
15: Oh, you know where Mount Barney is?
9: Yeah, yeah.
15: All right. So, what's that? Southwest of Moogra Dam for everybody else. So, as you go through the gap after Arachula, it's on the left down there. Bloody high mountain.
9: Beautiful.
15: Two hikers got stuck up there, two young blokes, 18 and 19-year-olds.
9: Bugger.
15: They were experienced, they were ready, they alerted authorities, they went out to find them. Low visibility, it was 20 metres visibility on the ground, so they had a bit of trouble getting to them. They were up there for 2 nights.
9: Were they experienced? Because in that sort of weather, I wouldn't have suggested that maybe we'd gone out for that day, right?
15: You should. If you're going to go outside and do something like that, you should check the weather. But the thing is, the rescuers went out. And they're out there, and they found 43 school kids from Northlake State College.
14: Who didn't know they?
9: They went out looking for two.
15: They weren't out looking for the two hikers, and on their way up, before they get to the mountain,
9: they found a bunch of school kids.
15: Who'd gone for, well, let them tell the story.
21: Also on Mount Barney, 43 Northlakes College students and 5 teachers on a school camp ferried to safety across surging floodwaters.
9: Oh my God.
15: The teachers all apparently were experienced, but none of the kids were, so they went...
9: What are they on, school camp?
15: School camp, and they said, let's go for a bit of a hike, and they got to one creek. You know how quickly the water comes down those really steep mountains.
9: Absolutely.
15: They couldn't go back, so they turned back and went, oh, can't go any
9: now
15: further.
9: Now we're stuck again.
15: Back. No, another creek flooded them in. They were wedged in between two rivers.
9: Oh.
15: So they were stuck, and they hadn't alerted anyone, apparently. The rescuers are going to find, wonder where these hikers are. What are you, 43 kids and 5 teachers doing?
9: The reception out there is not great. Remember, I spent mother's camp out there that weekend.
15: Yes, but you were drunk the whole time. You didn't need
14: that was not
15: reception.
14: A phone issue.
15: You weren't in need of rescuing apart from AA.
14: That was a mental issue, not a phone issue. You couldn't operate it.
15: So we do want to ask.
14: The keys are gone blurry.
15: School camp. Didn't your daughter just go on her first school camp the other day?
9: Yeah, River went up to Mapleton.
15: No disaster?
9: Oh, just the kayak overturned in the, you know, but the kids do that on purpose. They think that's funny.
15: Oh, sometimes. Because there has to be, well, does there need to be questions?
14: Yeah, like why did their parents report?
21: Questions are being asked why the students were out hiking when conditions in this area were so bad.
14: They haven't come home and all the parents look at each other and go, oi, if none of us say anything...
15: We're free.
14: There's a camp permanently.
15: Josh from Cannon Hill, have a look at this. We did our year 6. That was all. It was often primary school and you've never been away from your family before and then... Name and shame. Can we use teachers' names? Because Josh has. We did our year 6 at Mount Barney as well. The student teacher who is fresh out of uni was our leader for orienteering. We all know what orienteering is.
14: Yeah, get your compass out.
15: Yeah, we were meant to follow the red ribbons and avoid the blue. Turns out Mr. Jessup, and he's named him, Mr. Jessup was colourblind. We walked around lost for hours until we ended up on Boona Rath Downey Road. A truck driver loaded Mr. Jessup and the 10 of us into the truck and drove us back to camp. Right.
14: It's quiet because Margot's microphone's dead. So it's...
15: Oh, what happened?
14: It's the quietest it's ever been on the show.
15: I paid Dan $100. Jace from Ipswich, we were on a behavioural camp for bad kids.
9: No.
15: Got sick of it and me and two mates wandered off to go hunt feral goats. Righto, we got lost and spent the night sleeping in long grass for warmth.
14: Oh.
15: Wow.
14: That's old. So was that 80s?
15: That's grim.
9: Behavioural camp.
14: 80s behavior.
9: We should bring that back.
15: Mm. Oh, I'd love to know more.
9: Yeah. Aaron from Red Bank Plains got in touch on the burner phone. He said, I went to school in New South Wales and we did the trip to the Blue Mountains. Was always spoken about as a mythical adventure.
15: Oh.
9: When our time arrived in year 10, we snuck a bottle of real McCoy bourbon. Real McCoy. That's, do you remember that? Yeah. That's old school. Yeah. It got confiscated. And later that night, we snuck out of the cabin and saw Mr. Davis and Miss Robson sharing the bottle around the campfire.
15: Okay. Yeah. And this is what happened. There's a lot of unrequited love goes on, not amongst the kids, but the teachers.
9: Yeah, we all know they're sneaking wine in. Scott from Dakabin, good morning.
19: Hey, how you going, Margo?
9: Yeah, good, mate. School camp. What happened?
19: Yeah, it was a year 10 camp up in Central Australia. And it wasn't actually a teacher. It was a the brother of a teacher who came along.
14: Boy, he brought some muscle.
19: We didn't have enough teachers. And he was a copper.
15: Oh. Hey.
19: And he would bum smokes off us all the time.
9: Well, he used to bum his... Not even confiscate them. He'd just bum them.
15: What?
19: Bum them.
9: They smoke them with you?
19: Oh, he'd walk away from us. Right. He knew what we were up to.
15: Oh, respect. So he'd say, you blokes shouldn't really be smoking, but give us a durry.
9: I won't tell anyone.
14: Yeah, exactly.
20: He got ciggy bop bang.
14: Was he a good fellow, though, Scotty, to share a smoke with? Like, is he all right, to be around?
19: He gave us a warning to get rid of all the illegal stuff we had before we got back to Victoria.
15: Oh, Jesus, hold on. The green stuff?
19: The green stuff, yeah.
15: Oh, my God.
9: He didn't bum that too, did he, Scott?
14: Lotto's perked up. He's going to need to get your number.
15: That's tough.
22: Triple M breakfast.
15: It could be under the category of...
23: Unnecessary Origin Chat.
15: Okay, it's Unnecessary Origin Chat. But the boys of the Origin team, Queensland Origin team, they've moved up to Sunshine Coast, to Twin Waters.
9: They were just across the bridge here in West End yesterday. It functioned well. They did a little session there, did some saunering, some Pilates. And
14: that's
9: then...
14: the last bit of fitness they'll do before Wednesday.
15: That is.
14: Oh, sorry.
23: Unnecessary and Origin Chat.
9: Shameless plug, a girlfriend of mine owns the coffee shop Soraya Cave underneath Function Well. And they all had breakfast there. Acai bowls and...
15: Remember we used to say to Adam Jackson for Channel 9, mate, step away from the bus. You can you step away from where did the Origin team have breakfast? This morning they're having breakfast up at Twin Waters.
9: Oh. They love it up there, don't they?
15: Well, I'm worried.
9: I remember when it used to be at the Hyatt, Coolum, and it, what's his name? Clive Palmer. What's that resort that he owned? Was it the Hyatt?
14: It's called the Palmer Resort.
9: The Palmer Resort.
14: Yeah. Oh, sorry.
9: And you know what it had?
23: Origin.
9: A big dinosaur out the front.
14: Yeah, okay. All of this.
15: You know that? This has nothing to do with Origin.
9: Oh.
15: Mine has something to do with Origin. Ooh. Listen to this. This is a reporter. They've gone off track, really. What has won Origins in the past? The bonding sessions that they do, but no more.
14: Getting on the piss and falling off a golf buggy.
15: That's right.
24: A big couple of days. I'll get good sleep tonight and get stuck in preparations tomorrow.
15: Oh, a good sleep? No, that is the last thing an Origin team needs.
9: You know what they need to do?
25: Get on the beers.
15: That's right.
25: Beers.
15: That's how you win Origin.
25: Beers.
9: Twin Waters is going off.
15: You don't win Origin in your sleep, okay? Yeah. You win it on the beers.
14: How poorly Cam Munster would play if he got 9 hours sleep.
9: Oh, get him pissed again.
15: Yes.
14: Ridiculous.
15: They should be drunk until 20 minutes before the kickoff and then trot them out there.
9: Get Victor Radley up the Sunshine Coast.
15: Thank you. That's proper Origin
14: WWALD. What would Alfie Langer do?
15: He would
25: get on the beers.
9: Six more.
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5: 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He's got Lewis with him. And Lewis scores.
6: Danger. Danger. Langer's over. Is he? Yes. Langer gets it.
4: Triple M's Tales of Origin.
7: Oh, yeah, you got the goosies.
8: All right.
7: I'm excited.
8: All anyone wants to know is what day are you playing this morning's one, okay? This morning, we rewind the clock back to Game 1, 1994. Steve Ranoff, Ranoff, opened the scoring for the Maroons before the Blues hit back. So Harrigan scores a try, Brasher scores a try, 10-4 at halftime, the Blues are up. New South Wales opened the score in the second half. They got a penalty. So it was 12-4, less than 10 minutes remaining. Okay, you understand Origin?
9: I'm here, I'm ready.
8: It's gone.
9: What happens next?
8: We're busted. All right, then Willie Kahn scored off a Mark Coyne pass in the 75th minute. Add them up, ladies and gentlemen. With 59 seconds left on the clock, it's time for the greatest moment in Origin history to occur. And we've got the man, Mark Coyne. Hello and welcome.
10: Hey, guys. Good to be on.
8: All right.
9: 59 seconds left on the clock. Maroons trapped deep inside their own half.
8: Was it 12-10 or 12-8?
10: Pretty sure it was 12-10.
8: 12-10.
10: We scored that try, we would have won the game. And then obviously Mel put the 3 points over as well.
5: Here's the big fella. Gets the pass on. Coyne. Coyne goes for the corner and gets the try. Queensland. It's a miracle.
7: And that is immortalised on this show, Coyne. The celebration music we use when people win something is this.
5: Oh, yeah!
8: Did you start that? Did you play the ball on that deep on that same side that you scored it?
10: Yeah, I did, yeah. I think I got the ball off a scrum and then, then played it and then, away it went.
9: Yeah, that's right. Did you ever do anything else in Origin or is that moment overshadow everything or anything else you ever did?
10: Well, it's a good question because it actually, it isn't my favourite moment. My favourite moment, I played in seven series, but I only won one series, which was the 95 series, so I had a... had a bad run of series losses. And we end up, not winning that series. Like the next year in 95, we won 3-0.
8: Of course you did, with Fatty coaching.
9: So if not the miracle try, what's Mark Coyne's favourite moment for you in Origin?
10: It's when we beat New South Wales in 95 in game 2 down in Victoria.
7: Okay,
10: and just
7: hearts.
10: That hooter going and finally winning a series.
9: And what was your contribution during that game, Mark?
10: I can't remember, actually. I think I might have scored a try in that game too.
9: But just that you got up over them.
10: Yeah, just say, oh, yeah, no, it's just about beating them, yeah, 100%. Because I've been through, you know, a lot of series where we just hadn't won. We hadn't been able to pull off a series win. So to win it, a bunch of players that, you know, probably shouldn't have been picked, you know, in normal circumstances, it was pretty amazing.
8: Somebody told me you live next door to Gus Gould. Is that correct?
10: That's he's about two doors up. But, we've lived next door to each other for a long time.
7: Friendly or banter?
10: Oh, no, we're good. But every time this year, I've got a flagpole and I put the Queensland flag up. So I know it gives him the shits, and he's told me that it does, so I do that every Origin series.
7: Hasn't he gone quiet about the Bulldogs and his association there, Courtney? You're winding him up about that? He was big on them last year, and now he's a bit quiet?
10: Yeah, well, I can't talk. I'm on the Dragons board now. So
7: sorry, Courtney.
10: I got nothing to fly back on, so.
7: Thanks for your time this morning, Courtney.
10: No, pleasure, guys. Triple M Breakfast.
8: Remember Wednesday? We're doing Friday's nightclub. We're actually doing nightclubs because she's just closed down Friday, or it's about to this Sunday, after 40 years of operation. I went there so many times.
9: So many times. Oh, which staircase did you use, Marto? Because that determined who you were in life.
8: Either went up the outside one.
9: The outside one.
8: All the bouncers were playing for uni rugby with me, so it was... It was just magic.
7: Marto would often scale the wall, Spider-Man style, after being kicked out.
8: The inside
9: generally
8: one.
9: If you knew someone or you were someone, you'd go up the outside one. But if you had to line up on the inside one, it meant that you had to pay a cover charge and go up the stairs and see the door girl.
7: She wants us to ask which one did you go up?
8: Yeah, which one did you go up?
7: Look at the shit eating
8: grill. Did you have a little badge?
9: I had a little badge.
8: Yeah, I know.
9: I had a little badge before I was even 18. I had a little badge for shooters as well on the Gold Coast.
8: Well, hold on, that's legal.
9: Yeah.
8: And you can't be talking about illegal stuff on radio.
7: Because now if your kids hear that, they'll be going, oh, mum, you were coming when you were 17.
9: It's too far gone now. It's past statute of limitations.
7: It doesn't apply to your children when you're telling them not to.
9: I may not have been, you know,
8: have you got my
9: playing hanky-panky with one of the managers.
8: Oh, well, hold on.
7: That's 17.
8: Your children are going to hear that as well.
9: Oh, you weren't having intimate love? No, at 17.
8: Who's going to make intimate love with us?
7: I didn't have extramarital affairs, not by choice.
9: I wasn't with Corey. I was a single young woman.
7: I know, but I'm saying don't have sex before marriage, obviously.
9: That's boring.
8: Kitty.
9: It's boring. What are you, a Mormon?
8: Have you got...
7: I've got some noise here. This is Kim who partied at Friday's.
8: This is me, mate.
11: Mick Jagger, one night. God, Sonny Bono.
7: Anyone from our generation, Kim?
8: No. Well, Mick Jagger was there. They were just great. But did you see that chick, the guy, people who met there, it brought couples together.
12: We had our first kiss and it was great. And we ended up marrying a few years later.
7: He's not talking about Mick Jagger, is
9: boring.
7: He?
9: I had my first flaming Lamborghini there. Remember that drink?
8: Yes.
9: Yeah, they used to light it on fire, cover it with a coaster, and then you'd put the straw in it and then... inhale the smoke and then shot it.
7: How about the cowboy one? You know, the cowboy.
9: You can't say it. Yeah.
7: Anyway. How about the wet one?
9: The wet one. Mm.
7: The wet.
9: They still do that.
8: Oh, wet.
7: Okay.
9: Shots were the best. How good were shots?
8: No.
9: It's like jam donuts, Bailey's with,
8: it's 7:15.
9: Yeah.
8: We can't.
9: And it had a sugar.
8: There's kiddies on their way to school.
9: Kids don't know. If you're not a millennial, you don't know, or a boomer, you don't know how to party. Kids these days.
7: I'm going to need to go back.
9: They're really going
7: to
9: miss out.
7: That's the vibe. Back to you.
9: Before social media was a thing, before there was.
8: It's where you met your partner at nightclubs.
9: Like, we used to have pixelated photos from our nights out because we had those stupid flip phones. That didn't have any sort of, you know, gigs or whatever it needs.
7: Mate, my eyes used to be pixelated.
8: We are doing Remember Wednesday. In our day, you had paper licenses, and you could just put it through the typewriter and change your age.
9: At Fridays, they had a smoke vending machine. I used to buy my Peter Stuyvesant's in the soft packet there for like $6.
7: That explains a lot.
13: You got Siggy Bop brain.
9: Used to rip the little silver L4 corner off, and then you'd flick the bottom, and one would pop up, and you'd grab it out with your teeth. And you thought you looked so sexy, you used to light it.
8: So when your children start smoking...
9: My children will never smoke.
7: And dating a nightclub manager at 17.
8: Well, no one's got
7: to. Mum, you got to do it.
9: Mate, YOLO, you only live once.
8: No one's rich enough to smoke anymore. Are we doing Remember Wednesday or not?
7: Yeah, go for it. 1-3-3-5-3.
8: What's the question?
7: I think nightclub memories, did you meet your partner somewhere? Why was a particular nightclub in Brisbane significant to you?
8: Yeah.
7: What happened that changed the course of your life?
9: There's a lot still going, like the Vic. The Vic would have been...
7: Karaoke.
9: Huge impact, that? Yeah. And karaoke. The Stockies. Cafe Stock Exchange Neon. Is still there.
8: That's where I grew up, Cafe yeah. Neon. And I used to be able to do that too, when you didn't use your fingers to get a starry out of the packet.
9: It's amazing. And girls used to stand in a circle on the dance floor and all their bags and jackets and our drinks would go in there and we'd just like, you know, around it.
7: And men would basically audition
9: and try and get in.
7: Yeah, I used to be the guy who'd dance on over and the girls would go, not you, pal. Not you. They'd usher me on out.
9: Push them on out. Triple M Breakfast. Oh, ladies and gentlemen, would you look outside the window? The rain has cleared. The skies are blue. Visibility, 100%. Incredible.
7: From the girl who said it was raining in Logan this morning, you've changed your tune.
9: Well, I just looked out the window.
8: Visibility, 100%. Just means your eyes are open. Visibility is supposed to be like a 12-kilometre thing.
9: Yeah.
8: Well, I can see 40
9: Now you can see in front of you. And you know what that means? When the rain clears and the visibility clears up, you can see what's going on in the roads, really. And Brisbane City Council, they are across it.
7: Are you drunk?
13: No. Look at this. This is crusher dust. It's the primary ingredient in what we use to fill potholes. And we're going to be using a lot of it over the next couple of days because we are going on a pothole blitz after this rain.
9: Now that the rain is gone.
8: Wait. What was that?
9: The potholes of Brisbane.
8: But what was the music?
9: That was Councillor Ryan Murphy.
8: Yeah, but I know it's Creedence, but why was it there while a bloke was talking?
9: Well, he was at an asphalt place where they make asphalt.
8: Pothole people?
9: Yeah, no. He was a local councillor for Brisbane. Ryan Murphy saying, hey guys, look at all this asphalt we've got. We're going to turn it into concrete and we're going to go around and fill up with potholes.
8: No.
9: Bitumen. Whatever.
8: Bitumen.
9: Bitumen, and we're going to go around and fill up the potholes. So, public service announcement, if you see any.
13: You see a pothole, call it in. If it's dangerous, we'll fill it within 24 hours. Guaranteed.
8: Mm. That's amazing.
9: Yeah, well, now that the rain's gone and you're driving out on the roads, there's plenty of potholes everywhere, so make sure you let...
8: Or if you got it on a private, or in your hard stand or private, use because they advertise here on Triple N, the pothole people. They're now called
9: PHP Asphalt Solutions.
8: Use them. Otherwise, if we used to occasionally,
9: you take your cones and a bag of concrete and you go out and do it yourself.
8: But if we had concrete left over after a pour, just put it in buckets and fill potholes on your way home. I don't know whether that's legal.
9: Well, it's helping others out. I think that's a good service. Yeah.
7: You don't do it just here in Brizzy. You do a bit of pot work over at Morton too.
8: It's for pain.
7: Oh, you seem angry this morning. You need another gummy, I think.
9: Medicinal.
8: It's for pain. I have Australian government legislation.
9: He had cancer. Leave him alone.
8: Exactly. And I... sore shoulders.
9: He's
8: and
9: been
8: stuff.
9: Digging concrete holes. What have you been digging?
8: Digging holes and filling I was concreting yesterday.
7: Filling bowls.
9: He's got concreters back.
7: What did you say to your doctor? Glaucoma. Hey. What was it? Your eyes are playing up again?
9: Pink's here. Sure.
7: Triple M. Green's here.
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33: The identity of one of the killers in the Bodies in the Barrel case, what's his name? James Vlasakis.
9: Mm-hmm.
33: His identity has been revealed, and on the front page of the paper, he looks like a normal bloke, doesn't he? He's a quadruple murderer.
9: Yep. When did he go away? When he was 20?
33: About 20, and he's 46 now. And
4: yeah, been banged up for 26 years.
9: Yeah. Mm. 26 years sounds like a long sentence. And then when they get out and they still look that young, it kind of blows your mind that a quadruple murderer can be out.
33: They can even get out if you do four murders. I would have thought you're... Throw away the key.
4: It's interesting in this state. I think it was Premier Mike Rann who said that Von Arnim should never, well, will never be released. He stamped his papers. Do these fellas qualify?
9: Oh, definitely John Bunting, who was the ringleader. A case can be made for James, I think, because he was groomed into it when he was a teenager and stuff. Whether or not he's truly.
4: Parole board always argue about rehabilitation and, you know, everyone serves their time and then they're due for parole. But as I said, it happened with one of our notorious criminals that he was never to be released. I just wonder, how do you qualify for that?
9: I think John Bunting might be the sickest of them all, out of all of the serial killers we've had in, like...
33: In South Australia.
9: Yeah, and we've had our,
33: Fair
9: share.
33: Give us the top three.
9: Well, we've got John, John Bunting, and then you've got Bevan Von Einem.
33: Oh, yeah. Is there any other big ones?
9: Was Ivan Milat was New South Wales?
4: New South Wales,
9: he did do some in South Australia? He didn't cross the border?
4: No.
33: Probably those couple are a good
4: start. When you throw in Truro and Snowtown, we've had some odd cases here.
9: Yeah.
33: Who was behind Truro? Well, it's something like I drive through Truro all the time, and I'm well aware of the Truro. I've never heard of a name associated with it.
1: I mean, the family's been linked to it.
33: That's a bit of homework for me today.
1: Yeah, read up on it.
33: I'll do a bit of research. I'll get back to you. Yeah. Hey, I lived in the Riverland, and we love watching a little bit of TV up there, like all kids do, and parents and all of that. But Channel 10 is going to go off air in a lot of regions around Australia on June 30. 100,000 people around Australia won't be able to see it from June 30.
5: Shivers, that's quite a few.
33: Yeah, and in South Australia, the Limestone Coast and the Riverland are going to be affected. Now, the Limestone Coast goes from basically down to Mount Gambier all the way along Coorong to Robe. So it's a pretty big area down along there, Narracourt and those sort of areas. And then the Riverland. So, you look, Channel 10, there's a fair few shows still on there. I know people don't watch it as much as they used to, but...
5: I reckon there's a lot of, like, 10 plus and things like that that have cartoons or The Simpsons or things like that. And
33: just not everyone's got smart TVs and stuff like that still, but a few of the oldies and a few of the youngies that can't afford it maybe or choose not to do it.
5: I don't like this part of technology because it isolates and alienates rural communities when you start cutting away free-to-air. It just, I don't know, don't like it.
33: Mm. Yep, so that's happening.
5: That is happening. Pirate Life Brewery at the...
1: down at Port Adelaide?
5: Yeah, the Beer Awards. They've won like 6 gongs.
1: Is this national?
5: This is a national award, yes. Right. Yeah, it's a national award.
33: Pirate Life Awards did.
5: No, yeah.
1: Right.
5: Yeah, we're number one in the Triple M Awards.
1: I didn't know if it was state or national.
5: They've been named Champion Large Australian Brewery, one of the top champion trophies at the 2026 Australian International Beer Awards.
33: What's their best
1: beer?
33: They are a big success story.
1: I'm not a
33: sort of craft beer drinker. No.
5: The South Coast Pale is really good.
1: Yeah.
33: I reckon I got Gliso, one of those, at the casino the other night.
1: Well, the district is all Pirate Life.
33: Yeah, they're very strong Pirate Life there.
5: They're Port Adelaide huge fanatics down there, so they are. And my brother works, I'm very proud of you, Matt. Well done, and the team. They...
33: had a big night because they took home 5 gold, 2 silver, 4 bronze, and a consistency of excellence.
1: And there are a lot of beers out there now. Let's face it, it's a big market, isn't it? It's a big field.
33: Market.
1: It's a huge field.
5: It is.
1: So that's big.
5: Their story of how they started and how big they've grown, and it is just an incredible sort of, I mean, so much hard work, but a pretty much fair, like, best case scenario from starting your own microbrewery, moving from Perth to Adelaide to do it so that they could.
33: Does a big boy own them, or are they still?
5: I think they've sold off.
1: Carlton United. So it started off
33: with
1: young lads got a lot of money. It was like tens of millions, I believe, or over 10 million.
33: Who from?
1: CUB.
33: Oh, CUB paid them.
1: They bought them.
33: Yeah.
5: They did, but they're still really involved. So
1: Are
33: they part owners, or are they sold out?
5: I think there might still be. But they're still there, and it still feels the same.
1: It was a good success story.
5: Yeah.
1: Because, as you know, at the time, there were a lot of craft breweries sprung up around the place.
33: Yep.
1: And CUB had a lot of faith in them. So it is a good story.
33: Well, finally,
1: there's a Brazilian man this morning. He's 88 years of age. His name is Jacare Alves. He should be smoking a Cuban cigar this morning.
33: Why is that?
1: He was in the funeral parlour. They were wrapping his body up.
33: One of his mates died.
1: No, he did. Get a second opinion from the doctor. this historian. He was brown bread. He was in the funeral parlour, in the coffin, and then one lady went, hang on, I think he's breathing. And he was. So he died of respiratory complications. And then the family had said goodbye. They all went home to get ready, get dressed for the funeral.
33: Couldn't wait to get rid of him.
1: And then came back, and they said, oh, we think he's alive. And he was. So, look, just always, if you're out there listening this morning, get a second
33: opinion.
1: Yeah. Yes, it is. That's right.
5: We should do a phone about this because I know at least one person, and then I think I've heard of another, where they thought their grandma had died because she was so still. And she was cold, like her skin was cold.
1: Yeah.
5: And the mum went to wake her up in the morning and she went, oh, she's gone. And then, like, went and started making phone calls. And then 20 minutes later, she's
33: brushing her teeth.
5: Can I have a cup of tea?
33: Oh, come on, Nana.
5: I'm kidding.
1: She was playing dead.
33: Yeah.
6: Through to the lines. Triple M.
33: This was always going to happen. It was very, very obvious that we've been talking about illegal cigarettes for a while and how that's just gone through the roof the last few years. And now illegal booze is making its way onto Australian shelves and into Australian venues, whether it be nightclubs or pubs, and people have been banging on about the government jacking up prices twice annually for over 20 years, and we've been talking about it's getting too expensive to go out to pubs and nightclubs and licensed venues to drink alcohol, but the government have actually stopped it the last couple of years with their excise going up to their small credit, but that at the absolute nth degree. Like, it's expensive to drink. We all know that. But now, as a result of it, it's starting to happen in Victoria. Have a listen to these stats. One in three bottle shops in Victoria have got bootleg liquor or illegal liquor in them. One in three bottle shops. I find that absolutely staggering. And a lot of this alcohol has got 10 times the legal limit of methanol in it. Now, we know only last year two girls died in Laos. We had that, you know, you can get seizures, you can get blindness with all this stuff. It's happening under our nose. It's getting sold. It's getting purchased because it's cheaper. And there's now an illegal trade. The cigarette guys who have made billions, not millions, billions of dollars are cashed up to the eyeballs, and now they are going into the liquor market. Liquor is so much easier to make. You don't have to import it. You can make it in a caravan, in a warehouse, in a house, in a shed, wherever, in every suburb, and they're going to cash in big time as well. And it will come to Adelaide.
1: So,
33: and we're doing nothing about it.
1: I would never have advocated this previously, but we have reached the point, whether it's cigarettes or grog, where the government actually has to drop the excise and the tax to avoid all this criminality.
33: That's right. They did nothing in the budget last week.
1: But it was tabled last week for the first time. An MP stood up in Canberra and said, just get rid of the tax. For God's sake, stop taxing cigarettes and get rid of the illegal trade. And that's what we've come to.
33: And their tax has dropped that much, Dits, because of everyone's buying the illegal stuff. They're not getting it anyway.
1: That's right. Why don't you just get it? So, correct.
33: Cut out the black market
1: and
33: build it up to a level where it's sustainable, it's not worth it for the crims. Get rid of the crims profiteering and be happy.
1: As far as booze goes, now, there'll be people listening this morning, Ruin Laws, that don't drink, and will say, oh, bad luck. You know, if you pay too much for your wine, I don't care.
33: Anyway.
1: People are
33: going to
1: drink
33: anyway.
1: It's a massive market. We know that. So what I'm saying is, like, it's the only product I know of in society that is automatically taxed twice a year. Goes up twice a year. It's mandated.
33: They've paused it, but it'll come back, Rue.
1: They paused it briefly. It'll come back. It is there is no other product that has this tax imposed
5: it's
1: on
5: a
1: it
5: sin tax.
1: On the shelves.
33: Other than cigarettes.
5: And they don't work.
1: Twice a year.
33: Oh, that's why the cigarettes have been gone like from nothing to like it's insane prices.
5: It's trying to governments will put these things into to try and deter people and then they just never stop it. And it's just like it's just a syntax. And how many times do you have to watch a movie about prohibition in the 1920s to realise it doesn't effing work?
1: It doesn't work.
5: It creates an underbelly. That's all it does. People are going to drink. They're going to smoke. There's nothing to do about it. And we actually got close, I think, as a society to educating kids out of it. But once they started taxing so much out of it, like it created a whole new generation.
33: All rates have gone up.
5: Generation of smokers because they can get it for cheap now.
33: Anyway, wait until it's completely stuffed and then the government might do something about it.
1: Well, people dying in the suburbs.
5: Yeah, right?
33: How long will it be now until it happens in Victoria or Sydney? Because that's where it will happen.
5: Because it is a genuine risk. It's not. I wouldn't think it's alarmist because if they don't know how to properly make the alcohol and the ethanol's wrong, it can be seriously
33: guaranteed of happening. Let alone someone getting burnt or someone's business next door getting affected with all the firebombing. It's absolutely real.
5: Yeah.
33: As people are actually targeting the owners' houses.
5: Is it a federal or a state issue?
33: What do you mean?
5: Like the situation tax in Victoria.
33: It's starting in Victoria because there's more people there.
5: Yeah.
33: Like it started with firebombing there, but it'll come here for sure.
5: Yeah.
33: Nothing.
5: No, I don't mean is the tax federal. I mean, is that, do we look at it as an, yeah, anyway, doesn't matter. All good.
6: 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Please welcome Will Anderson.
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7: Thank you. It's all right. I'll be getting you to guess what's in my willy bin.
1: Yeah.
7: So that'll be
1: willy bin. You should be doing the wheelie bin with a name like Will.
5: Yeah, that's incredible.
7: I think I should call one of my shows Willy Bin and just put all my rubbish material in it.
5: That's really good. That's really, really good.
1: The stuff that didn't work.
7: Actually, I could have my garbage material. I could have my recycled material.
1: Yeah.
7: I could really separate it out.
5: Your green material, really woke stuff. Yeah.
33: I'll throw that out.
1: Now, Coles were in court last week. Didn't go so well, did they?
7: No, it turns out when they were saying things were down, they firstly had put them up before they put them down. Right. That was the problem.
1: Yeah.
7: It only gone down in relation to the up that had already been put up. So, unfortunately, they can't advertise on the way that they used to with this down, which was so successful for them, and Russell mourns it on the show tonight, the loss of the down. But the truth of it is that they've now gone with the ads that you're currently seeing for Coles. They used to be about Curtis Stone can cook you a beautiful meal for under $10.
5: Mm.
7: And now they are the cheapest looking retail ads that you have ever, like, I mean, they're like old school, like, you know, one of those sort of old school, you know, Tucker Bag Franklin style, like, you know, chicken, $17, eat 24, have chicken every night, beans, $1, can of beans, that's all you deserve, you dirty bean eater. Like, it's real cheap, straight ahead stuff, and we're going to have a look at why.
1: Curtis Stone shows you how to have baked beans on toast.
33: Swiss getting into the gummies, Will.
7: Yeah, I am also, but a different type. Swiss are getting into the fibre gummies, it turns out there is. So
33: fibre gummies?
7: Well, there's a lot of pill resistance amongst the younger people. So younger people don't like to take pills. They see them as being, I don't know, like the idea. Some people don't like the sensation of taking the pill, but some people don't like the chemicals that they have to put in pills to bind them together. And gummies seem like a healthier option, but they also seem like treat culture.
5: Yeah.
7: The idea that you can have a little lolly, but also, I don't have to feel bad about this because it's got my fibre in it.
1: Yeah.
7: The problem is, don't have too many of those fibre ones, or you will have another problem that can't be fixed with gummies.
5: Will, I'm currently on the Swiss prebiotic gummies, right? And I bought them because I got a bit of heartburn, some gut issues. I have to have a limit on how many I can have of these a day.
33: Are you addicted?
5: They're so delicious. They're like, it's a treat. Yeah. You're right, it's a treat at the end of the day. I'm looking forward to my probiotic. It's bizarre. So I've had to buy some, like, juby lollies that I can have in the house because once I have one of these gummies, it triggers me, and then I'm like, I need to satiate this craving. So now I'm eating more sugar than ever. That's right.
7: You need a placebo option.
5: Yeah.
7: I don't know which one of these is the fiber one. I don't know which one is the probiotic. I don't know which one's my medicinal cannabis. I cannot get them mixed up.
5: I know.
1: Now, I want to have a debate here. Heinz, tomato ketchup. To me, it's tomato sauce. Mm. I've grown up all my life tomato sauce. Yeah. Who says ketchup? Is it ketchup or sauce?
7: Americans? Yeah, Americans. Who do you reckon, Dits? Americans.
1: Yeah.
7: And, of course, when these big companies own these brands, they try to get it going. Now, Heinz will sell you both tomato sauce and tomato ketchup in Australia, is actually technically what happens. But they are slightly different in the way that they are made up, the ingredients, but not substantially different. And they are sold for exactly the same purpose, which is like to, you know, put it on top of your pie. So we're looking at an ad tonight that features a kiss cam at the footy and a guy having a particular intimate moment with a pie. Ketchup on top of it. Yeah, look, I mean, I saw him at a Coldplay concert with a sausage roll, so I'm not even sure this pie is a pie.
33: Good on you, Will.
1: And finally, the pitch tonight, what's it about?
7: Oh, yeah, okay, the pitch tonight. This is actually a good one. Microplastics. Everyone's hearing about microplastics.
5: Mm.
7: We're swallowing enough plastic every week to have a credit card in our guts. So basically, I'm tapping and go with my tummy. But what we wanted to do was get our agencies to convince us that microplastics are actually a good thing to have.
1: Right.
5: Oh. I miss when we just swallowed cash. Yeah. I just feel like this is getting out of control.
1: Good on you, Will. It all happens tonight. Crew and one of our favourite shows on the ABC and iView at 8 p.m. tonight. We'll end.
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5: I hate to say it, but the producer's podcast is really good. It's actually good listening. And they throw us under the bus constantly. The
33: good producers. Listening. It's just bullying.
5: I was sitting.

0: hissing myself. And I was like, I think I'm perverse. Like, something's wrong with me. I enjoy this. I don't know why
1: I
0: enjoy it.
1: Anyway,
0: one of the portions of the producer's podcast, which wasn't coming after any of us, which is why we're playing it on air. Jared Nerlich. Good morning, Jared.
2: Morning.
0: Is it Nerlich
3: is
0: or
3: that
0: Nerlich?
3: What his name is?
2: Nerlich.
0: Nerlich. I just want to make sure I get it right, because this is
2: I'm
0: about
2: very
0: names.
2: Fussy about it.
0: You're not fussy. Okay.
2: Clearly.
0: You're not fussy, but you'd want maybe not the last bit of your last name, but you want your first name to be said properly.
3: Ideally.
0: Yeah. So you've been doing a little bit of stuff.
2: Boundary riding.
0: And had the big call up for an AFL game.
2: Yes. Yep. When Dittmar went down last week.
0: Yeah. Yep. Yep. So, and you're sort of working with the people in this sort of team for a while, and you'd hope that over the years they've sort of just learnt your name.
2: I've built some great relationships here. I've been here for 9 years since 2017.
0: Isaac Smith, he's a special comments. He's a Hawks Geelong superstar. Here he is on the weekend.
4: The Roos, two changes as well. Charlie Spargo makes his long-awaited club debut, and Griffin Logue returns from a hamstring injury for game 100 today.
5: Come on, Jono. One job.
6: he called him Jono.
5: I don't know what his name is.
6: What is going on? Seriously.
5: Jono Jazzo.
0: It's Jared with a double R and a YD.
2: I've been called worse. It's okay.
0: Was this the same game?
2: Yeah, same game.
0: Barry Denner. Mm-hmm. Okay, have a listen to this.
7: Jared Nerlich's down there today, and he's a star.
8: Can I ask you something, Barry?
7: Yes.
8: When he got on the bus.
7: Yeah. When I got on the bus.
8: No, when Jared got on the bus today, yeah. What did you call him?
7: I called him Tomo.
8: You called him Tomo. It's not Tomo. Tomo's on tomorrow.
7: I know. I was looking through bleary eyes.
8: Yes.
7: And I did explain that to Jared.
8: He looked straight him in the eye and said, G'day, Tomo. Hey, and Tomo, I saw Jared's face, and his face just dropped. He melted.
5: Just before we get down to Tomo. Yeah. So we've had Jono and Tomo.
0: What could be next?
2: It was probably good that I had an alias that day, because I don't know if I did Tomo's rep any good.
0: But
2: they're Melbourne operators.
5: Hang on. There was more, wasn't there?
0: There was more, and there's no excuse for this one, because this is a man you've worked with for many years, Biggles, who's a friend of the show. He works for Triple M. He's done plenty of stuff.
9: Did the bump with us yesterday.
0: Yeah, and he didn't just get your name wrong, but it's almost offensive what he called you.
10: Power of confirmed Bergman out for the rest of the game with that toe.
11: Thanks, Jazz.
2: He's not right.
10: Bergman out for the rest of the game with that toe.
11: Thanks, Jazz.
5: Jono, Tomo, Jazz.
0: What is all
5: in the same game?
0: Can we say on air what you said? What
9: you need a name tag when you do Triple M.
2: He's an unusual customer, as BT would call Biggles.
5: Yeah.
2: I'm not sure which one's the worst comparison.
9: Well, you've done 100 games with Biggles. Give the other boys an out.
2: Yeah.
9: But I'm not giving Biggles an out.
2: Nah.
9: But
5: so what you have to know, listening, is that when he's not down on the boundary, he's our producer at the football. So like, it's not to say we're not unfamiliar.
0: He's still dealing with people.
9: That was just a brain fade, probably, Biggles. He knew you.
2: He has plenty of them.
9: The other boys just probably didn't know you.
0: In a court of law, you can make the argument that the first three letters of Jared are J-A-R.
2: Yeah.
0: It could be your nickname.
2: No, I'll take it. But, I don't have a whole lot of form with people remembering me. I need to start doing something a little bit more.
5: Yeah. Early days, Roo and I just want to revisit this. We have interviewed an Australian sporting icon. Sporting superstars in the studio with us here right now.
9: Yes, we have, and we're talking about Andy Mundine. Good morning, Andy.
5: Anthony Mundine.
9: Anthony, sorry.
5: It was the wrong person. It was the wrong person to get wrong.
9: Lucky I didn't get punched.
1: Not as if you'd get angry about it.
0: Was he in studio?
5: Yeah, he was here.
9: Was he?
5: Yeah, we had photos with him afterwards.
0: Oh, no! Not this.
5: Still on
2: what
5: my
2: did
5: phone.
2: His face do myself. When that happened?
5: Oh, it wasn't good.
0: Get over it. It happens all the time. I get called Lauren constantly. And you know what? I don't care. But you have to correct people early. Otherwise, they get embarrassed down the line. So you got to do that awkward thing. You go, oh, it's Laura. And then I don't actually mind. But
12: whatever you have to budge it with a budget renter truck.
13: Get ready to play Triple M's Battle of the Sexes.
14: Ladies, come on.
13: And you could win an easy $250.
0: All right, Battle of the Sexes. Yes. We've got a guy and a gal on the line, and they're going to go head-to-head to see who can take the $250. Girls are sort of just stonking ahead at the moment.
5: They are. Smashing the blokes.
0: Hopefully we've
15: no
0: got
15: pressure.
0: A... Yeah, no pressure.
9: Well, let's go to Fulham and speak with Christy. G'day, Christy.
15: Good morning.
9: You up and about?
15: I am. I've trained, come home to get the kids ready and heading to work.
5: You've trained already?
9: What time did you start training?
15: I was up at 5:30 this morning.
5: Were you? What sort of workout do you do?
15: I did a HIIT class this morning.
0: Nice.
5: That's energetic.
0: Yeah.
15: It is.

0: Yeah,
1: And where do you do
0: start
1: it?
0: Start for the day. Your old stomping ground, Viva Fitness, down in Kidman Park.
1: At Kidman Park.
2: Nice.
0: Yeah.
3: Aww. Get a sweat up.
0: Say again?
3: Did you get a sweat up?
0: I did. I'm sitting here dripping, so
1: good
0: thank
1: on you.
2: Good on you, mate. That's right. Awesome. Good well, mental hopefully image you can keep right. that energy going.
1: Christy, you're up
0: I'm
1: against
0: try.
1: Mark from Old Noarlunga. What a beautiful town Old Noarlunga is. G'day, Mark.
4: Hey, guys. How are we?
3: G'day, good. Marcus.
1: What do you do?
4: So I work for a company called Verify. We service fire systems.
3: Oh, how great. Often are they out of date, fire systems? I feel like people are a bit lazy on that.
4: Yeah, look, a lot more than you'd like to admit.
1: Mm. Yeah. Now, what would you do with some cash, Mark?
4: Well, I'm actually surprising the missus with a little birthday trip to Melbourne tomorrow, so...
3: Have you told her yet?
1: Have you already surprised her, or would she be surprised now?
4: I did have to tell her in the end so she could take a few days off work.
1: Ah, right, yeah. Okay.
3: All right, well, let's get some cash for that trip. All right, Marcus, and you're due. Well, the blokes are overdue. Christy, just...
2: Uh-oh. Christy, you got me as a lifeline. No one knows the answers. If we know the answers, it's just from off the top of our head. We don't have the answers in front of us. So the boys have their... you've got your lifeline, Christy. You got me. And let's go.
0: Yep.
3: All right. Question number one. Which gender is more likely to run out of petrol?
0: Christy.
4: Mark.
1: Yes, Christy.
0: Definitely women.
1: Oh! Got that wrong 100%.
3: All right, well, that Mark, you get a free hit, Mark.
4: We'll go with men then.
1: Righto.
3: Yeah, wow. Good start.
2: So men are
3: just... Probably because we drive more, is it?
2: Yeah, maybe. I don't think you do.
5: It's because men are more likely to take risks.
2: Yes.
5: So they'll push their fuel gauges lower.
2: Yeah.
1: That's right.
3: We'll get there. We didn't get there.
1: No.
2: Why, man? What's going on? Yeah.
1: Question two.
2: Question number two. Who is Beyonce's partner?
4: Mark.
2: Mark,
1: you know this.
4: Jay-Z.
2: Wow, Mark.
3: Thank God that wasn't a lifeline.
1: How on earth did you know that? All right, question three.
2: Question three.
1: Christy, you need to lift here. Yep. Which country manufactures the luxury watch brand Rolex?
0: Christy?
1: Yes, Christy.
0: I have to go with Italy.
3: Oh, free hit. Oh. Free hit, Marcus. Mark.
4: I'll go with Switzerland.
1: I think. There it is.
3: Yay! Yay! The boys are back in town.
1: Breeze him. Enjoy the holiday with the missus over there in Melbourne.
4: Thank you, guys.
3: What are you going to do in Melbourne, Mark? You got any plans in Melbourne?
4: I sneakily booked a ticket to myself to the Dreamtime at the G game Friday night.
3: Oh,
4: so that'll
3: cool.
4: Be
3: man. Yeah.
1: Richmond.
4: We'll take a little... I'm a cruise man, so I just want to...
3: Oh, that's a great experience, though. Dreamtime at the G. Huge.
4: Yeah, that's what I thought. But we'll take the missus and the little one to the zoo and all that kind of stuff.
1: Nice.
2: Oh,
3: good stuff.
2: Nice.
1: Well done.
3: All right, have a great weekend, mate.
1: The boys are back.
4: Thanks, guys.
2: They are.
3: Yeah,
2: if they can make it without running out of petrol.
6: Triple M Breakfast with Rude, Dits and Loz.
2: Bit of etiquette sort of questions. A few etiquette questions about supermarket behaviour. Can you fondle the fruit and veg with a bare hand when you're squeezing and testing? Or can you even squeeze and test fruit?
1: Well, everyone does.
3: You shouldn't squeeze too hard on some of the things. A very light squeeze.
2: A gentle squeeze on an avocado.
1: I've squeezed an avocado and I don't feel bad because I know that when they go home, they're not going to eat that bit that I've squeezed.
2: Exactly.
1: They're eating a bit on the inside.
3: You're more worried about the germs rather than the damage you're doing to the fruit.
2: Well, I think it's a two-pronger. So I put my hand in a plastic bag. But then even when it's in the plastic bag and I'm touching things, I go, should I be squeezing? Because I could, like with a mango or a peach, you can damage the, sometimes you squeeze a peach and the skin will burst or whatever.
1: But you don't have to squeeze that hard to know, okay, that's soft and it's ripe.
2: Sometimes it can feel soft on the very first touch. And then when you squeeze a little bit deeper, the mango's quite firm. It can be a bit of a liar. So you've got to do a pretty prominent squeeze.
1: Right.
3: You're more worried about the germs or the damage here with this conversation?
2: Germs. Yeah, because nobody's washing their hands and everyone's got poo on their hands and stuff.
7: No.
2: And poo and wee. They do. The science is just...
3: The case, you shouldn't eat it without washing it.
2: No, absolutely. But people don't know that. So, you know...
3: What do you mean people don't know that?
2: people will buy an apple and eat it in the car and things like that.
1: But, all right, well, take it to the nth degree. Even if I run it under a tap, it's not killing all the germs.
2: No.
1: It's just water.
2: Yep. Do you wash it with detergent?
3: What do you do with fruit at home? You don't. What
1: now,
3: do
1: if
3: you
1: I have an apple, I run it under the tap.
2: Yeah.
3: And you just said it doesn't work.
1: Well, it doesn't, but you just do it. It's just automatic, but... So I might as well not.
2: It does something. It does something, yeah, but it doesn't...
3: I can see him falling off with a bit of water.
2: I'm also paranoid now about... Not paranoid, but I'm aware of the fact that there's pesticides and things on fruit that, you, that you're meant to wash it off. You've always been meant to wash it off.
1: Yeah.
2: We haven't. And it's, you know, they expect you to do that. And I'll just... I mean, I've had years of eating the grapes. And this is another question. For grapes that are not by weight, they're by, you know... just a bag of grapes is $9 or whatever, I will eat some of those grapes while I'm walking
3: around. We've had that discussion.
1: Yeah, we have been there before.
2: Yeah.
1: Yeah.
2: Have we?
1: Yeah.
2: Did it not go well?
5: You were not here.
1: No, it was not allowed to do
5: it. It was bad.
2: Oh.
5: It was really bad.
2: Oh, no. What have I done?
3: Nah, there's nothing wrong with it. Oh. I just said you're allowed to do it to see if they're any good or not. And if they are, you'll buy it. And if they're no good, you won't buy it.
2: No, you can't do
5: Let's
2: that.
5: Let's not go down that path
2: again. You can't pre-eat a grape.
3: Yes, you can.
2: Can you?
3: Absolutely.
2: I don't think legally you can. But anyway.
1: As I said at the time, when you drive past Rue's fruit block, just grab what you want and try.
2: Yeah.
3: That's different.
1: Oh, of course.
3: We can't buy them from there.
1: Yeah, okay.
2: We gave a lot of samples out at the deli. So samples are a thing, you know. We would cut a piece of ham and give it out. So it's not like there is no sample culture at the supermarket.
1: Yeah, but if every person walked up, I'll just slice myself a bit of ham as I'm walking around.
2: Well, technically, we did actually have to stop doing smiley frits because our boss, it was a full Grinch move, by the way. We were the only supermarket that wouldn't give out smiley frits and children would cry and... Sorry, we actually stopped doing smiley frits, but this is little Tommy's only treat for the week. Mummy! And I'm like, sorry, my boss told me I'd get in trouble.
3: Oh, wasn't to do with you eating it.
2: No, I was more of a smoked turkey girl.
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23: We might have to update that.
24: Now, you haven't been in here for ages. You wait until the Crows have a thumping win against North Melbourne. Hey, and then you come in. I mean, what's going on here?
21: I was in here just after we beat Collingwood too.
24: You like the Premier.
2: It's a trend.
21: I know when to put my head up.
24: For those who don't know, Commissioner Grant Stevens took my spot on the board.
1: Crows board member.
24: That's right. Has been hiding while they've been out of form, but now he's out and about. We've got some questions for you, which is good. A road rule. Just one from myself here. I'm not taking this one off the text line. If you're driving down, I guess it's any road really, but I'm just picturing me on a reasonable back street size and there's a car parked in front of me on my side of the road and there's a car coming the other way. It's my job if the car's parked on my side of the road and I have to go around it and cross the white line. I have to hold and wait, don't I?
21: Correct. Absolutely. Yeah.
1: But is that a rule or is it what you call an unwritten rule?
21: No, that's a rule because you're moving onto the other side of the road. Right. You're moving into the opposite direction of traffic, so you have to wait.
24: There are, I don't know how many thousand people out there listening right now who do not obey that rule and then they get angry.
21: Yeah, well, can I just go double down on
24: go
21: that?
24: Go for it.
21: One thing that probably gives me the shits the most is when you're on a dual-lane road, like think about Unley Road, two lanes heading into the city, park cars in the left-hand lane, and they just roll across, float across that white line.
2: They think they're a bus or something.
21: I tend to let things pass because, you know, it's complicated for me to get out and start issuing tickets.
2: Yeah.
21: But that's one of the things I am most
2: imagine
21: angered
2: getting
21: by.
2: A ticket from the commissioner. That would be
24: Loz, you made a very good point earlier off air about waving as well.
2: Yeah, waving. If you don't wave, if I let someone in, I expect a wave. I wave if someone lets me in. In fact, I'll pull down the window and if I'm in front of them, I'll just stick my finger out and just let them know.
21: Which finger, Loz?
2: the good one, not the bad one. Just a hypothetical here. What if there's an equal situation where there's a car parked on my side and then slightly further up there's a car parked on their side? Is it just about...
21: Courtesy and common sense. And common sense.
1: Okay. Game of chicken. John from Hectorville's texted in. There's been a bit of confusion, and I've been confused about what I've read over this as well. Which drugs do you test for? You know, drug driving when you get pulled over. What are you actually testing for?
21: We test for cannabis, MDMA, methamphetamine and now cocaine.
1: Cocaine.
21: Yes, cocaine's been, with the new devices we've got, allow us to test for cocaine, and we've been doing it for about 3 months, I think it is.
1: Right.
21: We made the announcement the day before we were starting the testing, and on the very first day of being able to test for cocaine, I think it took us 15 minutes to get our first positive cocaine. Mm.
24: What else does John want to know?
1: No, that was the one, because I think there's been confusion about whether cocaine is actually tested for.
21: It's really new, but sadly, we're getting hits for cocaine.
1: Yeah, right.
24: Do you think there will ever be a day where, with alcohol being 0.05, will drug use have a certain tolerance?
21: Yeah, it's a lot harder with drugs to be that precise, and we are testing for a presence of the drug in your system. Right. So, you know, there's a lot of people out there who probably use illicit drugs and think they're okay because it was 24 hours ago. Mm. But if the drug's still in your system, the devices we use only detect the presence, not the level of the drug in your system. So it's very different to alcohol.
24: Right. So if you're completely sober but you've got it in your system, you're still going to get done.
21: You're still going to get done. And the devices are designed so, you know, if it's like a minuscule amount, the device won't register it. But if it's enough that, you know, a reasonable person would expect that you're going to get pinched for it, then we can detect it.
24: Mm. Okay. I want to ask you a bit of a heavier one. And I know you only officiate the rules that are put out there by the government or whoever makes the rules, but we've seen the firebombing for tobacco and it's continuing on. Zero in the budget about changing the excise, so it's going to continue.
21: It's almost like it's... You just can't put the toothpaste back in the tube. Mm. You know, while legal tobacco is going to be more expensive, we've created this market
24: exactly
21: for illicit tobacco. You know, people who smoke have been educated to find a cheaper source, and it's going to be really hard to get them to go back to paying more for legal tobacco.
24: Why didn't the government do something about it in federally? Yeah. All right, you must be ropeable about it, let alone the people that are getting hit with it, and you know, buildings next door. So that's one part.
21: That's the only thing I have any sympathy for is the people who are, you know, innocently affected by this.
2: Yep. Yeah.
21: People who are selling illicit tobacco, they're knowingly involved in organised crime.
2: Yeah,
24: that's right.
21: You know, you roll the dice and you take the consequences. But in South Australia, we've done a really good job of sort of getting on top of this illicit tobacco problem and the firebombings that have been happening.
24: Yep.
21: Our Operation Eclipse is doing excellent work and really on top of it.
24: And you do really wonder how the hell the illegal cigarettes, the same, you know, the size they are, can get from another country into Australia and do it. That's one thing. But the next thing that's happening now in Victoria, and we're seeing it on the screens flat out at the moment, is the firebombing for the sale of illegal alcohol.
21: Yeah.
24: All right. Now, if you think you have to bring tobacco in from another country, you can distill illegal alcohol in a house, a shed, a warehouse in any suburb in Adelaide. It'll be the next thing that's going to happen. And all these people that have made billions, not millions, billions of dollars from illegal tobacco are going to go into that industry. And in fact, they already are. They're linking it in Melbourne at the moment. That's going to happen here soon too.
21: Well, that's the alarm bell that we've got to be listening for. And you know, it takes resources for us to set up a special task force to investigate firebombings and organised crime involved in illicit tobacco. We'll be in a situation where we've got to find more resources.
24: So why haven't they dropped the excise to try and make it not profitable for the illegal market?
21: That is a question for the federal government.
24: Exactly. Yeah. But do you have influence over it? Do they ever ask you, what are we doing wrong? What should we be doing to try and make the streets safer?
21: There's a group called the Police Ministers Council, which is the police minister in each state and territory. It's chaired by the Minister for Home Affairs, federal, and the commissioners go along as well. And we meet twice a year, sometimes three times a year, where we're talking about these national agenda items. So we do have an opportunity to put in our concerns.
2: In that same vein, obviously you are not in charge of making the laws, you're enforcing them. If you had a magic genie and you got one wish or two or whatever,
21: I wouldn't waste it on laws.
2: No, well, what at a legislative level?
21: I'll be thinking about Grant Stevens first.
0: What at a legislative level?
2: If you could snap your fingers, and what frustrates you the most, that causes you the most grief, and you go, this isn't our decision, it's, you know, if we could change it, we would. We can't. All we can do is, you know, try and fix it on the streets. But what would you change?
21: Yeah, that's a hard question to answer. Like, there's so many things. You know, if you're talking about road safety, I might have some views about things that could be different to make our roads safer. You're talking about illicit tobacco, you know, getting
2: anything
21: rid of the market,
2: that you're dealing with, drugs.
21: I actually can't answer that because it depends on what's sort of top of mind on any given day.
2: Yeah.
21: And our responsibilities are so broad. Child exploitation, for example, online child exploitation.
2: Yeah.
21: Being able to sort of eradicate that, mm-hmm. you know, that's probably where I'd start yeah. if it was about protecting kids.
2: Yeah,
1: We know that speed is a dangerous thing on roads, right? Understand yeah. that totally. But what about all of the frustration about 40K zones, 50K zones? Yeah. As the commissioner, do you believe in them? Do you think they're good?
24: Well, they were 25 not long ago. What's happened yeah. to that? Why has it gone up to 40 in those zones?
21: I think it's still 25 when lights are flashing. So there are some crossings for children that have the 25 signs, and it's still 25 at the crossing sites. And when children are in the area.
24: Bring back the flags, I reckon.
21: Yeah, well, I think you have to recognise that there is confusion around the 40K zones.
1: Hmm.
21: I'm all for anything that's going to improve the safety of young children on busy roads, but I think it's got to be delivered in a way that the average driver can understand the rules and comply with the rules.
2: Yeah.
1: All right.
2: Yeah. Yep.
1: Now, just getting back to driver courtesy, I've just got one for you before you go. In your capacity as a board member of the Adelaide Football Club, if you could circularise, if you could send a letter to all of your members, just helping me out, please. But when we commentate games at the Adelaide Oval, and I'm in that Norland car park, which is chock-a-block full, and after a game, it takes a long time to get out. What I've found, I've done a straw poll of this over the journey.
24: Are you trying to be serious?
1: No, this is fair dinkum. So when I call a Port game, and I'm trying to get off car park, Port people very courteous and they'll let you in, you know, and then you wave and go, thank you. Crows don't let me in. We refuse to let it. They will not, and they go as close as they can. Their bumper touches the bumper.
24: There's
1: the
24: one
1: in front
24: key
1: of them,
24: word there.
1: Just so they, you cannot get in and they won't let you in.
24: And there's a key word there, wasn't there?
1: Well, you.
21: Dits.
24: Yeah, you.
1: Mm. Oh, it's just me.
2: Absolutely. This isn't a normal.
1: So the whole of the Crows supporter base, don't let him in.
24: Mate, when I leave.
21: There's a massive group chat. He's leaving now. Let's block him in.
24: When I leave, it's just like the seas part.
2: So they let Moses you
1: in.
2: They
1: need a police escort for you.
24: Yeah, all the way back. You can't get out of Adelaide.
1: They will not let you in. They refuse.
24: Have you heard your commentating? How biased you
2: are. So
21: I think you've got to have a good hard look at yourself.
2: You're
1: there's
2: wrong.
1: There's something wrong. There's something not right.
2: Well
1: hey, done. Commissioner, thanks for coming in as always.
21: Always a pleasure.
1: Fantastic. There is our Commissioner, Grant Stevens.
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10: 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Sydney's longest running breakfast team. Just don't ask how.
12: Wednesday on the wireless, yeah. Coming at you. Woodsy out of the early shift, coming at you live and dangerous.
2: Ooh.
12: Yes. Live and dangerous, Sydney, on the wireless.
4: Can I say one thing? This time next week, guys, will be Origin. Day of Origin.
12: Good call.
4: We've got seven sleeps to go.
2: Until then,
4: I'm so excited.
2: Tickets coming out the wazoo because we're now 7 and 8 o'clock with tickets.
4: Yes!
12: You're like the ticket gal.
2: I'm the ticket gal.
12: Just when you think you can't love her anymore, she's like, two more tickets.
4: She just gives
12: hang
4: you
12: on,
4: more.
12: Here they are, just pulls them out of her skirt.
4: Out of the buzz.
2: Out of the buzz. Out of the show bosom. The tickets come out. Yep.
12: Out of the... Watch your nipple ring. Boom.
2: Oh, God. That actually clutched my nipple then at the thought. Jesus. I don't have a nipple ring even, but...
12: Oh, either do we.
4: I reckon a nipple ring would really hurt, eh?
12: No way I'm getting one of them.
4: No,
12: I love my nipple sensitivity too much.
2: Oh. Yeah, is that what happens? You lose the sensitivity by getting pierced.
4: So. I don't know, man. I'm not too sure.
12: I don't want to try it.
4: Yeah, I wouldn't give
12: I love either. The sensitivity around
4: That's,
12: there.
4: That scares me, man.
12: That's a huge part of my foreplay.
4: Oh, yes, it is. Nipple work. So imagine if they had something to lick on.
12: Yeah, but it's...
4: And then they can pull it with their...
12: I've only got little 5-cent nipples.
4: That's all right.
2: You have got teeny tiny. In fact, it would be the smallest little nose ring that you'd have to put through there.
12: Do you know anyone that's ever got both nipples done with a chain between them?
2: Oh, between the two? No. Mm,
12: just give that a little
4: Do you remember we played with a player that had a nipple ring? Adam Blair.
12: Oh, yeah.
4: Adam Blair had him, remember? And he played with the nipple ring on.
2: I would think that would get chafing a lot.
12: When I did that bondage shoot for the footy show, we couldn't air because it was too hectic, the BDSM one.
2: You're pointing to me like I know all
12: that. Yeah, I was telling you, bro. Yeah. No, but
4: when we know you haven't been overseas.
12: In Berlin, they hooked up to my nipples straight away. One of the first things, which was the, like a car, trying to start a car.
2: Oh, battery. Yes. Yeah, ouch.
12: And the lady was like doing the jumper leads. Like hanging back off it, reefing.
4: Yeah, jumper leads. Oh, mate. Those little nipples.
12: Yeah.
4: Jeez, that would have hurt.
12: No good.
4: Oh, man.
2: I can imagine not.
12: Because I was like, safe word. Oh, wow. Man. I was thinking there would be a little bit of, teasing.
4: Didn't know the show was going on this angle.
2: No.
12: What's the early shift, Sydney? Yeah. This is what you get. This is for you for free.
2: That is what happens.
12: 1-3-5-3 if you got a nipple ring.
2: Yeah, and what are the logistics? That's what we want to know.
12: And has it affected your sensitivity?
2: Do you know so many questions we want answered.
12: If it hasn't, I might look at getting it.
4: Oh, yes.
2: There you go.
12: If it has, off with your head.
4: Yep.
12: This was crazy.
2: Yes.
12: This story. A Sydney dental nurse tested positive for methamphetamine at an RBT or a roadside drug test.
13: Oh, no good.
12: She hadn't had any, right? Oh, okay. She's clean, didn't have any drugs. You know what she'd just consumed?
13: What'd she have?
12: Pre-workout OxyShred.
2: OxyShred? Oh. I've never had it.
13: But I've had it, mate. I've had it, yeah. Did she use the green can?
12: Yes.
13: That's what I have as well.
12: She did use the green can.
13: I use the green can. It's the strawberry flavour.
2: So let me get this
12: you
2: straight.
12: You drink the green can all the time.
13: I have the green can.
12: Then you pick the bloody kids up from school.
13: It's great pre-workout. I go to the gym and then pick the kids up. What's going on?
2: Yeah, so there's not meth in it. It's just that it obviously triggers something in the testing.
12: To be clear, one of the ingredients. There's no meth in it. It's a false positive. But
2: there must be something in it that's...
12: Well, she got arrested, right?
2: Yeah.
12: She left in tears, crying, I haven't had anything. Then they went back for the blood sample. Obviously, it come back negative.
13: Negative, yes.
12: And they said, have you had anything that could have given us a false positive? And she's thinking, have I had any illicit substances?
2: Have I had any meth in the last 24 hours?
13: I think she'd know. So the ingredient is bitter orange extract.
2: So that's what triggers a false positive.
13: Yeah.
12: Yeah, but that's what she was going, have I had any meth? I haven't, but I have had OxyTren.
13: Yes.
12: Which in it has bitter orange extract.
13: That's it.
12: Is that what's in lemon, lime and bitters?
13: I have no idea.
2: There is something in it. We'll look that up.
13: So she's gone to the gym. She's had a good workout and she's been pinged.
12: Well,
13: she's had meth.
2: And imagine the
12: judgment. We assume she's gone to the gym.
2: Yes.
13: Oh, yeah.
12: She could add it for a bit of a... Sometimes I have a pre-workout to fill in on the rush hour.
13: I know.
2: Well, if you haven't had much sleep and you need a pep-me-up, sometimes you do a bit of pre-workout.
12: Yeah, or even if you had enough sleep, you want a pep-me-up.
2: Yes.
13: That's crazy, isn't it?
2: Yeah, it is. The judgment, though, you can imagine the coppers would have been going, sure, here we go.
13: Well, and the funny thing is, right, like...
12: She doesn't have a meth look.
13: So when we
2: play footy... Slightest.
13: When we play footy, we couldn't have that pre-workout.
2: Well, that's probably why.
13: Yeah.
12: Soft.
2: Yeah. Actually, I remember years ago, a girl I worked with in radio had been pulled over and she was rattled and two times over the limit for alcohol, and it was something in her mouthwash. So she just, I don't know what Vodka. Brand it was. No.
12: Someone's put tequila in my mouthwash again.
2: Stone cold sober and had been pulled over early in the morning on the way to work. And the Listerine or whatever the mouthwash was at the time, this is 20 years ago, triggered alcohol response.
12: I love it when you jump in your mate's car and they've got a little Listerine in the door.
13: Yeah, you know.
12: And you're like, bro, what's happening? He goes, me breath. I'm like, or if there is an RBT.
13: Yes, straight in there.
12: Testing.
13: What about the footy player?
12: Smash one of them, swirl, show them the bottle, all good.
13: Do you remember the footy player that got pulled over by the cops and put all Aerogard in his mouth?
2: Oh, what?
12: No, but do you remember?
2: And he thought that would work.
12: What about the footy player that got tested false positive and it was all over the news?
13: Everywhere.
12: And he flew back from COVID, played. He ended up getting off because he wasn't positive to any drugs, but it was everywhere for 24 hours.
13: Oh, it's crazy, man.
12: That's bad.
13: No, it's not good.
14: We must find another brain. You're crazy.
15: It's time to test the statistical knowledge of Sydney's Brains Trust with a guy that's the complete opposite of a genius. It's time for Beau Knows.
2: This is your way to win $200 to spend at the Meatman Wholesale Meats Narellan just by getting this stat correct.
12: This can go anywhere today.
13: Okay.
12: Today's question. 41% of people say this makes more memories than going on a holiday. Makes more memories than going on a holiday. Holidays make great memories.
2: I was going to say, that's where all my memories are
13: really?
2: Born.
12: Yes.
2: Yes.
12: Nah, I love those
13: I'll tell
12: memories.
13: You where there's better memories when you have a big night out on the piss with your mates.
12: They're good.
2: That's a lot of memories.
13: Because every time you catch up with your mates or you'll just send a message out of nowhere, do you remember? What about that? Remember when we did this?
12: What about that?
13: Or say you bump into someone on the piss and it was like a celebrity and then you see him pop up and go, oh, remember what he was like that night at the cross?
12: Yeah.
13: You know what I mean?
12: Remember that yellow
13: dress up at the cross?
12: Remember when I was with that guy, what's his name from 300? This is Sparta.
13: Jared Butler, yeah.
12: Always. Michael Clark.
2: Did you?
13: Ron Artest, World Peace, give it to me.
2: No way. Yeah. What happened there?
13: I can't really repeat what he told me, but he told me that, you know what,
12: World Peace.
2: Get lost in a very different way.
13: All I was
2: way.
13: Asking was for a photo.
12: Did you call him Meta or Ron?
13: No, I said, hey, World Peace.
12: Yeah.
13: Yeah.
12: Did he not like World Peace?
13: No, he didn't like it, man.
12: Maybe he's gone back to
13: Ron. He's all these Lakers boys.
2: Yeah, okay. Mm. Yeah.
12: What Lakers boys?
13: No, nah, not Kobe.
12: No, okay.
13: No, nah, I was spewing. That's the only one I was looking
12: like,
13: for.
12: Like, you're not going to
13: Ryan. I said, mate, you're shit anyway. Kobe's better.
12: Yeah. What's it like? Everyone comes up to him. What's it like playing with Kobe?
0: Yeah.
12: It was like when we were at the Tigers.
13: Where's the Black Mamba?
12: Everyone's like, where's Benji?
13: Yeah,
12: where's
13: I know. Benji? We're just making up numbers.
12: Yeah, we're here. No, but where's Benji at?
13: But it's the thing, like, when you're on the beers or you're having a big night, you just never forget what happens.
0: Mm. No, well, a lot of people do, no, but for good reason.
13: They tell you they forget.
0: But they're forgetting the stuff that they want to forget.
12: I like when you walk into the club together and you're like, hey, man, Woodsy or whatever, you get out of the cab and you're like, all right, I'll see ya. I'll just see ya.
13: Yeah.
12: Mm. And you go downstairs, upstairs, you'll bump into it, you'll be talking to people. Mate. Hey, how are ya? It's like the first time we met each other four or five times in the club.
13: What about, like, and then we'd rock up the train on Monday morning after having a huge night out on Saturday, and the boys would go, what about that on the Saturday? I was like, oh, can you just remind me a little bit?
12: Yeah. Yeah, that was funny, eh? What happened?
13: Yeah, what did I do?
12: Man, you jumped off the roof again at the Dragonfly. Yeah. 41% of people say this makes more memories than going on holidays. Woodsy says going out with the boys or girls? Partying with your mates. Mm. Partying with the guys. Cat.
13: With the lads.
12: 41% of people. More memories than going on a holiday. What is this? Because you're a big holiday person.
0: I love a holiday, but we still talk about our high school reunion.
13: Oh, yes.
12: Reunion?
0: Yeah, and at the high school reunion, you then talk about high school, so it's like double memories. So
12: What year reunion? Like 20 year, 10 year? What is it?
0: I missed my 20 year because I'd just been fired from one job. So
13: you had to move states.
0: I couldn't go because I was in Adelaide. So I was like, I'm hungover, Adelaide, single and unemployed. Yeah, Adelaide, I can't be Vancouver, going to this reunion. Way.
13: I've got a feeling, big man.
12: Long way to Vancouver. Hey,
13: I've got a feeling you wouldn't be invited back to your reunion.
12: I didn't go, yeah. I'm just.
0: Yeah, I was going to say, have you been to any high school reunion?
12: No, and I'm like, really? What year did I finish? So probably 2, 3. I missed the 10 and 20 year reunion.
0: Really?
13: They just didn't invite you, I think.
12: I mean, and I mean, you can find
0: everyone
12: me.
0: Everyone would have remembered you then.
13: Yeah,
12: I'm
13: aware. Yeah.
12: No, but
13: the
12: I'm
0: big
12: reachable.
0: Dog's here, everybody. Yeah.
12: I'm reachable.
0: Mm.
13: They probably wanted to talk about the reunion, not about you. That's the thing.
12: No, that's not fun, man. Because I was actually thinking, I can't wait for my reunion.
13: But you know what?
12: And then I was like, hang on a second.
0: I'm waiting in the mail.
13: Some of the things Bowie would have done at school would have been funny to talk about.
12: Actually, you know what?
0: Everyone had the reunion to talk about you, I reckon.
13: It was all Bowie's stories.
12: I bet it was a great reunion.
0: Yeah, I've seen Bo Ryan. God, he's done well, hasn't he?
13: Yeah, remember
0: what he got up to in year 7? Good Lord. We thought he'd be in jail.
13: In year 10, yeah, we thought he'd be either in jail or dead.
12: Who's laughing now? Who's laughing now, Mr. Armstrong?
0: That's true. That's true.
12: You know what? I think my 25-year reunion's coming up. Do they do that?
0: No, it's usually
13: every tenor. Every tenor.
12: I'll be dead. I'll be dead. 41% of people say this makes more memories than going on holiday. Kat says the high school reunion. Oh, happy for you. Didn't work out. Sydney, what do you got for us? This is a good percentage. 41% of people say this makes more memories than going on holiday. What is it? Give us a call 1-333-53. 41% of people say this makes more memories than going on a holiday. Let's go to our first caller after 6, Alex from Moss Vale. Morning, Alex.
16: Morning, guys. How are we going?
13: Good, brother.
12: Well, hang on. Did you get invited to your school reunion?
16: No, I didn't go. I finished school in grade 10. Left. Okay.
12: So, no. Great. All right, Alex, what do you got for us, mate?
16: I reckon it'll have to be your first sexual experience.
13: Ooh.
0: Oh, yeah. I mean, everyone remembers that.
13: And you can basically say it's memories for one and probably not for the other.
0: I was going to say, it's
13: depends. How was your performance, Alex?
12: Fabrications.
16: I looked to say I went home and cranked Tina Turner's Simply the Best.
13: Yeah, baby.
0: Okay. Okay, and what was she doing?
13: Cry me a river. Just
16: I think she was just laying there.
12: Yeah. Okay, yeah. All right, Alex says first sexual experience. All right, incorrect, but good on you, mate. You might get invited to your reunion one day.
13: Maybe.
12: Greg from Blackdown, good morning. Greggy boy.
17: Yeah, morning. Morning, team. Good, this rain's creeping away.
0: Yeah, I know. Yeah, today should be a good one.
12: Mostly sunny.
0: Mostly sunny.
13: Well, that's lovely.
12: It's clear
0: enough. Tomorrow, that all changes.
12: Can't trust the weather, Greg. What do you got for us? 41% of people, more memories than going on a holiday?
17: Certain music songs.
0: Oh, yes.
12: What song you got? Simply the Best?
17: Guns N' Roses, Sweet Child of Mine.
12: That's a good one. What's that bringing back?
17: Oh, Just my childhood mischief, yeah.
12: Oh, yeah. Yeah.
13: Can you give us a line from there, Greggy boy?
17: No.
0: Greggy, did you go to their shows when they were... The first one was Eastern Creek, I think. That one sounded amazing.
17: Yeah, back in 93, there was one out of Eastern Creek. Yeah.
12: Okay.
13: Have you seen them live, brother?
17: No, I never have. No. Oh, I'd love to.
12: Mate, we're giving away
17: tickets. Other ones, Summer of 69, Brian Adams.
12: How old were you in 69, Greg?
17: 1 year old.
13: Oh, wow.
17: But the memories just take you back to,
12: In the cot.
13: Not bad. Drinking milk.
12: In the cot.
0: The memories just take you back.
12: Trying to get back, trying to get out of the cot.
13: Yeah. Changing your nappy.
0: Hungry, need to poo.
12: Parents are out there smoking inside. I'm just in there in the cot. Right. Listening to Summer of 69. Not one thing to worry about. Oh, how
13: when life was
12: changed.
13: Easy.
12: Yes. Yeah. Greg says, listen to the music.
0: You know what? I'm paying that because it was your favourite band or a concert, but that music is...
12: I know, but Greg didn't go to the band, did the concert.
13: Oh,
0: yeah, what's that give it to him? Come on, it's music. Music brings memories.
13: '69, yeah.
12: Baby.
13: Come on, man.
12: He's only a baby.
13: It's the memories,
12: bro. I tell you what, we did have Guns N' Roses tickets last year.
13: Oh,
0: we
13: did. They went bunter.
0: We gave
12: them all away.
13: Mm. Oh, yes.
12: All right. Do you reckon they'll do another tour, Kat?
0: Well, they are.
12: When?
0: Yes.
12: Oh, they are. When?
13: And we'll be giving away tickets.
12: Yeah.
0: They are.
12: Oh, we
13: are. And we'll be doing tickets for them too,
12: sorry,
13: man.
12: Guys, so tickets
13: Greg,
12: for Guns N' Roses.
13: Call in, brother.
12: Hey, Greg. Yeah. They are doing another tour. We might
0: they are
12: some
0: doing
12: tickets.
0: Another tour.
13: Have a lovely sunny day today, Greg.
0: I can't promise any tickets right
12: we
0: now.
12: We can't promise any tickets.
0: You know, probably in the near future.
12: But your wrong answer was correct.
0: Yeah.
12: Enjoy the meat man.
0: $200 to spend at the meat man. Wholesale Meats, Narellan. Make some memories there. Well, you can tell by the way he knows his sport.
1: It's a sports report, and here's his report. Woodsy's sports report.
0: Oh, Woodsy, Vegas, spill the beans for us.
13: Oh, yes, that's Elvis in the background. Very excited, guys. All right, Brent Reed, he broke this story yesterday, late last night, and I can confirm it'll be the Gold Coast Titans, which no one really cares about. They've got a Melbourne Storm.
12: Oh.
13: Then we've got Parramatta Eels.
12: Oh, that's right.
13: And to finish it off, we've got the West Tigers.
12: Yeah, baby!
13: The West Tigers. And look, I'll confirm... Yes. Melbourne Storm will be playing the West Tigers. Parramatta will be versing the Gold Coast Titans.
12: Easy win.
13: And as we know, the Super League take a game over there. It'll be Bradford Bulls coming up against the Lee Leopards. But this will be great, guys. Like, honestly, this gives us an opportunity as a team to build something up here. We've got, nearly 12 months to organise to get over there.
12: February 28. We've got, a bit under.
0: We need to start doing it now,
13: that's
0: I think.
13: It.
12: We should look into
13: I think we need a camaraderie trip.
0: Yep.
12: 100%.
13: And it's not just us three. It's our whole team. It's our producers.
0: Yep. We'll bring over some listeners.
13: It's our audio, the Beach Dog.
12: Bring half a dozen listeners.
13: Oh, mate, I reckon we should bring some listeners. We should do a little, like, a trip with it, like a giveaway.
0: Yes.
13: What do you think?
0: Oh, yeah, I'm all on board.
13: Because we'll get some access to all the players over there. You know, we'll have some fun. It'll be sensational.
12: February 28th, so we've got time.
13: Yeah, we have got a lot of time.
0: Mm.
12: Let's just do a tour across America. Well,
13: let's do a recce first and see where we've got to go.
0: Oh, a recce would be fun.
13: Yeah, that'd be great. Yeah.
12: Let's just us three go on the recce. A bonding trip. Start at the Bellagio. All right. Head down. We'll get into the Trump Tower. Oh, they've got nice rooms down there.
0: Do they?
13: It's a really building, rooms.
12: There's no casino in it, so there's not enough, there's not that much riffraff there.
13: That's it.
0: Oh, I stayed at the Pink Flamingo when I went
13: there. Oh, that's good. That's not bad.
0: That was fun.
12: Yeah, he did.
13: What about Caesar's Palace?
12: Caesar's good.
13: Love Caesar's.
12: What about Old Las Vegas?
13: Love it.
12: Jesus.
13: Sensational.
12: Yeah. Right down there, right?
0: I got my tattoo in Old Las Vegas.
13: Oh, did you?
0: Yes.
13: Which one was that?
0: I got a
12: Brad Forever.
0: Goose feather. Brad Forever.
13: I thought you got the Canadian, what is it, the maple leaf?
12: Jake Forever.
0: Yeah. Jake Forever, I've changed it now.
13: But you know what, guys, it's a good sign.
0: Jamal
13: you know,
0: for now.
12: Hey, Jamal Forever.
13: It's a good sign that these teams, they'll be that excited. Like, obviously, Tigers, a little bit down at the moment. Parramatta Eels haven't had a great season.
12: Oh, right,
13: there is something to look forward to. There's light at the end of the tunnel.
0: Oh, that is so exciting.
12: I tell you what, Tigers versus Storm, round one, well, zero, whatever they call it over there. 24 games in a row they've won.
13: I'll tell you something. That could be Ellie Katoa's first game back from the head knock. Yeah, if he gets all cleared. He's got the whole season out this year. The record is on the line, and we're still not sure if Craig Bellamy will be coaching at that period of time. He's going to get through this season and reassess. So
12: could be Billy Slater.
13: It could be Billy Slater.
12: We could be in the same
13: hotel. It could be someone else. Imagine that.
0: This could be the reunion we've all been asking for.
12: We should go next door to them and get the adjoining door.
13: Oh, imagine that.
12: Yeah.
0: Not twice.
13: Not allowed to come out until you make up.
12: What's the password?
0: I'm liking this a lot.
12: Rhymes with Rub. That is.
13: Not going there.
0: No.
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0: Triple M's Dave Gleason's Aussie Rock Extravaganza. Long way to the top. He's coming to Sydney, the best city in the world, September 13. A night at the Barracks. Please welcome to the show our man, Dave Gleason.
1: Yeah, Dave Gleason.
2: G'day, guys. How's it going?
0: We're good, mate. We're very, very excited about this. For those that don't know, tell us about what is A Long Way to the Top at the Barracks.
2: Well, what happened was it started off, we did a run at the Adelaide Fringe Festival earlier this year, and just trying to cram as many Aussie bangers into one set as we possibly can. Probably about 20 Aussie bangers into the show. Some of them segue into others, and others we play in full, but got a great band, backing singers, two female singers who are absolutely phenomenal, and definitely, there's nothing better than like when you're not going to hit a note. Just turn around and go, take it away, girl.
0: We do it all the time with Kat.
1: Lisa, you mentioned you got 20 Aussie bangers that you do as well. What's your favourite one? Obviously, none of your Jets, because that's you rock solid. But what are the ones you love singing, brother?
2: I love doing All the Dumb Things by Paul Kelly. That's like a song that was written for me. What else? Powder Finger. We do My Happiness, which I love. Back in the day, when Powderfinger first came out, I was like, who are these clowns? But over the years, you come to realise what a great songwriter Bernard Fanning and the other guys were.
0: Brilliant.
2: So that's the other amazing part. You get to kind of pay homage to these guys who, in some ways, you're contemporary with, but in other ways, kind of really respectful and very, in awe of the brilliant music they've made.
3: Gleeso, out of all the Aussie artists, and you've spent a lot of time touring with a lot of great bands in Australia, who do you look back on with the most fond memories of just people you love being backstage with?
2: The Angels were fantastic because they took us on a 42-day tour, and that was a trial by fire. That was that was full on where one place we played in Traralgon, down the bottom of Victoria. We dead set the whole front two rows, stood there with their backs to us the whole time we played that set.
3: Oh, you're kidding. Just in protest, but that the Angels weren't on stage yet.
2: The Angels.
1: That's terrible.
0: That's tricky.
2: The best one was the great Mark Gable and the Choir Boys. We were playing with them in Fairfield. And good old Fairfield RSL.
0: What
1: a place.
0: God bless.
2: We're a top spot. We were supporting them. And so we did our set, and we're sitting backstage. And someone says, oh, you've got to come and see what Mark Gable's saying. So I go out there, and he was giving us the biggest raps. And mind you, we'd just come down from Newcastle. It was probably the second big band we'd supported. And he was going, the screaming Jets, you keep your eye on these boys. And, well, I'll be eternally grateful to him and to all those other bands of that kind of period that took us on tour, the Divinals, Radiators, all these bands that kind of showed us our chops.
0: Fantastic.
3: Aussie Rock Extravaganza, Long Way to the Top, September 13, Night at the Barracks, North Head, Manly. 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Legend Gleeso, we look forward to chatting to you soon.
0: Love you, mate.
2: Rock on.
1: Thanks, Gleeso.
0: Appreciate you, brother.
4: I'm guessing the players. Give me three words for the players.
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6: Bocat and Woodsy's words for the players.
3: Money can't buy Origin experience. Diamond game day passes and shed access. These tickets are.
0: And diamonds are very rare.
1: Oh, yes.
0: Very rare.
3: Very sought after.
0: We're not talking lab-grown passes. We're talking real diamonds.
1: Kat just said, mate, it's the game day passes that you get. You get to go in the sheds, you get to go to the Centre of Excellence, you get to do the tunnel walk.
0: We didn't even get that the other day.
1: No, we didn't.
0: And you're an Origin great.
1: Oh, mate.
0: And they were like, I went, let's go down the Hall of Fame thing and have a look at the shed. Oh, stop right here, mate.
1: Not allowed to go down there, sir.
0: These are only for Triple M breakfast, diamond passes, thank you, Maccas.
3: There we go. It could be yours if you can guess the player's name. The way this works, I like to practice with you guys. I give you three words. You've got to guess the Origin player.
1: Let's go,
0: from
1: Kat.
0: Any era. We're out of form.
1: We have been disappointing.
3: I know.
0: Of form.
3: I try and mix it up a bit between, like, current to legends. Yeah. Yep. But anyway.
0: You do your thing. We'll be better.
3: Here we go. Your three words are McGregor, question, boy.
0: Something's Connor.
7: Conor McGregor.
1: Conor Watson.
3: Yes.
1: Yes.
3: Yes.
1: Conor McGregor.
7: Okay, what's the last one?
3: Question and boy. What, son?
7: Not even finish writing down boy.
3: Yeah, well done, Woodsy.
1: I'm back, baby.
3: Okay, he's back. All right, here we go.
1: Had a couple of lean days.
7: Sarah Connor was unlucky.
1: Oh, yes.
7: Sarah Connor.
3: All right, your three words are Amazon, double letter.
7: Amazon, double letter is something BB.
1: Amazon.
7: Wee wee. CC. TT.
3: Double.
1: Double.
7: Double.
1: Two.
7: VV. VV.
1: To-o. Brian To-o.
7: Brian To-o.
3: No.
7: Brian Amazon Steve. Brian Amazon.
1: Tutu.
7: Tutu. W. VV. We. W. W. VV.
1: We two. Two V.
7: Jeff Tomato Tohu.
1: Yeah, Jeff Tooby. Two V. Jeff Tooby.
3: Thought I was going to have a heart attack.
1: That's two in a row for the Big Woods.
7: Time out. Amazon Jeff. What's that?
1: Jeff Bezos.
3: Yeah.
7: Oh, man.
1: Man, where are you at? Where's your head at, big
3: and
1: boy?
3: Double letter, 2V.
7: Oh.
3: Come on. It's my favourite player of all time.
1: It is Cat's favourite player. And I've been waiting for this one.
3: Yeah.
1: Yep.
3: Thank you. I'm so relieved you got that on the buzzer. I would have thought about that all

0: Very, very good.
1: Yeah, honestly.
2: Cat. Doesn't like it, doesn't
0: I
2: get it, doesn't
0: Steve
2: cat.
0: Jobs and Jeff Bezos mixed up.
1: Yeah, okay, that's a problem.
0: Steve Tukey, Steve W.
2: It's all right, you can't get them all, mate.
1: That's how you play.
0: I'm really unhappy with myself.
1: 133353. This is one for everyone else. This is what you need to get correct to I'll score yourself these Diamond Game Day passes for Origin Game 1. Your three words are too extreme rain. Let's go. Jason, don't say it yet. Good morning, Jason.
0: Hey, Jason.
3: Morning.
2: Morning, big fella.
1: I'm going to give you these three words again as soon as my timer starts. Go for gold. Your three words are too extreme rain.
3: Tom Trbojevic.
0: Tom
2: Trbojevic.
0: Trbojevic rain. Rain Trbojevic. Rain.
2: Tom to extreme.
0: How do you get that?
1: To extreme.
0: Tom tomorrow?
2: Ooh, no good, Jason.
1: No.
2: Oh,
3: all right, thank you.
0: No worries.
2: Morning, big boy. Have a good one.
1: All right, let's go to Ben from Campbelltown. Good morning, Ben.
4: Hello.
2: How are you, big unit?
0: Come on, Benny.
4: Yeah, I think
1: I'll give it to you again.
0: You're in a rush.
1: Too extreme rain. What is that player?
4: I thought it was going to be Darren Lockyer, but when you said New South Wales...
1: Do you want to have another guess?
2: Have another guess. Have a crack, big man.
1: Too extreme rain.
2: Past, present players. Anyone, just throw something out there, big man. Something might stick.
0: Eddie saw rain. How are you spelling rain?
1: See, this is the trick bit.
2: R-E-I-G-N.
0: That is all time. I love that. I still don't know what it is.
1: Are you kidding?
0: Wow. I've seen the sheet, but okay. I'm telling you, I wouldn't have got it. I wouldn't have got it.
1: Sorry, Ben, I can tell
2: Unlucky.
1: You the answer... was Max King.
0: Oh, we're giving it away.
1: Yeah. Well, no one got it.
2: So no one got it, brother.
1: That means two tickets jackpot.
0: My son loves Max King.
1: Max, it's you. It's
0: his favourite player.
1: Favourite player.
0: In the NRL game.
1: All right. This means tomorrow at 7 o'clock, thanks to... Max.
2: Your son's favourite player is Max King.
0: Oh, it was Luai. He's really good in the NRL game.
2: Yeah, he's barnstorming.
0: No, he is. He's good. He's good in the... He's been injured, I think, this year.
2: He has. He had a broken jaw, the poor thing.
0: I tell you what, we should have probably spelt rain out earlier.
1: Well, you know what? Sometimes they've got to be a little more... But too extreme.
0: Can we double the tickets tomorrow?
2: Yeah, they're doubled up tomorrow. Right. Right. Okay.
1: So we're
2: just getting to that.
1: I was getting to that.
0: Sorry, Kat. I thought you were keeping the tickets again.
1: No.
0: The Guns N' Roses tour coming up.
1: That means four tickets will be given away at 7 o'clock tomorrow.
2: Oh,
1: and
2: yes.
1: It will be four of these diamond experiences as well, by the way.
0: Yeah, we're going to change pace here and talk about the horrific incident that we were made aware of yesterday in Sydney Southwest, on the outskirts of Campbelltown.
2: Disgraceful.
0: We saw the breaking news where a 47-year-old man was arrested at a scene and charged with three counts of murder, with the victims believed to be his wife and two boys, 12 years old and 4 years old. The news was shocking when it broke, and I know there's a lot of people in Sydney right now that have had enough. It's
2: We've had
1: enough for a long time, I think.
0: Sydney's been rocked by it. And when we all saw the news yesterday, we sort of saw it when the news broke just before our show finished, and it hit everyone hard.
2: Massively. Mm.
0: But the domestic violence numbers in this country are out of control at the moment.
2: It's appalling.
0: Every 4 days, these are the numbers. Every 4 days on average, a woman or girl is killed in Australia. And on average, New South Wales police respond to a DV incident every 3 minutes.
1: 3 minutes.
2: That's disgraceful.
0: If you don't feel safe in your own home, where are you meant to feel safe?
2: That's exactly right.
0: Enough's enough. As men, we've got to take responsibility for changing the culture that allows violence, intimidation, fear, and coercion to continue. Real strength should be showing respect and self-control to make the people around you feel safe. We've got to stop treating domestic violence as a private issue, men.
2: 1,000,000%.
0: We've got to start treating it as a community issue. It's affected some people in my lives and the people in the lives around us. And it's affecting children, families, friends, workplaces, schools, and the entire community. I think as men in this city, we need to call out disrespectful behaviour early. We've got to teach our young boys that masculinity is not how aggressive and big you are, how tough you are, or how loud you can yell. Real masculinity and strength is measured by standing up for what's right.

0: We've got to protect the vulnerable in this city. We've got to treat people with respect and also be our authentic self. We've got to stop looking away when there's domestic violence. That's what happens.
1: Yeah.
0: People hear stories and they hear things. It takes a lot of strength to look in, to step into a situation. That's what real masculinity is. Standing up for what's right. We've got to use our strength as men in this country to create safe communities. We've got to build. We have to build safe homes on respect, build on safety, not on fear. There's people probably going to work right now and you've heard something or you know of someone. Make the call, man. Step into it.
2: Big time. I've got a mother, I've got a sister, I've got a wife, I've got a daughter. Like, for us, what gives you the right to put a hand on a lady or a female? Like,
0: it's a universal rule, man.
2: You are the biggest soft human if you ever think you can do that. Like, it is disgraceful. And to think that you actually have the right to even just yell and scream at a lady and just because things aren't going your way or you have a bad day at work and you go home, you put your hand on, that's a dog act. It doesn't matter who you are. No one has the right to do that to a lady.
1: I think a lot of it's learnt as well. It's what you see at home. If you're a young boy growing up and that's how you were raised and you see your parents act, I truly believe that might be what you carry with you through adulthood.
2: Mate, I've seen it, Kat. That's not right. No, I knew what was right and wrong. Mm. I've been in part of situations where I've seen people do it. And I was young. And I called it out from a young age and I had some problems with it. And this is something that I hate so much because I've seen my mum being pushed, being hit, and it is honestly, it's a dog shit act.
1: Mm.
2: And the people that don't call out, they're even weaker than the people doing it because you just let that go. Like, that is not on. And now I've got my own daughter, I've got my wife. There's not one part of my body would ever think of doing anything like that. And if someone treated them like that, God help them, I tell you what.
1: Mm.
2: My scenario would be I'd be getting in a lot of trouble.
1: Yep.
2: The cops would be knocking on my door if I heard something happened to my family. It is bullshit.
0: It is. We've got to stop making it a private issue, Sydney.
1: Mm.
0: It's happening everywhere. Instead of looking away, look in. It takes a lot of courage to step into something that you know might cause you and your family and friends it might save a life, mate. People are putting their hands on women and kids now. They're kids, man. People in their own home.
2: And you know what I find even more appalling? They're using the mental health card.
0: But mate, there's no excuses.
2: The people that have mental health and that have serious problems, I understand. But when you use mental health for the easy way out, that is bullshit as well.
1: Mm-hmm.
2: That is just a weak human.
0: And we've failed this woman, Sydney.
2: Massively.
0: We have. We've failed this 46-year-old woman. They haven't named her yet. And
2: she was at work all day, Bill, and then comes home to this.
0: We failed her.
2: What about the two kids as well?
1: Well, and sadly, this is not isolated. That's you look.
2: These
1: at
2: are the
1: stats,
2: ones we know about.
1: This is massive.
2: These stats are the ones we know about. There is so many more that the ladies will not speak up.
1: Absolutely.
2: Because they're scared of what's going to happen.
1: Exactly, and that's to your point. That's where you've got to come in. And if you see this pattern and you see patterns developing, quite often those women don't feel comfortable speaking about it, and they need someone to step in and not mind their business, and actually have a community around them. Because a lot of times these people might not have anywhere to go. And they feel trapped in their own house.
0: Yeah.
1: So your point is absolutely spot on.
0: You're not trapped, Sydney.
1: Yeah.
0: You're not. Make the call because everyone's affected here.
2: 100%.
0: The news has affected every single person in this country, especially in this city of Sydney. We've failed her and her two young boys, and let's not fail her.
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0: You got something very, very, very appetizing for us,
2: don't you? You know I'm a mad scroller on the Instagram. I just love the little clips that come up. And big fan of Theo Von. He's one of the biggest podcasters in the world. And he has some beauty. So he recently had country singer Ella Langley on. And there was he was trying to pronounce this type of sauce. And we've got the audio from it. See if you can sort of pick what words he's trying to say. But it's hilarious. This is how it went.
21: You ever had that Zitzaki sauce? Bring it up.
22: Yeah.
21: You've had it?
22: That Zach Greek sauce?
21: No, Zitzaki. Bring it up.
22: No,
21: Zadzaki.
22: I've never heard of that.
21: Tzatziki? Don't even tell me that's how y'all spell
22: it. Tzatziki.
21: Yeah, people say.
22: Say it again.
21: Zadziki. I want that Zadziki, baby.
22: I've never heard of that.
0: All right, how good's that?
2: So it's Tzatziki sauce.
22: I've never heard of that.
0: Oh, there you go. There she is.
2: And it sort of got me thinking, if the biggest podcast in the world can stuff up words, it makes me feel normal.
22: Oh,
0: but you are normal.
2: I don't stuff up that often, do I?
0: Never.
22: Oh, really?
2: Ever. Yeah, I never stuff up.
22: Okay, well, how about this?
2: And it's, Bob's oyster.
0: Oh, but hang on.
2: So he's proposed, with this lovely ring that's a heirloom from his family.
1: Yes, Marie. Head to Telstra.com for all the details. Bolded text equals must be said verbatim.
2: Cyclones get their names from a list that's decided years in advance by the World Meteorological Organization. Escape your pricey telco and get a $50 plan for just $35 for every renewal. 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For 12 renewals. Oh, man.
22: Oh, mate, that's a shocker.
0: That's a shocker. My favourite's heirloom.
22: Heirloom.
0: Heirloom.
22: Yeah.
0: I'll be driving home sometimes and think, I feel...
2: Not good with the silent letters.
22: Yeah, Verbatim.
0: Verbatim.
2: Oh, that one. Maroon stuffed me there.
0: They were all good. But I think the highlight of our last 18 months...
2: Yeah, what was it?
0: ...happened yesterday.
2: It did!
0: Our girl Kat, right, she's educated, professional, and when there's a little slip up, it feels like our whole ship's sinking.
2: Oh, it's so good.
0: And I'm here for it.
22: What he said actually interested us more. That feeling when, and I can see your face, both of you are like, oh, we're sinking here. If you're going down, we're all going down.
0: I tell you what,
2: when you stuff up,
0: because I'm with you, Kat, and I'm riding it when you're doing the out, and then I can hear this song. I think it was Akadaka, someone was playing, and when it's coming, I'm like, I'm thinking, how is she? And then when she slipped, I'm like, I just start clapping. Reach for arm. I'm like, you're on your own here.
2: How good is it Mr. Perfect catches us out?
22: He thinks
2: he's done nothing wrong.
22: How about when you can't pronounce the most famous sprinter on our earth?
5: And Usain Bolt was inside DJing.
1: Why'd you call him Usain?
5: Usain Bolt.
1: Isn't it Usain?
22: Usain. I thought it was Usain.
5: I've been saying Usain.
2: What a
22: Usain
2: peanut.
22: Bolt.
0: Have we checked that?
2: Yes, it was Usain.
22: Yes, it's Usain. No one says Usain.
0: Who is saying Usain, honestly?
2: Usain himself, because he refers himself in third person.
0: Can we get Usain on? Can we?
22: We can get Usain on, but not Usain.
2: Don't know where we'll find Usain.
22: Yeah.
0: It's like the Usain impersonator. He comes over with the bobsleigh.
2: Yeah, man.
0: Yeah, it's Usain, man.
22: This is always fun, though. Things that you can't say correctly.
0: I'll give you another one for free.
22: Okay.
2: All right, let's go.
0: The one I struggle with, and I have it always when I'm doing the voiceovers for different shows and whatnot, is the journalist, the investigative journalist.
22: Oh, investigative. Oh,
2: investigative.
22: God.
2: Investigative.
22: Investigative.
0: Go again.
2: Investigator.
0: Investigative.
22: Now I don't even know the word.
2: Oh, surely our listeners can't pronounce certain
0: Greek
2: words.
0: I turned Greek halfway through it. Investigative.
22: You say it really quickly when you're
0: got
22: investigative journalist.
2: Yep, that's
0: investigative.
2: 100%.
22: Investigative journalist.
0: Investigative.
2: And you've got to back yourself.
22: Mine is anaesthetist. I still don't know what the word is.
2: Anaesthetist.
22: Anaesthetist. Anaesthetist.
2: Okay. Mm. You want to hear what mine is? I've got a whole 3 hours to tell you.
22: We don't have time. 133353. Let's throw this out for everyone else. What words can you just not get out?
0: And I don't mind names as well.
2: Yeah,
0: have you been saying a name wrong?
22: Yeah.
0: Like Usain Bolt, right? Have you been saying a celebrity's name wrong? Steve, good morning, Steve.
7: G'day, guys. How you doing?
22: Good brother. Steve.
0: What do you got, mate?
7: I struggle. I'm 50 years old and I went to Vietnam and I can't say Vietnamese.
0: Oh, there it is.
7: I can't say the language they speak.
0: Go again.
7: Vietnamese.
2: You got the N and M the wrong way around.
0: Got the consonants in the wrong one.
7: Vietnamese, got it. No, I didn't.
2: Now he's trying to correct himself.
0: But you don't say Vietman, but you say Vietnamese.
2: Yeah,
0: there you go. It's a little glitch
2: Vietnamese.
0: In the system.
2: Vietnamese. He's Vietnamese.
7: Even if I slow it down.
0: Slow it down, Stevie.
2: Right, let's go.
7: Vietnamese.
2: It's getting worse, Steve-o.
0: It's like a glitch.
7: Oh, mate, I give up. I'm going to Japan.
22: That's excellent.
2: I love it.
0: You're going to meet the Janapese. There you go. Spike's called in. Good morning, Spikey.
23: Morning, guys, girls.
2: Hey, oh, yes, big boy.
0: What do you got?
23: Mate, I can't say. I'm trying to concentrate. Ombudsman.
0: Workplace ombudsman.
22: Ombudsman.
0: I said it with no confidence.
23: Ombudsman.
2: So can you say it in a sentence for us, please, Big Spike?
23: Something to do with law or court or something ombudsman.
2: What?
0: Go get the shredder. Grab all of our files. The ombudsman's on the way. I tell you what, it'd be good to know if the ombudsman was Vietnamese. Wouldn't it?
22: That's a fair question.
2: And put some zip-zacky sauce on top.
22: Yeah, yeah.
4: The Ryan Catman Woodsy's Gascock.
0: Gascock is back this Friday, Sydney Park, on Sydney Park Road, Alexandria.
2: Baby.
0: Let loose, Woodsy, but you teased it earlier in the show, mate.
2: At the top of the show, I said I might have a special guest with me running the Gascock because this person deserves some punishment.
0: Am I right in saying there's going to be two, or is that
2: replacing I will be running the Gascock with my little friend.
22: Okay, so set the scene. You're in a chicken suit.
2: I'm in a chicken suit. My friend next to me will be in a chicken suit as well. I cannot reveal just yet.
22: Yep.
2: One of us will have all the fuel vouchers.
22: Yep.
2: And one could have a couple of Origin tickets for next Wednesday night.
0: Oh, so the other one's running with the tickets.
2: Or, I love this. Or do you reckon I do, like, say, put fuel vouchers on both of us, and then you got to pick the one that has the Origin tickets as well?
22: That's not a bad shout.
0: Not bad, mate.
2: Whichever one they pick.
22: Yeah, it's a gamble.
2: It's a gamble.
22: Oh, and then you guys scatter in different directions.
2: That's exactly right.
22: I love it.
2: Or we might even run together, help each other out.
0: Now, I know you wanted to tease this all week.
2: Man, it's up to you. You can do it.
0: No, we're very impatient.
2: I
0: am, Kat.
2: It's on you.
0: I'm very impatient. So we've chased it up.
2: Yeah.
0: Mm. We've chased it up.
2: I told you off air who it was. And you've made a few calls.
0: We've made a few calls, and he's joining us right now. Gascock number 2.
2: Who is it?
0: Triple M's very own. Brent Reed.
2: Yes, the Reed man.
22: Yes, Reedy.
0: Welcome to the show.
6: I'm doing it for Queensland, guys. I'm doing it for Queensland.
0: I think you're doing it because you owe us.
2: No, Reedy, you know these people listening now are going to get the chance to come smash you. So if you say you're doing it for Queensland, they're going to thump you even harder.
0: No, that's good.
6: I've actually got a bad hammy and a bad calf.
0: Great.
2: Right, excuses already. You sound like a Queenslander.
0: This is great. If you've got any beef over the years with Queensland or News Limited, go and take it out on a wounded journalist. They reckon the tickets are under your glasses. That's right. They reckon the little
22: like an eye patch.
0: Yeah, like an
22: Little Origin eye patch.
0: We'll do. We'll cover his glasses with the tickets.
6: I'm going to throw a spanner in the works and wear my contact lenses.
2: Yes! Jeez, they won't know who you are then.
0: Yeah.
2: What's doing?
0: It was Braith down here.
6: I feel like Clark Kent when I take my glasses
0: off. Super Journo.
2: Wow.
0: Well, how you feel? Like, I did it last week. And it's all fun and games until you put the chicken suit on and you see 50 to 100 tradies looking at you going, there he is. You have something they want. And once you start going, you need football boots.
2: Yep.
0: Right, little studs.
2: He plays soccer still, Reed. He's got the boots.
6: I can do that. Yeah, I got my soccer boots. I'll wear my soccer boots.
0: Mm.
6: I can do that. I'm a bit nervous. I'm a bit frail after Magic Round.
22: What happened with you, Jono's up there? Jeez.
6: There's been some stories fabricated.
2: What about the text one we got on the text line here about Reedy doing karaoke at some joint?
22: Like four in the morning or something.
6: That was a complete fabrication. My wife heard that rumour and she's not happy.
0: What about this one? What about this one from Darren from Ipswich? I was in the far right cubicle of the Caxton for 7 hours with Reed. I was like, what? What's happening in there?
6: My wife listens. Come on.
2: Sorry, Coles.
22: No, so we don't want him to back out of being the Gascock.
2: He's going to be running with me.
22: Exactly.
2: I rang Reed, and he said he accepted on the first offer. What a man.
0: Message from Kylie Reed. Hurt the man. Hurt the man. Hit him where it hurts.
6: She's been hurting me for 3 days, so I've just added the misery.
2: Self-inflicted, Reed.
22: Exactly,
2: you deserve it.
22: You definitely deserve it.
0: You've only been married for 3 days, Reed. That's a joke, Sydney. But good on you, mate. You have no idea what you've signed up for.
2: I can't wait.
0: This could be the last thing.
6: I'm a bit nervous, but I'll be right.
22: You'll be fine. You'll be absolutely fine.
6: Pretend Queensland heart.
0: You
22: shouldn't have told everyone you're a Queenslander. That's your first mistake. But Friday, get there at 8 o'clock. So you can see the lay of the land at Sydney Park at Alexandria.
0: Mm-hmm.
22: Then both Woodsy and Reedy will be running, dressed up as chickens, running with vouchers all over them and Origin tickets.
0: Fantastic.
22: At around about 8:25-ish.
0: Yeah, 8-ish.
22: Yeah, but 8-ish. Get there at 8, just to sort of see the lay of the land. We look forward to seeing
2: Let's go,
0: Big Dog.
22: Friday.
6: I'm nervous now.
22: Yeah.
6: I'm regretting my decision.
2: It's really happening,
22: you're locked
2: brother.
22: In now. It's happening now.
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39: Lou and Judge.
2: Lou and Judge on Triple M. And boy, do I have a rattled world for you two.
22: Ooh. Is it the capybara baby world?
0: How are you two?
22: Shut up.
0: Yeah.
2: How did you know that, Lou?
22: Well, I saw a little writing here that said capybara baby.
0: Oh, is it capybara?
22: Capybara.
2: Capybara. Capybara. So basically,
22: Cookabara.
2: Edinburgh Zoo has welcomed the birth of a capybara pup, the first to be born in Scotland in 18 years.
0: Edinburgh Zoo.
1: I honestly thought for a second you said Ed and a guy called Brazoo. I thought you were like, Ed and Brazoo have banded together.
3: It'd make a great film.
1: Yeah, Ed and Brazoo.
5: Or it sounds like something in Brazil.
1: Yeah.
3: Yeah. So basically, it's about to have its first health check, and then keepers will find out its sex and choose a name. But one name has been put forward online that they really want them to consider. David Attenborough.
5: Oh, I love it. Don't change anything about it.
3: I agree. But based off all that, is this.

0: Okay, so basically I'm going to name baby animals and you are going to tell me each the best pun-based name
1: you can think of to name.
2: Why are you playing this with me?
1: Well, great question. We'll help each other.
2: Thanks.
0: Okay. A baby owl.
1: Hooters. Oh, look at there's a flock of hooters.
2: Owl and Wilson.
0: Oh, I don't mind it.
1: Lou?
0: I don't mind it.
1: Oh, wait, do we have to do them on payment people's names?
0: It doesn't have to be. You can do whatever you want, cool. But I was just thinking
1: Owl and Wilson's.
0: Al Pacino is another one. That's,
1: oh, Al Pacino.
0: A baby deer.
1: Mmm. Dolly Pardons.
2: Oh.
0: Pretty good.
2: hang on. Deer Factor.
0: Like Fear Factor.
1: Fear Factor.
0: Yeah. Pretty good, pretty good.
1: Yep.
0: Suggesting his Bambino. Bambi.
1: Oh,
0: Bambi.
1: Yes.
2: Bambino. I thought Bambi, but I didn't know where my brain was taking me.
0: Mm. Okay, what about a baby cow?
2: Moo-lulaba.
0: Oh, I don't mind it. What about
1: Moo-lulu. Moo-moo.
0: Moo-and-jarch.
1: Moo-and-jarch.
2: Moo-ding.
0: Yeah, Moo-ding. Isn't that already a...
2: Oh, yeah.
1: Surely there's something in... Metcalf. You know? Who's famous with the last name Metcalf?
0: Luke Metcalf's an NRL player.
1: There you go.
0: Okay.
1: Yeah. Yeah, Luke Metcalf's.
0: What about a baby pig?
2: Babe.
0: It's pretty good. One suggestion here is Ham Solo.
1: Ham Solo's powerful.
2: It's Kevin Bacon.
1: It's right there.
0: That's great.
1: It's right there.
0: What about a baby llama?
1: Spit not swallow.
2: Nice.
1: Because it's not a bird either. It's not a swallow.
2: Yeah.
1: It's a baby llama.
2: Llama, llama, llama, llama, llama, lamellia.
0: Yes.
1: It's long.
0: You're killing it, Lou.
1: It is long, but that was beautiful.
0: What about Barack Olama?
1: Barack Olama's very good.
0: I can't take credit for any of these, by the way. Baby chicken?
1: Yeah.
0: Are you
1: nothing.
0: Not going to go there?
1: Nothing. Okay. No, baby chicken.
0: Clark Norris has been suggested.
1: Clark Norris is good. Clark Kent.
0: Yeah, Clark.
1: I nearly said
0: that. That was scary.
2: Yeah.
1: With the U at the other. Yep. Okay, Clark Kent.
0: It's okay, Clark Kent is good.
1: Cool.
2: Yeah,
0: okay,
2: cool.
0: Great. And lastly, let's go for, what about a baby bear?
1: Yeah. Cub Swanson.
0: Yeah.
1: Oh. Cub Beware, Cubbybara.
2: Victoria BB, Victoria Bitter, because it's a bear.
0: Yeah.
2: You call it BB?
1: Beer, bear, VB.
0: BB. Fuzz Lightyear is one that's...
1: Fuzz Lightyear, yep. But obviously bear, if you put some gold teeth in it, it'd be Bear Grylls.
2: Steve Burrell,
0: and it's his birthday!
2: Well, Why am I so good today?
0: You win.
2: Did you guys let me win?
1: No.
0: What do you mean you came up with all those yourself?
1: How could we have let you win when it was your brain doing it?
0: Oh, dear.
2: You say that whenever you win, the one time I win,
1: she's so excited.
2: Did you let me win?
0: Lou and Jarch, Triple M.
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0: It is your Winston Churchill Wednesday on Triple M's Lou and Jarch.
2: That's my pen.
1: You don't know that.
2: It was here, and I left the studio.
1: Hey, prove it.
2: It's got my name on it.
1: Oh, it does say dipshit.
2: Yeah. Oh.
1: Now, Lou, speaking of pens.
2: Your ex.
1: Lulu, speaking of pens.
2: Yeah. Oh, is that a good segue from me?
1: Tremendous. You ever cheated in an exam before?
2: No, I'm a baby genius. No need for that.
1: Definitely 50% right. You're a baby. A law professor at the University of Malaga has shared photos of 11 ordinary pens that a student had meticulously transformed into a microscopic cheating system. So this bloke has gone into, I believe, you know, a law exam or something like that. He's got a little needle and he's carved in the answers into the pen, the elastic, the clear plastic casing of each pen. So he's carved in all the heap of answers.
2: Can I say from this photo, it would take more time doing this than it would studying.
0: Yeah.
2: Like, it's the writing is so small. It's on one of those classic Bic pens. That would take so long to do. And how would you have such a steady hand to get the needle so right?
1: I think it'd be pretty, like, you could probably do it, but...
2: No, Jack, that's very tiny handwriting.
1: I reckon you could do it. The needle would, yeah, the needle, pencil. But the thing for me, like, he got busted, right?
2: Mm.
1: The professors praised his ingenuity, but they also had to fail him because they're like, that's cheating.
2: Yeah.
1: Because if you had a pen and you're like, oh, shivers, what's number? No, it's number 22, question 22. And then you're going, like, looking, reading
2: yeah,
1: a pen.
2: Going,
1: you can't even really, because you can't see it close up. You got to go.
0: Yeah, like you're giving yourself away.
1: Straight away.
2: You know what I bet kids do these days? Those what? Bloody Meta glasses.
1: Oh, they wouldn't be allowed them.
2: No, sure. Yeah, you wouldn't. No, but they'd be some bloody technology these days, you know what I mean?
1: Run us through that.
2: Just, it's just everywhere.
1: What do you mean?
2: AI, Meta.
1: Expand on it.
2: Yeah, just everywhere.
1: No,
2: there'd be ways to cheat with technology, Jack.
1: Expand on your point.
2: I don't mean cheating on a relationship. I mean cheating on a test.
1: No, we understand
2: there's no,
1: that.
2: There's nothing to expand, Jack. I'm just saying there's a lot of technology in the world at the moment.
1: Well, what a tremendous point. Another absolutely brilliant point from Louisa Claire Dalvin.
2: Because I won the baby animal game. It's okay.
1: I can't believe she beat me in a game that we weren't competing in. I'm fuming.
2: You should be.
1: Now, listen up. Have you ever cheated in an exam? I have.
2: Aww.
1: I wrote a heap of stuff on my inner thigh, and I'd go, mate, sorry, professor, yep, can I please go to the bathroom? She'd go, absolutely. I'd duck to the bathroom. I'd read what I'd written down, all the cheat answers.
0: Yes.
1: I'd go, you beauty, get back to my desk, forgotten what I'd read.
0: Yes.
1: Didn't work.
2: Waste of time.
1: Honestly, did not work at all, because I was like, oh, what did I read again? And I just forgot.
2: You got that from your father when I versed him in You versus Lou, and he was cheating and he had the questions written on his hand.
1: You're just mad because he won outright and smashed you.
2: Yeah.
0: I just thought of a good cheat I did in the school cross country because I hated long distance running.
2: Mm-hmm.
0: And it was like you ran all the way around the school, and I knew there was one part where you could sort of hide behind a building, and it was multiple laps.
2: Yes.
0: So on the first lap, I just went to that little nook. And then I just counted as, like, the guy who was leading ran past about, it was like 8 or 9 times.
1: No way.
0: And then just as he went past, I went and followed him because they didn't want to come first.
1: No.
0: But I was like, I can probably get third if I just, and I got
2: you
0: third.
2: Dirty Did you? Dog.
0: Yeah, people were like patting me on the back, high-fiving me.
1: No way.
2: Oh, you dirty, dirty
1: dog. That is hilarious.
0: Yeah, just hidden the nook.
1: I love that. Genius.
2: Let's get cheaters to confess.
1: Yeah.
2: Obviously
1: yeah.
2: Not relationship. We don't condone that. That's terrible.
1: We don't want that.
2: How did you cheat or did you catch someone else? You know, school, sport, homework, work.
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2: Tell us
0: how you've cheated at sports games, exams, etc.
2: Yeah, this creative little, well, not little kid, he was at university, was needling into his pens all the answers. And I just thought, you might as well study, mate. That would take that long.
1: Yeah, he scratched him into the plastic part of the pen, which is pretty pisser. Ingenious sort of stuff.
2: Yeah, we've got Ian on the line. Ian, talk to us.
4: Hello, how are you?
2: Good thanks, Ian. How are you?
4: I had an exam a few years ago, and it was a construction ticket that I was going for, and I'm heavily tattooed on my arms, but I just got a Sharpie, and any of the questions that I was stuck on, and I just basically wrote the answers amongst my tattoos, and you didn't know any different. So I was sitting there just looking at my arms, and the answers were just right there in front of me, written in there.
1: Ian.
2: Did you pass?
1: Genius.
4: Yeah.
2: Flying
4: colours. You're only allowed to get 3 questions wrong.
1: I hate
4: if you got any more than 3, and if you got any more than 3, you have to redo the whole lot again.
1: Oh.
4: And I was like, there's no way I was doing it again. So, I cheated.
1: And his
2: good
1: real name is not Ian.
2: No,
1: we just
4: sorry.
1: Your real name is not Ian,
2: it's
1: by
2: Brendan.
1: The way. Yeah, it's Brendan.
0: Because thanks,
1: Brendan.
0: Thanks.
1: Don't get busted. Amanda, talk to us. When did you cheat on an exam?
5: Yeah, hey guys, it wasn't an exam. I was playing a netball grand final on a Sunday morning, early in the morning, and at the end of the game, they gave out these beer tickets and they had keg shows all day.
1: Yeah.
5: And I thought, oh, I don't feel like a beer at 9:30 in the morning. So I went to the newsagent and I photocopied about, I don't know, $5 or $6 worth and chopped them all up. And my husband and I went back there and drank beer the whole day. And I made him dress up in sportswear so that it looked like he might have played too.
2: That's good. Good way for a cheap day on the beers.
1: I love that.
2: Yeah.
1: I love it, Amanda. Great work.
2: Michael.
6: Hello.
2: Hello, Michael. Give us your cheater's confession.
6: Okay. So I was supposed to do the 10-kilometre run in the Melbourne Marathon, and I hurt myself a couple of days beforehand, and a friend took over, and he won my age division for me. No.
2: And did you claim it?
6: Yes. Yeah, they sent me this huge big medal in the mail.
2: That's great, Michael. So that's good. Awesome.
6: Quite a place in the house.
1: That is unbelievable.
2: I like that one. Yeah,
1: you've got the medal, mate. Yeah. It's your medal.
2: Technically Michael's.
1: You won it. Okay, Dave, talk to us. What did you cheat in?
7: Hey, ladies and gentlemen, how are we doing?
1: Good, mate. How are you going?
7: Okay, this was a work one back when I was like 13, 14. We were picking berries on a little fruit farm.
1: Yep.
7: And you got paid by the weight of the punnets that you put in. So you'd put them on the scales, and then I'd put them in the back of the ute once you weighed them. And then while they were weighing the other people's, we'd go back to the back of the ute, take our punnets back out, and go sit down for a while, and then come back and weigh them through again. Get paid twice for the punnets.
1: What?
2: Dave, you're a little moneymaker, aren't you?
7: Oh, it was great.
1: It's unbelievable stuff.
0: At what point does that just become a full-time job that you're just like full, like that's just, you're doing that every, like over and over?
1: Yeah, correct.
7: We spent most of the time doing that. You don't want to know what else goes into the buckets of berries to make jam, but yeah.
2: Oh, Dave, I really don't, please.
1: Yeah. You can bury that one with you, mate. Yeah.
2: Thanks, Dave. Oh,
3: your early afternoon upstarts.
8: Ready to start. Ready for Lou and Judge.
3: It's Lou and Judge for your early drive home.
0: Lou and Judge on Triple M.
1: Well, it's just you and me.
0: Ah. Oh.
2: You
0: so
2: were
0: is.
2: Holding the door to lock me out of my own game.
1: Don't know about that.
0: Oh, yes, true. It is. It is your game. Let's do it. Don't drive at night and don't ever stop. Passenger is in cinemas May 21. We got some tickets to give away.
1: We do indeed.
2: Oh, we've got Scott from Canada. I reckon I might have you here, Scott. If you only just moved here.
9: That's right, yeah, about 6 months or so ago, yeah.
0: Hey, welcome.
2: Bring it on, Scott, but yes, welcome to the country.
1: Mm.
9: Thank you.
1: What do you know a lot about a boot?
2: Maple syrup.
9: How's she going, eh?
1: Mate, well, Scott, I actually believe in you. Please know that.
9: Yeah, no, I'm pretty confident.
0: Ooh.
1: Yeah.
2: Okay, just, Scott.
9: Not too familiar about like rugby and
1: that's
9: that
1: fine.
9: Kind of stuff.
0: Okay.
2: I heard that Scotty doesn't know.
1: You might be okay here. You might be okay here. All right, I'm going to read the questions first to answer. Gets the point, Scotty. Are you ready?
9: Ready to go.
1: Lou Ontario, are you ready?
2: Yes.
1: Well, in that case, ladies and gentlemen, you versus Lou begins in 3, 2, 1, go. It's Cher's 80th birthday today. What is her famous nickname?
2: Believe?
9: Oh, jeez.
1: Yeah, tough. It's the goddess of pop.
2: Never heard that.
9: Never.
1: Obviously not big Cher fans, guys. She's a queen and she slays in that. Which streaming service is the popular new show Off Campus
2: Prime!
1: On? Oh, Lou always talks about it. Name two AFL teams based out of Perth.
2: Fremantle and Dockers.
0: That's the same
2: Fremantle
0: thing.
2: Dockers and
1: no,
2: Eagles.
1: No, don't get it.
2: And Fremantle Dockers and Eagles.
1: You know what? Your attitude, I don't like
2: it. Oh, don't come for me,
1: No, you
2: kiss.
1: Get it. You get it. What colour is a jacaranda tree?
2: Green.
9: Orange.
1: No.
2: Purple.
1: Correct, no. Lou. Which EPL team has finally broken a 22-year premiership drought?
9: Broncos.
1: English
0: soccer.
1: Premier League.
2: Arsenal.
0: It is Arsenal. United.
1: It's Arsenal.
2: I read the news.
1: Yes. Why'd it take you 30 minutes?
2: Because you didn't.
1: Who plays the role of Vivian Ward in Pretty Woman?
2: Julia Roberts.
1: Correct, Lou. Which band recorded Sweet Child of Mine?
2: Guns N' Roses.
1: Giving it to Scotty Boy. How many Star Wars movies have been released in cinemas?
2: 3.
9: 9.
1: Nope.
2: 5.
1: In
2: 7.
1: Cinemas, think 7. Of there's the
2: 6.
1: Hand Solo.
2: 4.
1: No.
2: 12.
9: 3.
0: 12
1: it's
0: is 12.
1: Correct. Wow. Finish the lyrics. You're the voice, try, understand it.
2: Make a noise and make it clear. Whoa.
1: I'll give it
0: that's
1: to you.
0: That's a very Aussie one as well.
1: It's Prince Harry's 8-year wedding anniversary today. Who is he married?
2: Meghan Markle.
1: Giving it to Scott. You didn't.
2: Oh, I'm.
1: 2. Who is he married to? Scott gets it. Lou, you've won.
2: I know, but Scott, welcome. Here's your tickets, mate. 8-2. Am I saying correct? 8-2.
1: Lou.
2: That's basically Lou. 10 out of 10.
1: Lou, am I saying correctly?
2: Stop it.
0: And don't for that, she's lost 6 points.
1: You've lost 6 points.
2: Wow. Holy
1: Scotty, you
2: won
1: wins.
2: 8-2. You like that?
1: Congrats. It was actually 7-2.
2: It was 8-2 because you didn't give me the ones because you were being cheeky, Jack. Sorry, Scott. Mum and Dad will take this off here.
9: That's okay. Thanks for the slay. That was a good slay.
2: So slay.
1: Good on your mate.
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0: 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It's a delirious old show today, isn't it?
1: Mate. We're about, yeah, holy dooly.
2: Yeah, we need to really go home.
1: Spin this yarn.
2: Okay, so this really made me giggle.
1: Oh, bizarre.
2: I was watching TikTok on my own last night, just scrolling. So there was a footy fight, and it's obviously like regional footy, you know, like sort of you play with your mates or university. I don't know. It was a footy game.
1: Yeah, yeah.
2: So it's an
1: club
2: it was,
1: footy.
2: Yes, it was a funny insult that made me giggle. Here's some audio.
20: You hate to see your power bill 34. You sleep the light on.
2: He's gone, I hate so your power bill number 34 because you sleep with the light on.
1: Unbelievable
2: like,
1: stuff.
2: Isn't that so funny?
1: It's an that's a great sleep.
2: That's so
1: that's
2: good.
1: That's a ripper.
2: I was crying. You ever had any of those, Jack, on the footy field?
1: 100%. Mm. I remember I played for a team called New South Wales Country in rugby union. So it was like a rep footy side and we'd come down and then we'd play like the big dogs in a Sydney competition. They're always a lot bigger, a lot scared. Like, they were proper trained. You're proud of your little bark, are you? She just went, and then looked at me.
2: No, I wish I didn't do it.
1: Oh, that was a look of regret.
2: Oopsie.
1: That was a look of regret.
2: I was like, no.
1: I thought you were proud.
2: No, I was like,
1: Okay, anyhow, sorry. I played for this team, and it was pretty good to make, you know, I was proud of myself, made the country first. And we're down playing this team. The bloke that my opposing winger is enormous, right? And I just remember being on the wing and you can hear a lot of stuff on the wing. And there's a couple of fellas from another side walking along watching the game. And they go, God, these country guys are shit. And I was like, oh.
2: Not me.
1: Like I fought hard to get here.
2: Yeah.
1: And they go, look at that winger. Oh. They go, Jesus, the jersey's hanging off him. Look at him, mate. Look at him. They said something pretty mean that I don't think I'll repeat.
2: Yeah.
1: Looked like he's got, you know. And I was like,
2: and you're like, it's just me, Jack, you little rat, mate.
1: I was like, God, and I was looking at myself, I'm like, God, he's like a bloody parachute, isn't it? It's like 68 kilos dripping wet.
2: You're skydiving with it. Seriously, landing.
1: I used to wear it on planes. If the plane went down, I knew I'd live.
2: Well, my boyfriend Lockie. We call him Wumpy on our podcast, We Mean Well, and he plays country footy. Yep. He's a big boy.
1: He plays Aussie Rules.
2: Yeah, sorry, yep. AFL.
1: Yep.
2: And sometimes people sort of try and, you know, get in his head and they go, oh, Wumpy, and he'll just go and target them.
1: I've seen him drill them.
2: Yeah, just the whole boom.
1: Yeah, yeah, yeah. He's got a bit of go about him.
2: Yeah. I love that insult. It really got me going, but not like.
1: Oh, you love seeing Wumpy. Okay.
2: The insult of the sleeping with the light on, Jack.
1: Yeah, of course you did, kid.
2: I did, so I'd like to know 1-2-3-5-3 funniest insults. Doesn't have to be on the footy field, just like little things like that. They're quite funny.
1: I had a mate used to work with, and Roy. He was great when I was working on the sheep station with Roy. Roy, but I called him. And he would call people walking blackouts. It was like, you're a walking blackout, mate.
2: Why? Because they forget what they're doing at work.
1: It was like, if brains needed electricity, you'd be a walking blackout.
2: Oh, I like it. I'm going to use that one for you.
1: And I used to love that. I used to love that.
2: That's a good one.
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0: It's Lou and Jarch on Triple M. Give us a call on 1-3-3-5-3. Want to hear your funniest insults? I've got one before we get into the callers, just quickly.
2: Please.
0: From my mix social netball playing career, where I was marking up against this guy, and I said, hey, mate, Lockie. Stuck out in the hand. He goes, hey, Tom. I go, oh, that's my dog's name. Really rattled him. I really, really rattled him. And I basically dominated him for the rest of the match.
1: Yeah, let's
0: So maybe we should go to the calls 1-triple-3-5-3.
1: Hey, buddy, hold on. I think we just end the segment. I think you've ruined it.
0: No, it's actually if you actually saw it, you would have seen it actually rattle him.
1: Wait.
0: And the people around were actually laughing a lot.
1: Hold on.
0: So
1: is that a fair dinkum yarn?
0: Yeah.
1: Did you think you'd burned? Are you joking?
0: 28 points. 28 points. Neil's completely right. Completely rattled.
1: Mate, that would have rocked me.
2: Oh, yeah.
0: Completely rattled him, though.
1: Really, why'd you call your dog a human name, you idiot?
0: Completely rattled him.
2: Oh, that's good. That's actually
0: a true story, and there was lots of laughter at the time.
1: Well, Jesus Christ. Hey, your friends are idiots. Hey, guys, hopefully the calls are a bit better than the LP shit one. Jesus Christ.
2: Oh, my God. I thought there was a punchline coming.
0: There was. You heard it. Oh, so let's go to Luke and watch it. Luke, hello. Luke.
1: That's my dog's name.
4: G'day, guys. How are we?
1: Good, mate. How are you going?
4: Oh, firstly, that was awful. I hope mine didn't get
1: up. Wasn't that a shocker?
0: Mm. If you were there, Luke, you would have a different opinion.
1: Talk to us,
4: so
1: Luke.
4: My one that I love to rip, when one of my mates goes and gets a haircut, you know, heading out on a Friday or Saturday night, you know, to a judge. I always ask them if they check the receipt after they get back.
2: So
1: that's a rip.
0: That's probably a bit better.
1: Yeah. Way better.
0: Okay. Good job, Luke.
2: That's great, Luke. I'm writing that down in my little book of funniest insults.
1: I love that too.
2: Tips and tricks.
1: God, you keep the receipt, mate.
2: Yeah.
1: That's a ripper.
2: I'm going to use it on you, Jack.
1: Danny, talk to us.
10: Hey, guys. How you going?
2: Good, Danny.
1: What's your favourite insult?
10: My husband was umpiring an under-12s cricket team. Sorry, under-13, sorry. So the kids range between 11, 12, 13.
2: Yeah.
10: We were the fielding team, and the kid batting just kept blocking shot after shot after shot, and in the end, one of our kids just yelled out, "Jesus Christ, mate, your mum's had more blocks on Tinder."
2: What, he's 12 or 13?
1: Yeah, so you got to go for the mum.
2: Unbelievable.
10: Yes, mate.
1: More blocks on Tinder, ripper.
2: That's love great. That. Tonya.
22: Hi, guys.
2: Hello.
22: How you going?
2: Good. Howdy, how Tonya. Are you?
22: Good. Every Saturday afternoon, we'd go to the football, mum, dad, and the two girls, and it was great. And we'd just copy and yell whatever everybody was saying around us.
1: Yeah.
22: And the favourite one was, "Hey, get off him, he's not your missus." And we'd be repeating that, and our parents were just horrified. They're like, "Sit down."
2: Oh, these are all great. It.
1: These are rippers. Thanks, Tonya. We got Jacko. Jack, talk to us. What's your insult?
23: We'll continue on the footy theme, guys. I'm a football umpire in local footy. So I live in Bendigo, and I went up to Lockington a couple of weeks ago to umpire. And I'm only 20 years old, so I'm probably one of the younger ones of the umpiring. And I played a free kick against the guy from Lockington. I was just near the interchange, and the coach yells out to me, "You can't play that, mate. You're barely even a sperm."
1: Sorry, Jack. Is Jack still there?
0: Yeah.
1: I had a rip on my mate when I was playing footy. You've just reminded me of it. Sorry. I was there before the game. I walked up. I shook this bloke's name. I go, what's your name? I said, "What's your name?" He goes, "Tom." I go, "Tom, that's my dog's name."
23: That is ordinary from you.
0: Jart, that's ordinary from you.
2: Oh, we got to finish on a better one than that. Max.
24: Hello.
2: Hey, Max, what's your funniest
1: insult? So bad. Max, what's your insult, brother?
24: I was at an AFL game, and a bloke next to me yelled out, as the guy's about to take a kick for a shot on the sideline, he yells out, "Your mum cooks a dry roast."
2: Lovely.
24: He kicked the ball, completely hooked it, turned around and just gave him the nod like...
1: Oh, yeah, it's good.
2: Your mum cooks a dry roast.
0: Yeah, I've rattled players before on the sporting field.
1: We've
0: all been there.
1: That's as good as
2: that.
0: We're all legends.
2: I don't mind that as a segment.
0: We're all just massive legends, aren't
1: we? All legends.
0: On Lou and Judge.
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2: Jack, could you please get in your chair? This is live radio, mate. Sorry. Bloody herding cattle. I feel like I'm back on the bloody farm where I grew up.
1: It's like herding cattle. Number one, not the same.
2: Herding sheep.
1: Mustering cattle, pretty easy. It's like herding cats. Yeah, that'd be harder,
2: yeah,
1: wouldn't it?
2: Yeah, and rousing sheep.
1: God. You'd be a good little rouseabout.
2: This feels like an insult.
1: Not at all.
2: Okay.
1: I think you'd be a good little rouseabout.
2: Cool. I'll rouse your bout.
1: Yeah, I don't think we. 3 p.m.
2: Anyway, Jack, I saw a funny TikTok, and you know how I love my TikToks.
1: You've been watching my content again. Every time. This chair keeps bloody going down by
2: just
1: itself.
2: Just stop.
1: Sorry.
2: Please. You won't get your gold star at the end of the show. Okay. So this girl posted and it said, thinking about the time I went out of the country for 2 weeks and the cashier at Baskin Robbins found my Instagram to ask if I was okay because I hadn't been in all week.
1: No way.
0: Baskin Robbins.
1: No way.
2: Because she was such a regular.
1: I do.
2: And it got me thinking, we should find Australia's biggest regulars. You know, like, did your local cafe, did they come to your Christmas? You know, something like that.
1: Love that.
2: And you've got a story because I know... You,

0: sisters.
1: Yeah,
0: who
1: yeah,
0: found
1: yeah.
0: out all about her trip the other day. I was listening.
1: Yeah, mate. Like,
0: she is really cool, love.
1: She's lovely. Just downstairs. We Well, she was going to Vietnam. She's gone for 6 weeks.
0: Yeah.
1: And she was so excited about the trip. She was like, mate, I haven't been overseas for God knows how long. She's like, I'm going for 6 weeks. And I was just like, that is such a punchy amount of time.
0: Yeah.
1: And she was gone. And then you sort of get used to the fact that she's gone. And then when she was there yesterday, it was like seeing an old mate. I was like, oi.
0: I know.
1: You're back.
0: I know.
1: We had to run into the station because we were already late.
0: Shock horror. Yeah.
2: We're probably already on air.
1: Yeah.
2: Knowing you two.
1: We could hear you down there on the radio going, yes, sir, it's just me again.
0: Waiting.
2: We'll get to a song soon.
1: Yeah, so I'm yet to catch up with her on her trip. But, mate, I've got...
0: That's same with me and Brizzle from the... I don't know if he knows I call him Brizzle.
1: Brian from Sonoma.
0: Brian, yeah. I was texting his young daughter, helping her out with some like TikToks.
1: Were you?
0: At one point, and she ended up going on school camp, so I didn't help her out.
1: So did he give you the daughter's number to be like, could you send her a text?
0: Yeah, and I was like, absolutely, Brian.
1: Harry, if you're listening, mate, sorry, got to text you back.
0: Oh.
1: God.
0: Anyway, Jack, there were some comments on this TikTok which I thought were quite funny.
1: Hey, talk to me, kid.
0: About being like your regulars. Also, if you think you're Australia's biggest regular, 1-3-5-3, give us a call.
1: I'd love to hear.
0: I didn't go to my favourite Chinese place for 2 weeks. They called me at the end of the second week to make sure I was okay.
1: No.
0: Let them know I had a lot going on and couldn't afford the place for a little bit.
1: Oh.
0: They asked me to come in. I did. They had made my order ready with extra dumplings and said to please not worry about the payment this time and to just be okay soon.
2: That's amazing.
0: Christ. That breaks my heart. Well, like, in a good way.
1: Well, hold on before you read another one. I got one.
0: Oh.
1: When we go, I don't know if I'll name the place, but a regular at a joint that you would frequent as well, Kevin there, because Steph needs croissants with jam and butter. That's her wake-up thing.
0: Yes.
1: Every morning I get her a croissant and jam and butter. He always gives me two.
2: Oh.
0: They always have my coffee ready.
1: Unbelievable.
0: They are great.
1: Okay, yep, good.
0: This one's very funny. I was recognised by my voice at the Taco Bell drive-thru at two different locations on the same day.
1: Yeah, listen, if you're going to two in the same day, that makes sense.
0: A local bakery contacted me and had a house visit because they thought something happened when I didn't buy a cupcake for two straight
2: days. Oh, my God.
0: These are amazing. If you've got any more, give us a bell, 1-3-3-5-3.
1: I'd love to hear that.
2: Find Australia's greatest regulars.
0: Yeah.
2: We're going to play Reverse the Verse next on Lou and Judge.
0: Reverse the Verse.
3: The Early Drive Home with Lou and Judge.
2: Lou and Judge on Triple M.
4: Reverse the verse.
2: Now, remind us how this game works.
1: Hey, well, we're going to sing a song, okay?
0: Sing a song.
1: A little snippet of a song.
2: Mm.
0: Yep.
1: You will then reverse it.
2: Correct.
1: So I'm going to do a song, you'll reverse it. Lou will listen to my reversed version of the song.
2: Yes.
1: Twice. And then try and emulate it to bring it back to its original form.
2: Once we reverse it again.
1: Nailed it! Now,
0: okay.
1: I'm going first.
0: Okay, good, because I haven't found any songs yet.
1: And Lulu, I reckon this one will be easy and it's also patriotic. I promise you.
0: Okay.
2: Okay, go.
1: Waltzing Matilda.
2: Oh,
0: nice.
2: What a tune. What a tune. Beautiful stuff. Okay, let's reverse that.
1: Hard wisdom is slow.
2: Okay. Not
0: that easy. Here
1: we go. Hard wisdom is slow.
2: Go, Lou.
1: Hard wisdom is slow.
0: Not even close.
1: Not even close.
2: I feel like you didn't really put your chest into that.
1: No, you didn't.
0: No, look, I was. My head was all over the show.
2: Okay,
0: I was headless, Nick.
2: Let's hear it.
1: Waltzing Matilda.
2: Pretty good.
0: Pretty
1: Waltzing
0: close.
1: Matilda.
0: Yeah.
1: Yeah, it's the...
0: It's the Chihuahua version.
1: It's the Slovakian version.
0: Yeah.
1: But, Waltzing Matilda. Waltzing Matilda. Okay, give me one.
2: Are you ready to sing, Lou?
0: Of course I am.
2: Take it away.
0: You sexy thing.
2: Ooh, yes.
0: Wow.
2: Now, who's that one by again?
0: Rod Stewart.
2: Is that it?
0: No, it's by... Yeah, this guy's sweet.
1: Oh, go again.
2: Okay.
0: Yeah, this guy's sweet.
2: Go, Josh.
1: Yeah, this guy's sweet.
2: Whoa.
0: I reckon you've nailed that, absolutely.
2: I feel like we're potentially in, like, dangerous territory with some of these
1: sounds. Yeah, I know, but that's fine. That's life, isn't
2: it? That's just life.
0: You're fine. Ooh, the fang.

0: was good.
1: Oh my god, let's hear that again.
2: You sit fine.
3: Yeah, I cut it out. You sit.
2: You had a little glitch.
3: Yeah, a little glitch.
2: A little computer glitch.
3: All right.
1: Are you ready to go again, Jarge?
3: Yeah.
1: Give us a song.
3: I got some famous friends.
2: That is so long.
1: Oh, it's, we've had longer.
2: Nah.
1: You don't think so?
2: Nah.
1: Okay.
3: Nah.
1: Let's hear it.
3: Snare some, yeah, from the stake. That's fine.
1: Yeah, one more time.
3: Snare some, yeah, from Sega.
1: Go, Luke.
2: Snare some, is that from Sega?
0: Oh. That's pretty good.
3: I love the face of the.
2: I know. Because it's like you're trying to remember it, yeah. But, you know.
1: Okay, yep. Here we go.
2: I guess our famous friends.
1: Whoa, yeah.
2: I guess our famous friends.
3: You got some famous friends.
2: Yeah, I do.
3: Friends was bloody good.
2: Okay.
1: Hello, for the final time, sing your heart out.
2: Set my heart on fire.
1: Ooh, what song is that?
2: It's a remix. Majestic, the Jammin' Kid, and Celine Dion.
1: Oh, okay. Let's hear it back.
2: I got what I humpus.
1: Ooh.
3: Go again.
1: One more time.
2: I got what I humpus.
1: Go.
3: I got for our humpness.
1: I reckon this.
2: Humpness.
1: I mean, it's what it said, isn't it?
3: Yeah.
1: Let's hear it.
3: Set my heart on fire.
1: Yeah.
2: Nice, J-Man.
3: Oi, bud. Set my heart on fire.
1: Yes.
2: That's really good.
3: That was pretty good.
2: You're very talented. Set my heart on fire.
3: Then we should. Next, play it where we've got to do the reversed versions.
2: Oh, no. To get it back to
3: and
2: normal.
3: And get it back to what it's reversed as. So, on fire. So it goes back to.
2: Let's crawl before we can walk.
1: Let's get you to bed, mate.
3: Yeah,
1: let's check the Insta next.
2: Okay.
1: Lou and Judge.
4: This is the early drive home with Lou and Judge.
1: Triple M's Lou and Judge getting you to the close of another Winston Churchill Wednesday.
2: And don't forget, it's Steve Carell's birthday.
3: Happy birthday, mate.
2: Happy birthday,
1: now,
2: Steve.
1: Is it actually Steve Carell's birthday, Lou?
3: I don't know if it is. You've lied, haven't you?
2: Mm-hmm.
3: You've lied to the people, haven't you?
2: I'm going to say it every Wednesday.
3: Well, don't tell them that. How do they know?
1: Well, if you're listening right now, then
2: you're in on it.
1: Then you're in on it. But from now
2: if
1: on.
2: If not,
1: from
2: you'll now just on. Think it's his birthday every Wednesday. Okay, these are some DMs. Man who was booed in sign language. This is absolutely the funniest thing I've heard all year.
3: Mate, it was.
2: Yeah, it was. He was good at storytelling as well, wasn't he?
3: He was a tremendous storyteller, but imagine being booed in sign language.
2: A few years ago, I was playing poker, and there was a table of deaf people playing. Something happened, and they started arguing in sign language, and eventually one of them screamed, "Go F yourself," and I almost died.
1: So if they've just been sign language, and they've actually spoken and said, "Go F yourself," that's scary.
3: Last one. Deaf threats.
2: Deaf threats.
3: He received a few death threats.
2: Terrible.
3: Actually, you know what? Have you ever watched Cracker Milk? Oh, it's social media. Comedy does comedy videos. Hilarious. Go and suss him out. Or them. They do a video about death threats.
2: Yeah.
3: As a bloke standing on the street yelling at his, what's he doing? He's just giving me death threats. It's brilliant.
2: Hey, we shall see you tomorrow for my favourite day. Thursday. Woo! See you tomorrow.
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19: Good morning, I'm Amy Goggins. Health officials around the country are warning cases of diphtheria could rise. Around 220 have been recorded, most in the Northern Territory and WA. It's the biggest outbreak of the disease since the start of national records back in 1991, with the federal government working on a vaccination support package. Former Labor PM Paul Keating has gone into bat defending measures in Jim Chalmers' federal budget. He says the capital gains tax discount changes won't undermine entrepreneurship and are critical to tackling the housing crisis. Overseas, Donald Trump says he's in no hurry, but negotiations with Iran are in the final stages. The US president warning of further attacks unless they agree to a deal. And former Cuban president Raul Castro has been indicted in the States over the fatal downing of two planes in 1996. The 94-year-old facing charges of conspiracy to kill US nationals.
20: Research shows that regularly eating ultra-processed foods can increase your risk of developing type 2 diabetes by 53%. Search Diabetes Australia for more about the nation's fastest growing chronic condition.
19: South Sydney forward Jai Arrow says he's ready to fight and nothing is going to take him out easy. The 30-year-old's been diagnosed with motor neuron disease that's forced him to medically retire from the NRL. And a blow to the Dolphins ahead of tonight's clash with the Raiders. Footy reporter David Riccio's told us Finstar Herbie Farnworth has been ruled out due to tightness.
21: And if you're a Raiders fan, I reckon you're doing a little fist pump in the car as you listen to this, because that's a win. Before a ball's been kicked.
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19: Today in Townsville, mostly fine with a top of 27. Tonight, down to 15. And tomorrow, mostly fine with a high of 28. 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
1: Townsville's 102.3 Triple M. It's Cliffo and Kate for breakfast. There is going to be some mad smells in the air at Bartlett Park in Kelso on Friday and into Saturday because it's back. The Riverway Meats Barbecue Battle. I think he said in its, what'd you say, Paul, in its sixth year?
2: Seventh, Cliffo. Come on. Seventh.
1: All right, Paul Miller is the organiser. Mate, there is something about this food, this low and slow food cooked over coals or smoke or whatever it is. I don't know if it takes us back to our ancestry, like caveman kind of food, but it, totally. I don't know, it brings something out inside of us.
2: Mm, definitely. But, I mean, steaks are high, right? You said low and slow, which is our ABA-sanctioned low and slow comp. The teams bump in Friday afternoon for that one, cook overnight, and then the action is Saturday afternoon, 1 through till 4 p.m. But I said steaks are high. We are also combining the State Cook-Off Association, and that's called hot and fast cooking. So Friday night, the SCA comp, we're literally they have a table of steaks, right? And it's called Steak A, Steak B, Ancillary, which we're doing dessert. Steak A, they're in a line. They get a lucky draw from a ticket point of view. Mm. And then they walk up and they pick which rib fillet steak they want.
1: Beautiful.
2: It has to be quite thick as well. They get one choice on the way through. Then on the way back, they get a second choice. So they literally cook two steaks, serve the best medium one. And the winner gets $1,000 cash and a golden ticket to compete at Fort Worth, Texas World Championship.
1: Wow. Amazing.
2: Yeah.
1: All right, so that's the quick flash in the pan kind of stuff. Tell us about the low and slow, falling off the bone stuff.
2: Low and slow, four categories.
1: Yep.
2: So chicken is 1 o'clock Saturday afternoon hand in. 2 o'clock is pork 2, which is like Boston butt or pork shoulder. So it's more of a, you know, a slower cooking, more of a pulled kind of pork texture.
1: Yeah.
2: Then 3 o'clock is pork ribs and finishing with the hardest one, brisket. And then the winner's announced at 6 p.m. We're doing something different this year. So many competitors over the last 7 years, you know, they're cooking six portions, right? That's it. Where the public come down thinking, ah, they're cooking for me. I'm going to get some free barbecue. This is amazing. So we've this year decided give the people what they want. We're giving the public a taste of competition barbecue.
1: Amazing.
2: And cooking it on Mabel because she's a big girl.
1: Oh,
2: she can hold a lot of meat, right? So, yeah, 100 portions. I've got my work cut out. I'm going to be actually cooking 100 portions of each. So 100 pork ribs, 100 chicken flats or wingettes, they're called, some pulled pork. And also I'm going to do some brisket burnt ends because they are phenomenal.
1: Oh, you got my mouth. Absolutely. Watering, mate.
2: Yeah.
1: So, like, and it's, you're putting on the whole do as well, too. There's going to be entertainment and food trucks and, you know, you're ticking all the boxes. So it's a whole family kind of
2: totally.
1: Thing.
2: And being at Bartlett Park, they're actually running horse sports alongside Saturday afternoon from 12 till 4. So barrel racing. And they're actually going from juniors right through to adults as well. So there's going to be lots to see and do. Food trucks. We also have vendors as well. Backyard barbecue. I didn't even say that. So the average punter, because sometimes dipping your toes in competition barbecue can be a bit overwhelming. So at 10 o'clock and 11:30, we've done this now out at Hughenden for the last couple of years at their festival and also at our Townsville last year, where anyone can just jump in. We provide everything, steaks, rubs,
1: wow,
2: equipment, and basically they just cook a steak.
1: It really is a vegan's nightmare this weekend at Bartlett Park, isn't it?
2: Totally, totally.
1: Wouldn't have it any other way. The Riverway Meats Barbecue Battle, so it's across Friday and Saturday. Go and check it out. Bartlett Park, Kelso, supported by Triple M. Paul Miller, this is the man you need to suck up to if you want to feed, and the main organiser.
2: Totally.
1: Mate, thank you for your time. Enjoy it.
2: Our pleasure. The meat sweats are real. Cliffo and Kate
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2: 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I like food. Trying to lose a few kegs. It is hard when you like food as much as I do. There's a great local business, Mal's Pies and Pastries in Anoomba. 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I would frequent this place when I lived at Railway Estate. 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Great local business, employs 35 staff. And Janelle Poole, the member for Townsville. She's Mundingborough, isn't she? Member for Mundingborough. She's jumped on board a campaign to get these guys a Queensland Day Award, celebrating the best businesses in Queensland. These guys were first. They were leading the charge for Best Bakery, slipped back to second, so they're a little bit all over the shop. But I thought we'll get them on the phone to try and drum up some votes. And I think I got Brock, who is the boss man, ready to go. You there, mate?
3: Hello, Brock speaking.
2: Brock, Cliffo from Triple M, mate. How are you?
3: Good, mate. How are you?
2: Good, mate. We've got to get some support, get some votes for you guys.
3: Definitely, I agree.
2: Mate, what's happening? What are you up for?
3: We're up for the best bakery in Queensland.
2: This is fantastic, mate, because often I see the best pie awards, the best sausage rolls, like all that sort of stuff, but this is just bakery category for Queensland Day Awards. So you guys are going for the best bakery in the state.
3: Exactly, yeah. It's a big ask, but yeah, no, we're definitely pushing for it.
2: So what do we do, mate? We got to get people to there's a website to vote. Is that the go?
3: Yeah, it's under Queensland Day. I don't know off the top of my head.
2: I just Googled Queensland Day and it came up.
3: Oh, excellent. That's all it is then. Yeah. Go to Queensland Day, go into sign up, put your details in, then scroll down to Best Bakery and put in Anoomba Pies and Pastries.
2: All right,
3: number
2: mate.
3: One.
2: So, Mal's Pies and Pastries, you guys are an absolute classic there. What's hot at the moment, mate? What's selling well?
3: Mate, everything's pushing out hard. You got your fresh cream buns, donuts, pies, sausage rolls, sandwiches, rolls, you name it. There's everything. Just running out the door. And if you've ever been here, which I'm sure you have.
2: Mate, have you seen the size of me, Brock?
3: Mate, like the rest of us, the lineup's out the door.
2: Good on you, mate. Yeah. All right, we'll get around it. If you Google Queensland Day Awards, this is a business that does great things locally, locally owned and operated, which we bloody love, up for a Queensland Day Award. Mate, I'll see you for I'm a curry beef with tomato sauce on the top, so I'll catch you. And a chocolate milk, all right?
3: Oh, easy done, mate.
2: I'll catch you soon, brother. Well done. Good luck.
3: Thanks, mate. Appreciate it. Cliffo and Kate
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17: Morning, it's Emily Williams here. A new five-year strategy announced today aims to position Townsville as Australia's leading defence hub in a bid to make the city a key launch pad for military operations. Townsville Enterprise is set to unveil the plan, which includes expanding port infrastructure, strengthening maintenance for vehicles and aircraft, and improving supply chains and training. It's also expected to drive new investment, support jobs, and grow the region's defence industry. A number of new homes for First Nations residents are nearing completion in Rasmussen. Housing Minister Sam O'Connor says the first of 48 homes being built will be ready next month.
18: To be here at our largest project, part of nearly 300 social and affordable homes that we have underway across Townsville, which is part of our broader pipeline of over 6,300 homes we have underway, it's really special.
17: And One Nation has its sights set on a Queensland takeover. The party led by Pauline Hanson will target the seats of Kennedy and Capricornia at the next election.
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20: Hi there, I'm Amy Goggins. Concerns cases of diphtheria could rise across the country following the biggest outbreak of the disease since the start of national records back in 1991. Around 220 cases have been recorded, most in the NT and WA. Health authorities encouraging people to check their vaccinations are up to date. Former Labor PM Paul Keating has weighed in on last week's budget. He's defended the capital gains tax changes, saying they won't undermine entrepreneurship, insisting punters with a big idea won't be put off by some marginal change to the tax rate. Ahmed Al-Ahmed, who tried to stop the Bondi Beach terror attack, has allegedly received violent threats from two of his brothers. They're accused of demanding a share of his more than $2.5 million from an online fundraiser with donations received from all around the world. And a new study has found plastic food wrappers, bottles and lids are the world's most common coastal litter.
21: Clean clothes, a warm shower, a conversation. 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
20: Jairo has opened up about his modern neuron disease diagnosis that's forced him to medically retire from the NRL. The Rabbitohs forward telling Nine he's not giving up.
22: I wanted, you know, to do this, to let people know I am okay and I am ready to fight.
20: And the Rabbitohs are hosting the Dolphins tonight to kick off round 12. Both sides will be without several key players due to origin duties.
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1: Weather.
17: Mostly sunny today in Townsville with a top of 27. Clear skies again tomorrow, reaching a top of 28. And listener knows what Aussie ears want to hear. 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
23: I said, wake up, North Queensland. You got Cliffo and Kate in the morning. Please don't hit snooze again. It's Cliffo and Kate waking you up on Triple M.
24: Good morning. Welcome to a Thursday, the 21st day of May, 2026. All roads in the north lead to Queensland Country Bank Stadium on Sunday. 4:05 kickoff. I can't get around these like these kickoff times at the moment. It's always 7:35, 4:05. Can it just be 7:30 or 4:30? It'd be for TV broadcast. I know. That's my whinge of the day. But 4:05 kickoff, Cowboys v Bunnies, and I mention that because you probably just heard it in the news there, and I was watching 7 News last night. Isn't this sad news about Bunnies player Jai Arrow having to medically retire immediately, suffering MND, motor neuron disease? The rates of rugby league players or ex-rugby league players with that disease is just way too high. Took the life of our beloved Cowboy Carl Webb, of course, too, MND. Yeah, but that is the news that broke yesterday. That was very, very sad to hear about that on 7 News last night. So love to Jai Arrow and his very, very young family. Hey, we'll press on brighter things ahead today. Unless you are outside, it may not be bright. I mean, the weather will be, the temperature not so much. CK declared today officially Townsville winter yesterday. Just before the breakfast show wrapped up at 9 o'clock. I can tell you currently outside in the Townsville CBD, we're sitting on 17.3 degrees, but the relative temp, like what it feels like, 12.8 degrees. 12.8. Yeah, that's Townsville cold. That's chilly for Townsville. We'll keep across that today. Get your Ugg boots on. Scarves? Is that dramatic? Nah, I don't think so. We'll be here to warm you up with good times and greatest hits all morning. Country Fest tickets to give away later on in the show. And Steph from Brighter Lives in the studio straight up this morning. That's next at Triple M.

0: 2.3 Triple M. It's Cliffo and Kate for breakfast. Here at Triple M, Kate and myself personally, both very big supporters of this next organisation we're about to talk about. Brighter Lives, big Brighter raffle happening at the moment. And we say again, good morning to, I'm going to say friend of the show, Steph from Brighter Lives.
1: Oh, thank you very much, and thank you for having me.
0: I think we've entered the friend sort of space, haven't we?
1: Oh, definitely, definitely.
0: Very much
1: so. We're close friends. We're close friends.
0: Yeah. All right, I love, whenever we get you guys in, just to start again with the elevator pitch. Like, what is Brighter Lives, and what is it you guys actually do? Because a lot of people would be discovering Brighter Lives for the first time, and it's such an important service in our community.
1: Oh, definitely. You know, at Brighter Lives, our whole goal is to brighten the lives at the Townsville Hospital and our hospitals across North Queensland. You know, the best part about us is that 100% of all funds raised stay here locally. So you never know when you're, whether you're buying a raffle ticket or donating, that you're donating to help us to bring innovative equipment to Townsville Hospital and Health Service and deliver new services that can keep healthcare close to home. So that could be for yourself or for your loved one, so that every dollar here really does impact locally.
0: What I love about Brighter Lives, and I've spoken to you about this before, is not only the really big stuff that we're saving for, that real life-saving machinery and stuff like that, but it could be as simple as a cup of tea or a newspaper or a chat or a book to read or even just a friendly face when you're coming in and out of that hospital. It's such a vital service, and Brighter Lives provides all that, from the big stuff to the small stuff.
1: It is. Whether it is for that equipment or whether it is our amazing 200 volunteers who make that difference of just adding that smile or that cuppa to help somebody who might have been isolated because they come from a rural or remote location. All of that just makes such an impact, but we can't do this without our North Queensland community supporting us back.
0: All right, tell us about the latest fundraising initiative. This is the big raffle.
1: This is the big raffle, and we are incredibly excited to have an amazing prize kindly donated by Maurice Blackburn, where it will be a corporate box at the NRL Panthers game, which I think we're amazing. All pretty keen to see the
0: That'll
1: Cowboys.
0: That'll be a blockbuster too, Cowboys-Panthers.
1: Oh, exactly. The Cowboys smashed the Panthers, so, you know, we're really keen for that. But for as little as $5, you get to win a prize, you know, that's, you know, over $4,000.
0: Wow.
1: But as well as that, we have some other amazing prizes where we've got a framed signed Cowboys jersey, as well as some tickets to the NRL Raiders game, kindly donated by our close friends here at Triple M as well.
0: You're welcome.
1: Yes. and then we've got e-scooter donated by Harvey Norman and a work from home package as well donated from Harvey Norman. So it's been this amazing community, and especially our partners here at Maurice Blackburn supporting us, so that then we're able to raise these funds to help exactly that, brighten the lives at the Townsville Hospital.
0: Let's bring in some Tamara from Maurice Blackburn. She's patiently sitting next to you. Tamara, why did you guys at Maurice Blackburn deem this important? Why did you want to support this cause?
2: Yeah, so Maurice Blackburn is a social justice law firm, and we are committed to supporting local community organisations. We're also a proud sponsor of the North Queensland Cowboys and partners of the Dream Believe Achieve Foundation. So for us, it's really important to support local community initiatives like this.
0: Amazing. Were there some pretty dirty Cowboys fans when they found out they're going to lose the box for the Panthers game? Albeit for a good cause. Yeah,
2: look, exactly right. It is all for a good cause. So in terms of what we're giving away the corporate box, which is a 10-seat experience.
0: Wow.
2: And it is inclusive of a food and drinks package valued at over $4,000.
0: Wow. All right. If there's any spare seats, you got my number, guys. Steph, just quickly to round it out, you touched on it there very quickly, the volunteers. And, I mean, that's really what Brighter Lives is. It's a community, and the backbone of that is volunteers. It is National Volunteers Week. Would Brighter Lives exist without its volunteers?
1: Oh, we wouldn't. And the organisation started from volunteers, and we're so incredibly proud to have had people who volunteer for us for over 40 years. You know, they get to tell the story about how the organisation started at the old hospital and moved over to the new hospital. And the stories of that you hear, especially from patients who have been so grateful for our volunteers doing all of that amazing work. And it could be sometimes decades later where I'll run into a former patient and they'll say, you know, this person really helped me. I was in hospital for a while and struggling mentally, but I was able to create this friendship in the hospital with your volunteers and their support.
0: That's what it's all about, hey. And as easy as buying a raffle ticket to support this great organisation, you could win that $4,000 prize. There's all the runner-up prizes as well, too. Where can people go for details on how to buy the tickets, Steph?
1: Yes, definitely. Visit our website or any one of our social media. All the links and everything are there.
0: That's great. How's my mate Bandy Bear going?
1: Oh,
0: cheeky bugger.
1: He's out there selling raffle tickets too. Yeah.
0: Get him working. Steph from Brighter Lives, Tamara from Maurice Blackburn. Good luck for the raffle. Thanks for coming
2: great,
0: in, guys.
2: Thanks for having us.
1: Thank you.
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0: He's playing that on a Thursday. More Friday vibes. From the Pointer Sisters at Townsville's 102.3 Triple M. Cliff and Kate and the Secret Sounds. It was won by Andrew. 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
1: Well, when you're lifting the, say, the lid on the chlorine bucket, you've got to remove that plastic tab from underneath first.
0: Andrew,
1: yeah.
0: Mate, you've bloody nailed it, mate. That's what the secret sound is. You've ruined my afternoon, mate. I've got to go and find a new secret sound now. But I did my homework, and we launched a new secret sound yesterday at $500. So the jackpot at $520 today. Ah, we're happy with this one. That got the producer, John, thumbs up that one, didn't it?
2: It's a good one.
0: You like it? Okay. Our brand new secret sound, $520, if you can tell us what it is this morning. After 7, thanks to the Queensland Country Bank. Imagine more.
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19: Good morning, it's Emily Williams here. Up to five cases of diphtheria have been recorded in Queensland. It comes as Australia deals with a fresh outbreak spreading through the Northern Territory into bordering states. The bacterial infection has mostly infected Indigenous populations. New data shows tow truck drivers are facing more than one life-threatening incident a week in Queensland. RACQ recorded 29 dangerous near misses from November 2025 to April this year, more than triple the number recorded the previous year. Deputy Chief Executive Glenn Tom says the solution is simple. Passing motorists should slow down and move over. And a GoFundMe for the victim of a fatal bus crash in North Queensland has raised almost $30,000 as her family works to bring her body home to Argentina. Serena Andrietta was travelling by bus from Cairns to Airlie Beach when it swerved off the road and rolled near Gumloo last week. The 26-year-old backpacker was the only fatality.
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20: Good morning, I'm Amy Goggins. The New South Wales Premier has hit out at the federal government, accusing it of overtaxing working Aussies. Chris Mims saying bracket creep is hitting families hard, leaving some people working Wednesday, Thursday and Friday for the government. Police have charged a man with stealing a photographer's camera moments after he was fatally shot in the Bondi Beach terror attack. The 35-year-old allegedly took Peter Maher's equipment in December before pawning it days later. Officers have since managed to recover the camera. Concerns cases of diphtheria could rise. There's been 220, most in the NT and WA, our biggest outbreak of the disease since the start of national records in 1991. And a radio station in the UK has apologised for causing any distress after accidentally announcing King Charles had died due to a technical error. Charles is indeed still alive, visiting Northern Ireland.
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20: South Sydney coach Wayne Bennett has told us Jai Arrow has been a fighter all his life. The Rabbitohs forward has medically retired from the NRL after being diagnosed with motor neuron disease. Bennett says he didn't tell the players until yesterday.
22: We just wanted to handle this properly from our end to make sure the media didn't go crazy about it and everyone leaking a bit here and leaking a bit there. And I think some of you had an idea, and to everyone's credit in the media, that they remained silent about it.
20: And the Raiders and Dolphins go head-to-head in the nation's capital tonight to kick off round 12.
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19: Mostly sunny today in Townsville with a top of 27. Clear skies again tomorrow, reaching a top of 28. And listener knows what Aussie ears want to hear. 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
0: Flip on kick on Triple M. I just popped outside with my coffee during the news there. 16.5 degrees outside the blue block on Woolcock right now. Feels like 13.4. So that's feels a degree warmer than when we started the show, you know, 36 minutes ago. It was about 12 and a half degrees, the relative temp. So, yeah, it's cool. It's cool for Townsville. We won't complain, though. We live in Melbourne today. We're probably like a top of 7 degrees and a high chance of youth crime. I don't like Melbourne. Give me North Queensland any day. All right, 133353. Statman, this is where I drop a stat, a statistic worded as a question. First person to work out the answer on 133353 wins $50 worth of free Pizza Hut. So that'd be a couple of Cokes, a couple of garlic breads, a couple of pizzas maybe. Enough to feed the family, you'd think. 133353. So here we go. I'm going to drop a stat. Stat music, please. There we go. 67% of people admit they steal this from their partner without asking. What is it? So my wife steals it from me. There you go. But yeah, you'll find in the relationship there's one person who's the thief of this particular item more than the other. But 67% of people admit that they have done this. They have taken this item from their partner without asking. So 133353. Got any ideas? Throw it at the wall. I'll give you a little hint straight up. Last time this happened and my wife took this off me, she's in the 67%. We're at the Sea View, okay? That's all I'm going to say. 133353. 67% of people admit they steal this from their partner without asking. What is it? 133353. Statman on a chilly Thursday morning, thanks to pizzahut.com.au at Triple M.

0: Clipper and Kate for breakfast. Clipper in the studio and Kira, the Triple M roadie, out and about the streets of North Queensland. She was confused this morning, asking the question, do you wear socks with UGG boots? But would stop that, you know, that smelly kind of breakdown of the wool on the inside, but no. I mean, I don't own UGG boots, but if I did, I don't think I'd be wearing socks. But if you see Kira today, that's the big question on her mind today. 133353 on Triple M. I've put a different question out there. Statman question out there. 67% of people admit they steal this from their partner without asking. What is it? Got a $50 Kmart? Don't know where that came from. Kmart, Pizza Hut. Thinking about my other obsession. Love pizza. Love Kmart. Who doesn't? No, it's not Kmart. It's a $50 Pizza Hut voucher. So 133353 if you want to have a crack. Wade from Curland. G'day, Wade.
1: Hey, mate, how you going?
0: Good, mate. How's the rickety old knees this morning, mate? It's even chillier today than yesterday.
1: Oh, yeah, I've got double shirt, jumper and tracky dacks on this morning, so...
0: Mate, you're townsville as when you got to rock up definitely. Like that for...
2: What are we outside right now? We're about 16 degrees, so it feels like 13
1: yeah,
2: and a half.
1: Definitely feels like 13 and a half, yes.
0: All right, mate. Hey, pizza will warm you up. So, the stat again. Let me bring it up. 67% of people admit they steal this from their partner without asking. What is it?
1: I reckon it's cash in the wallet.
0: Cash out of the wallet, you reckon?
1: Yeah.
0: God, I'd be asking a few questions if my wife started taking the pineapples out of my wallet. Sorry, Wade.
1: Nah, all good, mate.
0: Have a good day, brother. Linda, is it sure? Linda, 67% of people admit they're stealing what from their partner?
3: The blanket.
0: The blanket? Be a bit of that across the north this morning, you'd think, hey?
3: Yeah.
0: Linda, it's not right.
3: Oh!
0: Sorry, doll.
3: Okay, thank you.
0: Linda the blanket stealer there. All right, I'm going to say it again. I did give away a hint very early today in my setup there, just before we played REM. I said the last time that this happened, my wife stole this thing from me. It happened at the Sea View on the Strand. Okay, Kelly in Ingham on 133353. Kelly, 67% of people are stealing what from their partner?
4: Chips off a plate.
0: Chips off a plate is correct.
4: Yay!
0: Well done, mate. Are you a chip thief?
4: Yes, I'm a chip thief.
0: You're a chip thief.
5: Boo, you're heaps beached. So beached. Do you want a chip, boo?
6: I would though, bro, but I don't eat chips.
0: Yeah, what kind of freak doesn't eat chips, Kelly?
4: That's right.
0: I shouldn't say, actually, my seven-year-old son refuses to eat hot chips. He won't eat them out of the air fryer.
4: No way.
0: Won't eat them from the fish and chip shop. Won't eat them at a restaurant. I said to my wife, who is this kid? He can't be mine.
4: No, who does not eat chips?
0: Chips are life! And well done, mate, today. They've won you. Well, the other thing that's live is pizza, and you've won $50 worth of it. Thanks to pizzahut.com.au. 67% of people admit they steal chips from their partner. That's your Statman this week at Triple M.

0: Divinals, 12 to 7, Townsville's 102.3 Triple M. It's Cliffo and Kate for breakfast, and I mentioned at the top of the hour, this one's hit me in the feels overnight after learning the news that South Sydney Rabbitohs forward Jai Arrow has announced his immediate retirement after being diagnosed with motor neurone disease, MND. He's just 30 years old.
1: Devastating news as 30-year-old South Sydney forward Jai Arrow retires effective immediately from rugby league.
2: It was revealed today he's been diagnosed with motor neurone disease.
3: What does the future look like for you?
4: Tonight, I am okay and I am ready to fight.
0: God, it's hard to hear Jai like that. He's, like we said, in the package there, he's 30 years old, got a young child, he's got a wife. He's been known throughout his career as one of the toughest forwards in the NRL, just an old school workhorse. Played 178 NRL games for the Broncos, Gold Coast Titans and the Rabbitohs, and represented Queensland 12 times for State of Origin. And of course, this motor neurone disease, it is just one of those truly, truly awful diseases. Took the life of much-loved cowboy Carl Webb back in 2023 as well. So, really, really tough news for the rugby league community. I know one man who's going to be right across this is Elliot Lovejoy. He joins us every Thursday morning. He's from the Rush Hour with Dobbo and Elliot. He's from the Cowboys call team. And no doubt he'll have his support and love and wishes and all that sort of stuff for Jai Arrow and his family when he catch up with Elliot this morning after 8 on Triple M.
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5: Woo! Climbing Mount Louisa? Good warm up. Keeping up with Cliff, Owen, Kate? Hold it.

0: Yeah. I reckon Smash Mouth still cashing the royalty checks for that song from the movie Shrek. I'm a believer. Townsville's 102.3 Triple M. It's Cliff RK for breakfast.
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0: Let's do some cash. $760 went to Andrew from Deerigan on Tuesday. So correctly identifying that sound, it was removing the top of the skimmer box off the pool filter. So 133353, we have a brand new secret sound. That is it. And for having a guess, today someone is going to win a double pass to the Cowboys v Rabbitohs. 4X, Scott, your thirst on bar. So you can be there, VIP style. If you haven't seen it, it's incredible. It's a shipping container converted into a bar. You can have a drink in the container. You can sit on the roof. It's the Scott Your Thirst On Bar, thanks to 4X, the North Queensland Toyota Cowboys, and Triple M. We got that double pass to give away. But first, you have to have a guess at our brand new secret sounds for $520, thanks to Queensland Country Bank. Imagine more on Triple M.
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3: Good morning. Check out those roads as you kick off your Thursday in town. Got a few delays on Stanley and Sturt Street at the moment. Inga Road fine for now through West End. Wilcox Street looking good through Mount Louisa. Nathan Street untroubled through Vincent. Natkin Vale, Ross River Road looking pretty good this morning. Ring Road moving nicely through Douglas. Railway Avenue fine through Railway State. And Flinders Highway remaining instant accident free through Oak Valley. The new Queensland Government is delivering better roads and transport. Upgrades are happening right up and down the Bruce Highway. Search Better Roads and Transport, authorised by the Queensland Government, Brisbane. Now you're up to date on Townsville's 102.3 Triple M.
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16: Morning, it's Emily Williams here. A new five-year strategy will position Townsville as Australia's leading defence hub in a bid to secure more investment and jobs across the region. Townsville Enterprise will today unveil the plan, which includes expanding port infrastructure, boosting vehicle and aircraft maintenance, and improving training and supply chains. It's aimed at making the city a key launchpad for military operations in the region and overseas. A Queensland tourism executive has apologised after saying getting a sharpshooter for Donald Trump could boost the state's hotel supply by allowing them to get on with business. Melanie Anderson made the comments while on panel at a property council event, which was quick to distance itself. The US president has survived three assassination attempts. And in sport, Cowboys NRLW player Mackenzie Wheel has been ruled out of the final State of Origin game with injury. She's one of three Queenslanders sidelined in next week's series final on the Gold Coast.
17: Triple M National News.
18: Hi there, I'm Amy Goggin. The New South Wales Premier has broken ranks with his own party, accusing the federal government of overtaxing working Aussies. Seven reporter Josh Martin says Chris Mims claims pay rises to frontline staff are being eaten up by bracket creep.
19: And that the federal government has not done enough to give tax back to Australian workers. His state treasurer, Daniel Mookie, has also refused to back in the federal government's changes to the capital gains tax.
18: We're being encouraged to check if we're due for a diphtheria booster shot amid the biggest outbreak of the disease since national records began back in the early 1990s. Around 220 cases have been reported, largely in the Northern Territory and WA, a few in South Australia and Queensland. Overseas, the US president claims negotiations with Iran are in the final stages, though Donald Trump has warned if a deal is not reached, there will be further attacks. And a new poll from ADP shows close to a third of Aussies say they've been underpaid at least once.
20: Clean clothes, a warm shower, a conversation. Small moments that make a big difference to someone doing it tough. Volunteer or donate today at orangesky.org.au.
18: Sport. Rabbitohs veteran Jai Arrow has declared he's ready to fight after being diagnosed with motor neuron disease. The 30-year-old also announcing his immediate retirement from the NRL yesterday. His South's coach, Wayne Bennett.
21: It's very challenging for him, and hasn't said up until recently. Wasn't sure what was going on, so he's got something confirmed there now. And look, he's been a fighter all his life. He's a guy that thrives, and the tougher it gets, the better he gets.
18: And round 12 kicks off tonight with the Raiders hosting the Dolphins.
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16: Mostly sunny today in Townsville with a top of 27. Clear skies again tomorrow, reaching a top of 28. And listener knows what Aussie ears want to hear. 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
0: Let's do it at $520. Day two of our brand new secret sounds. Okay, Cameron from Condon. You see, you got a jumper on this morning, Cam?
25: Morning. Yeah, I had to put the socks on early.
0: Yeah, mate. Had a few this morning. Waits this morning. He's, what did he say? He's double shirted it. He said he double-socked it as well. And mate, you're a man of my own heart too, Cameron. You're gonna check out the barbecue battle at Bartlett Park on the weekend.
25: Yeah. Well, usually beer and barbecue on Saturdays for me at home. So now someone else is going to be doing the cooking.
0: How good! I mean, but you'll still would be doing the beer drinking, I'd imagine.
25: Yeah.
0: Good man. Beer and barbecue. It's a great weekend. All right, $520. What's the sound, Cameron?
25: I'm thinking popping the little air bubbles, the packaging that you get.
0: Yeah. It's addictive.
25: Yeah.
0: Sorry, mate.
25: No worries.
0: Enjoy the barbecue battle and the beers. Hard-earned thirst. Love it. Is this Liana?
1: Yeah.
0: Hey, mate. Hi, Liana. $520. What do you think that is?
1: I reckon it's a salt and pepper grinder.
0: Salt and pepper?
1: Yeah.
0: Made curried sausages last night. I had to do a lot of the... I don't know, they were very bland. So I don't know about you, Liana, but when I'm cooking, just get enough salt and pepper in there, it'll lift anything up.
1: Yeah.
0: It's not right.
1: Okay.
0: Sorry, mate. Thanks for the guess.
1: That's okay.
0: It's Alligator Creek, Gary. Hey, Gaz.
2: How you going, mate?
0: Good, mate. $520. What do you think?
2: Mate, are you pricking holes in your pork belly skin before you pick them up?
0: Oh, mate, all this talk of food. Barbecue here, the pork belly. I know what you mean. It's not right. Thanks, Gary.
2: No, thanks, mate.
0: See you, mate. Jay and Gulliver, $520. I'll play it again, Jay. There you go. What do you think?
3: Hey, I'm going down the food trail, Cliffo, but not one you're probably going to want to eat, mate. Okay. Is it pulling the little lid back on the little rectangle tin of sardines that Nan used to put on her toast for breakfast?
0: Oh, yeah. No, I'm not a sardines man. Not even a tuna man, Jay, to be honest.
3: Tomato sauce ones are good.
0: They're good, are they? My wife bought me a mango habanero tuna one because I'm trying to be a bit healthier. Ooh. And she smashes the tuna. But even the mango and habanero didn't get me across the line, mate.
3: Oh, unlucky.
0: You're unlucky too, mate. It's not right. You know what? You're not unlucky, though, because if you want it, I'll give you the Forex bar.
3: Oh, mate, I won't say no.
0: Yeah, of course you would. You'd be mad to say no, wouldn't you?
3: Yeah, I would be. Yeah, legend. Thanks, Flippo.
0: Good on you, Jay. So he's off to the Cowboys v Rabbitohs 4:05 kickoff Sunday. He'll be in the 4X bar, the Scott Your Thirst On bar. Thanks to 4X, the North Queensland Toyota Cowboys, and Townsville's 102.3 Triple M. Brand new secret sound, or same sound, but brand new jackpot at $540 when it returns tomorrow morning after 7 a.m. A lot of talk of weekend beers there. Can't offer you that, but how about some cheap wine? Triple M. Smoke.

0: my old housemate used to sing Cheap Wine and a Three-Legged Goat. A misheard lyric there. From Cold Chisel at Townsville's 102.3 Triple M. Cliffa and Kate on leave. But yeah, loving your calls on 133353. Lots of interaction the last week or so, which has been lovely. Particularly after hearing this story about Mal's Pies and Pastries in Anoomba. Yes, have been there many a time before. Regular customer at Mal's. They are up for a Queensland Day Award. So mentioned this on the show. Actually got Brock, the owner, on to talk about the nomination. And, you know, they were first for a bit, second for a bit. But we really want to get these guys across the line to be named best bakery in all of Queensland. Now, one person who went out there and sampled a pool, got on her, a pie, I should say, is Janelle Poole, our member for Townsville. And she got through to me on the phone straight after the show yesterday because she got word that we were talking about this, and she's on the phone right now. Are you there, Janelle?
1: Hello.
0: Is that Paulie Pie Eater?
1: Don't get a body like this by not liking pies.
0: Me too. This is pure neglect, this body.
1: Hey, I own all of this body. I've paid for all of it.
0: Good for you. Mate. Let's talk about this, mate. How good is this? So, Mouse, these guys would be right in the centre of your electorate, wouldn't they?
1: This is so exciting. I tell you what, there is nothing better in this cold weather than a meat pie, and nothing better than a meat pie from Mal's Bakery. We were down there on Monday because they were coming second. Now, this is all about Queensland Day. And I just want to let me get this right. In 1859 was when Queensland officially separated from New South Wales.
0: Right.
1: And
0: was it, Paulie?
1: No, I was born the year before.
0: Right, thank you. Thank you for clarifying that.
1: But we've been celebrating that ever since, haven't we?
0: That's right.
1: We love being a Queenslander, and that's what Queensland Day is all about, celebrating the best of the best. And we have the opportunity to have the best bakery. So it's not meat pie. It is the best bakery in Queensland, right here in Townsville, right in the heart of the Munningburra electorate. And out there on Monday, I took me home some peach blossoms. And I got to tell you, their cowboy's pie hits the mark.
0: What's on the cowboy's pie?
1: Oh, it's Brock was explaining it to me. It's like a slow cooked meat.
0: Right.
1: It takes a lot longer. So there's a lot more effort that goes into it. So, and, you know, well worthy of our cowboys. So,
0: absolutely.
1: Yeah, but they've also got a new breakfast pie. Are you ready for this?
0: Yeah, hit me.
1: It is bacon, rashers, and a whole egg in a pie, a breakfast pie.
0: I'm going to have to invoice them because these are some bloody solid plugs we're giving them, Paulie. mate, I know they were coming first and they were second for a bit, juggling around. Where are they sitting at the moment? Because we've got to get all Townsville to vote for them.
1: They are sitting at first.
0: Great.
1: There's 16 days to go of voting. 28th of May it closes. Queensland Day is the 6th of June, so announcements will be done then. But we have just got to keep checking this every day, and we've just got to get all of Townsville behind them. We know that we've got the best bakery here in Townsville for all of Queensland, and we've just now got to make it official. Everybody's got to get behind them.
0: Bloody love it. Member for Munningburra, Paulie Pie Eater, Janelle Poole, thanks for coming on, mate.
1: That's me. Go Mal's Bakery.
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0: Michael, 25 past 7, Townsville's 102.3 Triple M. With Clipper and Kate for breakfast. And North Queensland residents are pushing for action as invasive Indian minor bird numbers are surging across the region. These things are the absolute definition of a pest. They are, like, move over pigeons, move over dump birds, move over ibises, Indian minor birds. The worst of the worst of the worst. More after 7:40 on this on Triple M.
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0: Here are the Triple M roadie. Do you still have the Ugg boots on, or do you have a more responsible OH&S approved footwear on right now?
3: No, they're covered shoes. Surely should be fine.
0: They're enclosed. What's wrong?
3: Guys, I'm jealous.
0: What for?
3: Clippo, yeah. You've got Statman.
0: Yeah,
3: so
0: I do.
3: So I'm making my own game.
0: Okay.
3: It's called Roadie Red Rover. It's simple. Listen to Clippo and Kate for breakfast during the week and catch me, Kira, the Triple M Roadie, out and about on the roads of Townsville. And if you ask me real nice, I might just return the tag, just like Nate yesterday, and rock up to Kennard's Hire on Hartley Street. And on board today, I've got Dare Charged Iced Coffee, All Beans, No Bull, and Wonder White Bread baked fresh daily in Townsville. This is Kira, your Triple M Roadie. I'll be here at Kennard's Hire on Hartley Street for the next 15 minutes, thanks to Sombreros. And you're listening to Cliff and Kate for breakfast.
0: Thank you, Kira. 27 after 7, 7:30 news next. When the wheels
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5: Thursday, commute in town. Got a few delays on Stanley and Sturt Street at the moment. Ingham Road fine for now through West End. Otherwise, Wilcox Street a little busy in both directions through Mount Louisa. Nathan Street untroubled through Vincent. In Atkinvale, Ross River Road seeing some delays. Ring Road moving quite nicely through Douglas. And Railway Avenue fine for now through Railway Estate. 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
13: Morning, it's Emily Williams here. North Queensland families are swapping the school run for a stroll tomorrow for the annual Walk Safely to School Day. The initiative encourages families to walk more and ease dangerous traffic congestion around schools. Pedestrian Council CEO Harold Scrooby says 25% of Aussie children are considered overweight or obese.
14: Now, the beauty of Walk Safely to School Day is if parents have to drive, and many do, we're suggesting they leave the car a good distance from the school, take your child by the hand, have a good walk with your children, explain to them the benefits of walking, explain to them how to cross roads.
13: RACQ is reminding Queensland drivers to slow down and move over for tow truck drivers assisting people roadside. It comes after new data revealed 29 near misses in the past 6 months, more than triple the figure from the previous year. And a number of Qantas flights are on sale across regional Australia. Flights from Townsville to Cairns are going for as little as $129.
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15: Good morning, I'm Amy Goggins. Health officials around around the country are warning cases of diphtheria could rise. Around 220 have been recorded, most in the Northern Territory and WA. It's the biggest outbreak of the disease since the start of national records back in the early 90s. A battle's brewing between the New South Wales Premier and federal government. Chris Mims has broken ranks with his own party to accuse Canberra of overtaxing working Aussies. Some leading economists have backed his calls for income tax reform. A man is being charged with stealing a camera from a Bondi Beach terror attack victim. The 35-year-old is accused of taking it moments after photographer Peter Ma was fatally shot in December. Police have since recovered the camera. And a survey of 10,000 mums and dads has found close to 60% of parents are in psychological distress. All demographics are feeling the pressure. Experts warn it's directly linked to the well-being of kids.
16: Did you know that diabetes is Australia's fastest growing chronic condition? Over 300 Australians are diagnosed with the condition every day. Search Diabetes Australia to find out more.
15: Rabbitohs forward Jai Arrow says he wants to inspire other people who've been diagnosed with motor neuron disease. The 30-year-old's announced his immediate retirement from the NRL following his diagnosis. And footy reporter Brent Reed has told us Connor Watson is closing in on a deal with the PNG Chiefs.
17: What he has to sort out is what he does next year. He won't be the Roosters next year. He will meet the Dragons today, as I understand it. They'll sit down and have some talks. Hopefully, if that meeting goes well, he'll do a one-year deal with the Dragons next year. Then he'll go to PNG for those 2 years. After that,
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13: Mostly sunny today in Townsville with a top of 27. Clear skies again tomorrow, reaching a top of 28. And listener knows what Aussie ears want to hear. 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
19: I said, wake up, North Queensland. You got Clipper and Kate in the morning. Please don't hit snooze again. It's Clipper and Kate waking you up on Triple M.
20: Yeah, here at Triple M, we are super proud to be supporting the Reg Peel breakfast. It's happening tomorrow at the Ville Resort Casino. I mean, raising funds for those who really need it in our North Queensland community. Times are tough for all of us, particularly those who are struggling. So really proud to support this one. We had a full chat, and you can get this at the Cliffo and Kate podcast on Listener, with Peter Wheeler from the Reg Shield Appeal Breakfast. Mate, I don't know if I told you this last year, but I remember when I was a kid, I would go along and volunteer. It was a local community thing, and we'd knock on the doors for the Reg Shield Appeal. That was many years ago now, Peter. But this event, it's still going strong, and it's still about helping people in our community who really need that leg up.
21: Absolutely, mate. It's the Salvation Army's biggest annual fundraiser. And the only sad bit to that, Cliffo, is there's no such thing. We call it a door knock, but it's not really anymore because nobody knocks on doors anymore, and it's done digitally. But you will see Salvos in some of the major shopping centres and at major sporting events where you can make a donation there. But it is a bit of a shame to see the old door knock gone.
20: Yeah, but hey, not a shame to see that the Red Shield Appeal Breakfast, stronger than ever, happening tomorrow at the Ville, a major fundraiser for the Salvos. Thank God for the Salvos, eh? Proud to support that one at Townsville's 102.3 Triple M. Up next, the biggest pests in North Queensland. And it's not producer John. Fight words from Cliffo this morning. That's minor birds. It's a bona fide North Queensland pest on the chopping block next at Triple M.

0: 21 to 8, Townsville's 102.3 Triple M. Cliffo and Kate with Country Fest tickets on the line this morning after 8 o'clock. Big news over the past 24 hours or so. Townsville residents are pushing for action as invasive Indian minor bird numbers are surging across the region. Many locals are asking for a Mackay-style solution. It's very rare that Mackay leads the way in anything, but they are here. Mackay is offering free traps so locals can help wipe out the pests. And if you don't want to talk about these minor birds, like, you can see one now on our socials, on our Facebook, Triple M Townsville. Indian minors are amongst the world's most invasive species. Like, move over, cane toads. Let's let that sink in. They are among the world's most invasive species, killing native birds and taking over habitats, not to mention shitting all over everything. Oh, my God. If you've got a minor bird problem at your place, you know about it. Many people are even calling for bounties to boost community involvement. I was sort of reading all through this yesterday, and I was on Everything Townsville after that, and I saw a woman named Karen. Hello, Karen. Karen's commented. Anyone got recommendations on how to stop Indian minor birds from hanging around your patio and pooping everywhere? Absolutely nothing seems to be working. I thought we'd put it out on 133353. Look, not just the minor birds, but how do you keep birds away from your joint, from your place? 133353. If you've got like a solution or an idea or anything for Karen or for anyone who's suffering through this explosion of these pests, these minor birds, because I feel like how to get the birds away from your place, it's one of those old wivesy tale kind of things almost. I do remember Tropic Caltex on French Street in Pimlico back in the day. They had owls on all the bowsers, you know, the owl statues and stuff. I think you can buy them at Bunnings. And supposedly the owls are supposed to scare off the other birds. But I do remember one time I was filling up with petrol there, and literally next to the owl, I don't know what it was. I don't think it was a minor bird, but another bird was literally sitting like next to the owl. It didn't do its job there. But 133353, if you've got any suggestions at all on how to keep the minor birds or any birds just away from, you know, pooping and scratching up and, do you know what I mean, just causing a ruckus at your place, 133353. How do you keep birds away from your joint on Triple M?
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0: Lionel Richie, Council's 102.3 Triple M. We found Kate for breakfast. 133353, chuck that number in speed dial. Brand new pressure test really soon on Triple M. And same phone number right now, 133353. How do you keep birds away from your drone? All right. The minor bird thing is just the worst in North Queensland at the moment. Residents pushing for action as invasive Indian minor bird numbers are surging. Many want a Mackay-style solution. They're giving away free traps down there. These birds, these Indian miners, they are killing off native birds and habitats. They are the world's, this is what I'm reading, they are the world's worst invasive species right now. Many are even calling for bounties. Like that episode in The Simpsons? Remember the toad hunt at The Simpsons? It's like that. 133353. For now, though, want to know, like, how do you keep them away from your place? Because they're pooping over everything. They're scratching everything up. Plus, just, I mean, the whole, like, destroying the habitats and stuff and killing off the native birds. That is awful to hear. 133353. We'll go to Nick. Nick, the minor birds, are they a problem at your place, mate?
1: I get them here out at Mount Low, but the suggestion that I'm coming up with is back when I lived in Canberra, the ACT government got the prisoners to make the traps for free.
0: Did they really?
1: So you talk about Mackay handing them out for free.
0: Yeah.
1: The ACT government had a massive issue with these birds down there for decades.
0: So, and, sorry to cut you off there, Nick. So once you've trapped them, what do they, like, obviously we know up here with cane toads, you trap a cane toad, you put it in the freezer, that euthanizes it, you know, in a pain-free kind of way. So what is the suggestion? Once you trap these birds, what are you supposed to do with them?
1: It's a carbon monoxide bag, so it basically runs off your car exhaust.
0: Really?
1: And it gasses them.
0: And that's the humane way to do it?
1: Apparently, yes.
0: Jeez. It's hectic, isn't it, Nick?
1: But it gets them under control super quick. They're one of the smartest birds to figure out how to get out of a trap.
0: Are they really?
1: The traps are actually made in two stages internally, so they're like a crab trap. Once they go into a section, they can't get back out.
0: Nick, mate, that's filled us in a lot, mate. Thank you.

0: Let's go to Brad in Halifax. Brad, what's your suggestion?
1: Oh, I don't sound so skeptical about this.
0: You know me too well, mate.
1: Yeah. No, look, mate, I know as a kid, minor birds were still there, but there weren't as many.
0: Yeah.
1: And they were scared to come anywhere near a house.
0: Right.
1: Because back in the day, before the government and all that decided that kids with air rifles.
0: Yeah.
1: Those little BB guns.
0: Yeah.
1: And before they declared them to be very dangerous, as a kid, I can remember we used to clock up hundreds of them.
0: Did you really? Interesting.
1: Yeah, we used to kill them all the time. And they weren't a problem. But now they'll blatantly come up and steal food off your plate.
0: Yeah, and it is really sad to hear, too, that, mate, they're actually killing off native species as well, like sucking up all the food chain and the habitats and stuff like that. So, yeah, mate, there was something to be said about the good old days, I guess. Roscoe is in Kelso. Roscoe, what's your idea to keep the birds away?
2: Look, it's a pink and grey galah called Molly. Any bird that comes into the yard, she screams a howl out at them.
0: Really?
2: And they're gone.
0: So you got a pink galah as a pet and just... Yeah, that frightens them off.
2: Yeah, she's 11-year-old, but I'll tell you what, mate, anything that comes to the yard is her domain, mate. A bin chicken, a kookaburra, she don't care. You come in there, she'll tell you to bugger off.
0: See, I know, I've heard of airports having, like, resident eagles, do you know what I mean, that actually fly around the airports to stop the bird strikes and stuff. So, mate, you've got your own galah version of that, Roscoe.
2: Yeah, well, when that bloke tried to break into our place, she screamed a hole out, and then I come out and found him on the patio.
0: Good for minor birds and house thieves.
3: 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Triple lens pressure test.
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0: Let's give away some cash. We've got $1,000 here. 133353 is the phone number. So it's 10 questions in 60 seconds. If you get them right, I'm going to give you $1,000. Just like that. You might be able to bribe the minor birds just to leave you alone. Please, I will pay you to go away. 133353. And your free question and answer today is number 4. Anderson Gardens and the Palm Edam in Townsville are what sort of gardens? They are botanical gardens. Anderson Gardens and the Palm Edam in Townsville are what sort of gardens? They are botanical gardens. What classify something as being a botanical garden? I don't know. That's one for ChatGPT. Botanical, that is your free answer to question 4. If you get the other 9 questions right, we'll give you $1,000 right now. Free lunch at Zambrero just for playing. 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
8: Good morning, check out those roads. We make our way to work and school on this Thursday. Flinders Highway getting a little busy northbound through Oak Valley. At the moment, Railway Avenue busy through Railway Estate. Ring Road remaining trouble-free through Douglas. In Acton Vale, Ross River Road still sluggish. Nathan Street still untroubled through Vincent. Walcott Street with some delays east-west through Mount Louisa. Ingham Road busy through West End at the moment. And in town, got the usual delays on Stanley and Sturt Street. 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Now you're up to date on Townsville's 102.3 Triple M.
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22: Morning, it's Emily Williams here. A new five-year strategy aims to position Townsville as Australia's leading defence hub in a bid to make the city a key launchpad for military operations. Townsville Enterprise is set to unveil the plan today, which includes expanding port infrastructure, strengthening maintenance for vehicles and aircraft, and improving supply chains and training. It's expected to drive new investment, support jobs, and grow the region's defence industry. In other news, the state's biggest community housing project is nearing completion in North Queensland. Tharangawa MP Natalie Miles says the 48 homes in Rasmussen will support local First Nations families.
23: We have vulnerable people in our community waiting to live in. This is giving them a safe home to put their head down at night and know that they can wake up in the morning in a safe home, in a safe environment.
22: And One Nation has its sights set on a Queensland takeover. The party, led by Pauline Hanson, will target the seats of Kennedy and Capricornia at the next election.
21: Triple M National News.
24: Good morning, I'm Amy Goggins. The New South Wales Premier has broken Labor ranks, criticising the federal budget for overtaxing working Aussies. Chris Mims says families are getting stung by bracket creep. Federal Minister Murray Watt insists there is tax relief for workers on the way.
25: Well, the Premier and all Australians won't have to wait long until we see the next tax cut come in place for all Australian workers, because it will happen on the 1st of July.
24: At Audio on 7 there, concerns cases of diphtheria could rise across the country following the biggest outbreak of the disease since the start of national records back in 1991. Around 220 cases have been recorded, most in the Northern Territory and WA, some in South Australia and Queensland. Health authorities encouraging people to check their vaccinations are up to date. Briefly, negotiations between the US and Iran are in the final stages, according to Donald Trump. And a new study has found plastic food wrappers, bottles and lids are the world's most common coastal litter.
26: Every load of laundry is a fresh start. 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
24: The NRL community is wrapping its arms around Jai Arrow, who's been diagnosed with motor neuron disease. The 30-year-old Rabbitohs forward announced his retirement from football yesterday. Former New South Wales prop Aaron Wood says he's an absolute legend.
27: You speak to anyone in the rugby league circles, there's not a bad word said about him. He's just a knock-around, he's a larrikin, he's a man's man, and he's someone that you just love being around.
24: And the Raiders and Dolphins are in action tonight to kick off round 12.
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0: Weather.
24: Mostly sunny today in Townsville with a top of 27. Clear skies again tomorrow, reaching a top of 28. 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
5: Welcome to Sonia from Curwen. Sonia, this is your first time ever having to go at the pressure test.
6: Yes, I know. I'm very nervous too.
5: Don't be nervous. Shake it off. Just for playing, we're going to give you free lunch at Zambrero. How do you go with the game shows or the pub trivia, that kind of stuff?
6: I do trivia every Tuesday, and yeah, I go all right.
5: Where do you do trivia at?
6: At the Curwen Sports Club, Brothers.
5: Yeah, lovely. Yeah. Yep.
6: Yeah.
5: All right, mate. Let's put those skills to use, Sonia. Pressure test, 10 questions, 60 seconds, get them right, get a grand. Don't be afraid to pass. Any that you do pass will come back to, time allowing. No help from the background and 60 seconds on the clock, mate. You ready?
6: Let's do it.
5: All right, 60 seconds starts now. What common household plant is used to treat small cuts and sunburn?
6: Aloe vera.
5: What kind of animal is the Komodo dragon?
6: It's a reptile.
5: May the force be with you is a famous quote from which movie franchise?
6: Star Wars.
5: Anderson Gardens and the Palmetum in Townsville. Yeah. What does the acronym AI stand for?
6: Oh my God. Pass.
5: The star sign Pisces is represented by which animal?
6: Fish.
5: What do Americans call soft drink?
6: Soda.
5: What do you call a person who studies the stars and planets?
6: Astronomer.
5: Which fictional detective lives on Baker Street?
6: Pass.
5: Where did the popular 90s digital pet game the Tamagotchi originate?
6: Japan.
5: What does the acronym AI stand for?
6: Artificial intelligence.
5: What do you call a person who studies the stars and the planets?
6: Astronomer.
5: What fictional detective lives on Baker Street?
6: Sherlock Holmes.
5: Okay. Lots of ticks here. Aloe vera was right. What kind of animal is the Komodo dragon? John, do we accept lizard or... I think you said reptile, but I think we wanted a lizard,
6: yeah,
5: didn't we?
7: Technically right. I'm going to say yes to that.
5: May the Force Be With You is from Star Wars. Botanicals right. We got Back to AI, that's right. A Fish is right. Soda's right. Astronomer's right. Sherlock Holmes, that one came after the buzzer. Where did the popular 90s pet game originate? Yeah, Japan's. Mate, it was a very, very, very solid run. Just the timer got you in the end there. Sorry, Sonia.
6: Damn it.
5: Mate, free lunch at Zambrero for having a crack, all right?
6: Awesome. Sounds great. Thanks, guys.
5: Thanks, guys. Means $1,000. Love to give it away before the end of the week. If you can get those 10 questions right in the 60 seconds, you're $1,000 richer. Plays again tomorrow morning. Thanks to the NQ Auto Group, home of Townsville, Nissan, Suzuki and Renault. And Townsville's one

0: 2.3 Triple M. It's Cliffo and Kate for breakfast. 133353. You can call the show anytime. And I can't believe this is happening. I'm low-key excited. We have a pressure test protest.
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0: I'm just going to go to producer John very quickly. As soon as the pressure test wrapped up, John, we had some phone calls come through on 133353. Am I right in saying they are official protests on the line?
3: Official protest on the line right now.
0: Okay, we've kept Sonia from Kerwin on. She does trivia every week at the Kerwin Sports Club. It was her first ever pressure test, and it was, look, on the line. But we're going to go to... Actually, there's a different Sonia here. We'll go to Sonia at Heatley first. Hello, Sonia. Let's hear your protest. What do you have to say?
4: There has been an injustice for Sonia from Kerwin.
0: This is a Sonia coming into bat for another Sonia. What did you hear?
4: So the astronomer question was asked and answered, and then you come back and ask it again. So yeah. The Sherlock Holmes should be good to go. She would have had enough time to answer that.
0: That is where I think the protest is kind of going. We'll go to Kim at a Noomba. Kim, are you pointing the finger at my question asking as well too?
5: Absolutely. Yeah.
0: Same argument as Sonia from Heatley, who was just on.
5: Exactly. I agree with Sonia 100%.
0: Can I just say, like, in my defense here, Kim, and this is no way excusing my poor question asking, with Kate away, I'm pressing the buttons, I'm getting the broadcast to air, and I'm doing there is a lot of balls in the air. But, Kim, your protest is very much noted. We're going to go back to Sonia from Kerwin. Who just yes. played. Sonia, isn't it lovely to hear such support come through like that?
5: It absolutely really was. And so sorry, I'm getting upset, but we just lost our dog last week.
0: Oh, my
5: so
0: God.
5: So this is going to come in so handy.
0: Oh, Sonia, you're breaking my... I'm so sorry to hear about your dog.
5: Sorry, I don't mean to get upset. I've been so good, but...
0: No. We've all lost someone, or we've lost the pet before. It is like an absolute death in the family. So, mate,
5: and he died on his birthday as well.
0: Oh, darling. Oh, you're breaking our heart. Mate, the very least we can say is, Sonia, you won it fair and square, mate. Those protests, we have heard them. Producer John, are we going to give this one the big old tick?
3: You've got it, Sonia.
0: Sonia, I'm so sorry about... What was your dog's name?
5: Buddy.
0: I'm so sorry about what happened to Buddy. But, mate, all the feedback coming through, John's given me a thumbs up.
5: Thank
0: you know.
5: God,
0: mate,
5: honestly.
0: The $1,000, it's not going to replace Buddy, but...
5: No, but it will pay my vet bills, and thank you so much, guys.
0: Sonia, thank you for being part of the Triple M family. We love you, okay? Wrapping our arms around you this morning.
5: Thank you so much.
0: There you go. And I will pick up my game. I will not let an injustice like that pass again. So happy to give that $1,000 to Sonia. And we're happy to continue with the pressure test. New $1,000 on the line when it returns tomorrow, thanks to the NQ Auto Group, home of Townsville Nissan, Suzuki and Renault. And Townsville's 102.3, Triple M.
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0: Townsville's 102.3, Triple M, Cliffo and Kate for breakfast. A sunny Thursday ahead after a chilly start. Felt like 12 degrees when I came in this morning. Sitting outside right now on 19, so still pretty cold. Feels like 14, pretty chilly for North Queensland. 133353 is our phone number. Did you hear this sneaky little thing happen just before?
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0: Yeah, it was our cue to call for Country Fest. We have VIP double passes for the 2 days, June 12 and 13 at Cluden Park. Jody Mundingborough, it's already a special time for a mate of yours that weekend, is that right?
3: Yes.
0: What's happening?
3: My friends who are twins are turning 40.
0: Oh, lovely. So they're heading along to Country Fest, are they?
3: They are. They're coming up from Rocky, and we haven't bought tickets because we haven't got a babysitter yet. So we're just, you know, this is even better.
0: You're going to have to find a babysitter, mate, because you just want a double pass. VIP style. Well done.
3: Oh, that's so exciting.
0: Jody, I reckon you're going to be good at this. I want you to listen to these. So, Leanne won the tickets on Tuesday, and this is her giving us a yee-haw.
4: Oh, my God, I'll try.
0: Please, hit us. Hit us. We're ready.
4: Yee-haw!
0: You sound like a winner to me, Leanne. All right, and this is Rick who won yesterday. His yee-haw needs some work, I think.
5: Yee-haw!
0: Come on, mate. I reckon you got more in you. From the chest. No,
5: hang on a minute.
0: Yeah, go on.
5: Yee-haw!
0: It's good enough, mate. It's passable. All right, in honour of the birthday you're going to be celebrating at Country Fest, I want your deepest, longest, like, just give me your happiest yee-haw, Jody.
3: I feel like I need 4 rum cans for this, but yeah.
0: Maybe not on the way to work. The morning rumbos don't go down well in the office atmosphere.
3: No, I'm still
0: half up. Good on you, Jody. I love the yee-haw. I love the birthday thing, and I love that you're going to be there. Enjoy.
3: Thank you so much. Woo!
0: Keep listening. CK has tickets this morning after 9, and we got more VIPs tomorrow to Country Fest. 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

0: Townsville's 102.3 Triple M, Cliffo and Kate for breakfast. Busy morning at Triple M, $1,000 out the door for the pressure test. Country Fest tickets, and it doesn't end there. Free stuff with Kira, the Triple M roadie. Back on the streets of North Queensland in just over 5 minutes' time at Triple M. When the wheels
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3: Good morning, Charlotte Towers Road slow through Hermit Park, still Ingham Road busy through West End, Wilcox Street seeing delays east-west through Mount Louisa. Meanwhile in town, Sturt Street and Stanley Street are busy. In Acton-Vale, Ross River Road still looking quite slow, Ring Road moving nicely through Douglas, Railway Avenue a little busy northbound through Railway Estate, and Flinders Highway is instant accident free through Oak Valley. It's National Road Safety Week. 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
16: Good morning, it's Emily Williams here. The Federal Health Minister says Australia is experiencing its biggest diphtheria outbreak in decades. A fresh outbreak began in the Northern Territory in March and has been spreading into bordering states. Queensland has reported up to 5 cases. New data shows tow truck drivers are facing more than one life-threatening incident a week in Queensland. RACQ recorded 29 dangerous near misses from November 2025 to April this year, more than triple the number recorded the previous year. Deputy Chief Executive Glenn Tom says the solution is simple. Passing drivers should slow down and move over. And a GoFundMe for the victim of a fatal bus crash in North Queensland has raised almost $30,000 as her family works to bring her body home to Argentina. Serena Andrietta was travelling by bus from Cairns to Airlie Beach when it swerved off the road and rolled near Gumloo last week. The 26-year-old backpacker was the only fatality.
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18: Hi there, I'm Amy Goggins. A $7 million boost is being rolled out to help slow Australia's biggest diphtheria outbreak in recent memory. The outbreak's been mainly hitting the Northern Territory, with cases also reported in WA, South Australia and Queensland. The New South Wales Premier has hit out at the federal government, accusing it of overtaxing working Aussies. Chris Mims saying bracket creep is hitting families hard, leaving some people working Wednesday, Thursday and Friday for the government. Police have charged a man with stealing a photographer's camera moments after he was fatally shot in the Bondi Beach terror attack. The 35-year-old allegedly took Peter Maher's equipment in December before pawning it days later. Officers have since managed to recover the camera. And good news for those dreading winter. This year it's set to be unusually warm across Australia. That's according to the Bureau of Meteorology's long-range forecast.
19: Research shows that regularly eating ultra-processed foods can increase your risk of developing type 2 diabetes by 53%. Search Diabetes Australia for more about the nation's fastest-growing chronic condition.
18: South Sydney coach Wayne Bennett has told us Jai Arrow has been a fighter all his life. The Rabbitohs forward has medically retired from the NRL after being diagnosed with motor neuron disease. Bennett says he didn't tell the players until yesterday.
20: We just wanted to handle this properly from our end to make sure the media didn't go crazy about it and everyone leaking a bit here and leaking a bit there. And I think some of you had an idea, and to everyone's credit in the media, that they remain silent about it.
18: And the Raiders and Dolphins go head-to-head in the nation's capital tonight to kick off round 12.
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16: Mostly sunny today in Townsville with a top of 27. Clear skies again tomorrow, reaching a top of 28. 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
21: Why, hello in studio. How are you?
0: Hello, we're getting there, mate. It's been a big show today, but we got, what, 25 minutes left?
21: Almost there. Almost well, there. I'm at Royal Wolf Storage on Ingham Road because the Wolf Brothers hit Cluden Park for Country Fest on Friday the 12th of June, and I have one Friday general admission double pass to give away. But that's not all. I've got Dairy Farmers Protein Smoothies and Wonder White Bread Baked Fresh Daily in Townsville. This is Kira, your Triple M Roadie. I'll be here at Royal Wolf Storage in Bowley for the next 15 minutes, thanks to Sunburrows, and you're listening to Cliffo and Kate for Breakfast.
0: Beautiful, Kira. Love the tie in there. It is Cliffo and Kate for Breakfast and Sport for Dummies with the King of the Dummies, Elliot Lovejoy, from the Rush Hour. Next, Triple M, Cliffo and

0: Chili Peppers at Townsville's Triple M, home of the $50,000 no repeat workday. It's back this morning after 9. 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
0: Yeah, and this guy, he's back at 4 the Savo for the rush hour and 4 o'clock on Sunday for the Cowboys v Rabbitohs. Elliot Lovejoy, mate, starting with this heartbreaking news out of Rabbitohs camp, Jai Arrow immediately stepping down from the game after an MND diagnosis. Mate, this happens to too many rugby league players. This is just awful news to wake up to this morning or to hear on the 6 o'clock news last night.
2: Yeah, it's tragic. And you know, you're saying off there and you're bang on. I think it hits a lot of people close to home in North Queensland to the late, great Carl Webb as well. Look, it's a horrible disease. I've had a couple of people close to me that have had to suffer through it. And you can't sort of sugarcoat it. There's going to be a lot of tough days ahead for Jai, having to retire from the game at the age of 30. Well, what I do know is he's got such a good support network around him. Souths will look after him. He's got a wonderful wife. He's got a young kid as well. But it doesn't matter how you spin it. It's going to be tough for him ahead. It is really sad news. And yeah, at 30, it's not something you should have to deal with. Well, it's not something you'd want to deal with ever. But yeah, it doesn't seem particularly fair.
0: We know the Rabbitohs are just wrapping their arms around this family at the moment.
2: Yes.
0: They said they're going to support him in his after footy care, which is fantastic, but probably to be expected in the modern game. Mate, okay, let's move on to sunnier pastures. Braden Burns, you've been a fan of this guy for a long time.
2: Yeah, he actually came from South to North Queensland. And when he came, I'll be honest, I thought, okay, he's a bit of depth to the club. He might be a role player sporadically when you need him. He's been in the NRL a while. He'll set an example for some of the young kids. I think this guy's going to go down as one of the most underrated Cowboy signings of all time. And in terms of wing spots throughout the years, God, we've had some talent. You know, your Ty Williams, obviously your Kyle Felt. This guy is a really good football player. Mm. He does the basics well. He's a bloody hard worker. He's a great human to boot as well. He's re-signed at the club through 2028. I don't think enough is said about how good a move this was when the Cowboys picked up Braden, and power to him because he's reinvigorated his rugby league and NRL career in North Queensland as well.
0: Mm. Mate, you did want to be at my house the other night when Steve Titmus from 7 News announced that Reece Walsh has been left out of the Maroons camp. My 12-year-old daughter got a low-key crush on him. Absolutely devastated.
2: Yeah, look, I think a lot of fans across the state of Queensland were, if not devastated, maybe a bit confused. I mean, you look on paper, Walsh, he was the best player of the year last year across the competition. He was the reason Brisbane went on to win that premiership, but he's been rocks and diamonds back again in 2026. He's had some injuries as well. It was a tough decision for Billy Slater, but Callum Ponga literally hasn't lost a game this year when he's played for Newcastle. So that's the kind of form he's been in. I think it was too hard to ignore. People saying, oh, there's more to it. Walsh is this, Walsh is that. I honestly think it comes down to form, and you got to trust Callum Ponga won't have a 4 out of 10 or 3 out of 10 game. He just won't, whereas Walsh has that in him.
0: I don't know if that'll appease my 12-year-old, but I'll pass that feedback on. Mate, you sound a little bit nasally. You all good? You haven't been hit by the bug, have you?
2: Oh, the Brisbane bug's got us. The Townsville bug's been hitting you guys. It's sort of been all over the place. Mate, magic round, this is what happens. and respect, magic round's a good thing, but one person heads to Brisbane with a sniffle, and then all of a sudden you've got however many thousands, hundreds of thousands over a few days. It tries to whack you, but no, we'll be all good for Sunday. And we got a debutante on the sideline too, Talisha Harden from the NRLW team. She's going to be joining us.
0: Amazing. That's the Cowboys' call team. Catch the game. It's a 4:05 kickoff Sunday. Our Cowboys taking on the Rabbitohs. With this guy, Elliot Lovejoy from the Rush Hour. Mate, thank you for that. Chat in a week.
2: Thanks, Griffo.
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3: Townsville's average unleaded price today is around $186 a litre, while some servos are selling it as low as $172. The average for diesel sits around $231. 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

0: Townsville's 102.3 Triple M, Cliffo and Kate for breakfast, and it's happening this Friday and Saturday. So tomorrow and Saturday, the Riverway Meats Barbecue Battle is back. 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
1: Hey! I thought you were going to make some sort of...
2: And a bloke that loves his meat. Some
0: and
2: sort of tie-in.
0: A bloke who loves his sausage.
2: Well, can I just say, I won't be eating any meat this week, because you've just given away $1,000.
0: Do you know... Two-minute noodles all around.
2: Behind the scenes here at Triple M, when we give a prize away, we actually then don't get paid. So, congratulations to our winner of the pressure
1: test.
2: I'd
1: like to apologise to CK's children.
2: Thanks, I know. They're eating... Just branded this week from Kira in the Triple M. I love giving away free stuff though. I mean, $1,000, that's a game changer for, you know,
1: yeah,
2: North Queensland family.
1: That was huge this morning. Sonia won it. And then Andrew from Dierigan on Tuesday, $760 with a secret sound.
2: But this is what it's about. You know what I mean? Like, God. Love it.
1: Love it. We're $1,760 down. And a whole pile of Country Fest tickets as well.
2: Yeah.
1: So, keep listening to Windows Bad Boys. On Triple M. CK, what else you got going on, man? It's Country Fest is coming up.
2: Yeah, that's a big one for us.
1: I know you had all the LAB tickets and stuff as well. That's tomorrow night.
2: Isn't that crazy? And when you just said, just were talking about the fact that Riverway Meats Barbecue Battle's on tomorrow, I'm like, hang on, what? It's Thursday? This week just seems to be... kind of going fast, but obviously slow at the same time. So I don't know. I'm just, to be honest with you, mate, loving this weather.
1: Yeah,
2: and
1: it's great.
2: It was a real kind of a struggle to get out of bed this morning. I was just like, you know what? Just hit snooze on the old alarm for a couple more minutes.
1: I loved wearing the jumper in this morning.
2: Yeah.
1: It's off now, but that was...
2: Was it cold when
1: nice
2: you rolled
1: novelty.
2: In through?
1: It was. Yeah, nice. Felt like about 12 degrees.
2: Oh.
1: Which is North Queensland freezing.
2: That's iced over. Love it.
0: CK next with Triple M's $50,000 no repeat workday. 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
20: Morning, it's Emily Williams here. A new five-year strategy will position Townsville as Australia's leading defence hub in a bid to secure more investment and jobs across the region. Townsville Enterprise will unveil the plan today, which includes expanding port infrastructure, boosting vehicle and aircraft maintenance, and improving training and supply chains. It's aimed at making the city a key launchpad for military operations in the region and overseas. Queensland Tourism Executive Melanie Anderson has apologised after declaring Donald Trump's assassination could boost hotel supply across the sunny state. The Queensland Tourism Industry Council Strategy and Advocacy General Manager was on a panel at a property council event when she suggested getting a sharpshooter for the US president. And in sport, Cowboys NRLW player Mackenzie Wheel has been ruled out of the final State of Origin game with injury. She's one of three Queenslanders sidelined in next week's series final on the Gold Coast as the state looks to be whitewashed by the Blues, who have won back-to-back games.
21: Triple M National News.
22: I'm Amy Goggins. The New South Wales Premier has broken ranks with his own party, accusing the federal government of overtaxing working Aussies. Seven reporter Josh Martin says Chris Mims claims pay rises to frontline staff are being eaten up by bracket creep.
23: And that the federal government has not done enough to give tax back to Australian workers. His state treasurer, Daniel Mookie, has also refused to back in the federal government's changes to the capital gains tax.
22: We're being encouraged to check if we're due for a diphtheria booster shot amid the biggest outbreak of the disease since national records began back in the 90s. Around 220 cases have been reported, largely in the Northern Territory and WA. Overseas, the US president claims negotiations with Iran are in the final stages, though Donald Trump has warned if a deal is not reached, there will be further attacks. And a new poll from ADP shows close to a third of Aussies say they've been underpaid at least once.
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22: Rabbitohs veteran Jai Arrow has declared he's ready to fight after being diagnosed with motor neuron disease. The 30-year-old also announcing his immediate retirement from the NRL yesterday. Here's South coach Wayne Bennett.
25: It's very challenging for him, and hasn't said up until recently, wasn't sure what was going on, so he's got something confirmed there now. And look, he's been a fighter all his life. He's a guy that thrives, and the tougher it gets, the better he gets.
22: And round 12 kicks off tonight with the Raiders hosting the Dolphins.
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20: Mostly sunny today in Townsville with a top of 27. Clear skies again tomorrow, reaching a top of 28. 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
2: Oh, North Queensland, get your bowl and spoon because it's chilly outside. I love this time of year. CK with you for the next couple hours. Hope you have braved this cold North Queensland morning. And if you're not from here, yeah, this is what we call cold. What about it, huh? Huh? Big show to get through. Country Fest ticks. We'll get you to the Cowboys game. Again, the weather's looking great to be at Queensland Country Bank Stadium on Sunday afternoon. So I'll be hooking you up. Right now, let's just get in the music. I'm going to grab a coffee, play some Michael Jackson, and really soon the Scottish community is coming together for the biggest event of the year. We've got a date for Tartan Day. 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

0: streaming on Listener. We're Townsville's 102.3 Triple M, and you know me, love a good community event, and I see the Townsville Tartan Day is back. They've locked in their date for Sunday, June 21. It's happening at Cotter's Markets. You can find the guys on socials. If you're yet to get down there, this is one of those events that the community puts on. It's a free one, in line with Cotter's Markets, where just hundreds of people come out, represent their Scottish roots, and Murray from the club had this to say.
1: We're just hoping that this year is going to be even bigger and better than ever. We've got pipe bands taking part, and then we've got all of the clan representatives with their clan tartan banners, and finishing off the parade with our dogs of Scottish breeds. So it'll be a wonderful spectacle, as well as all the other events that are taking part, like the heavy games finals with the Stones Run that people found very popular last time.
0: Very cool indeed. So this is the 12th annual Townsville Tartan Day, where the Scottish community of North Queensland come together and just get amongst it. Follow online at Townsville Tartan Day. 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It's Triple M.

REM here at Triple M. Did I mention we have $50,000 up for grabs, a giant check that could have your name on it? It's all part of our 50K No Repeat Workday. We're trying to make your workday better. More music variety between 9 and 4. And if you hear us repeat a song, let us know about it. You could join a very, very short list to win 50 grand. And let me just let you know, somebody will be winning that cash. Tax time's the perfect excuse to upgrade the tools you've been putting off. 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

0: On your home of good times, the greatest hits with Triple M. And I see the crew from Kerwood State High School putting on Percy Jackson. The musical, this is The Lightning Thief. You may have read the books, The Lightning Thief and Percy Jackson. Maybe you've seen the movie, but now it's coming to the stage. Very first, actually, here for North Queensland. And I had the chance to catch up with Paige, the musical director from Kerwood High, to talk about how big a deal this is.
1: Look, it definitely has its moments here and there. But in saying that, it is such a fantastic, chaotic stress that has its challenges, but absolute rewards. So our students have been working absolutely tirelessly since Term 4 last year. So the stress is definitely there at some points, but it's just because we all have such high expectations of each other and the kids are absolutely pulling it off. So it's all worth it in the end.
0: Oh, I love that. How did you land on this one? You know, you see a lot of traditional kind of plays and musicals land here in North Queensland. I don't think I've seen this one before.
1: Absolutely. So we're actually really proud to be the first school in all of Queensland that is producing this show.
0: Wow.
1: So when we were deciding what show we wanted to produce, there were a couple of things that we wanted to consider. We really wanted to do something that resonated with our current students and our current cohort, something that our students can watch and see themselves in. I know it's about gods, demigods, but at its core, it's about the human and high school experience, about being a teenager and navigating that world. So we wanted to do something that absolutely represented that with our students and something that they were familiar with. And so when we sat down with our students, this was something that they had read in primary school. They were familiar with these characters. And we had discussions as a staff, as a student cohort, and we collectively came up with that decision together. It's absolutely fantastic, and we are very proud to be representing Queensland schools as the very first to be putting on this show. We hope that we can start a line of succession after us and be the model example for this show.
0: How good does that sound? The Lightning Thief, the Percy Jackson musical. It's being put on by Kerwood State High, Friday the 29th of May. There's a few shows attached there. Townsville Civic Theatre. If you want to grab some tickets, or I can actually hook you up if you'd like to go and see a story about a boy that finds out that his parents are gods. 133353. Break a leg, guys. It's Triple M.
2: 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Jimmy Barnes. The Screaming Jets. Diesel. Plus Ross Wilson, Richard Clapton and Tony Childs. Don't miss out. Jimmy Barnes, headlining Sounds of Rock Townsville at Reed Park, October 17. Tickets on sale now at Oztix or win them on Triple M.
3: 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It's all the rage right now. But Conroy's prefer to use real intelligence. 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So if you're thinking of shifting, use your intelligence and call Conroy's. 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